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1: Big waves and hot weather means big crowds, especially at one beach.
2: 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Just down the road, the OC Fair rolls on in Costa Mesa, along with the Pageant of the Masters in Laguna. Both the Angels and Dodgers are hosting home games all weekend, while the Galaxy is hosting FC Dallas and Carson. It's the Tchaikovsky Fireworks Spectacular Saturday at the Hollywood Bowl, and Death Cab for Cutie takes the stage at the Greek Sunday night. With your weekend watch out for traffic trouble spots, Will Kohlschreiber, KFI News.
1: Let's go to a crash on the 5 in Downey.
3: It's going to be on the northbound side of the 5 just before Lakewood Boulevard. A crash here blocking the right shoulder. Traffic is slow from the 605 freeway. Looking at a slowdown through the Echo Park area on the 101 southbound at Alvarado Street. It's due to a crash there along the right shoulder. Traffic is slow from Benton Way. Through Baldwin Park, we have some road work on the 605 southbound between Valley Boulevard and the 60 freeway. The three right lanes coned off. That's going to go until 4 p.m. Sunday. And an overturned vehicle in Paris, 215 northbound before Placentia Avenue. It's on the right shoulder. Traffic is slow from Nuevo Road. Through the Studio City area, getting word of a stall on the 101 southbound before Coldwater Canyon. That's blocking the left lane. You could be on the brakes here from Woodman Avenue. With Southern California's most accurate traffic reports, I'm Jonathan Weiss.
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14: All right, welcome to the show, everybody. I'm your host, Kenny Michaels. It is great to be here today. Do we have a lot of information for you? Welcome aboard. All right, the number to get me live right now on air, 888-961-0222.

0: Again, 888-961-0222. That's the number to get me live. The Amazing Wendy is on phones this morning. Let's go, baby. You can also go to kennysgoldquiz.com and get the good-looking Kenny Michaels to help you move into gold. I'm going to call this show today, Thank You, China. That's right. Listen, we got to give thanks where thanks is due. We have to say thank you, China. Market Watch says we are about to embark on a huge gold run is brewing. CNBC, 2 days ago, said we are in the early stages of a major gold rush. Trump says we are entering the golden age right now. Scott Bessent, our Treasury Secretary, said two very important things this week. One, he said the U.S. dollar is eroding. Who does he blame? China. Listen carefully. He also said, when 1% of the global savings shifts to gold, you'll see gold at $25,000. Thank you, China. Why do I say thank you, China? Because as of last Friday, there are no more paper transactions involving Chinese banks. Everything's physical gold. And they just opened a gold clearinghouse in Hong Kong. What's happening? Thank you, China. China is directly trying now to push up the price and the value of physical gold and silver. On top of that, last week, Donald Trump met with the Lebanese president. And the Lebanese president sat in the Oval Office. And if you watched it on Fox News, I was blown away. Not by their meeting, but blown away by how in the background and everywhere you looked, there was gold. Everywhere. Everywhere. And a reporter asked him about that in that meeting. Here's what Trump said. He says, and I'll quote it, I am running out of space for all my gold. Wow. Now he says the oil in Iran belongs to us. He also says the gold in Iran belongs to us. It's gold. It's gold. It's gold. China and the U.S., the two largest economies in the world, are battling it out. Based on what I'm reading, China is a little bit ahead of us as far as the repricing of gold. Look at everything they're doing. At the end of the day, as though I'm a proud American, I don't care which country wins this battle, because the big winner is silver and gold. That's it. That's the big winner. Everybody's calling for a gold rush because of what China is doing. Thank you, China. And if you're invested in gold, buy more. If you're not, you better hurry up because your own Treasury Secretary is saying the dollar's eroding. Wow, our dollar's eroding. Yeah, I'm sure it is. Ever buy groceries lately? Woo! All right, the number to get me live here, 888-961-0222. 888-961-0222. 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Listen, if the dollar is eroding, so is your retirement account. Because as long as your retirement account is connected to paper assets, bonds, stocks, mutual funds, cash, you are eroding. And I want to bring some form of reality to this for a minute because this is going to hit home. Okay? Have you ever noticed when you're invested in the stock market? Have you ever noticed that, let's say on a Monday, stocks are up 200 points. So you're like, yay, I'm up today. And then on Tuesday, stocks are down 50. And then on Wednesday, stocks are down 340. And then on Thursday, they're up 200. And then on Friday, they're, haven't done much. Up and down, back and forth, back and forth, back and forth. And there's no real growth. In order to get growth in stocks, you have to hold it 30 years, 20 years, right? 35 years. Well, that's great if you're 30. But this show that I do is not designed for people that are 30. It's designed for seniors like me. And guess what? As good looking as I am, I probably don't have 30 years. That's why you move to gold. From a tax standpoint, that's why you move to gold. And let me warn you about something. Stocks are not private. Gold is. It's good to keep some finances off of the government's vision, off of the government's grasp. They know enough. They don't need to know any more than they should know. So take your IRA, take your 401k, take your 403b, take your cash in the bank. With everything going on, thank you, China. Let's go, baby. What an exciting time to be invested in gold. Call Golden Crest Metals right now. Here's their number, 888-406-6222. Again, 888-406-6222. Anybody who answers at Golden Crest can help you. However, and they are there right now, by the way. However, be prepared. None of the people at Golden Crest Metals are as good looking as I am. So if you're looking for assistance, if you're looking for to get educated, and you want a stunning good looking dude to do it, then you got to go to kennysgoldquiz.com. Okay? I'm the Brad Pitt of precious metals. All right, so go to kennysgoldquiz.com right now, sexiest guy on air, okay, and answer a couple questions. It'll come to my email, and you'll get a call from the Brad Pitt of precious metals. Now, here's something I want to mention. You know, thank you, China, right? Look what is going on. Everybody's now calling for a gold run, a gold rush. Market Watch, CNBC, Wells Fargo, Bank of America, JP Morgan Chase, Goldman Sachs. Goldman Sachs just came out 2 days ago and said, what China is doing is going to have an effect on gold and an effect on the U.S. dollar. And not only that, when you read the article, it says gold's going to explode as the dollar will continue to erode. Of course. Because Chinese banks are no longer, they've now suspended paper transactions. Everything's gold, physical gold. This is the most exciting time to ever be in gold. If you are someone that has been investing in gold or you've recently decided to listen to the good-looking Kenny Michaels and move your IRA, you should be ultra excited. If you took cash from the bank and you bought gold, you should be ultra excited right now. If you're not, then there's something wrong with you. You need to get excited. Because China, as much as they are our enemy, one thing that President Xi and President Trump agree on is the shiny yellow metal. They may disagree on a lot of things, but when you have the two largest economies in the world, the two largest retailers in the world, headed for gold, the rest of the country, which is all the other economies are smaller, you know darn well they're going to follow suit. So the winner in the battle is gold, and China created the battle. Thank you, China. Thank you. I love you, China, because I have gold and silver. Thank you, China. Thank you, China. Thank you, China. And if you're still thinking somehow, some way, the stock market's going to bail you out, that's like saying somehow, some way, if I put my money on the roulette wheel in Vegas, I'll be able to have enough money for my retirement account. That's what you're saying. And your stocks go up and your stocks go down. And at the end of the week, you didn't make anything. But you're a week older. And then the next week comes and at the end of the week, you didn't make anything. Huh? You're another week older. Age doesn't stop. And the longer you get suckered into the market, the longer you get suckered into paper, that's where they want you. Do you understand that? Because as long as they can keep an eye on what you have, they know how to tax you. And I'm going to warn all of you something now, and I know we're a little early for this, but I'm going to remind you of this when I'm right. Because there's two things about Kenny Michaels you need to know. I'm good looking and I'm always right. Okay. And by the way, rule number one says Kenny Michaels is always right. Rule number two says if Kenny Michaels is ever wrong, refer back to rule number one. Listen very carefully to me right now. If the Democrats win in 2028 and you're not in gold, they want to tax unrealized gains in your retirement account. An unrealized gain means your stocks go up, you don't take it out, but you're taxed on the increase. That's a bunch of hogwash. Gold is private. Doesn't happen to you when you're in gold because they don't know what you have. That's the beauty of gold. It's private. So, here we go. Go to Golden Crest Metals, 888-406-6222. That's their number. They're there right now. The number that you can call over there, say, I'm listening to the good looking Kenny Michaels. I want to move my retirement account. I want to move my cash into physical gold and silver. They'll do it. Listen to something else I'm going to warn you about. Okay. Cash in the bank is a disaster, right? Here's a question. How much, honestly, be honest, how much of you how much of your mind actually trusts the federal banking system? You've heard banks going under. You've heard we've had bank runs. You've heard you had banks are over $500 billion in hidden losses. Warren Buffett, the greatest investor of all time, bailed out on his Bank of America stock. He killed it. How much do you trust the federal banking system? If the answer is, I don't, well, then you have a problem because you're giving your money to people you don't trust. Next question. And I've asked this last week and I'll ask it again. How much do you trust Wall Street? I don't. Well, why do you give your money to people you don't trust? It makes no sense. And whether you're religious or not, I don't care. Whether you believe in God or not, I don't care. Whether you read the Bible or not, I don't care. I know what I believe and I know what I read. But I will share this. How much do you trust God? And I know most of us trust God way more than we trust Wall Street, way more than we trust the federal banking system. So let's put our money to the people we trust, not the people that we don't. If you are a senior, and a senior I'm going to say is 59 and a half and up, be honest, isn't the stock market driving you nuts? Isn't it driving you crazy? Did you make money? Yes. When you started 40 years ago and you got your job and you took out a 401k, sure, in 40 years you made money. Great. Congrats to you. But now you're 62. There is no more 40 years. But the cost of living has gone up. Here's a question I want you to ask to the man in the mirror or the woman in the mirror. Based on the size of your retirement account today, if you had to quit working today, do you have enough to retire on? Remember, when you pull money out of your retirement account, when you're in paper, and you try to live on that money, you're going to get a lot less because Uncle Sam shares in your withdrawal. Do you understand that? Look at your account today. Do you have enough money to retire on based on your IRA today, if you retired today? Now, some of you will say, well, yeah, I'll just have to cut here and cut here and cut here, and I can't go to the movies and I can't get popcorn and I can't go get a haircut, but yeah, I could. That's not living. That's not living. You might as well sell your home, pitch a tent somewhere. When I say, can you live? I'm not talking about, can you buy a Porsche? No. But can you live a good quality of life with where your retirement is today in your 60s? If you're in your 60s or older, tuning into this show right now, and you have $150,000 in your retirement account, I don't care where you live in this country, you can't retire on that. Period. And at some point, reality's going to set in with you. And you're going to be like, you know what? This dude makes a lot of sense. At some point, reality's going to set in. I don't care what state you live in this country. If you have $150,000 in a retirement account, that ain't enough to live on. Think about it. Think about how much groceries run. Think about how much utilities run. Think about how much car insurance run. Think about, even if you don't have a house payment, you got to pay house insurance. You got to pay your property taxes. If you have $150,000 in your retirement account and you're 64 years old, you're working until you're dead. Because at some point when you take it out, Uncle Sam gets a huge chunk of it. But what about moving into a private asset? What about moving into physical gold and silver? Now, when you take money out, they still get money, but not nearly as much. Now you keep more. On top of which, we are now entering a gold rush, according to MarketWatch, according to CNBC, according to Wells Fargo. Scott Bessent, our own Treasury Secretary, said the dollar's eroding. Yeah, I'm sure it is. I've been to the grocery store. Trust me, it's eroding. Like bad fruit. Okay? So again, go to kennysgoldquiz.com and I'll help you. Let's get your retirement account making money. And let's get it to a point where not only are you making money, but you keep the money. You know, I talk to people every day and I say, how old are you, sir? I'm 68. You're 68. Sir, at 68 years old, it's not how much money you make. It's how much money you keep. At 30, it's how much money you make. Does that make sense to you people? Thank you, China, for what you're doing for gold. And if those of you that are procrastinators are still procrastinating, I am warning all of you now that are not in gold. If you procrastinate, what will happen is gold's going to explode here now because of what China's doing and the battle with the U.S. on repricing. And I'm telling you, you're going to price yourself right out of being able to buy gold. But if you move now and you put that IRA, that 401k into physical metals, you're moving into safety, you're moving into low tax, you're moving into high growth, and you're now in an investment everybody's talking about from a positive standpoint. Everybody, meaning other countries, all the banks, everybody's talking about physical gold. The battle between the U.S. and China, there will be a winner. I promise you this, there will be a winner. And the winner is going to be silver and gold. It doesn't matter which country does it. Doesn't matter. At the end of the day, it's physical gold and silver that's the winner. So go invest in a winner. Quit investing in a loser. All right, the number to get me live here, let's go. 888-961-0222. I'm Kenny Michaels. This is Striking Gold. Welcome to the show. You can call Golden Crest Metals directly. They're the best gold company in the business by far. Call them up at 888-406-6222. They're there right now. Someone will help you, get you on my calendar. Let's go. Let's move you into God's money. Come on, baby. By the way, you can also go to kennysgoldquiz.com. Oh, I forgot to mention, you can follow me on Instagram. If you go to Striking Gold with Kenny Michaels, all one real long word, Striking Gold with Kenny Michaels, follow me on Instagram. We're getting a lot of people following me. All right, well, we're going to go to the phones. We got people holding. We're going to go to line three. We'll talk to Marilyn in Providence. I believe that's Rhode Island. Marilyn, welcome to the show.
1: Hi, yeah, I've heard off and on your show because I always listen to WPRO all the time. And I'm just curious now about this gold thing, but I only had the money put aside need to buy a, you know, get some kind of vehicle because I'm to get around because I don't drive. And I do, you know, I've been looking, finding some good buys out there, but now I'm saying maybe I should buy this gold, but I only have like 6,500. Is it worth it for me to try to buy some gold instead and hold on to it for a while and then, you know, sell it when the price goes up?
0: Well, the problem you have is this. So gold is not a short-term investment, okay? And I want to make this clear to you and everybody else. The people that make money in physical gold and silver are typically people that hold it 3 years or longer. So if you're going to do this as a get-rich-quick scheme and then take the profit and run to buy a car, this isn't the right investment, number one. Number two, most companies, including Golden Crest, has a minimum cash transaction of $10,000. So they won't do anything under $10,000. Most gold companies do carry a minimum. If you're trying to use that money to buy a car, then you shouldn't be buying gold. Okay?
1: Okay.
0: Yeah. And it's not that I'm not trying to help, and it's not, and Marilyn, it's not that I'm not trying to help you. I try to help everybody. I love helping people. I got a huge passion for this, but I will also tell you that it's not about just taking people's money. It's about doing the right thing and making the right investment.
1: Right. Now, if I know someone that knows finances pretty well, he's done pretty good in the stock market since, and he's retired now from ironworking. And, you know, I don't know if he listens to any of this or he knows anything about it, but I should mention it to him that, you know, he probably has, you know, enough money like that he could do the term long-term thing.
0: Yeah, you know? it's not, you know what? The thing people don't understand, people say, oh, I made money in the stock market. Yeah, great. Now when you go to take that money that you made, you don't come out with nearly very much. Why? Because Uncle Sam gets a huge chunk of it, right? There's all kinds of tax you're going to pay when you pull money out of a stock market, whether it's in an IRA or whether it's not, right? So the idea is when you are retired, and I want to share one other thing. Every single retirement account has a beneficiary to it, right? So we're leaving our money to somebody, right? Now, I'm going to talk about beneficiaries on retirement accounts. We're going to take a quick break. When we come back, I'm going to talk about that. Marilyn, thank you for calling it in. All right, the number to get me live, 888-961-0222. The Amazing Wendy's on phones today. Let's go. I'm Kenny Michaels, the good-looking Brad Pitt of Precious Metals. This is Striking Gold. We'll be right back.

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19: Multiple law enforcement agencies are responding to an active shooter incident near an In-N-Out Burger location in Twin Falls, Idaho. There is a heavy police presence in the area, with roads and a bridge blocked off. Reports state that at least three are dead and two injured. Americans in the Middle East are being urged to consider leaving the region amid growing uncertainty. An advisory from the State Department says U.S. citizens should be prepared to depart on short notice and cautions of possible flight disruptions and security risks as the conflict with Iran escalates. The alert comes as multiple sources report the U.S. and Israel are preparing for a new round of strikes against Iran's energy infrastructure. Actor Vincent Pastore has died at the age of 80. Pastore's manager confirmed today that his body was found by friends at his home in the Bronx. Pastore was best known for his role on HBO's The Sopranos as Salvatore Bopincero, one of the show's central characters. The federal government is proposing new water limits for states using the Colorado River. More from Lisa Carton.
8: The river is a critical resource for the West, providing drinking water as well as supporting agriculture in cities across the Southwest. The proposed plan comes as the seven states that rely on the river have been unable to reach an agreement on new management rules before current guidelines expire.
19: Recently released court documents show Hunter Biden claims he has no money and can't afford his legal fees. The deposition is related to an ongoing lawsuit between Biden and firm Winston Taylor for unpaid legal fees. The law firm claims the former president's son owes them $17 million for representing him in criminal prosecutions, congressional investigations, and defamation suits against his critics. He argues that Winston Taylor knew he would be unable to pay his legal fees when it agreed to take him on as a client and claims the parties agreed to work something out. According to the transcript, Biden said, "My family doesn't have any money, and it's not their debt anyway." He also stated he has no assets or anything of value. I'm Rob Martier.
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20: A Hollywood film financier is accused of defrauding investors of more than $100 million.
21: Beverly Hills-based producer Jason Clough appeared in a federal courtroom in Los Angeles after he was indicted by a grand jury in Chicago on seven counts of wire fraud. Prosecutors say Clough operated Canadian-based Creative Wealth Media Finance Corporation. They allege that he fraudulently obtained more than $100 million from Illinois investors between 2019 and 2026. That was supposedly for film, entertainment, and gaming projects. But Clough is accused of operating a Ponzi scheme by using money from the new investors to repay older investors. His producer credits include Joker and Ghostbusters Afterlife. I'm Mark Mayfield.
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2: 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You want more.
0: Gary Hoffman.
3: Hey, bud.
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3: You want to work some overtime this weekend?
0: Shannon Farron.
5: I think she's the reason there are directions on a shampoo bottle.
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8: Motherfucking Saturday with Gary and Shannon.
9: Hey, it's Gary, and what you're about to hear is brand new. We recorded this one just for the weekend show.
10: So last night, or this morning, I woke up and I said to my husband, I didn't sleep well last night at all. And he said, oh, no. And he said, well, you were snorting a lot.
9: Snorting?
10: Snorting. And I said, huh? He's like, yeah, at one point you snorted and you woke yourself up. And I thought, God, that's odd.
9: That's pretty hot. that is hot.
10: It's not hot. Nothing I do is hot. And I thought, that's weird, you know, because snoring I've heard, you know.
9: Wait, what do you mean snoring you've heard?
10: Well, you've heard him
9: someone,
10: snore.
9: Oh, you've heard him snore.
10: Yeah. I mean, I've got him trained a little bit like a shelter dog to where if he's snoring, I just have to barely touch him and he'll turn over.
9: He flinches and turns over.
10: Yeah. It used to be clear domestic violence in the beginning of the relationship. Like I used to beat is this the swearing one?
9: No.
10: I used to beat the heck out of him in his sleep to the point where now he knows. He doesn't want a beating, so he'll roll over.
9: He's
10: but apparently tonight. I now have an issue where I'm snorting.
9: It's not a thing. It's not. Don't say it like it's an issue. Everybody has weird things in the middle of the night.
10: I've noticed this before in myself when I'm at my lash appointment, because what happens when you get your lashes done, it takes about an hour, and it happens to everybody. Most people fall asleep during it. You're relaxed. You're laying down. There's just a woman messing with your lashes. You don't really feel much, and it's comfy, and it's the middle of the day. And I have woken myself up doing the snorting thing where, like, I'm lightly sleeping and then I'll go.
9: Your mouth falls open.
10: I'll go, ugh.
9: Yeah.
10: And then I'm like, oh, my God. I feel like a grandmother doing that. Like, I'm passed out in my recliner. Anyway, it's something I've developed at this point in life. I don't think I did it before. I think the snorting thing and waking myself up snorting is new.
9: I don't think so.
10: Does your wife do anything in her sleep?
9: Yeah, she'll do something like that. She doesn't snort, but she will. She sleeps on her back. I don't know how she does it. She's an animal.
10: She sleeps on her back. I can't.
9: And she will, every once in a while, like if I'm up reading longer than her or something like that, and she starts to fall asleep, I will notice the change in her breathing pattern. And every once in a while, she'll breathe louder. I mean, it's not a snore, but you can hear the breath kind of thing. And she will wake herself up doing that.
10: Yeah.
9: So you
10: you don't hit her or anything.
9: No, I've gotten past that.
10: You got that one visit by the police and you stopped.
9: I mean, I explained it away. she twitches every once in a while, which is funny.
10: When she twitches, does she slap you in the head?
9: It's usually a kick.
10: Yeah.
9: It's usually her legs.
10: Okay.
9: Yeah.
10: And she's got nice long legs.
9: Oh, she gets some.
10: So she can really, like, even if you are trying to stay
9: leverage.
10: Safe in a sliver on the other side, she can.
9: Yeah.
10: She can make it there.
9: Yep. Sometimes her toe has made it into the crevice, you know, depending on how I'm laying and how she.
10: Well, it's a large crevasse.
9: Oh, it's a really large crevasse.
10: It's a crevasse.
9: But there was one time when I used to fall asleep. If I lay on my back. I don't usually fall asleep on my back. I fall asleep on my stomach, which is not good for you, I guess. Anyway, I will fall asleep on my back. My jaw will slack open and I will. I'll do that same thing. At one point, she told me, this was years ago, early in our marriage, probably, I don't know, 5-6 years into our marriage, where I'd fallen asleep and she said I was snoring, probably a couple of beers, something like that. And she would wake me up. And she would laugh at me because it was blatant snoring.
10: It's so funny in the beginning.
9: It is funny.
10: It?
9: It's funny. It's cute.
10: Yeah, you're taking video. You're like, he's snoring.
9: But she would wake me up and I would pretend like I was not asleep. I wasn't deep sleep or anything like that. So I'd go, what? And she'd say, you're snoring. And I go, yeah, but It's my I love you snore.
10: Oh, that really is infuriating.
9: That was the end of it. Yeah. That was the end of the cute thing that you were talking about.
10: Yeah.
9: That was the end of it.
10: I really would have a hard time with that. And this is an I love you punch in the face.
9: There was a study that was done that suggests that one in five people have dumped a romantic partner over what happens in bed. So sleeping specifically.
10: To which I say, it's not about the snoring.
9: No.
10: You're not dumping someone over their snoring. It may drive a larger wedge into the crevasse that is between you guys. Think of it like Gary's behind.
9: What?
10: It can get bigger with time, the crevasse in your relationship. And if you're sleeping separately, it just widens it.
9: They said that snoring, cover stealing.
10: It's an awful visual.
9: Midnight snacking. That's why I ran right past it. Midnight snacking. All of them are things would cause people to break up.
10: Let's break that down.
9: Yeah.
10: Snoring, again, you're probably going to sleep separately, which could derive a wedge further if you're feeling separation in your relationship. It's good to sleep together. It's good to cuddle and all those things.
9: If you're annoyed at your partner and they snore, it's 10 times worse than just the snoring.
10: Yeah, it's not just the snoring, it's something else. Cover stealing, that just shows a lack of consideration. Like, I will take the covers and then throw them all onto my husband, all in one fell swoop of one evening. However, I'm sleeping. If you're purposefully stealing the covers, like if you're awake stealing the covers, that just shows you're an inconsiderate person. Again, it's not about the covers. It's probably about you being inconsiderate in the relationship. Midnight snacking. If you're getting up to snack in the middle of the night or, you know, drink in the middle of the night or shoot heroin in the middle of the night, you probably have other issues.
9: Those are all in the same box, huh?
10: No, but I'm just saying you probably have other issues that are going on in your life other than just the snack or the drink or the heroin.
9: Right. Well, and some people have said that the way they deal with this is also an indicator of how their relationship is going to go. We've talked about sleep divorce before, where people will sleep in different beds, different rooms in some cases, because they're not compatible when it comes to that very important time of sleeping. I love it. I love sleeping with my wife. I guess that sounds stupid 30 years into a marriage, but it's so comforting, and I don't like it if there's ever a time when we're not.
10: Yeah.
9: If she's, you know, traveling or I'm traveling or whatever, it doesn't feel the same. And I don't know if it's just habitual or if it's just
10: you love your wife.
9: Well, there's that.
10: You know, you do have the stuffed animal for when she's away, but it's not the same.
9: It's not as large as I would want it to be.
10: I know, but that would be weird if you had
9: a full size human adult stuffed animal.
10: Yeah. So you have us, anyway. I don't need to know everything.
9: More from the weekend edition of Gary and Shannon coming right up.
4: Checking KFI traffic. We do have a crash in the East LA area. 710 northbound before Floral Drive. This one's blocking the left lane. You're on the brakes from Cesar Chavez Avenue. Some trouble through the Commerce area on the 5 southbound before Atlantic Boulevard. This is a wreck along the right shoulder. You're on the brakes from Atlantic Boulevard. Look out for a stall through downtown LA on the 110 southbound. It's on the connector road to the North 101 freeway. That is partially blocking that connector. Right now, traffic is slow from West Temple Street. With Southern California's most accurate traffic reports, I'm Jonathan Weiss.
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1: Coming up, this is a Gary and Shannon Show exclusive, something we put together just for you weekend listeners. It's another hot July. Man, this weekend, the National Weather Service continues its warnings about how hot it is. And by the way, I guess it's August, isn't it? It's the 1st of August. Oh, either way, it's going to be a warm weekend. Welcome to the Gary and Shannon Show Overtime. This is where we, you know, get you through the hard parts of the Saturday evening. While
2: is
1: you're
2: that what we do?
1: Is it a hard part? Is Saturday evening
2: know.
1: Very
2: what time
1: difficult
2: is it
1: for
2: right now?
1: You know, it's right after six.
2: Oh, okay. So Saturday. So we're pre-gaming potentially. You know, if you're
1: well,
2: going
1: if
2: out
1: you
2: early.
1: Wait until 6 o'clock on a Saturday, more power to you, I suppose.
2: What do you mean if you wait? This is early for pre-gaming.
1: Well, depends on how old
2: what
1: you are.
2: What are you getting up at 4 a.m. to start drinking?
1: No, but I mean, I'm not staying
2: I'm
1: up.
2: Not
1: until,
2: judging.
1: I'm not staying up till 9:45. What am I? 40? No. I saw a funny article at USA Today about what certain reasons people do not go to new destinations. Like they're afraid to visit new destinations.
2: I feel like people are intimidated by the unknown.
1: Yes, you thrive on that.
2: I love the unknown.
1: Yeah.
2: I love the chaos. I love not know. And probably because I'm married to someone who I know everything will be okay in said strange place.
1: Yeah.
2: Like if I
1: that
2: was just
1: you,
2: going.
1: That gives you a certain amount of freedom.
2: Exactly. Yeah. If I was just going out on my own to the middle of a country where I couldn't find it on a map, I would probably have some trepidation.
1: Right.
2: I'd probably be a little bit worried. But because I travel with someone who's kind of like you in that they're going to know exactly what to do, where to go, what to do in the event of a disaster, how to handle things, even keeled, they're never a liability. You know, the friend's always a liability. You have that one friend who's always a liability. Like, sure. You don't know what they're going to do. That's me. So, like, knowing that you have somebody who's a stable force in your life makes it much easier to be adventurous. I think that this probably affects more people like you than it does me.
1: There's two kinds of people. There's pit bulls looking at you. And then there's the stake in the ground that the pit bull is actually chained to.
2: Right.
1: So the pit bull has a certain amount of some freedom to do things.
2: Some may call the stake in the ground the albatross around my neck. Just kidding. Totally kidding. But yes, absolutely. The pit bull can do its thing as long as it's safely doing its thing.
1: There was a survey that suggested that 54% of American adults said the fear of getting it wrong stops them from booking a trip. Getting the pronunciation of the place they're going wrong.
2: Well, that's for starters, right?
1: Yeah.
2: But I think that when you start as a logical, organized stake in the ground that you are, start thinking about a trip, you start thinking about all the things that maybe could go wrong or that you don't even know about. And that makes you uneasy, probably.
1: Right.
2: Because that's not how you move through life. You move through life being very prepared.
1: I start with the assumption many times. I think that I don't know if this is my personality or if your husband has this as well. I start with, I don't know what I don't know. So I will try to find out what I should know about. What are the things that I should have questions about? Where should, you know, what should be the best way to do this? Are there people that have run into roadblocks before in a specific destination that they're trying to go to or whatever? But in terms of, I'm not worried about pronouncing something wrong.
2: No.
1: They also said that 47% of Americans say they'll avoid ordering food items if they can't confidently pronounce it.
2: If you live in LA, you've kind of gotten over this. I can understand if you live in a small town where, you know, you've got the Cracker Barrel, you got the Applebee's. You don't have, maybe you have a Chinese food place. You don't have like a lot of opportunities to go to an ethnic dining experience. You move somewhere like LA or any big city and you go to a place like this, you're instantly dealing with that in yourself,
1: right,
2: in realizing that about yourself. And you move over it pretty quickly. You're like, all right, I'm going to sound like an idiot ordering the chicken tikka masala. which is the easiest thing to order, but and I picked it for that reason. But you know what I mean? You're unsure of yourself. You don't want to sound stupid. That can be construed as you're a racist or you are close-minded or you don't want to experience new things. It just always goes back to like the fear and the insecurity about yourself. It's not anything to do with anybody else, but you get over it pretty quickly if you live in a place like LA.
1: And well, I think part of it would be if you did extend yourself in that spot, in that space, you put yourself out there and you say something made up here, but you go, you know what? Maybe I will try Ethiopian food or something, some, you know, exotic restaurant for you to be exotic, to go out there and you have a good experience and you're like, oh, what was I worried about? Now I can try Vietnamese and I can do Cantonese and I can do Hungarian and I can do North African.
2: Exactly.
1: Or however you want to do it.
2: It's the same for travel.
1: Yeah, it's just you dip your toe into the water and you realize, yes. Oh, it's not that bad.
2: Right.
1: It's not going to hurt me if I mispronounce. Somebody might think it's funny. If I do it, if I'm doing it with the right intention, mm-hmm. you know, if I walk into a bar, a pub in Scotland and I order ice water when I'm trying to order a warm ale or something like that, as long as I'm doing it well and sort of admitting to the people that I'm with, hey, I don't know how to do this, but right. I want to experience what's going on.
2: And then there's the other layer where we find more trepidation for you and I probably is that we work in a field of worst case scenarios. We cover stories every day of scammers and people getting screwed over on vacation. So we have that in the back of our mind with the trepidation of, am I getting taken here? Like instead of thinking about the good in everybody and wanting to embrace a new culture, we're like, am I the dumb American getting taken here? And that puts you in a bad energy space too. So you're thinking about that as well as you're planning your trip and all those things.
1: It's like it's the lottery effect where we think about and we discuss. It's kind of cliche, but what would you do if you won the Powerball at $600 million or something crazy when it happens to one out of 11 billion people where we don't talk about the million times a day that some American travels in Europe or somewhere else in the world and has a fantastic experience. We are the ones who go, oh my gosh, can you believe that guy got eaten by an alligator
2: and then diarrhea for 9 days?
1: Right. Yeah. Those are the things that rise the level of us talking about them when in fact they're so few and far between.
2: Yes. And I will just say Ethiopian food was fun that one time I did it in Little Ethiopia, but I was not a fan of eating with my hands and don't think I'm going to do it again.
1: Ever?
2: I don't like eating with my hands, even though I do it all the time. I don't know, just the idea of like taking your hand and like scooping up something on a plate. I don't know.
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3: At least three people are dead after an active shooter incident near an In-N-Out Burger in Twin Falls, Idaho. Authorities say two others were injured when shots were fired and chaos erupted in the area filled with other businesses this afternoon. Posting on social media, the governor of Idaho asked residents to keep the Twin Falls community in their prayers. U.S. citizens throughout the Middle East are being urged to consider leaving as tensions rise across the region. An advisory from the State Department says U.S. citizens to be prepared to depart on short notice and cautions of possible flight disruptions and security risks as the conflict with Iran escalates. FIFA is dropping its plan to sell stakes in the World Cup to private investment. FIFA President Gianni Infantino's plan to raise $20 billion by selling stakes to outside investors sparked a massive backlash, including a vote by the European soccer's governing body to boycott all FIFA events, including the World Cup. In a statement out Friday, Infantino confirmed the deal will no longer be moving forward. I'm Rob Martier.
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5: New car prices are causing buyers to go deeper into debt to finance purchases. Data from Edmunds shows almost 30% of new car buyers have an average remaining balance of $7,000 on cars traded in the second quarter of 2026. That's the highest for a second quarter on record. I'm Steve Cumming.
7: A search by dozens of investigators yesterday of actress Linda Blair's Los Angeles County home, which doubles as an animal rescue, did not result in any seizure of animals, according to multiple reports. Most of Southern California is under an extreme heat warning or heat advisory through 8 p.m. tomorrow night. And the Los Angeles Queens are facing the New York Heights in the first game of the Women's Pro Baseball League today in Springfield, Illinois. Those are the headlines. I'm Bill Herenda.
8: Checking KFI traffic. We do have a crash in the Elysian Park area. The 5 southbound before Stadium Way. This wreck is blocking the center lane and traffic is slow from the Glendale Freeway. Through the Commerce area, some trouble on the 5 southbound before Atlantic Boulevard. A crash along the right shoulder has you slow from Atlantic Boulevard. And a slowdown through Anaheim Hills, 91 eastbound at the 241. This is a conked out vehicle in the center lane. You're on the brakes from Yorba Linda Boulevard. With Southern California's most accurate traffic reports, I'm Jonathan Weiss.
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15: Three staccato cries of Mayday and an eyewitness report of a mid-air explosion is about all that is known this morning of the British Columbia air disaster, which yesterday claimed 52 lives.
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27: Show all the best conversations, none of the commercials. Well, maybe fewer of them.
28: This just dropped. It is the anticipated by some Vanity Fair essay by a woman by the name of Ruby Rippey. Ruby Rippey was married to Gavin Newsom's deputy chief of staff when he was mayor. But she gets into all of that, how the three of them kind of rose up the ranks together. And it goes back, it goes back to 1999, when she chronicles the first time she met her husband, Alex. She writes, "I first meet Alex at San Francisco City Hall during Mayor Willie Brown's administration." Man, Willie Brown's administration has just, it's like a coaching tree, isn't it? It's like the Bill Walsh coaching tree of stories.
30: That's funny.
28: But here we go. It was during Willie Brown's administration. She is, at the time, the mayor's lead scheduler. And Alex, her husband eventually, but not at the time, Alex directs the Office of Neighborhood Services. She writes, "For months, Alex finds reasons to stop by my office. A coworker tells me he's asked about me. I say I'm not interested. He keeps coming by." She says, "One afternoon, he brings me some matzo ball soup from Max's Deli, my favorite. Another time, he brings me a mixtape." Remember, it's 1999.
30: Mixtape?
28: 1999, peak mixtape.
30: Not even like a mixed CD.
28: It wasn't time for that yet.
30: No?
28: No, 1999. Okay. Well, maybe.
30: It was right on the cuff.
28: Wobbler, yeah.
30: Especially, I would have thought that a guy like, well, I don't know. Anyway, mixtape. We'll go with that.
28: Mixtape. She says, "One afternoon, I'm eating a salad at my desk. He walks in, sits down across from me. I look up and meet his eyes and something shifts. I see him differently. There's gravity to him. On New Year's Eve, as time clicks to 2000, we kiss for the first time on a friend's back porch. blah, blah, blah, and again, fireworks.
30: This is Alex Tork that will eventually be her husband.
28: Right. She says, after the night of the kiss and the fireworks and New Year's Eve, she says, I play the mixtape on repeat. So Willie Brown terms out. Now we're in 2003. And she says, my new husband, Alex, and I are recruited to join the next mayoral campaign. It's a young supervisor from District 2, described as Kennedy-esque.
30: Okay.
28: And you can guess that is Gavin Newsom. Her husband, Alex, is named field director. She is named deputy finance director. She gets pregnant. They move through that. They don't know if the supervisor is going to win. He ends up winning with 53% of the vote, and they all enter City Hall together. They're building something new. There's excitement in the air. It's a political dawn in San Francisco. It's 2004 now, and it's a Mayor Gavin Newsom with a lot of momentum and charisma.
30: Do you know what's interesting? At least in the first half of this that we've gotten through, I don't think she refers to him by name.
28: No.
30: She refers to him as the candidate, or in later on, she talks about they were at all meeting at a Mexican restaurant on Lombard Street, warm tortilla chips, limes, margaritas, sweating in glasses, as the waiter takes the orders, quote, I feel the mayor looking at me. Not Gavin Newsom. She refers to him as the mayor.
28: She says, I glance up. At this time, by the way, at this Mexican restaurant meetup, she has been put at the post in front of Gavin Newsom's door. So she's like kind of the gatekeeper for the new mayor. There's a lot of people that want time with the new mayor, and she's kind of the gatekeeper. So that's her post. Anyway, they're at this Mexican place on Lombard, like you mentioned, the margaritas and the whole bit. And she says, I feel the mayor looking up at me. She says, I glance up at him, and that's when he says, hey, you look really good. You've lost all your pregnancy weight. God, this is why I'm a bad female. Because if some dude said that to me,
30: that would end whatever attraction.
28: It would end probably his life.
30: It would end in blood.
28: It would be good.
30: At some point.
28: Anyway, so she says, after that, I start paying attention to what I wear, makeup, the outfits, high heels, the whole deal. She says, I feel important. Then July 2nd, 2005 rolls around, and this is when my head begins to explode, you guys. It's a 4th of July weekend. A longtime City Hall staffer's getting married. She decides to wear this white strapless dress. As I mentioned, her mother says it's not appropriate. Her mom says, why don't you wear this beige hat for a hint of color? Because you're wearing white to a wedding, dumbass. Yeah. That's not in the article. It's in my head. The reception is in Napa Valley. Anyway, they're drinking. It's a wedding. She ends up in this narrow hallway waiting for the bathroom at the same time Gavin Newsom does. It's a tight space. It's quiet. There's tension in the air. He slips his hands into his tan trouser pockets. And he smiles his, as she writes, usual shy, ah, shucks, smile.
30: And I can see him doing that. I can see him doing that.
28: She says, I hold his gaze longer than I should. The air changes. Then, you guys, the article changes. It goes from this silence, tense moment in the hallway waiting for the pisser to, by the time the night falls, I am sitting on the edge of a hot tub with my feet in the water. He is across from me, slipping off his shoes and socks, rolling up his pant legs. Wait for it. My husband leaves soon after, irritated that I want to keep partying while he drives home to our one-year-old son. It gets worse, you guys. The next...
30: Wait. It gets worse.
28: It's so bad. The next part will blow your mind.
30: You threw your phone down three times reading the next six sentences.
28: I can't get over it.
30: It's unbelievable. She also is remembering these things in these details. I think it's unusual. Maybe women have a different thing than men would. But she refers to knowing the Chanel makeup, the yellow silk dress, the pink patent leather heels. She's like a Major League Baseball player recounting the time that she hit the walk-off home run, what the count was, who was pitching, the first three foul balls, why that fall, you know, that fourth strike pitch was fouled.
28: I can't tell you what shoes I was wearing yesterday, let alone 20 years ago.
30: All right, a little bit more on this. Again, this essay that was written by Ruby Rippey.
28: Honestly, don't know.
30: We got some time to think about it. Don't worry.
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3: Checking KFI traffic. We do have a crash in the Elysian Park area. The 5 southbound before Stadium Way. This one's blocking the center lane. Traffic slow from the 2 freeway. Through the City of Commerce, the 5 southbound before Atlantic Boulevard. Be on the lookout for a wreck here along the right shoulder. Traffic slow from Atlantic Boulevard. And a slowdown through the Riverside area. The 91 eastbound before Van Buren. Crash here blocking the carpool lane. You're on the brakes from La Sierra Avenue. With Southern California's most accurate traffic reports, I'm Jonathan Weiss.
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0: Virginia's top prison band, Edge of Daybreak, is about to attempt the impossible, recording their debut album behind bars in just 5 hours.
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0: They were black artists serving extremely long felony sentences. Each had grown up under segregation, only to get caught up in America's prison boom during their 20s. I'm Jamie Petras, music and culture writer. 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
27: Welcome to the weekend with Gary and Shannon. We combed through this week and picked out the moments worth hearing twice.
28: Oh my gosh, I can't even. So Gary read on in this article, and I want to experience this with you guys in real time.
30: I cannot wait.
28: I have only read this part. We're talking about the essay in Vanity Fair. Mm. This was the woman. Okay, Gavin Newsom, when he was mayor, his best friend Alex was his chief of staff. Alex's wife also worked in Gavin Newsom's office at the time, and that's who he had this affair with.
30: Ruby Rippey is her name. That's her maiden name. She went by Ruby Rippey Torque, apparently, at the time of the affair. I think she's been married again since this. But the article is called, or the column is called, How I Blew Up, Then Rebuilt My Life. And it's a discussion of the relationship that she had with Gavin Newsom. And as we said, there was a point where they attend the wedding of somebody who works in San Francisco City Hall. And she's wearing a dress that you should not wear to a wedding.
28: A white strapless dress.
30: But that at one point she finds herself hanging out, feet dipping literally into the hot tub with her boss, the mayor, Gavin Newsom. And her husband had driven home, and he was upset that she wanted to hang out and continue to party.
28: Because they have a one-year-old son at home.
30: Yeah,
28: and somehow there's a hot tub at the wedding, and she's in the hot tub, and then Gavin Newsom is in the hot tub, and that's when the husband's like, okay, I got to go home and take care of the kid. Like, what are you doing? But whatever. So he leaves. She says, my next clear memory is getting into the back of my boss's chauffeured town car. Keep in mind, her boss, and as also referred to as the mayor, is Gavin Newsom.
30: Even though she doesn't use his name in this article,
28: which is interesting. The next clear memory is getting into the back of Gavin Newsom's town car, heading to the Canaros Inn. She says, there are others, his sister, a few more. The car smells like new leather. I stretch my legs across the center console and let my heels fall off. He's in the front seat. He takes one of my feet and begins to massage it. It's half hidden. It's a loud car. Everyone's, you know, wasty. Then wasty. Nothing. This is the part where I lost my mind.
30: Here it comes.
28: She writes, I wake the next morning beside him, still dressed. I am cold, almost shivering, and my dress is soaked from the waist down. I had passed out. I had also wet the bed. It wasn't the first time.
30: What?
28: She... So, like, is she hooked up with her boss, Gavin Newsom? She peed the bed. Like, oh my God. Like, the shame right now that I'm feeling is overwhelming. She says, he's still asleep. I find my clutch, gather my heels. I leave quickly, wanting to get back to Alex, my husband.
30: A few days later,
28: Gavin slips her gold bracelet onto the desk as he passes. She says she had left it behind in the Napa hotel room. He keeps walking, pretend nothing has changed, but everything has.
3: Yeah.
28: She says this is when the affair begins.
3: So she has, as she describes in this...
28: The fact that you would pee the bed with a guy and think you're going to still carry on with him is wild to me. What?
3: She described that she struggled with alcohol and that this time in this wedding was really the first time that she had sort of fallen off the wagon, which I get it. But she says she started, where did it go? I manufacture reasons to be near him.
28: But you peed the bed. Like you don't move past that, do you?
3: There
28: would be a discussion. That's what I would want to avoid. I would never want to address the pee in the bed, let alone think that this person wants to have sex with me.
3: She says, I start measuring my days by how close it is to 5 when I can start drinking. And I scan his calendar again, Gavin Newsom. I scan his calendar for openings, places I might happen to see him. I would arrive, make sure I'm seen, and then I leave. And then my phone would light up soon after. Where are you? Because it never matters where I am, because I always go to him. His penthouse in Russian Hill, a private back room in the North Beach Bar, the W Hotel in Los Angeles.
28: It seems things seem to sour after maybe a spilled glass of wine. She writes, one night at his place, I'm in his king-side bed. I'm lying on my side watching him. He's on all fours near the edge of the bed, scrubbing furiously at a carpet with a washcloth. I had knocked over a glass of red wine. I remember thinking, that stain isn't coming out. As if he can hear me, he looks up frustrated and he says, you know, we can't really do this anymore. We really can't do this anymore. You can't be doing this to Alex. Bro, that's your best friend. You're also doing this. Keep in mind, Gavin Newsom's married at the time to Kimberly Guilfoyle.
3: Yeah.
28: It goes on.
3: The tiny buttons story.
28: I don't know this part yet.
3: Yeah. So here, again, she's planning ways to inadvertently be in the same place that he is. So he's going to be in L.A. on a work trip. She plans a girls' trip to L.A. And by 2 in the afternoon, she says, we're already drinking chilled Chardonnay. My phone buzzes. He's at the W. You guys should go by. She only remembers flashes of this, but leaning too close, the flirting activity, etc. She wakes up the next morning. The room is quiet. My head pounds. On the floor near the bed are tiny shirt buttons scattered like coins. They're not mine. One is stuck to the back of my thigh. Back at my hotel, I tell my friend I need to cut the trip short. I make up something about, she made up something about her son, so she takes the first flight back. She talks about having cried for the first time about what she's doing, about what's going on. And he texts her this message. Thank God the W had t-shirts. An explanation of, you ripped that shirt off of me last night. I had to get a t-shirt from the gift shop. She starts taking a pill.
28: I'm so grossed out.
3: Now, this is more of a statement towards her alcoholism, her admitted alcoholism, but she starts taking a pill that would make her sick if she drinks.
28: Oh, yeah.
3: So she does take the pill, but still times it so she would...
28: It's one of the worst things.
3: She said...
28: You're going to drink anyway.
3: Within minutes...
28: It's like, oh, I'm going to get sick. Who cares?
3: Her face turns red and swells. Her eyelids become slits. Basically makes you allergic to alcohol. She says, don't worry about it. It's just the lights. She doesn't stop. In fact, she turns to cocaine instead of alcohol.
28: Okay.
3: Because that's
28: not a pivot.
3: Cocaine's not going to make her sick.
28: Sometimes we have to pivot in life.
3: Here's a key line. I'll tell you the key line.
28: Okay, yeah.
3: About what her sister, who's watched all of this go down, she knows about the affair.
28: Another thing about cocaine is, you know what cocaine makes you want to do? Drink more.
3: Gary and Shannon will continue.
28: She should know that.
3: Well... That was a good one. We got more best of moments on the way. Don't go anywhere.
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5: At least 3 people are dead after an active shooter incident near an In-N-Out Burger in Twin Falls, Idaho. Authorities say two others were injured when shots were fired, and chaos erupted in the area filled with other businesses this afternoon. Posting on social media, the governor of Idaho asked residents to keep the Twin Falls community in their prayers. U.S. citizens throughout the Middle East are being urged to consider leaving as tensions rise across the region. An advisory from the State Department says U.S. citizens to be prepared to depart on short notice and cautions of possible flight disruptions and security risks as the conflict with Iran escalates. The alert comes as multiple sources report the U.S. and Israel are preparing for a new round of strikes against Iran's energy infrastructure. Californians headed to the beach to beat the heat could see some dangerous conditions. Rich Cassone with details.
6: Big waves and dangerous surf are hitting beaches up and down the California coast this weekend.
7: They're pretty rough.
8: Very pretty, very intense. I wasn't expecting the waves being so big.
6: The National Weather Service has issued a high surf advisory through 5 p.m. tonight for beaches in Southern California and a beach hazard statement for the Bay Area. Rip currents and high surf are possible just a week after the dramatic rescue of a boy on a Santa Cruz beach was caught on camera. Eddie Donlin of the Mee Foundation says waves can be unpredictable.
9: It might look kind of flat one moment, and then the next thing you know, there's like a 6-foot wave or whatever.
6: The National Weather Service says breaking waves as high as 10 feet are possible.
5: FIFA is dropping its plan to sell stakes in the World Cup to private investment. FIFA President Gianni

0: goes to Cars for Kids, and man, was it easy. 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
3: Hey, it's Gary. It's the weekend. You're relaxed. We got the best of the Gary and Shannon show ready to go, so sit back and enjoy.
4: What was the lizard's name?
5: Summer.
4: Oh, yeah, and in the tough summer, no doubt.
5: Yeah.
4: No
5: the funny part, we were talking about off the air, we had to put my kid's bearded dragon to sleep, which is another weird thing to say as a father. Like, there is no world that my father would have gone through or spent the amount of money that we spent on this lizard. And I'm not saying
3: he
5: it is
3: just throwing it over the fence.
5: If it was lucky. Like, yeah. My fun story is I had a rat when I was a kid that I bought, and it turned out it was pregnant, and so it gave birth. And then me being the young entrepreneur I was, I took the babies back to the pet shop, and I knew they could sell it as baby snake food. So I sold the babies back to the pet shop and profited $1 off of what I paid for the
4: nice
5: rat.
4: That's awful.
5: That was one of my most proud stories. I'm sure the guy who owned the shop was just like, this kid's funny, I'm going to give him this money because it's funny. But anyway, long story short, then it developed a tumor. So I was smart, but I was only 8 and didn't understand, I guess, how babies were made, because I thought, here comes a cash cow. Like, this thing's just laying baby rats like a chicken lays eggs. And my dad saw it in there, and it had a huge tumor. And he goes, I got to take it, and we got to put it out of its misery. And I was like, what are you going to do? And I'm sorry if this offends anybody, but my dad's gone, so good luck suing him. But or pressing charges, he was going to just hit it in the head with a hammer. Yeah. And I go, no, no. So he had like those, remember that like food saver vacuum seal? Wasn't the bag,
4: oh God,
5: so before anybody panics.
4: No.
3: It's the plastic.
5: It was a jar.
3: Yeah,
5: it was a jar that you could put stuff.
3: Vacuum seal.
5: And so he had a CO2 canister because he had a welder.
6: What the?
5: And he basically made a miniature gas chamber for my pet.
6: Jesus, Mary, and Joseph.
5: It was very humane. It was very humane. Like, but
3: I don't know how humane that would be. But
5: I saw it happen. The thing just went to sleep, and then it was no longer with us. I don't know.
7: It's better than a hammer.
5: Thanks, Albert.
7: Actually, I think that was nice. That was nice of him.
4: It does sound kind of nice. So what are you doing this afternoon?
3: You need a jar big enough for this one. Justin joins us. We talk about the world and wild and just at times unbelievable world of parenting.
5: Are you talking about my bearded dragon story or what I brought today?
3: No, both of them.
4: Justin made us cookies with peanut butter M&Ms based on a conversation we had last week where we talked about M&Ms pretty...
5: Are people not nice to her a lot or something? I don't understand. This wasn't a big deal. You guys have done far more for me than making a batch of cookies.
4: This was very thoughtful. You remembered my affinity for peanut butter M&Ms. We talked about the cookies. You said I made great ones. I said that sounds delicious. But, and you made the cookies.
3: Yeah, you made the cookies. Don't lead with the, they're not very good. Because they're really good.
4: They're really great. They're insanely good.
5: I really think
3: I love the room for improvement.
4: Yeah. I love the sprinkle of salt on the top.
5: Oh, yeah. If you're not sprinkling, this is something I picked up from my son who loves like Josh Weissman and Nick DiGiovanni.
3: All those guys.
5: Yeah. Do you not know who those people are? Oh, they're big like YouTube like cooks. Like these are like high level chefs, and they teach you like how to make a Michelin star burger or steak and all these techniques. Josh Weissman is even more like, he'll learn a lot. And my kid like made me subscribe to his YouTube channel. And honestly, it's really good. He teaches you all these cool kitchen hacks. And so one of the things he talks about is nothing is ever salted enough. And so now because of my son, I sprinkle a little salt on a chocolate chip cookie.
4: Good.
5: It is divine.
4: Yum.
3: Let's talk about Tolan. Tolan, these little little aliens, a little AI companion.
5: So it's a cartoon AI companion. The idea of it is that it's supposed to be this fun thing that a kid can interact with. And this company found this weird unintended consequence of their AI companions. They look like Teletubbies,
4: cute.
5: Kind of. You know what I mean?
3: Teletubbies. There was a doll that came out like Ugly Dolls. These are a cleaned up version, but an ugly doll.
5: That Lubu something
3: Labubu.
4: Labubu. Yeah. It's all the same vein. These are cute little guys.
5: They're very cute. And so the idea of it is that it's supposed to be like a companion for a kid that is an AI.
3: awful idea.
5: And what they found, it is an awful idea, I think, if you're us, but they found that their largest demographic was women between 25 and 40 who were moms.
4: I'm sad. Instantly depressed.
5: They talk to these things about just life and parenting, and it becomes like, to me, this is like the new thing. Like, I don't know if anybody's done this. This is me. I've never done it, but not that I'm judging people who do. But you know how, like, you'll see, like, hear people talk to their dogs? Like, people have, if you're just living alone and you have a dog or a cat, it's chances are you're going to talk to it like it's a person.
3: Right.
5: Only this AI can actually talk back to you. How effective it is, I don't know, but this is one of those things where I see this and I go, this is going to delight me because it's going to anger Gary about the future of society.
4: I don't know if you caught it, Justin, but his sigh when the conversation started was the longest Batman sigh I have ever heard. That sigh lasted for about 7.4 seconds.
5: There are three things I look for when I bring to the show. Number one is just something interesting. Number two, in this order of priority, is it going to make air Gary angry or annoyed?
4: Yeah.
5: And number three, does it validate Shannon's choice to not have children?
4: You nail it every week.
3: Well, in this case, I don't claim to be the most emotionally available person.
5: What?
4: No.
3: I will say that. I know that, and I'm working on it. I'm working on it.
5: You're a very kind person.
3: But if I came home and my wife, the young mother of my beautiful children, was in a conversation with Tolan or Alexa or Siri or anything that was not human and describing normal, I mean, not just like, hey, set an alarm for 5 o'clock, but asking questions like, how am I going to get through these next few years? How, what's the best way to parent a child who's defiant? I would be terrified.
4: Well, let me play devil's
5: life. Shannon just pushes the device off the desk.
4: Let me play devil's advocate. Because these bots, as cute as they are, little avatar laboo-boos, they have seemingly read all the parenting books. Mm-hmm. If you came home and saw your young wife or your beautiful children reading Parents Magazine or What to Expect When You're Not Expecting, all the things that people, it's acceptable, would that change your feeling? You probably wouldn't think anything
5: like
4: of it.
5: Like if the AI avatar was a 67-year-old woman with gray hair, like at shoulder length in a button-up blouse and a backdrop that looked like a therapist's office. Because really, that's the only, to me, shocking part. Not only, but the biggest shocker is that the demographic, like the design is meant for a child. And it's almost like they got this for their kid and now it became their toy.
3: Realized that, like, they liked it.
5: Yeah.
3: Well, that's like the Happy Cow brown sugar maple yogurt that I love. We bought it for my child first.
5: Oh, yeah.
3: And he didn't like it. And I love it.
5: Yeah.
3: Those
5: chocolate milks were my version of that. That are like vacuum sealed for like a doomsday prepper.
3: Yeah.
5: The strawberry ones, too. Like, they're delicious. And I bought it for my kids and I would choke those things
4: out. Did we ever tell you the story about Gary's sugar yogurt?
5: No. Is that what he was talking about? The Happy Cow?
4: He had it. And it's like a brown sugar or whatever.
3: Brown sugar maple flavor.
4: It sounds incredible, right?
5: Yeah.
4: And it smelled incredible too. It's smells like
3: whole
4: sugar.
3: Milk yogurt. Yeah. It's good stuff.
4: Back when we did our show right before John and Ken came in and one day and he goes, "Oh God,
3: what's that smell?
4: What's that smell?" And we're like, "Sugar.
8: What's that smell?"
4: Like, it was so on brand for the John and Ken show to be like, sugar and nice things.
5: It stinks like probiotics in here.
3: If they walked up into Ellen K's studio, they'd faint.
4: Heads would
3: they
4: just faint.
5: So much vanilla.
4: Why is everyone happy?
3: Revisit baby names when we come back. More from the weekend edition of Gary and Shannon coming right up.
9: Checking KFI traffic, we'd overcrash through the Carson area on the 405 northbound before Carson Street. That's blocking the two right lanes. Traffic is slow from Wilmington Avenue. Seeing a slowdown through the Hollywood area, that's due to a stall on the 101 southbound before Vermont Avenue. It's in the center divider, and you're on the brakes from Melrose Avenue. Through Silver Lake on the 5 southbound before Fletcher, look out for a crash blocking the carpool lane. You're on the brakes from Glendale Boulevard. With Southern California's most accurate traffic reports, I'm Jonathan Weiss.
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21: In 2005, investigators in Palm Beach, Florida began uncovering a dark secret.
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21: There was a wealthy man in Palm Beach who was offering young girls a way to make money. That man was Jeffrey Epstein, and he had set up a system designed to bring him underage girls. Local police and the federal government would investigate and, by their count, find dozens of victims. Epstein would become one of the world's most infamous predators, a man who could have faced decades in prison but served just 13 months in his own wing of a county jail.
24: Why would you cut this deal with Jeffrey Epstein?
21: Epstein's abuse would span years and cross state lines.
25: New York, Palm Beach, New Mexico, Paris, Virgin Islands, and each one of those residences is an alleged crime scene.
21: I'm ABC's Mark Remillard, and with a team of journalists from the ABC News Investigative Unit, we've traveled around the country to look at Jeffrey Epstein and the allegations of his horrifying abuse, to hear from the girls who suffered it, who are now women fighting to recover from it. Truth and Lies, Jeffrey Epstein.
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3: If you missed us this week, don't worry. We saved the best of the Gary and Shannon show for you right here. We're talking, let's talk baby names.
4: Oh, it's working out.
5: Yeah, good job. Thanks,
4: good
5: Shannon.
4: Job.
5: Thank you. Even if you're lying, I appreciate
4: it. I'm not. That was not a lie.
3: One guy goes on Reddit and explains that he and his wife are due to welcome their first son in a few months to keep coming back to this same name. My wife and I are expecting our first baby in October. We're stuck between a few names, but we keep coming back to one of them. The name Reverend.
5: So there's this small trend where they want to name their children occupations or things. And
3: like in so the old days, that's how we got our last names.
4: Yeah.
5: Cooper, this is Thatcher. The first name, right? This is the first name that they're doing this with. And maybe it is because it's like an old European thing, which I thought was interesting because the guy goes on Reddit and there was like split like response to it. But the thing that I thought was shocking when you read down is that it says that there are certain names that the UK has strict rules about naming their children, and they reserve the right to say no.
4: Really? Yeah. I had no idea.
3: The government can say no.
4: Like a license plate name.
5: The government can say no. So I did a little bit of digging, and these are the top five most, these are the illegal or banned names in the UK. Number one is Martian. Number two is Monkey. Number three is Chow Tow, which means smelly head. Number four is Rogue. And number five is Akuma, because in Japanese it means devil.
4: Wait, I have a question. What's wrong with Monkey?
5: I don't know. That's what I mean. Like,
4: I think it's lovely.
5: It seems like such an odd thing for people to not want, like, why would I don't know if this makes me very American, where I have this perception of freedom that's probably not real. I'm sure there, I didn't even think to look at what names would be banned in America, but I can't tell. But in France, the Nutella, yep, the chocolate,
4: Nutella, the spread.
5: You can't name your kid Nutella. This gets weird.
4: Maybe
5: MJ,
4: cheese land.
5: Manhattan. I think it's pronounced Joyeux, Joyeux, which means happy in English. Damon, Prince William,
4: Damon,
5: or Minnie Cooper.
4: You can't name your kid Prince William in France.
5: In France. In Germany, it's Maddie, Cole, Stampy. Those are the top three. Then comes Osama bin Laden, and then Adolf Hitler.
4: Wait, where
5: is Germany, that? In number five.
4: Wait, what's the country?
5: Germany.
4: Germany.
5: In Germany.
4: You cannot name your kid Adolf Hitler.
3: Makes sense.
4: There's a number of people that probably still would hold that up. Yeah.
5: Australia has a list of 15. Is this interesting?
4: Yeah, I think so.
5: So it's IKEA, Ranga, LOL. You can't name your kid LOL in Australia. Batman, Snort, Hitler, Spinach, Christ, Dame, God, Satan, Brother, Sir, Prime Minister,
4: you know
5: or General.
4: I'm actually surprised we don't have more Christs.
3: Well, right? You know, that's, you know, interesting. I mean? The Christian.
4: Oh, yeah.
3: The name,
4: yeah.
3: Chris, Christian. That's, I mean, true. That's where it comes from. There are laws in the United States, but they tend to be drawn up after someone has made a decision. It's not a general, like, you can't name your kid this. It's would that name bring your child embarrassment, ridicule, or harm? Would it be confusing with official titles or government records? Would it uphold the standard of social decency, cultural integrity? You can't name your kid F-head.
4: I would 110% name my kid LOL.
5: Right?
4: Like, it would just check out perfectly.
5: They could call her Lolly for short.
3: There's this list. I don't believe this, because they say there are certain baby names that are banned in the United States, usually following some sort of a court decision. These tend to include King and Queen. Mm. I know plenty of people. I shouldn't say plenty. I know there are kids now named King and Queen. Jesus Christ, that makes sense. Roman numerals, like III or V or whatever.
4: I feel like there are definitely kids named Roman numerals.
3: Yeah. Can't name your kid Santa Claus.
4: Why?
3: Again,
4: we're,
3: it doesn't make sense.
4: Santa Claus? What?
3: Majesty.
4: Santa wouldn't care.
5: It's a Coca-Cola trademark.
4: I think Santa would like it.
3: No, Adolf Hitler is on. Adolf Hitler's on this list as well. But again, I think
4: these are specific.
3: In individual cases, courts have ruled that a kid can't be named that because of these other things. Because the names King and Queen, there are.
5: In Europe, that was the thing that came up a lot, is that you can't name them like religious or royal titles.
4: Elmer, you're going to make kids at some point. What, do you have your names picked out?
1: Ooh. No, but you can help me.
4: Those, hey, you should never
3: Elmer,
4: say that to
3: be
4: me.
3: Be careful.
4: That's the worst thing you could possibly do.
5: I mean, in his defense, he said help. He didn't say pick. Like, yeah. That's a big jump.
4: Yeah, it's true. Yeah. It's true. So no name has been floating around your head?
1: No, not really. Every time I say a name, Dan's like, that's stupid. And I go, you're right. And then I shut up.
4: Like, what's an example?
1: I don't know. I'll be like Bobby, or I'll be like, Wilfred, or...
3: Wow.
1: Yeah, because it's like, who's...
3: On second thought, maybe you do need Shannon to help you out.
1: Yeah. Maribel. I don't know. It has to be
4: Maribel.
3: Right? That's good old-fashioned.
4: Nice.
3: Right? Let's go back to Wilfred for a second.
4: Yeah. Maribel.
3: What the hell are you talking about?
1: Wilfred?
5: Hey, like, are you making these up now?
4: Okay, so I like Wilfred.
1: Hey, Will.
4: For a boy, yeah.
5: Yeah, but if you're gonna name, call it Will, why would you call it Wilfred?
4: Because that's his full name.
1: That's his full name.
5: So what? Why name you, like, this isn't 1872. Like, you can just say Will.
4: Why not?
5: My kid's name's Jack. His name's not John.
4: Listen, the man who wrote the map had no map.
3: Well, that was a good one. We got more best of moments on the way. Don't go anywhere.
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7: There are multiple fatalities after what authorities are describing as an active shooter incident near an In-N-Out Burger in Twin Falls, Idaho. Twin Falls Police Chief Matthew Hicks.
8: The suspected shooter in this incident is deceased. He was nearby on the scene there.
7: Initial reports stated three people had been killed. At least two others were injured in today's shooting. An Iranian news outlet warns that countries shielding the United States will burn in the fire of war. It quoted a top Iranian general as advising Muslim countries to monitor America's actions and reconsider their cooperation and alignment with the U.S. An ex-Illinois sheriff's deputy convicted of killing an unarmed African-American woman is denied early release from prison. Sean Grayson appeared before the Prisoner Review Board on Friday seeking a medical release. The panel voted 3-0 to deny his request. Grayson shot Sonia Massey inside her home in 2024. He was seeking a release because he has cancer. I'm Rob Martier.
6: KFI.
9: The Woodside Fire burning in Sonoma County is causing air quality issues.
10: Evacuation orders have been lifted for the Woodside Fire that's burned over 150 acres in Sonoma County. Containment was at 40% Saturday morning, but air quality and smoke is still an issue for residents along the coast. One resident said he's been closed up inside.
11: This is actually the first time I've been outside my house in about 24 hours, so I don't have the direct comparison. I wouldn't want to spend more than 10 minutes out here.
10: The Bay Area Air District has extended its Spare the Air alert throughout today and recommends residents of Sonoma stay indoors with their windows shut. I'm Rich Cassone.
9: Almost all of Southern California is under a heat advisory through 8 p.m. tomorrow evening. And sad news, Sopranos actor Vincent Pastore has passed away at the age of 80. Those are the headlines. I'm Bill Herenda.
12: 13 KFI traffic through the Elysian Park area. Be on the lookout for a crash on the 5 southbound before Stadium Way. This one's still in the center lane and traffic has stopped from the Glendale Freeway. Due south LA on the 110 northbound at Adams Boulevard, a crash along the right shoulder. Be on the brakes here from 28th Street. And a slowdown through the Norwalk area, 605 northbound before Firestone Boulevard. Getting reports of a crash along the right shoulder. You're on the brakes from the 105 freeway. With Southern California's most accurate traffic reports, I'm Jonathan Weiss.
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0: picked out some of the moments worth hearing twice.
1: I think we're all still recovering from the recovery story. I think we're all still recovering from Gavin Newsom's affair from 2005.
2: Still.
1: My goodness.
2: Did you hear about that guy in Montana that had the accident while hiking?
1: No.
2: Do you, your husband has done some pretty extensive,
1: yes,
2: I would say mountain hiking.
1: Yes.
2: I don't know, mountain climbing, but definitely mountain hiking.
1: Yes.
2: And he's, he and your brother go on.
1: They live off the land.
2: Is it Mount McKinley that they?
1: Mount Whitney.
2: Whitney, that's what it is.
1: Yeah.
2: So this, does he use poles?
1: Yeah.
2: Okay. All right. Here we go. David Cifaldi and two of his friends have been hiking for about 7 hours up Montana's tallest mountain last week when he slipped on a rock and fell.
1: Is this Glacier National Park?
2: I think it's Glacier.
1: Okay.
2: So he gets, dusts himself off, gets up, but he can only find one of his poles.
1: Mm.
2: The hiking pole looks like a ski pole.
1: Yeah.
2: He finds one of them. You know where the other one is?
1: No.
2: Sticking through his flank. Sitting at an angle in his left latissimus dorsi muscle below his armpit through his back. No pain, he said. No blood, he said. And could take deep breaths. He, I guess, is a nurse, a wound care nurse. So he knew some things like, well, it didn't puncture a lung. It was on the outside of his ribs, but still through the muscle. So he's still about 2 or 3 miles from the summit of Granite Peak. And he convinces his friends, you know what? I don't have great insurance, so we can't do the helicopter thing. So we should just walk. We should just walk home. So as one friend stayed with him, the other friend walked ahead of them to warn other hikers that were coming up the trail. Hey, just so you know, my buddy's got a pretty gruesome injury. He's okay, but we're taking him to safety. Because they would walk by and he's got like a 4-foot pole sticking out the side of his body.
1: This is how bad health insurance has become in America.
2: Well, it's also a helicopter flight. So about 7 hours later, making the descent, they finally took him to an ambulance.
3: 7 hours later, could you imagine?
2: Got him to the hospital.
0: Yeah.
1: Well, so, I mean, like on one hand, what's wrong with the friends, right? Like, you got to call this in. He's bleeding internally, but he's a nurse. He has the. I would completely.
2: And he told the buddy that was walking
1: stand
2: with
1: down
2: him,
1: to.
2: Here's some things to look out right. for to make sure that I'm not bleeding internally.
1: Oh my God! Could you imagine? Your wife's a nurse, I would trust her opinion. If we were on a hike together and she impaled herself with her hiking pole, and she's like, "I'm cool." I'd be super worried, but I would also trust her opinion, which is an educated one.
2: I wouldn't be able to get past the giant pole sticking out of her.
1: I'd just have to have her walk behind me.
2: That's a good.
1: I can't look at that for 7 hours.
2: You'd be the one who's crazy. All right, it's time for True Crime Tuesday.
4: The story is true.
5: Sounds true. No, it sounds made up. I don't know.
4: Gary and Shannon present True Crime.
1: I was blown away by this Netflix true crime documentary. I feel like I've become one of those people who picks up a thriller novel or starts a true crime story because I know where this is going. I thought the same thing with this one. I did not know where it was going completely. It's called A Toxic Love Story, and it is the shocking true story of a woman that I believe we covered. I think we covered on the show the initial story, but never followed it through to the end. The initial story involved a woman by the name of Michelle Hadley, and she was arrested for putting a Craigslist ad out there that advertised for a rape fantasy. I'm paraphrasing here. I've always had this fantasy. This is where I live. Come to my house. I'm going to put up a little bit of a fight, but it's all part of the story. And it turns out that the woman that the Craigslist ad was advertising for was the girlfriend of Michelle's ex. So she basically went away for allegedly trying to get someone to rape her ex-boyfriend's new girlfriend. But that's not really what happened. While Michelle was in jail for 88 days, there was some investigation done into the whole thing. And man, this story digs into it.
2: The original relationship between Michelle and Ian, by the way, Ian was the guy's name. They met on a dating site, August of 2013. They got engaged. They bought a condo down in Anaheim. She was making the down payment. Diaz covered the mortgage. As they progressed, she said that Ian pressured her to have sex with another man while he watched. That he would control how she dressed. They would ask her to wear fake nails and install a camera in their kitchen. She also described him as unpredictable, taking her out for a fancy dinner one night and being aggressive behind the wheel the next. So they split up a couple years later. Ian had moved on with this girl, another girl, Angela Connell. They got married within a month, and she took his last name. And that May, again, it was August, that May, she said that she was pregnant with twins. So she goes to the Anaheim police claiming she'd received cyber stalking messages and threatening emails, including images of decapitated, babies. What? Okay. They also accused Angela of posting Craigslist ads under her photo that was soliciting men to act out rape fantasies at the condo, providing pictures of her and her address. And
1: the whole time,
2: Angela finally says that somebody, there was a guy who broke in into and attacked her and appeared to even have physical evidence to corroborate her claims.
1: So they've got all these emails from the ex-girlfriend Michelle, and they're like, it was her. She's been sending these threatening emails. We've called you guys before. They go pick her up and they're like, what are you doing here? And she's like, yeah, I did send some crazy emails. So she gets arrested, and I kind of don't want to ruin the way that the documentary lays it out is just so genius. Like, whoever produced this documentary was such a good storyteller in the way they did it. And I definitely recommend you check it out if it's interesting. But the fact of the matter is, it was, and this is a spoiler alert, the whole time it was the dude that was upset that the ex-girlfriend and him broke up, that she didn't want to be controlled anymore. And he meets this new girl and hooks up with her. And he is the one sending the emails pretending to be his ex that are threatening his new girlfriend and then wife the whole time. He's the crazy person. But wait, there's more. The twins she's pregnant with, they aren't real. She's not really pregnant. She lied too, because she's also an awful person.
3: What?
1: You dig into her past and you turn up the fact that she was escaping a life of her own. She was one of those cancer scam women. She was one of those women who had a whole community of people thinking she had cancer. They're doing meal trains for her. They're taking her to fake appointments. She's taking pictures of the IVs from chemo that never existed. She's an awful person too. All the while, this little girl, Michelle, this sweet woman, the ex that got into controlling relationship, is in jail because she allegedly threatened these two awful people.
3: Wow.
1: It's bananas.
2: A toxic love story is the name of it. It's streaming on Netflix.
1: And it leaves you walking away going, how many awful people are there? And do they always find each other? Good Lord. Anyway.
2: That was a lot.
1: It's only an hour and a half. Man, we started the show with a toxic love story. We're ending it with a toxic love story.
2: What are we going to do next to clean it up?
1: Murder. We have a murder update.
2: And Gary and Shannon will continue with our murder update. Hope you enjoyed that as much as we did the first time around. More of the best of Gary and Shannon right after this.
6: Checking KFI traffic. We do have a crash in the Carson area on the 405 northbound before Carson Street. That's blocking the two right lanes. Traffic is slow from Wilmington Avenue. Getting word of a wreck in Santana on the 55 northbound of MacArthur. That's in the center divider. Traffic slow coming away from the 405. And some slow traffic on the 405 through the Culver City area. 405 southbound before Venice Boulevard. A crash here blocking the left lane. You're on the brakes on that South 405 from National Boulevard. With Southern California's most accurate traffic reports, I'm Jonathan Weiss.
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33: On the next Bill Handel show, the rising number of uninsured patients is starting to hit hospitals big time. Another episode of You're Gonna Die Next Week. That's coming up after 7 Monday morning on the next Bill Handel show.
34: You're tuned into the Gary and Shannon Weekend Show. All the best conversations, none of the commercials. Well, maybe fewer of them.
2: So this is where the hospital scenario breaks down for me. It, only because I can't come down. I can't make a final determination here. Is Chris Merrill one of the nurses or orderlies, or is he a patient?
34: Okay,
2: with us?
34: You know what? So he might be, because he looks like he could be an orderly, like in a movie, right? Like the unsuspecting, tall, big orderly that everyone loves, right? And I could also see him being the orderly that pretends he's one of the patients, because, and that's one of the reasons they all love him.
2: He's undercover kind of thing.
34: Like he just wants to, he wants to be liked. He's a golden retriever orderly. And he wants us also to feel comfortable as being the crazy people here in the padded room.
2: Right.
34: So like he comes in to pretend he's one of us, but he's actually here. Like his shift starts at noon, right? So he comes in a little bit before his shift. He works the night shift here at the ward. You know what I mean?
2: And he pretends to not know what we're talking about.
34: Do you not know what we're talking about? He doesn't listen to the show. He's like the last person. Oh,
2: good news. Yeah.
34: We made our way up further on the iHeart top 100 chart.
2: What?
34: Yeah.
2: This top 100 podcast from the iHeart app?
34: Yeah. We're number 34.
2: Are you kidding?
35: Look at that booty. Show me the booty.
34: Has anything to do with it.
2: Have you seen it?
35: Drop it low, Gary.
34: Can you stop doing that? Can you please stop doing that?
2: I learned this. Watch this. Watch.
34: I'm not going to let her.
35: I
34: did
35: it.
34: We did
2: it.
34: Okay.
2: Hey, Gary.
34: Hey, Shannon.
2: Good Lord.
34: Good Lord. Okay.
2: Good Lord.
34: Good Lord. Good Lord.
2: I think I ripped something.
34: Brian Koberger is trying to withdraw his guilty plea in the University of Idaho murders case. This is the man convicted of killing those four students. And it's rare, but it can happen that a convicted person withdraws their guilty plea and gets a new trial. But like I said, rare. I'd say extremely rare, but that would be redundant. He claims his attorneys manipulated him into making the deal by promising him better prison conditions and not knowing, I believe the legal term is, I don't even think it's a legal term, but the consequences were not what he thought, I think, is his basis for this request to withdraw his guilty plea. He's 31, and he filed this handwritten petition yesterday from the Idaho Maximum Security Penitentiary. He has been sentenced to four consecutive life sentences for the murders of those four people. Remember, this was that horror that happened in the rental home near campus in 2022. And he says himself, he pleaded guilty to the stabbing deaths. He killed them with a knife that I believe his blood was found on, was part of the evidence in this close-knit community of Moscow, Idaho.
2: One of the issues, and your point, that he admitted to this in court, the judge back in July of last year asked him specifically, when you enter pleas like this in a case like this, they ask you specifically, are you doing this free and voluntarily because you are in fact guilty, or are you doing it because you have some other incentive? And he said, no, I'm entering the guilty pleas because I'm guilty of it. He had to agree to waive his right to appeal. He had to confirm that he understood the punishment on the table for the crimes and to make sure that the judge knew that he wasn't coerced by his attorneys or anyone else to make the plea.
34: The paperwork you have to fill out, it's like a prenup from a expensive Beverly Hills divorce attorney. I mean, it's pretty ironclad. It's a 9-page legal document that he filled out line by line, initialing and signing, to ensure that the plea holds up. Now, in exchange for that, prosecutors agreed that they would not seek the death penalty and instead just said, okay, we'll be happy with four back-to-back life sentences. He was asked in open court, have any other promises been made to you that have influenced your decision to plead guilty? He said no.
2: Yeah, the families of the victims obviously would be irate if he's granted this hearing to determine whether or not he can change his plea. The families have said all this is just a day in court. It's a break from solitary confinement. He gets a ride. He gets different food. Maybe he gets his picture taken. Maybe he gets back in the spotlight once again, because he wants to fixate on his supposed innocence in this case.
34: Now, Idaho law requires a defendant who has been sentenced to show that they experienced manifest injustice. Now, that is a legal term, to withdraw a guilty plea. It's called a very tough legal standard, but it can be met if the defendant convinces a judge that they made the plea involuntarily, or that constitutional errors were made in the case. And it's important to note that he does have a bulldog on his side. Ann Taylor is his defense attorney. And Ann Taylor is one of the most highly regarded capital defenders in the state. 3 decades of experience. This is somebody who knows what she is doing. So we'll keep our eyes on this one.
2: Well, if you like that, make sure you subscribe to the Gary and Shannon Show podcast,
34: so you'll never miss a thing.
32: 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More stimulating talk.
6: There are multiple fatalities after what authorities are describing as an active shooter incident near an In-N-Out Burger in Twin Falls, Idaho. Twin Falls Police Chief Matthew Hicks.
7: The suspected shooter in this incident is deceased. He was nearby on the scene there, and we are working try to ascertain his identity and the motivations behind that. We'll be able to figure that out in the next coming days.
6: Initial reports stated 3 people had been killed. At least 2 others were injured in today's shooting.
8: An Iranian news outlet warns that countries shielding the United States will burn in the fire of war. It quoted a top Iranian general as advising Muslim countries to monitor America's actions and reconsider their cooperation and alignment with the U.S. Today's statement comes amid reports the U.S. and Israel are preparing for a new round of strikes against Iran's energy infrastructure. NBC Today Show co-host Savannah Guthrie and her family are begging for help 6 months after her mother, Nancy Guthrie, disappeared from their southern Arizona home. In a social media post today, Guthrie wrote, "Our hearts are in ruins." Pima County Sheriff Chris Nanos.
9: We've done a lot of work, but we still have more. And there's not just in DNA, where labs across the country are working together, but in forensics analysis of thousands and thousands of videos.
8: The latest post from Savannah Guthrie reiterates a reward of over $1 million is still available. Investigators on Friday released two notes they believe may hold clues that someone familiar with the alleged kidnappers may recognize. An ex-Illinois sheriff's deputy convicted of killing an unarmed African-American woman is denied early release from prison. Sean Grayson appeared before the Prisoner Review Board on Friday seeking a medical release. The panel voted 3-0 to deny his request. Grayson shot Sonia Massey inside her home in 2024. He was seeking a release because he has cancer. I'm Rob Martier.
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11: New car prices are causing buyers to go deeper into debt to finance purchases. Data from Edmunds shows almost 30% of new car buyers have an average remaining balance of $7,000 on cars traded in the second quarter of 2026. That's the highest for a second quarter on record. I'm Steve Cumming.
10: Most of Southern California is under an extreme heat warning or heat advisory through 8 p.m. tomorrow. A search by dozens of investigators yesterday of actress Linda Blair's Los Angeles County home, which doubles as an animal rescue, did not result in any seizure of animals, according to multiple reports. And sad news is Sopranos actor Vincent Pastore has passed away at the age of 80. Those are the headlines. I'm Bill Horrenda.
12: Checking KFI traffic, we do have a crash in the Carson area. 405 northbound before Carson Street, a wreck here blocking the two right lanes. You're on the brakes from Wilmington Avenue. We have some road work through the Hawthorne area. 105 eastbound between the 405 and Crenshaw Boulevard. The left lane is going to be closed till 10 a.m. Sunday. Through the South L.A. area, getting word of a stall on the 110 northbound before Florence. It's blocking the carpool lane. Traffic slow here from Manchester Avenue. And we still have a crash working in the Santa Ana area, 55 north at MacArthur Boulevard. That's in the center divider. Going to be on the brakes here from the 405 freeway.

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11: Woo.
12: Happy Saturday. Happy Sunday. Happy weekend. Whatever. I don't know.
10: Listen,
12: whatever.
10: Anytime,
12: who cares? Nothing matters.
10: Anytime on demand on the iHeart radio app. This is when Michael and I get to spend more time together, which he has already communicated to the boss will be in his next contract and not have to do.
12: Can I do that? Is sure that an option?
10: Sure. Yeah, you can ask.
12: Maybe Heather could fill
10: in. I'm going to lobby against it, though.
12: People like Heather on the weekends.
10: Yeah. Heather Brooker every Sunday at noon, right?
12: Brooker and Merrill together.
10: And then Brooker this week was at Boyle Heights.
12: Ooh, what a stink. Not her.
10: Well,
12: the neighborhood. I bet it lingered.
10: Did you see the people in Boyle Heights were like, they were really worked up about the flies are green? Yeah. And they're green flies.
12: What do you mean? I heard you talking about this in the office, and I didn't complete. I'm a pretty well-versed guy when it comes to the news, but I don't know what. Why were they so specific about the green flies?
10: I don't know. That's my thing. Like, they're very concerned that these are green flies. Now, maybe this is because I got to tell you, people remind me I didn't grow up. You're not from here, but neither is 2/3 of the people in Southern California, right? So where I grew up, we had flies. We had a lot of different flies: fruit flies, you know, horse flies, you know, all the different flies. And you would see flies that would have different kind of like an iridescent, almost a metallic shine on their, I don't know, thorax or whatever you call that. And so we'd have green, we'd have blue.
12: And you'd catch them to eat.
10: Yeah. I mean, yeah. So

0: when they say these flies are showing up and they're green flies, I even saw KTLA, because I don't know if you're familiar.
1: You're a fan?
0: I watch KTLA every morning. And as I'm watching this, they were like, they set out a piece of toast, and they, like 40 flies land on this piece of toast. It was really gross.
1: Yeah, I saw those.
0: But it wasn't more gross because they were green flies. We did have some people that said, yeah, they look like flying boogers.
1: Well, did they look foreign? Are they, I mean, foreign to like the neighborhood? They weren't used to this kind of fly that flies in?
0: I don't know, I guess. Or maybe people think that if it's a green fly, it's worse than a house fly, a black fly. I don't know.
1: How fast do you think word traveled through the fly community that, man, oh man, there's a gold rush in California because of this Boyle Heights fire and all that rotting food?
0: I mean, it's not like they're foreign to the area because they were here. I don't think they came in from Ohio.
1: They could have.
0: You think they did? They migrated?
1: They have antennas for a reason. I don't know what kind of messages they're sending out. It's the California gold rush all over again in the insect and the rat world.
0: I saw a study this week.
1: I don't like this study.
0: We're talking about this, but I had the same reaction you did. It's like we're all supposed to be Methuselah now. You've heard of people that are doing the longevity maxing. And like, by the way, I can't wait until 2026 is over and we can stop maxing everything. But they're all trying to live as long as possible. And then, of course, they're drinking the blood of children. And so now what we're finding is there are mutations in our DNA that could, if we are able to fix these mutations, could theoretically change the human lifespan to 156 years.
1: 156 years, more than a century and a half.
0: I don't want it.
1: And like right now, in America, what's the average age for a man? It's like 78, somewhere around there. Yeah. Maybe a little, is it more for a woman? A little more?
0: It's 79, 80.
1: Yeah, a little bit more. Yeah. Okay, so that's a good long run when you think about it. I mean, we don't like to lose our grandparents or anything, but think about it this way. If you're 40, you graduated from high school 22 years ago.
0: Yeah.
1: Think about 22 years ago. And it will be another 22 years before you're 62 years old. That is to say, 2+ decades, it's a pretty long time.
0: It is. And the other concern that I have, too, is it was Dennis Leary had a bit about he was smoking. And people said, you know, you're going to take 5 years off your life. And he said, yeah, but those are my... crap in my own diapers years. I don't really want those. But this was elongating those years. Now, if I'm 100 and I'm as spry as I am at 65, little bit different story.
1: Exactly. I've said this before. I don't like the phrase life is short. It's not. I mean, it can be obviously tragic circumstances, and I hate that.
2: Geologically speaking, well, it's just a fraction of time. they're actually closer to the Tyrannosaurus Rex than the Rex was to the Stegosaurus.
1: That's a good voice. Yeah. Use that voice more.
2: Yes.
1: That's a good one. Life is long. If you're fortunate enough to live a natural life and die at the average age, 78, 80 years old, that's a good long life. And you're only elderly for a few years at that point. If you're living to be 156 years old and our bodies are still aging the way that they do now, that's twice as long and half of it elderly.
0: Well, and consider this too. Realistically, let's logistically speak, we're running out of Social Security because people are living too long.
1: Leave it to some libertarian.
0: They already have us going until 68 years old before we can retire and collect full Social Security now. You know, it used to be 65 for our parents and grandparents. Now it's 68, and future generations are going to be up to 70 because the idea was you retire, you got a 3 years or so, and then you're dead.
1: Yeah.
0: Right? Now you've got people are living too long, basically. If the average lifespan bumps up to 150 or 155, whatever it is, and they say that the lifespan would range between 146 and 194 years. I mean, we're talking about biblical lifespans at this point, right? Yeah. If that's the case, that means genuinely you're going to be working until you're 120 years old.
1: Yeah.
0: Or later, just so that you can accumulate enough retirement wealth in order to live out the rest of that time. Unless, of course, you were born into a good family and you've got generational wealth, that sort of thing. But the idea that you're going to retire at 68 and then just enjoy the next 80 years, no. That is not going to be in the cards.
1: So I don't want to be all scientific here, but according to the article, the mutations in our DNA, I don't even know what any of this means, by the way. I see the headline 156 year lifespan, and that's what gets my attention. But when you get into the nuts and bolts of it, somatic mutations
0: Right.
1: Are DNA changes acquired by cells during a person's lifetime. They are not inherited through eggs or sperm, but they can damage cells, disrupt organ function, and contribute to disease. Now, are these just the natural
0: normal
1: types of dying?
0: Because our cells regenerate. Yeah. It's like making a Xerox of a Xerox of a Xerox.
1: And eventually, they screw up.
0: You get cancer and die.
1: And the idea is if we can fix those mutations.
0: Right.
1: We could actually live naturally 150 plus years, maybe closer to 200.
0: Although it's not really natural if we're fixing the mutations, though, is it?
1: Well, I suppose if it's done by man.
0: The longest that anyone has been verified to live. Now, I know a lot of you are thinking, well, Methuselah was 968 years old. But verified is only 122 years.
1: Yeah, that was Jeanne Calmont of France. She died in 1997. 122 years. And this is what I'm saying. 42 years. Before her death, she was 80.
0: Yeah.
1: So, like, our lifetime,
0: yes.
1: She spent as an old woman.
0: Yes. Yeah. Which, you gotta admit, her prospects were probably pretty at that point.
1: She might have been working it still.
0: You think so?
1: I heard a few things about Jeanne Calmont.
0: I think she was a smoker and a drinker, too.
1: Well, she was French. Of course she was.
0: Yeah. I think that's the way it
1: was.
0: She
1: was probably an ornery old.
0: I have read some other articles about people that have lived longer, but it's not been verified. I think there was a woman in China that was something like 146 years old, had photographs and said, this was me at, in 1880 or whatever it was, right? But they couldn't verify that it was her, that sort of thing. But that was always fascinated me. I wouldn't want to do any of it.
1: I don't want to die. I like being alive.
0: I'm not afraid of it.
1: I don't have a fear of death. I accept it as natural, but, I assume there's a little bit of fear. I shouldn't say I have none, because you just don't know what happens. And there's a little bit of fear around that.
0: Nothing.
1: Yeah, I hope for a nice long rest.
0: Yes, that's what I know. I want to rest in peace.
1: If you're religious, you're looking forward to.
0: No, that I don't. Moment, I don't even want that.
1: I don't either.
0: Because that's all of a sudden you've got expectations for the rest of eternity. No, I don't want expectations.
1: You know, I don't want to be controversial here.
0: I don't have to toe the line.
1: I think the reason religion exists for the most part. Yeah. I say this to someone, I'm not a complete non-believer, but
0: right.
1: I think it's because we don't know what happens afterwards.
0: Right.
1: We've tried to craft
0: us hope.
1: This idea. To comfort ourselves, and along with that, all these other rules
0: and
1: guides, and some of them are very worthy to follow. They make sense for humanity. Some are very scary and mean and disgusting.
0: When they say don't eat bacon, whoa.
1: Yeah, calm down. Here.
0: Easy there, okay? Leviticus.
1: Yeah. All right.
0: Yeah.
1: Yeah.
0: Have you had the conversation with your spouse about who gets to die first?
1: Well, I'm older, so.
0: My wife and I argue about this all the time.
1: But I did tell him, my family, we just don't die.
0: Yeah. See, and I told my wife, I'm out first. And she said, no, you're not.
1: Yeah.
0: So we're arguing over who gets to die first.
1: I think he's looking forward to me dying.
0: Oh, yeah.
1: Yeah.
0: He'll collect all of your pension and then be able to go live up and down. He's got a good life ahead of him.
1: All right. You send your kid to school. You hope the adults can keep them safe. But some campuses have a new idea to stop school shootings before the body count piles up in
0: the
1: hallways.
0: Who wrote this tease? This is terrible.
1: Merrill. America's new hallway air force. That's next on More Monks and Merrill. Let's check in with the KFI 24-hour newsroom.
3: Checking KFI traffic. We do have a crash through the Sherman Oaks area. 405 northbound before Ventura Boulevard. That is blocking the right shoulder. Traffic slow from Santa Monica Boulevard. Look out for a stall in East L.A. on the 5 northbound after Olympic Boulevard. That's blocking the left lane. And you're on the brakes from the 710 freeway. And another conked out car in South L.A., 110 northbound before Florence Avenue. That's blocking the carpool lane, and you're on the brakes from Century Boulevard. With Southern California's most accurate traffic reports, I'm Jonathan Weiss.
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1: 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There is a uniquely American problem. Obviously, terroristic
0: obesity.
1: Attacks. Well, that's one of our favorite exports.
0: Gun violence. Oh, okay.
1: Especially right on our schools. And it's so strange now. I think back to something like Columbine in the late 90s and how scary that was.
0: Yeah, Columbine and Jonesboro kind of broke
1: right,
0: the seal.
1: Exactly.
0: Didn't
1: yeah. I mean, there were some others, of course, but they're so commonplace and there have been so many high profile ones with terrible body counts that you can't, when you tell me what year one of them happened, I can't believe it was either that long ago or that recent. You know, I mean, they're just all blurred.
0: And have you ever had to cover one? A school shooting, like a local?
1: Never.
0: So I didn't have to cover the shooting locally, thank God. I was on the air in San Diego when it wasn't a school shooting, but it was the terror attack in San Bernardino. And we just celebrated, I think, like the 5-year anniversary or something like that. No, it would have been 10-year anniversary.
1: I would say that one. We recognize the anniversary and celebrate it.
0: Fair. But I did some of the coverage after Uvalde, where it was like, what's the latest on this? What's happening here? Yeah, I was doing work in Dallas at the time. And it is such a, I hate it. There's nothing worse than school shooting days in our business.
1: Yeah.
0: Those are my absolute least favorite.
1: Mass shootings in general. I mean, they're Vegas.
0: School shootings are the worst, though. I'm
1: telling
0: you.
1: The Walmart. I mean, the churches.
0: They're bad. Yeah. School shootings are the worst.
1: Because you know kids are involved.
0: I guess I was on in San Diego when the Poway Synagogue shooting happened, too.
1: When was that? You could tell me 1987, for all I know.
0: No.
1: And I'm like, oh, yeah, that makes sense.
0: That would have been, let's see, when was I on there?
1: Yeah, see?
0: I mean, yeah, 15, 16, something like
1: you
0: that.
1: You would think that these terrible tragedies would resonate in a way that you never forget when they happened. But I'm sure some people don't. If it happened in your town, that's different. But
0: yeah.
1: Orlando, remember the Pulse nightclub?
0: Mm-hmm.
1: What year do you think that was?
0: 2016? I don't know.
1: I think that's right, actually.
0: Is it?
1: Yeah, well done. But there are so many school shootings in this country that every school has to take these ridiculous precautionary method. It's just a fact of life for kids going to school that maybe there are metal detectors now. Maybe there's drills, the way that you had a tornado drill or an earthquake drill or a fire drill.
0: Mm-hmm.
1: There's drills for school shootings.
0: Yeah.
1: And schools have to be equipped with new mechanisms to lock doors.
0: And the run, hide, fight. Remember that? Yeah.
1: Now there are schools in Florida and Georgia and Colorado.
0: They've all had their fair share, right?
1: Of course, we all have. They're preparing to station remotely piloted drones inside their buildings to confront active shooters before police arrive. Now, this is where we are.
0: That's probably good, because remember, Marjorie Stoneman Douglas, Uvalde, these are places where you had campus cops that did not react, or you had sheriff's departments that did not react quickly enough.
1: Yeah.
0: So the drones, they got nothing to fear, right?
1: I mean, what are these drones going to, are they going to be armed? Are they going to blow up? Is it like the
0: pepper
1: Ukraine
0: spray.
1: Stuff that we're seeing?
0: Pepper
1: oh,
0: spray. Yeah.
1: Oh, interesting.
0: Yeah.
1: They're called Campus Guardian Angel. That's the company.
0: Yeah, I guess so.
1: Imagine a company that grows out of this industry.
0: We've created
1: our own
0: industry
1: economy. Of school shootings, because it's in the name, Campus Guardian Angel.
0: Yep. So they have live video for authorities to be able to follow. They've got blast siren, or they can blast sirens rather, which would of course, I guess, confuse the shooter at the time. They've got pepper spray, pepper projectiles, and then they of course can actually fly in and thump a subject right on the head if they want to. So this is the plan. Florida has spent $500,000 to test this thing.
1: Well, how does the drone know that somebody's up to no good?
0: I think when the shooting is reported, that's when the first reaction is we can get the drone in the air.
1: Oh, wait.
0: So you don't have to wait for a sheriff deputy to show up. You don't have to wait for emergency response. There's already a drone there, and somebody at a command center can get on that drone before anybody else even has to create a perimeter, for instance.
1: So this is not a preventive method. This is reactive.
0: Yes and no. It is reactive, but by knowing that it's there, it may be somewhat preventative. In the same way that we put an armed guard at every school is supposed to prevent people from even taking the risk of committing a school shooting, in the same way, if you've got this drone, it would be one more thing for someone who's plotting something horrible to have to think about before they executed such a horrendous plan.
1: I don't know about this.
0: Okay.
1: I mean, I guess any additional tools, it makes sense, but I thought something preventive would make sense. Like it somehow recognizes there's guns in the bag or this person is armed and shouldn't be here. And we're going to cause a scene or we're going to attack this kid or this shooter, would-be shooter. But it sounds like a shooting would happen first and then the drone shows up.
0: Well, I don't hate that. And here's my concern with it. How many kids have taken to swatting, right? They call it a false report.
1: Sure.
0: So now what happens if all of a sudden somebody says, watch, I'm going to get this drone up. Hey, there's a shooting at my school. All of a sudden the drone is out and everybody's in lockdown. And you've got some yahoo who's just, I mean, teenagers don't think very clearly. So now all of a sudden you've got these false alarms and you've got a drone going off, sending off these things all the time. And it could potentially desensitize people to the actual risk if the drone is constantly being set off by false alarms, yeah. Right? So that part I don't like.
1: One of those schools in Florida, yeah, is going to be paying $8,000 per month for this. Now, the drone can't go through a closed door.
0: The last I checked, yeah.
1: Yeah. Well, I mean, that's what it says here, is that this drone cannot currently fly through closed doors.
0: It doesn't have
1: arms, right, and it can't fly powerfully enough to plow through one. It also does carry devices that can break ordinary windows, but ballistic glass can block them. And I think a lot of schools have turned to that.
0: I think you're right.
1: I mean, they're war zones.
0: Yeah, especially on those doors into the hallways where they have to lock the door. I think they're creating those doors that are fortified. Is California going to spend the money? We've already got shortages in our public school system. Will they spend the money on this sort of thing? Like, I understand why they would. I don't think I would necessarily criticize them doing this. But at the same time, I don't know if they have the money to even pay the teachers to teach the reading, writing, arithmetic.
1: No, they certainly don't. California has stricter gun laws. It doesn't mean we're immune from, God knows we know
0: that
1: we're
0: not immune
1: to school shootings and other mass shootings and acts of violence. But maybe state leaders here think that the stricter gun laws are a better protection measure than more machinery and the
0: buildings. But then they run up against the courts and Second Amendment.
1: That's true.
0: Violations.
1: God, what a mess.
0: California's biggest cities are losing the very people who could build their futures here, and the consequences will last for decades. Maybe we won't have to worry about school shootings because families don't want to live here anymore. That's next. More Monks in Merrill. 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
3: An active shooter situation has been resolved after shots were fired near an In-N-Out Burger in Twin Falls, Idaho earlier today. Twin Falls Police Chief Matthew Hicks says the suspected gunman is dead, along with multiple other fatalities. President Trump is not happy about the Justice Department's decision to drop charges against a former Olympian accused of damaging Washington, D.C.'s reflecting pool. U.S. District Attorney for D.C. Jeanine Pirro filed a motion Friday to dismiss the charges against former Olympian canoeist David Hearn after prosecutors determined it wasn't vandalism, rather the contractor's botched work. People aren't the only ones hitting the beach to beat the heat out west. The World Dog Surfing Championships were held today in Pacifica, California, to the delight of both dogs and humans.
4: I love it. I love it. She loves the energy. I love the energy. And yeah, so we get to go ride with our surf friends.
3: A Labrador named Rosie was recognized above all the rest with a special Spirit of Surfing award. I'm Rob Martier.
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5: Nearly a dozen Bay Area residents have been detained by immigration agents at San Francisco International Airport.
7: Attorneys say the detentions are part of a new Trump administration deportation crackdown at the airport. The Department of Homeland Security has not said how many have been arrested. Federal officials say the policy stops people without legal status from flying, but critics even say Trump's first administration did not target travelers. Officials are warning immigrants with unresolved cases to avoid airports. I'm Steve Cumming.
6: The L.A. Queens rally to a 10-8 win over the New York Heights in the first game of the Women's Pro Baseball League tonight in Springfield, Illinois. In Pacifica, the World Dog Surfing Championships were held today, and a Labrador named Rosie won the Spirit of Surfing Award. And sad news, Sopranos actor Vincent Pastore passed away at 80. Those are the headlines. I'm Bill Herenda.
8: Checking KFI traffic, we do have a stall in South L.A. on the 110 northbound before Florence Avenue. That's blocking the carpool lane. Traffic is slow from Century Boulevard. We have some road work going on in Baldwin Park. This will affect lanes on the 605 southbound between Valley Boulevard and the 60 freeway. Three right lanes coned off there till 4 p.m. Sunday. And look out for a stall through downtown L.A. on the 101 northbound at 7th Street. That's blocking the center lane and traffic slow from the 5 freeway. With Southern California's most accurate traffic reports, I'm Jonathan Weiss.
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0: Four Monks of Maryland, KFI AM 640. 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And you'll catch us every weekday starting at noon. And I got to tell you, we've had ups and downs this week as far as response on the show. We've had some people who said some really horrible things about you this week. Really horrible things. But also some people that thought that you would make a really good mayor.
1: Yeah.
0: So I think you're doing it right.
1: I welcome both.
0: I think you're doing it right.
1: I encourage the dialogue.
0: I mean that as a compliment. That's very good.
1: All right. I'm such a simp.
0: What does that even mean?
1: I think you're a simp for John Cobalt. You know, he's the godfather of... I have great respect for John Cobalt. I admire him. I like to watch him do his thing, learn from him. But the way you slobber over him just before he comes in, it's just unbecoming of a
0: According
1: gentleman.
0: To Wikipedia, simp is a slang term describing someone who exhibits excessive sympathy and attention for another person, typically someone who does not reciprocate the same feelings in pursuit of affection or a sexual relationship.
1: Ah, hashtag nailed
0: it.
1: Like,
0: I would like the affection. The term originated as the shortening of simpleton. There it is. Rappers used that in the 80s. And by the early 2010s, the term was adopted by members of the manosphere, the incels, and men going their own way forums. So this sounds like, is that where you picked it up?
1: Yeah, in one of the incel forums.
0: Yeah, okay. Mm-hmm. That's fair.
1: Okay, San Jose, Los Angeles, San Diego, Fresno, Sacramento, and San Francisco, all among 25 large cities in this country, with the greatest percentage declines in children, that is to say, people under the age of 18. I'm not surprised by this. I'm sure it's true for most large cities in whatever region, but I think I would want to hear some data about the entire metro, because I think there are plenty of families that have moved out of big city A, big city B, but moved into suburb of big city A, suburb right. of big city B. Because the schools might be better. They might get a larger house with a bigger yard.
0: I left West Side. I went to Irvine.
1: Yeah. Or
0: something like that.
1: Exactly. I mean, maybe the previous generation grew up in the city limits, but now they got a little bit of money and the city limits have gone to hell and they're moving on.
0: Yeah. The numbers that we're seeing don't show where the families went.
1: Yeah.
0: But here's what we do know. There were increases in Fort Worth and Jacksonville. They went up by 11%. Their young family population. So we do know that there's been some CalExit to Florida and to Texas. At some sure. point, and this is how the pendulum works, though. At some point, they're not going to continue moving. The cost of living is going to equivocate one way or another, right? And then we're going to see people that are leaving. We actually have seen people leaving Florida for one reason or another in recent years. We know that some of the businesses that went to Texas have run into some challenges that they didn't anticipate. That doesn't mean they're coming back to California, though.
1: Yeah.
0: Many right. of them are going to, like, Nashville, right?
1: Boise. Seriously.
0: A nice place. They are, yeah. What I think is interesting about the stats is these young families, it's not even that they're necessarily leaving. The birth rate is declining. And I think California is a career-first state. One, you got to have money to live here, which means you can't be spending your money on family. You got to be spending your money on climbing the corporate ladder if you want to live in California. And we know that millennials are just not as interested in having kids. And we are a trend-setting state as well. So while other states, you know, Nebraska may have those more traditional Midwest family values, I'm old enough, now I've got my job, now we're going to start a family. In California, we're kind of ahead of the progressive curve, so to speak.
1: No, I think that's valid. Absolutely. I think the money thing...
0: Not bad for a simp, huh?
1: I think the money thing is the most accurate thing that you said, although it could be taken a couple of different ways. Yeah, absolutely. I got to work my way up the corporate ladder, but I also have to make sure that I make it to that rung on the corporate ladder before I feel financially comfortable enough to make the investment in having a child.
0: And it's easier to not have that child than it ever has been in history.
1: That's true.
0: Because you've got so many different prophylactics and birth controls. And
1: who cares? I mean, do you know like how Elon Musk and some of these other folks are obsessed? Yeah,
0: he's making up for it.
1: Well, he's got 14 children with, what, 5, 6 different women?
0: Something like that, yeah. And we've got the NBA.
1: That's true. There are some people out there doing the Lord's work.
0: I think Philip Rivers still lives in California, but so he's helping.
1: Why is it important that the population go on? I don't know. When I hear these folks talk about that,
0: yeah.
1: I think, what does it matter to you whether we go on?
0: That's a really great question. I'm glad you brought this up.
1: We're gone.
0: It's because our entire system, all of the capitalistic economic system that we have, is based on this pyramid scheme.
1: Yeah, they need labor.
0: Well, you need labor and then you need customers.
1: Yeah.
0: And so if all of a sudden your customer base dwindles, well, I don't need as many people working for me. That means they get laid off. And if they're not working, they don't have money to put back into the economy. So, and the same thing when it comes to the social programs that we have. I mean, how many times do we talk about Social Security going broke?
1: Sure.
0: And that's
1: in large part, fewer of us, it wouldn't be going broke.
0: There aren't as many people paying into it. And on the other end, people are living too long.
1: Yeah.
0: So the pyramid scheme that we have created, this Ponzi scheme that is our social structure, has to have an ever-expanding base. I, as I pointed out numerous times, am on Team Thanos. I think we'd be great if we just wiped out half the population. Just reset everything.
1: But gently. Humanely.
0: Yeah, I didn't see anybody suffering in Avengers. They all just kind of turned into dust and vanished. I'm fine with that.
1: Yeah.
0: And I'm willing to roll the dice that I might be one of them. In fact, I would rather be one that leaves than be stuck behind going, I wonder if the kids are coming home.
1: I'm getting a little old for this, but I do still think I will be a dad. But I have the same concerns that, you know, the scenario that you played out, it's true. Like, how responsible is it to take care of a kid in a precarious economic climate that is California's perpetual state?
0: You want to be a dad? I have some adult children that are,
1: I don't want your adult children
0: that are still,
1: the stories you tell make me
0: pain in my butt.
1: Annoyed by them, but I can't wait to meet them.
0: They're great kids.
1: Yeah.
0: I just want to strangle them.
1: I'm not mad at anybody in their 20s going through it.
0: It's tough.
1: I think one benefit that we have for younger generations today is that you do get to be kind of a kid a little bit longer. I know that was true for me. I think I benefited from that.
0: Yeah, but we weren't being drafted to war, so that helps.
1: Yes, that's exactly right. And there was certainly war going on with my age group. And I commend the people that went and did that. Braver than I. But yeah, we also didn't have we haven't had the economic security that, you know, a couple of the more recent generations have had after the World War.
0: Yeah.
1: You know, you can go get a good job with a high school education, or you can go to college and have that paid for because of your military service.
0: Yeah.
1: You can raise a family and buy a house on one income. You know, that's just not possible for folks anymore.
0: No.
1: So you have to take your time to figure out how you're going to fit into whatever this economy is. And I mean, whatever this economy is for the past two decades. It's fair to take your time. And God bless the parents who are supportive. And I think that's, I don't want to put your business out there, but I know you've been supportive of your kids maybe longer than a previous generation would have been supportive of theirs. And my parents were very supportive of me.
0: At some point, they're going to get off my cell phone plan. That's what I'm looking forward to. That's how I'll know that they're.
1: I'm still on my parents' cell phone plan.
0: That's ridiculous.
1: It is ridiculous. I've asked to be off of it. They say it's cheaper for them if I stay on.
0: They're lying.
1: I think they're lying too.
0: They're absolutely lying to you.
1: And we do have, just to be clear, we do have a cell phone plan in our own name. But I just have had my personal phone number on the family plan with my brother too. And he's got kids.
0: That's ridiculous. Are the kids on your parents' plan too?
1: I don't think so.
0: Are they young?
1: My parents would have my brother and me back on that compound.
0: That's ridiculous.
1: In a minute.
0: That's ridiculous.
1: They never wanted to let us go.
0: Can't do that.
1: We'd still be on the teat.
0: It's time to cut the cord.
1: I think I'd go back.
0: Child can be too young to vote or leave home, but California still lets him sign the biggest contract of all. You talk about growing up too fast. The age of I do is next on Monks and Merrill. KFI AM 640. 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
2: Checking KFI traffic. We do have a stall working in the Monterey Park area. The 10 westbound connector to the 710, that's blocking the right lane of that connector road. Traffic is slow from New Avenue. Seeing a slowdown through the downtown LA area on the 101 northbound at 7th Street. A stall there blocking the center lane. Traffic is slow there from the 5 freeway. And look out for some road work through the Hawthorne area. The 105 eastbound between the 405 and Crenshaw Boulevard. Left lane shut down until 10 a.m. Sunday morning. With Southern California's most accurate traffic reports, I'm Jonathan Weiss.
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15: 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Iowa is among 34 states now offering Freedom Hauler commercial driver's licenses for experienced military drivers. The initiative puts military vets behind the wheels of commercial semi-trucks. President Donald Trump explained the program.
16: Under our brand new Freedom Haulers, we call it Freedom Haulers Initiative, any American who has driven a heavy truck for our military will automatically be eligible for a commercial driver's license.
15: New York taking prediction market Kalshi to court. Andrew Whitman reports.
17: The offices of Governor Kathy Hochul and State AG Letitia James announced the suit, calling Kalshi an illegal gambling operation. This after a pair of federal court rulings this week against the online prediction market that cleared the way for New York's suit. The state AG says Kalshi is not a licensed gambling venue and lacks age restrictions. The suit calls for Kalshi to either shut down or be licensed and to pay fines, forfeit illegal earnings, and pay restitution to users.
15: Give blood if you can, the American Red Cross warning of a nationwide blood shortage.
18: The impact on the patients is huge. I mean, we risk delaying procedures because we don't have enough blood.
15: Stephanie Ferrara, nurse director for the Kraft Family Blood Donor Center, says the impact of the shortage is huge.
18: We have to be very extra cautious about our blood utilization, and we have to, you know, sometimes make tough decisions on who's receiving the blood.
15: These blood donors doing what they can.
19: I do try to come in more frequently when I hear there's a need or a shortage.
20: You got to give back somehow. You know, it's about sacrifice.
15: I'm Monica Nelson with your consumer and business news.
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1: 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I didn't know about this. California has no statutory minimum marriage age. Does that mean what I think it means?
0: You're in luck.
1: I'm not in luck. It's not my desire, but the suggestion is child marriage here, right?
0: Yeah. Are you familiar with Courtney Stoddard?
1: No.
0: So Courtney Stoddard, I guess, was kind of an actress back in the day, and I think she did some modeling. She also married. You remember The Green Mile, the movie?
1: Yeah. Tom Hanks.
0: Yeah, yeah. You remember the little Weasley guard that like didn't wet the sponge and put it on the.
1: Oh, sure.
0: Yeah, he was such a weasel. He was the turd. He was kind of the antagonist of the whole thing. Anyway, he ended up marrying her.
1: Okay.
0: I believe.
1: Was she a child?
0: She was young. Yeah. And it didn't work out.
1: How young?
0: I think she was underage.
1: Underage?
0: I think there was a big difference. I don't know. I got paywalled on this thing, so I can't even tell you for sure. anyway, so she has said she's trying to raise some attention to this whole situation of California basically allows. Yeah, she was 16 when she married 51-year-old actor Doug Hutchinson.
1: Whoa.
0: So yeah, she was 16. So she was married at 16, and she says she was basically taken advantage of. She also did a scene on Funny or Die where Jason Alexander, you remember him from Seinfeld,
1: mm-hmm.
0: Jason Alexander evidently touched her breast with a cell phone.
1: Yeah.
0: And was testing to see if they were real or something like that. Sure. He didn't touch her breast with his hands, but definitely there was a sexual connotation when she was 17. Jason Alexander has since come out and apologized for that. And he says we shouldn't have done that. That scene was outside the bounds. Shouldn't have done that. Anyway, she's in her 30s now, and she's basically raising attention and saying, it's not that I want to go back and redo my life or anything else like that. She said, I want to make sure this doesn't happen to somebody else, because in California, there is no base legal age. I think your parents have to sign off, but I think you can get married at like 12.
1: If the parents say that's okay, it's done. I think
0: you're okay. Yeah.
1: As if it's like the Middle Ages.
0: Kinda. Yeah. So the California Penal Code defines unlawful sexual intercourse as sex with a minor who is not the spouse of the perpetrator. A legal marriage, therefore, can prevent prosecution under that very specific statutory rape law. So California's got to fix this. And I'll give you another reason why. I want you to consider what is the biggest court case in California right now. And that is the David and Celeste Rivas-Hernandez case.
1: Good point.
0: So she was 14. We're finding out from text messages that she was pregnant at 13. He, I believe, was 21 at the time. And I may have the dates wrong. I may have the exact ages wrong. But I think she had an abortion when she was 13. 13 or 14, right? So obviously, if you're unfamiliar, her dismembered body was found in the front trunk of his Tesla parked in an airport. He was off on his rap tour at the time, and he's going to face trial for her murder. So I just want you to imagine a scenario where if he had just married her, then all of these disgusting details that are coming out, it wouldn't have been child rape. It wouldn't have been pedophilia. It would have been, oh, they're married. That's a problem, and I am shocked that California has not remedied that. I've lived in states before where it's a problem. I was in Kansas at the time, and there was a couple, of course. There was a couple, and I think she was 12 or 13, and her mom was all for her getting married to her 19 or 20-year-old boyfriend. But I believe in Nebraska, 14 was the age of legal marriage.
1: Wow.
0: So they had to come to Kansas where it was like 12. And in California, we don't even have one. So why are we behind on this? This feels like one of those laws left over from the wild, wild west that we should probably remedy ASAP.
1: Yeah, I mean, to marry a 12-year-old is such a old royal houses of Europe thing. And like, even then, they weren't necessarily marrying them. They were betrothing them. Like, down the road, this is who you're going to marry for political alliances. But in the meantime, right, enjoy your teen years. Yeah, I mean, well, but that's when people live to be like 37 years old.
0: Yeah.
1: So, I mean, it's a little bit different, I suppose.
0: Totally different. And how many people would be affected? If California were to step up and say, let's make it so that you can't get married below the age of 18, how many people would really be affected? We were only talking about a handful here.
1: Exactly. I mean, yeah.
0: But you'd be preventing statutory rape if you changed the law. Well, you wouldn't necessarily be preventing it, but you wouldn't be accepting it anyway. right now there's a loophole to how to rape a kid.
1: Well, if the parents can agree, right?
0: Yeah, but look, I'm not condoning that, but I grew up in a real white trash area. Yeah. There are some parents that would condone
1: statutory rape is, I mean, the parents don't know their child's being raped.
0: I don't know that that's always true. Ugh. I don't know that that's always true. And again, I'm going to come back to the Celeste Rivas Hernandez case. Yeah. I am pretty sure that her parents knew that she was having a sexual relationship with this rapper, this David. At one point, one of the texts said, I'm going to tell my dad about you, and I'm going to tell him so many lies about you, this sort of thing, right? That came out in the preliminary hearing. So it sounds like maybe she was telling the dad that she wasn't having a sexual relationship, but I got to believe the parents knew something was up anyway, right? If they had gotten married, again, it would have been totally legal, and there wouldn't have been, I mean, aside from the whole murder thing that happened, but all those other threats would have gone to the wayside.
1: I mean, it would have turned some heads. Even that actor you were talking about, I just looked them up. What was his name? Courtney Stodden was the woman.
0: Yeah, and Doug Hutchison.
1: And frankly, I should call her a girl at this point because she was still underage when they married.
0: Yeah.
1: Doug Hutchison says that when they got married, he was 50 years old and she was 16, that his agent quit, his family disowned him, he received death threats, and he was labeled a pedophile, received insults as a result of that marriage. But he did have defenders, like his new bride's mother.
0: Yeah, there you go.
1: Praised him for the kindness and love with which he treated Stodden.
0: Yeah. It's like Jerry Lee Lewis. Remember, didn't he marry his 13-year-old cousin or something?
1: How old was he?
0: Not 13.
1: Oh, man.
0: He was already doing Great Balls of Fire at the time, so I was old enough.
1: I just think,
0: how many 60s songs were about that? She was just 17.
1: What was that?
2: She's just 16 years old.
0: Oh, no.
1: Oh, yeah. No, that's a big hit. What is the name of that song? That's the way the song starts. And by the way, outside of that creepy line, gorgeous vocal performance.
0: It's a banger.
1: Great vocal performance. I need to look that up. Because I know our listeners who hear me say that are shouting out the name of this song right now. And it could have been completely altered by just saying, you know, she's a younger girl than I am. Work that in.
0: 19 or something, right? Yeah. There is a bill that's been introduced.
1: She's 16 years old, should I?
0: It's going to get you some different results, yeah. There is a ban moving forward. There's an assembly bill that would set the minimum marriage and domestic partnership age at 18 with no exception for parental consent or judicial approval or emancipation. The bill is passed the Senate Judiciary Committee 12-0 and is currently pending in the Senate Appropriations.
1: The song is called Into the Night.
2: Okay. If I could fly, I'd pick you up.
0: Oh, I know
2: I'd take you. Yeah.
0: I didn't realize the first lyric was
1: she's just 16 years old. Leave her alone, they said. Separated by fools who don't know what love is yet. But I want you to know, if I could fly, I'd pick you up. I'd take you into the night and show you a love like you've never seen, ever seen.
0: You'd end up in the frunk of my Tesla. Gross. More.
1: Let's get out of here before we get arrested.
0: Of Monks and Merrill set to continue. We'll get a check on the latest. 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
21: 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More stimulating talk.
3: An active shooter situation has been resolved after shots were fired near an In-N-Out Burger in Twin Falls, Idaho earlier today. Twin Falls Police Chief Matthew Hicks says the suspected gunman is dead, along with multiple other fatalities.
22: It was a very chaotic scene. What I can tell you at this time is that we've had a shooting at the In-N-Out location that has resulted in fatalities. I don't have the exact number confirmed.
3: The In-N-Out Burger is located in a busy commercial area. Multiple others were injured. The New York Post reports that a witness saw a person carrying what he described as an AR-style rifle come out of the drive-thru area before another man armed with a pistol began firing at the suspect. These are tense times for some Americans abroad as U.S. embassies in the Middle East are telling citizens to be prepared to depart the region due to the unpredictable Iranian regime. An advisory from the U.S. Embassy in Saudi Arabia says citizens should exercise caution and be prepared for flight cancellations if there's an escalation in hostilities. The warning comes as multiple sources report the U.S. and Israel are preparing for a new round of strikes against Iran's energy infrastructure. President Trump is not happy about the Justice Department's decision to drop charges against a former Olympian accused of damaging Washington, D.C.'s reflecting pool. U.S. District Attorney for D.C. Jeanine Pirro filed a motion Friday to dismiss the charges against former Olympian canoeist David Hearn after prosecutors determined it wasn't vandalism, rather the contractor's botched work. People aren't the only ones hitting the beach to beat the heat out west. The World Dog Surfing Championships were held today in Pacifica, California, to the delight of both dogs and humans.
4: I love it. I love it. She loves the energy. I love the energy. And yeah, so we get to go ride with our surf friends.
3: The surf was rough and the competition tough. And in the end, a Labrador named Rosie was recognized above all the rest with a special Spirit of Surfing award. I'm Rob Martier.
21: KFI.
5: Californians heading to the beach to beat the heat could see some dangerous conditions. Rich Cassone with details.
6: Big waves and dangerous surf are hitting beaches up and down the California coast this weekend.
23: They're pretty rough.
24: Very pretty, very intense. I wasn't expecting the waves being so big.
6: The National Weather Service has issued a high surf advisory and a beach hazard statement for the Bay Area. Rip currents and high surf are possible just a week after the dramatic rescue of a boy on a Santa Cruz beach was caught on camera. The National Weather Service says breaking waves as high as 10 feet are possible. I'm Rich Cassone.
5: A man is dead after suffering a traumatic brain injury at the Vans Warped Tour a few days ago in Long Beach. And hip-hop executive and alleged gang leader Eugene Big U Henley Jr. is facing seven new federal felony charges in his ongoing

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11: UCLA professor Daniel Bloomstein helps lead a Colorado study that has tracked generations of yellow-bellied marmot, which is what I call Chris, lovingly in the office. Yeah. You yellow-bellied marmot. And they've been doing this since 1962. Traditional grant support, well, it's gone down. So the researchers are turning to the ubiquitous fundraising opportunity across America, OnlyFans. All right.
10: Okay.
11: Why don't we talk to Professor Daniel Bloomstein about what this means. He is with UCLA and joins us now on the phone. Professor, thanks so much. Let's just clear it up immediately. This is good, clean fundraising, correct?
12: Absolutely. Thanks for having me. This is absolutely G-rated fun. We love our marmots. They're super cute. Time out, yeah. They're super cute. We're doing a study now where we're taking lots of videos. We're really laughing at the videos. We have game cameras right next to their burrows, and we're seeing stuff we don't normally see. We spend a lot of time watching them from afar, but we're seeing all sorts of other intimate things they're doing, but G-rated intimate things.
10: Oh,
12: yeah. So we decided, you know, we got to share these. And then I'm struggling, you know, losing sleep over how I'm going to keep this study going because we're really struggling to get funding, which isn't a thing about marmots particularly. It's a thing about long-term ecological research, which is really valuable. The marmot study's been going on for, this is our 65th year. We're able to study in unprecedented detail how populations respond to climate change, other environmental changes. We're able to look at aging and senescence in a non-human system and gain insights about maybe novel ways that animals are dealing with that. We're able to look at hibernation and the consequences of that. We are looking at social behavior and social dynamics. We have lots of things we're doing. We train a lot of people, and we do a lot of outreach. And in the field,

0: they sit around looking and waiting for things to happen and nothing happening one day. And a couple of weeks before my wife and I finished watching Margo Has Money Troubles, the Apple TV show about a college student who becomes a single mom and turns to OnlyFans to make some money. I'm like, well, mom has had money troubles too. And I sort of came back to the lab and said, I think we should start an OnlyFans account. And one student said, yay. And another student said, only marms. And another student said, ugh. So Emily, one of my students who said, yay, basically typed it in and said, okay, now you have to put your social security number and bank details and verify your age. So I thought for a moment in a couple of days and did that. And I was turned down. I was turned down because...
1: What?
0: OnlyFans is serious about age verification, and apparently I don't look like the photograph of the marmot I was posting. So I thought a couple more days, here's another out. And I said, okay, let's go back and contact them and say, this isn't really about me. All of our marmots are minors anyway.
1: No,
0: our oldest marmot's 16. So, so anyway... we show baby pictures, and it's really cute. In any event, they eventually approved it, and we launched it and started posting our videos.
2: I think it's brilliant. Daniel Bloomstein is the professor, Department of Ecology, Evolutionary Biology at UCLA. We'll talk a little bit more about the funding here in just a moment, but just to be clear, OnlyFans, most people associate that with nudity, with explicit material, that sort of thing, but there are hosts on OnlyFans, pages on OnlyFans that are not about that, is my understanding. I haven't tapped into it. Michael does.
0: I'm not looking at most of the stuff, but there's some really good big wave surfing videos to help support big wave surfers. So, I mean, you know, there's other stuff there, too.
2: Okay, so what was the process then when you said you contacted them? Did you have to try to get somebody on the horn and say, I'm not trying to do porn with animals?
0: No, I just said that it would be impossible for me to age verify my marmots and everyone participating since they're animals and they don't have licenses. And what we're trying to do is to use this as a novel way to raise money and raise awareness about long-term research and what we're doing.
3: It's hard to get people to part ways with their dollars these days since folks just want everything online free. How has the response been? Are the marmots that big of a draw? Are you seeing some money come in?
0: You know, people are really generous. We made it so it's not a subscription. We want people to enjoy it and it be accessible for those who pass the barrier of signing into OnlyFans. Our site is called Only Marms because it is Only Marms. We've raised about $3,000, which is amazing.
2: That's right.
0: We need about $100,000. We need $75,000 to $100,000 to buy in a graduate student and pay for a graduate student to really, that's sort of one of our major needs right now. I'm not sure this is going to make that, but this is getting us more conversations with people and raising awareness. Someone created a meme coin and my colleague, and they said, you know, basically take the meme coin wallet and you'll get the transaction fees. So we did. And we made like $6,000 on that. I mean, this is a really crazy time. And then some people don't want to log into OnlyFans, but they're contacting us. And, you know, one of the reasons I went to OnlyFans was UCLA until very, very recently made it incredibly hard to accept small donations to support your lab.
2: Mm.
0: They changed their mind on that. And now we've actually are able to accept small donations through UCLA as well to go directly to support the Marmot Project.
2: Can I see the footage anywhere except the OnlyFans? Is that posted on your UCLA site?
0: No, we are restricting most of the footage to the Only Marm site.
2: Okay.
0: However, we have an Instagram site, and we're hosting something we're trying this year called Fat Marmot Week. You know, we're blatantly stealing that from Black Fat Bear Week.
2: Oh, yeah.
0: But marmots are cute. They're the largest of the true hibernators. Body positivity, we're into that. We support that. And, you know, they have to gain a lot of weight before they hibernate. So we're have a Fat Marmot Week site, and we're basically launching that and announcing that on Instagram. And our Instagram site has some videos, a lot of photographs and funny stuff my brilliant students are putting together to sort of celebrate the fun we have with marmots. We work really hard studying them, but people really enjoy watching them. It's a soap opera when you go out and watch them every day.
3: If people don't know what a marmot is, it does look like a really fat squirrel, and they are very, very cute. I would definitely want to pet one if given the opportunity. But why marmots? Why have we been looking at them? I know you mentioned that there are other climate-related issues that you can track by studying marmots, but this has been going on for more than 60 years. Why marmots?
0: Well, I mean, really, it's why long-term research. I mean, now, as Arlo Guthrie says, this isn't a song about Alice. This is a song about long-term research. And long-term ecological research, where you're studying plants or animals or whatever for long periods of time, are really relatively rare, and they're really hard to keep funded. Most ecological field studies take about a year to 3 years, which is how long it takes a master's student or a PhD to go out and collect data. So when something goes on for 20, 30, 40, 50, 60 years, that's exceptional. This is the second longest study of mammals in the wild, which gives us insights that you just can't get. We can detect evolution happening. We can see why evolution isn't happening in some cases. We can really understand why what makes populations go up and down. And it's not as though this is the only study that needs funding. A lot of these studies need funding because from these studies we build an empirical understanding of the world around us. And we don't get that from short-term views. So I think this is really a stump for long-term studies and the value of long-term studies, but our society, you know, barely supported them in the first place. And now with the shift of funding away from ecological stuff in general, we're really between a rock and a hard place.
3: UCLA professor Daniel Blumstein, good luck with these marmot harlots. We do appreciate you coming on and sharing this OnlyFans endeavor that you're doing to help fund that research. Thanks so much for the time you gave us.
0: Thanks for having me.
2: Yeah, absolutely. I think you should charge to see some of those videos.
3: Well, I think he's asking for donations, which you can do.
2: You can, but I think you should charge. I think this will completely reset the wildlife videos. Think of all the people that tuned in to watch Jackie and Shadow.
3: Yeah.
2: What if they just had to give a dollar a piece? You're talking about hundreds of thousands of dollars that would have gone to Friends of Big Bear. Think about, remember when the Condor Cam was going on? I mean, you're talking about hundreds of thousands of dollars that could have gone to some of these things that would have been beneficial.
3: Think if all of our podcast subscribers gave a dollar, we'd have $11.
2: We're up to $33 now, I think. 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Stop it.
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1: Checking KFI traffic. We do have a crash in the Hollywood area. The 101 is southbound before Vermont Avenue. This one's along the right shoulder, but you're on the brakes from Normandy Avenue. Through Baldwin Park, look out for some road work on the 605 southbound between Valley Boulevard and the 60 freeway. It's blocking the three right lanes. That's going to go until 4 p.m. Sunday. Through Ontario, 10 westbound at Vineyard. Be on the lookout here for a two-car crash in the middle lanes. Traffic slow from Archibald Avenue. With Southern California's most accurate traffic reports, I'm Jonathan Weiss.
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3: 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I'm Michael Monks. That is Chris Merrill. So glad to have you with us. We know a lot of people are thinking about cars, but are you pulling the trigger on it? Because my goodness, the prices have been elevated for quite a while now.
2: You and I have been talking about this because you're kind of in
3: the... I'm flirting.
2: At some point, the company's going to stop giving you the company car.
3: Yeah.
2: I don't know why I didn't get the company car.
3: I'm the goodest boy.
2: I guess so.
3: I'm the eldest boy.
2: But at some point, they're going to catch on. And they're probably going to give it to the new...
3: Catch on, I'm very open about it.
2: They're going to give it to the new reporter.
3: They get all my receipts.
2: Mm. And then, what happens? Then you're going to take public transit. You're an advocate for public transit.
3: I think I'm going to get a scooter
2: every
3: first.
2: Every day, you're going to do public transit.
3: I'm going to rely mostly on it because I don't like to drive and I don't like to pay the man's gas.
2: That's right.
17: Go for those Lime bikes. Those are fun.
3: That's the voice of Mark Ronner.
2: Mark Ronner!
17: It is.
2: Well, we were going to bring him in later, but...
17: I hate to step on the two of you.
2: He's a microphone. He just can't stop.
17: I don't know, but I discovered the Lime bikes and the scooters over the weekend. I was away, and those are a lot of fun, and you can come away with minimal cuts and bruises. So
3: did you ride the Lime bike?
17: I sure did.
2: Oh, he's one of the e-bike menaces.
17: Yeah.
3: I've done the Lime scooter before, and they can be fun. They're a little expensive. The bikes are all over the place, and obviously much larger than the scooters, so they're just strewn about on the streets.
17: Yeah, they're great. I love them.
3: Yeah.
2: Great. So,
3: fan of litter.
2: The reason Mark is in here is because Mark has actually done a deep dive into why Michael can't afford a car. Deborah, do you have that audio? Mark's audio?
18: I do.
2: I don't. Would you mind playing it from your end?
18: Sure. Tell me when you want it.
2: No.
18: All right. Here we go.
2: Yeah.
19: New and used cars have grown much more expensive, and Ray Shefka, co-founder of the website Car Edge, says that started with a chip shortage in the COVID pandemic.
20: During that time, the automakers decided that if they couldn't build as many cars as they would like to, that they were only going to build the high profit margin, higher priced cars.
19: Also, Shefska says millions fewer cars were manufactured for the U.S., meaning fewer cars sold and fewer trade-ins, which dried up the used car market. He predicts the situation will last through the remainder of the decade. He also points to what he calls trimflation.
20: What many of the car makers, most of the car makers did, is they did away with the base model vehicles. 3 years ago or 4 years ago, you could buy a base Honda Civic. Well, suddenly they did away with the base model, and the new base model became the LX Honda Civic, which was $200 to $2,500 more expensive than the base model.
19: But with prices going up, as more people struggle in the economy, how do they extract more money from us? By playing the long game. Sheska says 85% of buyers make payments, and almost 24% of the loans in June were 84 months or longer. Longer than 7 years? Yep. He says more banks are making car loans for 96 and even 120 months. Some more sobering numbers. Shevska says the average asking price for a new car is now $52,141, up $2,546 from last year. The average used car is up $1,350 from last year, and hybrids are up $3,600. So how do you avoid having one of the roughly 3 million repossessions this year? He says don't overextend yourself.
20: There's only a couple things in life worth stretching for. A car is not one of them. Real estate might be, because typically real estate or homes appreciate in value, but historically cars do not. So a car is the last thing one should stretch for.
19: Shevska says in addition to making sure you can afford the monthly payments, be sure to budget in insurance, maintenance, and fuel. Mark Rauner, KFI News.
2: Okay, well, Mark, that's depressing.
17: That's why I came on, to depress you.
2: Oh, my. 120-month loan?
17: Yeah, it's insane. And remember that they just made longer mortgages for houses.
2: Oh, yeah, 40
17: well,
2: years now,
17: they
2: right?
17: keep on inventing new ways to extract money from us that we don't
3: have. Well, I mean,
17: have.
3: If you're borrowing $70,000 for a car, you probably need 10 years minimum to pay that off.
2: I think you do, but I think therein lies the problem. It's that...
3: Do you need a $70,000 car?
2: Bingo!
3: But what if it's your only choice? He just said that...
2: It's not!
3: The average is... Did you say the average is 52?
17: For a new car, yeah.
2: For a new car. But that's not going to be your only option. You don't have to buy a new car.
3: I agree.
2: And this is what struck me, Mark, in your report when you talked about the trimflation, which is a wonderful term.
17: That's a new word. I like that.
2: So the last time I bought a car that didn't have power windows was... 2003, I believe. And it was you talk about a base. It was a Kia Rio that had roll up windows. I mean, we had one option. It was a CD player.
17: The Flintstones option? Did you have to get your foot out and get it?
2: No cruise control, none of that stuff. I didn't even know you could buy a car that didn't have power windows and things like that in it now. But if I want to save $2,500 on a Honda Civic, I can buy a 2025 Honda Civic.
17: Well, all the used ones.
2: And I'm saving $2,500.
17: You're not saving much of anything lately. Michael, you're looking for a car. I am looking for a car, too. So that's kind of what drew me to this story that came along. And I had already gone to a dealer. And by the way, they're even sleazier than you see on TV and the movies. I'd never been to a car dealer before. It was
2: really
17: hilarious.
3: I've never been to one either.
2: You haven't?
3: No.
2: Oh, God.
3: Always bought from like small little... lots that we knew these folks.
2: Okay.
3: So I've like never just walked blind onto a lot. And
17: They're on you like iron filings, Richie, on a magnet or flies.
2: Richie, will you try to make an appointment to have the social media team follow Michael to a car dealer? I got to see this.
3: Well, first of all, I'm going to be rolling up in the horse that I've been teasing getting with my six shooter.
2: Mm-hmm.
3: And those varmints aren't going to mess with me.
17: Roll up on a line bike. If I can offer any tips at all, do your homework before you ever set foot on a lot. And you actually don't have to set foot on a car lot, used or new, because you got like CarMax, Car Gurus,
2: Vana.
17: Yeah.
2: Whatever. Right.
17: Yeah. Tons of online resources. Also, Reddit is a terrific resource. If you've zeroed in on the kind of car that you think you want, look it up on Reddit, see what people who have actually owned and driven them have to say about it, and what kind of piles of junk they are. Because some of the cars I was attracted to, you get a huge no when you look at people who actually own these things. Like, unless you want to, sink a bunch of money into repairs, avoid, car X.
2: See, I'm glad you said that, because I'm a research geek. When I say it's time to buy a car, it will take me 4 months to figure out exactly what the car is, where the car is, and I do a needs evaluation, all this. My wife, she's like, I need a car. Do you have a blue one? She hates car shopping, and so she just goes, the first one that she likes, she goes, that's good enough, I'll buy that car, which is how she ends up having buyer's remorse.
17: Yeah, there is a certain amount of car shopping that is DNA-based. I think...
2: Is that Y chromosome?
17: Apparently. Yeah. You can get past all that now with the internet. And so it's good if you're a research geek. And it'll also prevent you from being upsold. Because that's one of the things that happened to me. They tried to perpetrate on me when I walked onto this lot. Well, we don't have the one for a test drive that you came to look at. What? You knew I was coming. How about one of these others? Would you like to try one of these? Well, no, I would not.
3: What's the status of leasing? Are we anti-leasing?
2: Yeah.
17: Dave
2: Ramsey would slap.
3: I don't like everything he has to say, frankly.
2: Okay.
17: No, I've got friends who swear by that. My landlady actually leased and then bought the car she was leasing. I'm a little suspicious of that. Again, you put everything down on paper in nice, neat little retentive columns and compare what everything is going to cost. Never make an impulse purchase on something as big as a car. One of the smartest things I ever did was back when you could afford to do this, I did research and bought a used car, just wrote a check for it, and I never had any other expenses.
2: That's the way to go.
17: But you can't do that now because they're twice as much.
3: Yeah.
2: You need a bigger check.
17: Yeah, I certainly do. Note to the management.
3: I'm just going to lease a horse.
2: You and your horse.
17: Put a horse sticker on a Lime bike. You're not listening to me.
2: Wait, you just love that line, too. All right. Thank you very much, Mark. Appreciate it.
17: Thanks, guys.
2: Nice job on that report.
17: Thank you.
3: This is more Monks and Merrill. Catch us weekdays 12 to 3 for just regular old Monks and Merrill. But thanks for being here for more. 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
15: KFI. More stimulating talk. A gunman is dead with multiple others after shots rang out near an In-N-Out Burger in Twin Falls, Idaho, earlier today. Twin Falls Police Chief Matthew Hicks could not confirm the exact death toll when speaking to the media. It had previously been reported that at least three people were killed and others injured. U.S. embassies in the Middle East are spreading the message to American citizens to be prepared to leave the region due to the unpredictable Iranian regime. An advisory from the U.S. embassy in Saudi Arabia says citizens should exercise caution. Former Vice President Kamala Harris thinks a bigger Supreme Court might be just what America needs. Speaking Friday at the National Urban League Conference in Nashville, the one-time Democratic presidential nominee said, quote, "We need to revisit the point of expanding the court to 13 justices, just like we have 13 district courts." She insisted she's focused on the upcoming midterms and hasn't made a decision about 2028. She did say, however, she's thinking about it. I'm Rob Martier. KFI.
16: The Woodside fire burning in Sonoma County is causing air quality issues. Rich Cassone has details.
21: Evacuation orders have been lifted for the Woodside fire that's burned over 150 acres in Sonoma County, but air quality and smoke is still an issue for residents along the coast. One resident said he's been closed up inside.
22: This is actually the first time I've been outside my house in about 24 hours, so I don't have the direct comparison. I wouldn't want to spend more than 10 minutes out here.
21: I'm Rich Cassone.
16: Authorities are investigating a reported kennel operation at the Southern California home of actress Linda Blair. The kennel's permits expired in 2023. And California made Wallet Hub's list when it comes to happiest cities in the U.S., with Fremont landing in the top five. Those are your headlines. I'm Sean Dion.
1: Checking KFI traffic. We do have a crash to the Ontario area. The 10 westbound at Vineyard, that's blocking the two middle lanes. You're on the brakes here from Archibald Avenue. Seeing a slowdown through the Hollywood area on the 101 southbound before Vermont Avenue. That's due to a crash along the right shoulder. Traffic slow from Normandy Avenue. And getting word of a wreck through Mid-City on the 10 eastbound before Arlington. That's off to the right shoulder, but you're slow coming away from Lincoln Boulevard. With Southern California's most accurate traffic reports, I'm Jonathan Weiss.
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2: 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Monks and Merrill. 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
3: We know that the county and the city of Los Angeles have both spent billions of dollars on homelessness and have seen very little for those efforts, those very expensive efforts. In fact, the recent count of homeless people in L.A. County, as released by the highly trustworthy organization known as the L.A. Homeless Services Authority, showed that homelessness has actually gone up after all that money has been spent. But there is apparently a model out there. There is an organization that is working privately with residents and business owners in one part of L.A., and they are getting encampments out of the neighborhood. How are they doing it? Let's talk to Hayes Davenport. He's the creative director and a journalist at LA Material. You can read all their fantastic reporting at lamaterial.com. Hayes, thanks so much for joining us. What is it about Ghost Town, who is working in Venice? How are they able to get these camps and these RVs out of the neighborhood?
9: Hey, guys. Thank you for having me on. I first heard about this story from a Venice resident who reached out to LA Material, said you should do a story about this company started by Venice locals, and hundreds of homeowners and business owners are hiring them to get these encampments removed. So I went out there. I talked to dozens of people in the neighborhood, people on the street, people who are clients. Because, you know, this is not the traditional approach. It's usually various, like, government or government-funded agencies that are involved in encampment removals, getting people indoors or getting tents cleaned up, whatever. And what I learned was this is a company that's set up by these Venice lifers. One of the co-founders, Bobby Luna, I talked to, says that his family's been in the neighborhood for 100 years. They just got the word out around the neighborhood that said, hey, we will serve as a go-between between you, the property owner, and the encampment, and we will negotiate a solution so they will not be near your property anymore. And that can involve sometimes paying the people at the encampments to leave. I talked to one person who said that she'd been offered $200 to move her RV and had taken it. Sort of enjoyed hearing you not be sure exactly how to describe them at the opening, because I struggled with this a lot when I was writing the piece. They're not technically a security firm. They don't have a guard card, the state certified guard card. They don't carry weapons. They don't do in-store security. They really just negotiate this public space in a way that has gotten results for the people in the immediate vicinity that have hired them.
2: Have you found that the city or the police could learn anything from these guys, or are they doing something that is just not going to be possible on the government side?
9: Well, you know, you mentioned this in the context of the homeless count, right? And I think what the government side is trying to do is reduce homelessness entirely, right, to get that count down. And what Ghost Town is offering is pretty explicitly to move it away from your property. Mm-hmm. And so for the government to come in and say, like, hey, we're moving it away from this set of people, is moving it towards another set of people. It's like, it's just a little different from what government is able to offer. I'd talked to people, this one encampment that were up against the Staples on Lincoln, and they said that the ghost town had just moved them from behind the 7-Eleven across the, you know, we could see it across the street. So, you know, the clients are satisfied. Like, they're over the moon about the service that they're getting from this company. But, you know, when it comes to the people on the street I talked to, they said, yeah, I mean, basically we're just being shuffled around. And they said that ghost town was pretty aggressive with them. And in a couple cases, they talked about use of physical force. Ghost town like categorically denies all that. And they say they don't use any kind of force or intimidation in their process. But as far as what government could learn, it's almost like a market solution that government, because it can't really pick between clients and non-clients in the same way, is not going to probably be able to offer.
3: Hayes Davenport is the creative director and a journalist at LA Material. You can read this story at lamaterial.com. It's about an organization that is privately removing homeless camps and RVs as long as property owners or business owners are willing to pay for this private service. Hayes, I'm wondering if you've heard any pushback from activists. I know when there's maybe a government-endorsed sweep, as they call them, it's time to get these particular camps off these particular blocks. You do have activists show up who are advocating on behalf of the homeless people. Let them keep their stuff. Let them stay where they are. Any type of pushback from that crowd towards this private group?
9: I did not see that in the same way. It may have happened, but it wasn't as visible as it sometimes is with the bigger cleanups. I think a couple things. One, like, Venice homelessness has changed since the end of the pandemic, when you had these huge encampments. You know, this is true across the city. You had really big encampments that had built up during COVID. And the process of removing those encampments, whether it was Echo Park Lake or other parts of the city, did result in a lot of pushback. In this case, two things: the encampments are smaller, they're more dispersed, and so that like they might not be drawing necessarily as much attention. And also, Ghost Town does not post their interventions the way like sanitation has to. When sanitation is doing a cleanup, they put the, you know, little printed out piece of paper that says that they're going to be there on this date. And that has sometimes allowed people to, you know, respond to try to stop it. Ghost Town, like, this negotiation takes place, you know, without any kind of posting or anything like that. So it might be a situation where the word doesn't get out in the same way.
2: Hayes Davenport is the creative director at LA Material. And Hayes, do you see any opportunity for Ghost Town to expand, or for other private consulting groups to sort of pick up on their business model elsewhere?
9: They are expanding. Okay. Bobby Luna, one of the founders, told me that they're growing really fast. They're centered on the west side, but they have taken on clients outside of Venice. And I think with each individual company, they're dealing with a question of, like, right now they offer really kind of like personal white glove service because they are a neighborhood organization. So when homeowners text, I mean, I talked to one woman who said that, you know, she had people trespass on her property. She called police. She gets sent to the non-emergency line. She's waiting an hour and a half for someone to show up. She texts Ghost Town and they're there in 5 minutes because they're, you know, they're based in a former Rite Aid just down the street from her.
2: Right.
9: As they grow, it's harder with a, you know, a bigger corporate bureaucracy to offer that kind of response. So I think that's sort of the question that they're dealing with right now. Like, as they are getting bigger, how do they stay a neighborhood-based organization at the same time?
3: Hayes, you've got experience outside of journalism, of course. You've written for television. You actually worked for council member Nithya Raman, who I've been pretty critical of in her approach to homelessness. She consistently votes against other council members' desires to have homeless camps moved off the street. What are you sensing out there on the front lines of this? Is there more opinion shifting, like you're seeing in Venice across the city, that we're sick of it? We're just sick of it. Something has to be done immediately.
9: I mean, you know, as a reporter, I'm not really, you know, here to comment on like the political dynamics, but but yeah, I mean, I mentioned in the piece A part of my portfolio in that office was doing a lot of outreach at encampments. And so, like, you know, I know what the traditional process is, and yeah, it's really long.
3: Yeah.
9: It involves, like, you know, a lot of government spending and, you know, the process of trying to remove an encampment in a way that moves everyone indoors or to some other situation is a lot of work. And you also feel a lot of frustration from neighbors about the speed of it. And so, I mean, that is the dynamic that I was picking up in Venice. Yeah. Is just a feeling of whether it's police or sanitation or like government in general, like people are looking for other solutions. They kind of lost faith that the solution was going to come from government on this issue. And so I wouldn't say that a solution like ghost towns was their, you know, first choice for how this would be handled, which is basically convincing people to move a few blocks away. But it's what has emerged as an alternative based on what they feel like they've been served so far.
3: Hayes Davenport, creative director and co-founder at LA Material. Hayes, I'm a big fan of the publication. You're going to get some money from me very soon. I've hit the paywall, so it's time to subscribe.
2: Don't spend his $13 all in one place.
3: Yeah. Well written piece, and I hope that we get to talk about other stuff again very soon.
9: Thank you so much. Right. Really appreciate
2: Thanks,
9: it.
2: Hayes. All right, very good.
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1: Checking KFI traffic. We do have a crash through the Ontario area on the 10 westbound at Vineyard Avenue. That's blocking the two middle lanes. Traffic slow coming away from Archibald Avenue. Looks like that wreck has cleared in the Hollywood area. 101 southbound before Vermont Avenue. It's been moved to the right shoulder, but it's still slow coming away from Normandy Avenue. And through Mid-City, still have a wreck on the 10 eastbound before Arlington. This one's along the right shoulder. Traffic is stop and go coming away from 4th Street. With Southern California's most accurate traffic reports, I'm Jonathan Weiss.
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3: Senate Concurrent Resolution 192 would formally recognize California's professional open water lifeguards as first responders.
2: I thought they already were.
3: Mm-hmm. It would urge their employers to reflect that status in training, emergency plans, and mutual aid agreements. They say it addresses inconsistent treatment across agencies, although it would not create a binding law. This is just a resolution. It would mandate higher pay. Or also wouldn't mandate higher pay or automatically provide new benefits. So what is the point? What is the point of this argument? Let's talk about it now with Giselle Halualani, president of Malibu Coast Surf Life Saving Association and California State Park Ocean Lifeguard. Giselle, thank you so much for joining us. It doesn't sound like this resolution has a lot of teeth, but maybe it's a step in the right direction. How do you view it?
20: Thank you so much for having me, and on behalf of the entire lifeguard community, we so appreciate the overwhelming amount of support we've received, and especially to be speaking with you today on National Lifeguard Appreciation Day. It's quite special. Well, lifeguards already do the work of first responders on a daily basis. The goal of this resolution is simply to align the work we perform with the description of our role.
2: So it has to be, as Michael pointed out, this has to be the first step, though, in getting some of those, some leverage to do things like higher pay and pensions and the other things that some of our other first responders receive. Is that the ultimate goal here?
20: Well, like you said, this is not a law and it's not changing anything right now. All we're trying to do is start an initiative for lifeguards to receive more support and recognition. And SCR 192 is laying the foundation for future efforts.
3: I know that police officers and firefighters may be eligible for what I think in some jurisdictions is referred to as hazardous duty pay, and that allows you to retire a little bit earlier than other government jobs. And of course, there are higher expectations for how much you're being paid and the types of benefits that you're getting. Is that something that you think lifeguards should be entitled to as well? I mean, we've looked at some of these rescues over the recent days, and they do look pretty hazardous.
20: Yes, I mean, lifeguards are trained to be the first on scene for a plethora of types of calls. And while pay is something that we do believe needs to be addressed, that's something that is extremely variable from different agencies and different departments. So the nice thing about this resolution is there is no cost. It's just a resolution. It's not changing anything. But because it has no binding effect, it's a way to have us gauge legislative support. And it's an important first step towards those future changes in policy and law and labor agreements.
2: Giselle Halualani is our guest, now the president of the Malibu Coast Surf Life Saving Association, as well as a state park ocean lifeguard. And it is, as she pointed out, National Lifeguard Appreciation Day. And we do appreciate them. Are you getting any support from any of the others who are designated first responders? Do you have paramedics that are saying, yeah, you guys should be get the same classification as we do?
20: We've received so much support from so many fire departments who are also advocating for lifeguards to be recognized as first responders. And that means the most to us because they are who we end up passing our victims off to. And if we're the first ones on scene taking care of someone and then passing them on to higher care, what does that make us?
2: When we first responded.
3: Yeah. When we have forecasts like we have right now, when we have actual surf like we've been seeing and all those big, nasty waves, how do you prepare for something like that? We know that the forecast looks rough again this weekend. How do you prepare, and how do you prepare the public for what they could encounter out there?
20: Well, it's so important to have highly trained lifeguards, and we are one of the most versatile first responders, and our main goal is to make the beaches accessible and safe for everyone. I have been so incredibly grateful for the amount of coverage and discourse that lifeguards have been receiving in the past few weeks, given the conditions. But I want to be clear that that's something that we handle every single day. So in 2025 alone, California's open water lifeguards performed more than 70,000 rescues and over a million medical aids. And just this past weekend, LA County lifeguards, which encompass one of the most prominent agencies in the state, performed over 2,000 ocean rescues and over 70,000 prevents. So every rescue that you see online, there are 10,000 more that you don't see.
2: Giselle Haluolani, the president of the Malibu Coast Surf Life Saving Association and California State Park Ocean Lifeguard, as we talk about this plan. This was introduced, I believe, by Senator Henry Stern, who's a Malibu native. Is this something that he initiated, or did your group go to him and say, hey, we think there's room for recognition here?
20: Well, I am one of the sponsors of SCR 192, and I am working in tandem with my LA County counterpart. So that's Greg Crum of the Los Angeles County Lifeguard Association. And we came together and went to the senators asking if he could help us formally recognize California's professional open water lifeguards as first responders. And we are so incredibly grateful that he's been advocating on our behalf and championing for us. But it was kind of our...
2: Okay.
20: Beginning.
3: We know that lawmakers in Sacramento have been on their summer hiatus. They return next week. Do you expect that lawmakers will take up this resolution? Also, do you think that the scenes that we've been witnessing over the past couple of weeks will increase the sense of urgency to address this?
20: We are anticipating SCR 192 to go to a vote this coming month of August. So for anyone listening who wants to help, we post updates on our Instagram and website. And the best way to support is to call or email your representative and ask them to vote in support of the resolution. With all of the surf and conditions that we've been seeing in the heat wave, it has really been a blessing in many ways for the public to kind of see more of what we do on a daily basis. And we are incredibly grateful for that. Every rescue, it's not an anomaly, but it is our vocation. It doesn't make any rescue that you see online less valuable. This is just the norm for professional open water lifeguards, and we love our job, and we are so grateful to be here, and we are here to serve the public.
2: Giselle, are you getting any pushback from anybody? Is anyone in opposition to this? Because it seems like a very popular proposal that you're putting out there.
20: I have not received any pushback, and I haven't heard of any, and we've been really grateful and extremely lucky to be so well received by so many receptive parties, whether it's legislators or other first responders like the fire departments I mentioned, who have been so supportive, and that's just something that we've been really lucky and thankful for.
3: Giselle Haluolani is the president of Malibu Coast Surf Life Saving Association and a California State Park Ocean Lifeguard. Giselle, what is it something that maybe we as members of the general public get wrong about what your job is? I mean, we hear lifeguard, we might have an image in our mind. It does seem like we're learning very recently that it's a dangerous job, but just tell us about your sense of what the public thinks you do all day.
20: I think there are many misconceptions about lifeguards, but one of the most incredible components and one of my favorite parts of being a lifeguard is the variety of calls that we respond to. At any given time, lifeguards can be the first ones on scene for medical emergencies, for traffic collisions, especially here in Malibu. LA County lifeguards and Angeles District lifeguards are the first on scene with PCH, which has received a lot of notoriety given all of the traffic collisions and fatalities here. But let's just say one of you are maybe commuting to work along the PCH or you're driving to the beach and you get into a traffic collision. The first person trained to reach you and treat you before fire, before the ambulance, is the lifeguard coming off the tower because the beach is 50 feet away. We are legally obligated to respond, and we will stabilize you, dress any wounds, maybe put a tourniquet on. Our main goal is to keep our patients alive until the next level of care gets there, and which is what's so interesting is that if we're the first ones on scene doing that, and then we pass that off to the first responder, higher care, which would be the firefighter or the paramedic, does that make us ground zero, or what does that make us?
2: I mean, everything you're talking about that's EMT basic at the very lowest level, and probably a little bit higher than that too. So it sounds like that designation you've earned. Sounds like a
20: right, train. Exactly. Yeah, yeah. A first responder is just the trained professional who gets there first and starts helping. And yeah. that's exactly what we are. Lifeguards are the first decision in the chain of care and the ones who stabilize you on arguably the worst day of your life prior to handing you off to higher care. And it isn't just a Malibu thing. Here, yes, like I said, LA County and Angeles District lifeguards are the first on scene to TCs in addition to our aquatic role. But on a statewide level, if you picture just the whole coast at once, in San Diego, they're always handling cliff rescues and tactical extrications. In Huntington, they have cars that are going into the lagoon. And in Humboldt, where for miles, it's just the lifeguard and the Coast Guard, the variety of calls that we respond to, whether it's an aquatic-related call, a medical emergency, anything like that, we are the first ones to respond.
2: Right.
3: That's a lot of work. We know it's going to be a busy weekend probably ahead. And on this National Lifeguard Appreciation Day, we are grateful to have had Giselle Halu-Alani, president of Malibu Coast Surf Life Saving Association and California State Park Ocean Lifeguard. Giselle, stay safe this weekend. Thanks so much for the time you gave us.
20: Thank you so much for giving this airtime. This whole campaign has been lifeguards across the state coming together and the entire lifeguarding community. So thank you for helping us reach people. And to everyone listening, next time you're at the beach, please check in with your lifeguard prior to water entry and stay safe.
2: All right. Very good. Thank you so much, Giselle.
3: This is more Monks and Merrill. 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
7: 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More stimulating talk.
16: Tension in the ongoing war in Iran is mounting and could shift this weekend. A waiting game is playing out in the Middle East with word that new U.S. military strikes against Iran could begin sometime this weekend. The Wall Street Journal says President Trump has ordered the military to carry out new strikes intended to convince Tehran to surrender. Other outlets are reporting that the strikes, should they occur, could be the harshest campaign to date against energy infrastructure in Iran, including oil refineries and power plants. Shots were fired near an In-N-Out Burger in Twin Falls, Idaho, earlier Saturday in what authorities called an active shooter situation. Twin Falls Police Chief Matthew Hicks says the suspected gunman is dead, along with multiple other fatalities. He could not confirm the exact toll. Earlier, reports say at least three people had been killed and two others injured. Chief Hicks noted that they believe the threat to the community is now over. There is yet another lawsuit to stop the state-mandated Ten Commandments displays in public school classrooms. Lisa Carton has the very latest.
21: A group of Houston area moms argue that the law violates the Texas Constitution. They point to a parental rights amendment that voters approved last November. It reads that parents have the right to make decisions concerning the child's upbringing. The lawsuit, which was filed Thursday, does not have a hearing scheduled. The plaintiffs are asking for a temporary restraining order against the three districts from displaying the Ten Commandments before their school years begin next month. I'm Lisa Carton.
16: And the Lindsey Clancy murder trial resumes on Monday in Massachusetts. On Friday, the jury visited Clancy's former home, where she allegedly strangled her three young children and attempted to take her own life back in 2023. They then returned to the courtroom to hear from more witnesses. Clancy claims she was suffering from postpartum psychosis. I'm Jim Forbes.
7: KFI.
22: California lawmakers want to help homeowners keep their insurance. Dina Kodiak explains.
23: A new bill would require insurance companies to give 6 months' notice before dropping someone. Senate Bill 1301 would increase the notice period for non-renewals from 75 to 180 days. It would also require insurers to give clear reasons for dropping coverage and give the homeowner 90 days to fix any issues. Right now, consumers typically get vague non-renewal notices with no clear path to remediation. I'm Dina Kodiak.
22: A CEO of a California company and currency exchange firm MoneyFlip LLC was arrested in Miami and charged with murder for hire after allegedly attempting to pay undercover federal agents to kidnap and kill a Mexican businessman over an unpaid debt. Those are your headlines. I'm Sean Dion.
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9: A busy weather pattern is stretching across much of the nation. A frontal system will bring showers and thunderstorms from parts of the Great Lakes and Ohio Valley into the mid-Atlantic and Northeast. Some storms could produce heavy downpours, gusty winds, and frequent lightning, so travelers should be on alert. Across the Southeast, expect another hot and humid day with scattered afternoon thunderstorms developing from the Gulf Coast into Florida. The central and southern plains remain hot, with temperatures climbing into the upper 90s and low 100s, a few evening thunderstorms may develop across the northern plains, with isolated severe weather possible. The desert southwest stays extremely hot, with highs well above 100 degrees, while the Rockies will see isolated afternoon mountain thunderstorms. And along the west coast, conditions remain quiet. Expect dry weather with seasonable temperatures from California through the Pacific Northwest. And that's a look at your national forecast. I'm Jim Forbes.

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1: Welcome back to Coast AM. Jonathan Kendall is my guest, and his couple of books he's got out. One is that we're talking about tonight is The Metaphysics of UFOs, Evidential Case Studies on UAPs, Paranormal Phenomena, and Spiritual Experiences. He also has another book out called Seeing the Messiah. And these are about apparitional experiences and apparitional phenomena. Both are about what the experiences that people are having and accounting these experiences, talking about them, writing about them, showing the evidence of these experiences over and over and over again about ghosts and hauntings and UFOs and cryptids and especially Mothman. So we will be back more for his love for the paranormal when we come back. 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
14: An extreme heat dome will be creating blistering temperatures today from San Diego to North Dakota. Forecasters say highs across the West will be up to 20 degrees above normal for this time of year from Southern California to West Texas and from the Central Rockies to the Upper Plains. Expect more daily record highs across the region and a greater chance for wildfires. AccuWeather says Palm Springs, California hit 117 Saturday. Phoenix could hit 115 both today and tomorrow. President Trump is backing down on his threat to attack Iran. Trump had threatened to attack Iran's energy infrastructure sometime over the weekend in an effort to convince Tehran to surrender. In a post last night on social media, however, Trump said, "We have just been asked by Iran and other Middle Eastern countries to hold off any attack," and that he agreed to do so in order to get a deal done quickly that would include the immediate, complete, and total opening of the Hormuz Strait and an end to Iran's nuclear threat. He added Israel is on board with the latest course of action. Former Vice President Kamala Harris thinks a bigger Supreme Court might be what America needs. Rob Martier has details.
15: The one-time Democratic presidential nominee said,
16: "We need to revisit the point of expanding the court to 13 justices like we have 13 district courts."
15: There's just one problem. According to uscourts.gov, there are 94 district or trial courts that are called U.S. district courts. There are, in fact, 13 appellate courts that sit below the U.S. Supreme Court. She was pressed on whether she intends on running in 2028, and she said she's thinking about it.
14: NBC Today Show anchor Savannah Guthrie and her family are begging for help 6 months after her mother disappeared from her Arizona home. In a social media post Saturday, Guthrie said the family spends every waking moment thinking of her, longing for her, and looking for Nancy Guthrie. The Post renews pleas for information in the case and reiterates that a $1 million reward is still available. I'm Lisa Taylor.
13: KFI.
10: More heat for Southern California. Triple-digit temps will again hit parts of the Southland. Palm Springs could see 114. An extreme heat warning is still in effect for the region, but ends at 8 p.m. tonight. A second day of power outages at SeaWorld San Diego.
12: I just feel so bad. It's so disappointing.
10: Jenny Harris drove from Northern California to bring her granddaughter to the park. The park closed rides and attractions, disappointing guests for a second straight day thanks to the power interruptions.
12: It's very disappointing. I think it was more disappointing for me than for her.
10: Park officials said power was restored late Saturday. A dead body was found on a Caltrain platform in San Francisco. The body was found Saturday morning, according to the San Francisco Fire Department. Officials responded to reports of an unconscious person on the platform. Paramedics performed CPR but were unable to revive the person. Caltrain said nobody was hit by a train at the platform. That's the latest. I'm Rich Cassone.
17: In South L.A. on the 105 eastbound at the 110 freeway, you've got a stall that's now off to the right shoulder. Traffic is slow from Crenshaw Boulevard. Mid-city, the 10 eastbound at Crenshaw, crash blocks the left lane. And a stall in downtown L.A. on the 10 westbound connection to the northbound 110, that's blocking the connector road. West L.A., the 405 northbound before sunset, look out for a stall in the carpool lane.
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27: All right, welcome to the show, everybody. I'm your host, Kenny Michaels. It is great to be here today. Do we have a lot of information for you? Welcome aboard. All right, the number to get me live right now on air, 888-961-0222. Again, 888-961-0222. That's the number to get me live. The amazing Wendy is on phones this morning. Let's go, baby. You can also go to Kenny's Gold Quiz.com and get the good looking Kenny Michaels to help you move into gold. I'm going to call this show today, Thank You, China. That's right. Listen, we got to give thanks where thanks is due. We have to say thank you, China. Market Watch says we are about to embark on a huge gold.

everywhere. And a reporter asked him about that in that meeting. Here's what Trump said. He says, and I'll quote it, "I am running out of space for all my gold." Wow. Now he says the oil in Iran belongs to us. He also says the gold in Iran belongs to us. It's gold. It's gold. It's gold. China and the U.S., the two largest economies in the world, are battling it out. Based on what I'm reading, China's a little bit ahead of us as far as the repricing of gold. Look at everything they're doing. At the end of the day, as though I'm a proud American, I don't care which country wins this battle, because the big winner is silver and gold. That's it. That's the big winner. Everybody's calling for a gold rush because of what China is doing. Thank you, China. And if you're invested in gold, buy more. If you're not, you better hurry up, because your own Treasury Secretary is saying the dollar's eroding. Wow, our dollar's eroding. Yeah, I'm sure it is. Ever buy groceries lately? Woo! All right, the number to get me live here, 888-961-0222, 888-961-0222, or go to kennysgoldquiz.com. Listen, if the dollar is eroding, so is your retirement account. Because as long as your retirement account is connected to paper assets, bonds, stocks, mutual funds, cash, you are eroding. And I want to bring some form of reality to this for a minute, because this is going to hit home. Okay? Have you ever noticed when you're invested in the stock market? Have you ever noticed that, let's say on a Monday, stocks are up 200 points. So you're like, yay, I'm up today. And then on Tuesday, stocks are down 50. And then on Wednesday, stocks are down 340. And then on Thursday, they're up 200. And then on Friday, they're, haven't done much. Up and down, back and forth, back and forth, back and forth. And there's no real growth. In order to get growth in stocks, you have to hold it 30 years, 20 years, right? 35 years. Well, that's great if you're 30. But this show that I do is not designed for people that are 30. It's designed for seniors like me. And guess what? As good looking as I am, I probably don't have 30 years. That's why you move to gold. From a tax standpoint, that's why you move to gold. And let me warn you about something. Stocks are not private. Gold is. It's good to keep some finances off of the government's vision, off of the government's grasp. They know enough. They don't need to know any more than they should know. So take your IRA, take your 401k, take your 403b, take your cash in the bank. With everything going on, thank you, China. Let's go, baby. What an exciting time to be invested in gold. Call Golden Crest Metals right now. Here's their number, 888-406-6222. 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However, be prepared. None of the people at Golden Crest Metals are as good looking as I am. So if you're looking for assistance, if you're looking for to get educated, and you want a stunning good looking dude to do it, then you got to go to kennysgoldquiz.com. Okay? I'm the Brad Pitt of precious metals. All right. So go to kennysgoldquiz.com right now. Sexiest guy on air. Okay. And answer a couple questions. It'll come to my email and you'll get a call from the Brad Pitt of precious metals. Now, here's something I want to mention. You know, thank you, China. Thank you, China. Right. Look what is going on. Everybody's now calling for a gold run, a gold rush. Market Watch, CNBC, Wells Fargo, Bank of America, JP Morgan Chase, Goldman Sachs. Goldman Sachs just came out.

0: 2 days ago and said, what China is doing is going to have an effect on gold and an effect on the U.S. dollar. And not only that, when you read the article, it says gold's going to explode as the dollar will continue to erode. Of course, because Chinese banks are no longer, they've now suspended paper transactions. Everything's gold, physical gold. This is the most exciting time to ever be in gold. If you are someone that has been investing in gold or you've recently decided to listen to the good-looking Kenny Michaels and move your IRA, you should be ultra excited. If you took cash from the bank and you bought gold, you should be ultra excited right now. If you're not, then there's something wrong with you. You need to get excited. Because China, as much as they are our enemy, one thing that President Xi and President Trump agree on is the shiny yellow metal. They may disagree on a lot of things, but when you have the two largest economies in the world, the two largest retailers in the world, headed for gold, the rest of the country, which is all the other economies are smaller, you know darn well they're going to follow suit. So the winner in the battle is gold, and China created the battle. Thank you, China. Thank you. I love you, China, because I have gold and silver. Thank you, China. Thank you, China. Thank you, China. And if you're still thinking somehow, some way, the stock market's going to bail you out, that's like saying somehow, some way, if I put my money on the roulette wheel in Vegas, I'll be able to have enough money for my retirement account. That's what you're saying. And your stocks go up and your stocks go down. And at the end of the week, you didn't make anything. But you're a week older. And then the next week comes and at the end of the week, you didn't make anything. Huh? You're another week older. Age doesn't stop. And the longer you get suckered into the market, the longer you get suckered into paper, that's where they want you. Do you understand that? Because as long as they can keep an eye on what you have, they know how to tax you. And I'm going to warn all of you something now. And I know we're a little early for this, but I'm going to remind you of this when I'm right. Because there's two things about Kenny Michaels you need to know. I'm good looking and I'm always right. Okay. And by the way, rule number one says Kenny Michaels is always right. Rule number two says if Kenny Michaels is ever wrong, refer back to rule number one. Listen very carefully to me right now. If the Democrats win in 2028 and you're not in gold, they want to tax unrealized gains in your retirement account. An unrealized gain means your stocks go up, you don't take it out, but you're taxed on the increase. That's a bunch of hogwash. Gold is private. Doesn't happen to you when you're in gold because they don't know what you have. That's the beauty of gold. It's private. So, here we go. Go to Golden Crest Metals, 888-406-6222. That's their number. They're there right now. The number that you can call over there, say, I'm listening to the good looking Kenny Michaels. I want to move my retirement account. I want to move my cash into physical gold and silver. They'll do it. Listen to something else I'm going to warn you about. Okay. Cash in the bank is a disaster, right? Here's a question. How much, honestly, be honest, how much of you, how much of your mind actually trusts the federal banking system? You've heard banks going under. You've heard we've had bank runs. You've heard you had banks are over $500 billion in hidden losses. Warren Buffett, the greatest investor of all time, bailed out on his Bank of America stock. He killed it. How much do you trust the federal banking system? If the answer is, I don't, well, then you have a problem. because you're giving your money to people you don't trust. Next question. And I've asked this last week and I'll ask it again. How much do you trust Wall Street? I don't. Well, why do you give your money to people you don't trust? It makes no sense. And whether you're religious or not, I don't care. Whether you believe in God or not, I don't care. Whether you read the Bible or not, I don't care. I know what I believe and I know what I read. But I will share this. How much do you trust God? And I know most of us trust God way more than we trust Wall Street. Way more than we trust the federal banking system. So let's put our money to the people we trust, not the people that we don't. If you are a senior, and a senior, I'm going to say, is 59 and a half and up. Be honest. Isn't the stock market driving you nuts? Isn't it driving you crazy? Did you make money? Yes. When you started 40 years ago and you got your job and you took out a 401k, sure, in 40 years, you made money. Great. Congrats to you. But now you're 62. There is no more 40 years. But the cost of living has gone up. Here's a question I want you to ask to the man in the mirror or the woman in the mirror. Based on the size of your retirement account today, if you had to quit working today, do you have enough to retire on? Remember, when you pull money out of your retirement account, when you're in paper, and you try to live on that money, you're going to get a lot less because Uncle Sam shares in your withdrawal. Do you understand that? Look at your account today. Do you have enough money to retire on based on your IRA today, if you retired today? Now, some of you will say, well, yeah, I'll just have to cut here and cut here and cut here, and I can't go to the movies and I can't get popcorn and I can't go get a haircut, but yeah, I could. That's not living. That's not living. You might as well sell your home, pitch a tent somewhere. When I say, can you live? I'm not talking about, can you buy a Porsche? No. But can you live a good quality of life with where your retirement is today in your 60s? If you're in your 60s or older, tuning into this show right now, and you have $150,000 in your retirement account, I don't care where you live in this country, you can't retire on that. Period. And at some point, reality's going to set in with you. And you're going to be like, you know what? This dude makes a lot of sense. At some point, reality's going to set in. I don't care what state you live in this country. If you have $150,000 in a retirement account, that ain't enough to live on. Think about it. Think about how much groceries run. Think about how much utilities run. Think about how much car insurance run. Think about, even if you don't have a house payment, you got to pay house insurance. You got to pay your property taxes. If you have $150,000 in your retirement account and you're 64 years old, you're working until you're dead. Because at some point when you take it out, Uncle Sam gets a huge chunk of it. But what about moving into a private asset? What about moving into physical gold and silver? Now, when you take money out, they still get money, but not nearly as much. Now you keep more. On top of which, we are now entering a gold rush, according to MarketWatch, according to CNBC, according to Wells Fargo. Scott Bessent, our own Treasury Secretary, said the dollar's eroding. Yeah, I'm sure it is. I've been to the grocery store. Trust me, it's eroding. Like bad fruit. Okay? So again, go to kennysgoldquiz.com and I'll help you. Let's get your retirement account making money. And let's get it to a point where not only are you making money, but you keep the money. You know, I talk to people every day and I say, how old are you, sir? I'm 68. You're 68. Sir, at 68 years old, it's not how much money you make. It's how much money you keep. At 30, it's how much money you make. Does that make sense to you people? Thank you, China, for what you're doing for gold. And if those of you that are procrastinators are still procrastinating, I am warning all of you now that are not in gold. If you procrastinate, what will happen is gold's going to explode here now because of what China's doing and the battle with the U.S. on repricing. And I'm telling you, you're going to price yourself right out of being able to buy gold. But if you move now and you put that IRA, that 401k into physical metals, you're moving into safety, you're moving into low tax, you're moving into high growth, and you're now in an investment everybody's talking about from a positive standpoint. Everybody, meaning other countries. Everybody's talk, all the banks, everybody's talking about physical gold. The battle between the U.S. and China, there will be a winner. I promise you this, there will be a winner. And the winner's going to be silver and gold. It doesn't matter which country does it. Doesn't matter. At the end of the day, it's physical gold and silver that's the winner. So go invest in a winner. Quit investing in a loser. All right, the number to get me live here, let's go. 888-961-0222. I'm Kenny Michaels. 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Welcome to the show. You can call Golden Crest Metals directly. They're the best gold company in the business by far. Call them up at 888-406-6222. They're there right now. Someone will help you, get you on my calendar. Let's go. Let's move you into God's money. Come on, baby. By the way, you can also go to kennysgoldquiz.com. Oh, I forgot to mention, you can follow me on Instagram. If you go to Striking Gold with Kenny Michaels, all one real long word, Striking Gold with Kenny Michaels, follow me on Instagram. We're getting a lot of people following me. All right, well, we're going to go to the phones. We got people holding. We're going to go to line three. We'll talk to Marilyn in Providence. I believe that's Rhode Island. Marilyn, welcome to the show.
1: Hi, yeah, I've heard off and on your show because I always listen to WPRO all the time. And I'm just curious now about this gold thing, but I only had the money put aside to buy get some kind of vehicle because I'm to get around because I don't drive. And I do, I've been looking, finding some good buys out there, but now I'm saying maybe I should buy this gold, but I only have like $6,500. Is it worth it for me to try to buy some gold instead and hold on to it for a while? And then, sell it when the price goes up.
0: Well, the problem you have is this. So gold is not a short-term investment, okay? And I want to make this clear to you and everybody else. The people that make money in physical gold and silver are typically people that hold it 3 years or longer. So if you're going to do this as a get-rich-quick scheme and then take the profit and run to buy a car, this isn't the right investment, number one. Number two, most companies, including Golden Crest, has a minimum cash transaction of $10,000. So they won't do anything under $10,000. Most gold companies do carry a minimum. If you're trying to use that money to buy a car, then you shouldn't be buying gold. Okay?
1: Okay.
0: Yeah. And it's now, not that I'm not have, trying to help. And it's not. And Marilyn, it's not that I'm not trying to help you. I try to help everybody. I love helping people. I got a huge passion for this. But I will also tell you that it's not about just taking people's money. It's about doing the right thing and making the right investment.
1: Right. Now, if I know someone that knows finances pretty well, he's done pretty good in the stock market and he's retired now from ironworking. And, I don't know if he listens to any of this or he knows anything about it, but I should mention it to him that, he probably has, enough money like that he could do the long-term thing.
0: Yeah, the thing people don't understand. People say, I made money in the stock market. Yeah, great. Now when you go to take that money that you made, you don't come out with nearly very much. Why? Because Uncle Sam gets a huge chunk of it, right? There's all kinds of tax you're going to pay when you pull money out of a stock market, whether it's in an IRA or whether it's not, right? So the idea is when you are retired, and I want to share one other thing. Every single retirement account has a beneficiary to it, right? So we're leaving our money to somebody, right? Now, I'm going to talk about beneficiaries on retirement accounts. We're going to take a quick break. When we come back, I'm going to talk about that. Marilyn, thank you for calling it in. All right, the number to get me live, 888-961-0222. The Amazing Wendy's on phones today. Let's go. I'm Kenny Michaels, the good-looking Brad Pitt of Precious Metals. This is Striking Gold. We'll be right back.

0: stimulating talk.
1: An extreme heat dome will be creating blistering temperatures today from San Diego to North Dakota. Forecasters say highs across the West will be up to 20 degrees above normal for this time of year from Southern California to West Texas and from the Central Rockies to the Upper Plains. Expect more daily record highs across the region and a greater chance for wildfires. AccuWeather says Palm Springs, California hit 117 Saturday. Phoenix could hit 115 both today and tomorrow. President Trump is backing down on his threat to attack Iran. Trump had threatened to attack Iran's energy infrastructure sometime over the weekend in an effort to convince Tehran to surrender. In a post last night on social media, however, Trump said, "We have just been asked by Iran and other Middle Eastern countries to hold off any attack," and that he agreed to do so in order to get a deal done quickly that would include the immediate, complete, and total opening of the Hormuz Strait and an end to Iran's nuclear threat. He added Israel is on board with the latest course of action. I'm Lisa Taylor.
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3: Plain-clothed ICE agents are increasing patrols in LAX. A Homeland Security spokesperson says they're targeting undocumented travelers. Travelers are being taken from domestic departure gates. Similar incidents are being reported in San Francisco and Denver airports. Human remains, including those of a baby, were found in Monterey County. The remains were found in two separate locations Saturday. The infant was located near Moss Landing in North Monterey County. Later, the second set of remains was found by a county employee in Salinas. The sheriff's office says they're investigating. People aren't the only ones hitting the beach to beat the heat. The competition was a rough Saturday at the World Dog Surfing Championships in Pacifica.
4: This is Rocket's first time up here in Pacifica.
5: I love it. She loves the energy. I love the energy. And yeah, so we get to go ride with our surf friends.
3: In the end, a Labrador named Rosie won the Spirit of Surfing Award. Now in its 10th year, the competition also features a pet adoption event and fundraising for animal charities. That's the latest. I'm Rich Cassone.
6: Heading through Tarzana at this hour on the 101 northbound, just before Reseda Boulevard. A sedan hit the center divider. Looks like that vehicle's been pushed off to the right shoulder now. A tow truck is on the scene. Santa Clarita, the 5 northbound at Lyons Avenue. You've got a solo vehicle spin out that's blocking the on-ramp. And in West LA, a stall on the 405 northbound before sunset. Everything there is now off to the right shoulder.
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7: Okay, we are back. I'm Kenny Michaels. This is Striking Gold. Welcome back to the show. The number to get me live, 888-961-0222, or call Golden Crest Metals directly, 888-406-6222. And you can also go to kennysgoldquiz.com. By the way, nobody fails the quiz. I don't want you to think, oh, I'm going to go on this quiz. It's going to ask me 25 million questions. I don't have time. There's two or three questions, folks. That's it. Takes a second. Nobody fails. Everybody wins if you move to gold. All right. So before I get into beneficiaries, there is something I want to say. I called this show today, Thank You, China. Right? I'm in gold. Thank you, China. I know what my gold is worth now because of China. Thank you, China. Right? We got to give thanks where thanks is due. We don't have to like them. But listen, if you're invested in something, take gold, and one of the largest economies in the world bails on paper purchases and focuses solely on physical gold, and starts revaluing gold for the rest of the world. Thank you. I don't care who you are. Thank you. Because the winner is me, because I'm in gold. The winner is gold and silver, and the winner is anybody invested in gold and silver. China even took their yuan, which is their dollar, and now backed it with gold. Thank you, China. I appreciate it. I saw this coming, but thank you, China. Thank you so much. And what's going to happen here shortly? Our own Treasury Secretary saying the dollar's eroding. Now there's word out that if 1% of all global savings shifts to gold, and we're almost there, they expect gold could go as high as $25,000 an ounce. So, think it's cheap now? It is. You better hurry up. Otherwise, you're going to price yourself right out. Now, I want to talk about beneficiaries for just a minute because I do get asked this a lot. When you open a retirement account anywhere in the in this country, you have to put beneficiaries on the account, right? In case something happened to you, right? Some of you I know think you're going to live forever. Good luck to you. However, when your beneficiary inherits your retirement account, you do know that's called an inherited IRA. Now what happens is they have to take the money out every year until it goes down to zero. And guess who also gets a share of that money? You guessed it. Your uncle or their uncle. Okay? Uncle Sam gets a portion of that money. Now, how do you help with that? You move to gold. So you leave a legacy. You do right by your kids, by your grandkids, by your spouse. You do right by them. Look, with everything happening in stocks, older people are now nervous, right? You started a retirement account 30 years ago. You put, you know, money from your paycheck, your employer matched it, blah, blah, blah, blah, blah. And here you are 40 years later and you got 150 grand. Congrats to you. Nowhere in this country can you live on 150 grand. I'm going to say something here. Stocks are washed up. Stocks are washed up like a 41-year-old LeBron James going to the 76ers. Washed up. Washed up, man. Okay? Stocks are washed up. Stocks are great if you're 20 and you're 30. Stocks are great. But for someone 59 and a half or older who's close to retirement, stocks are washed up because we can't get any gain. Goes up one day, goes down one day. Goes up one day, goes down one day. Goes up 200, down 300. Up 50, down 40. Up. Blah, blah, blah, blah, blah, blah, blah. And at the end of the week, you didn't make a dime. But now you're older. You're that much closer to retirement account. I said in the beginning of this show, look at the balance of your retirement account. Can you live a good quality of life with what you have right now? Most of you in this country will say no because cost of living is going up. Trump just hit some countries with more tariffs. That's more tax to us. Okay? Costs are going up. If you have to cut back when you retire, you're in the wrong investment, period. You should be able to maintain a quality of life at retirement account. A good quality. If you have to give up getting a haircut, you have to give up going to the movies, and you have to give up your gardener, and you have to give up your pool man, well, then guess what? That's not retirement account. That's jail. Because when you dip into that retirement account, you're not alone. Somebody's dipping with you. And it ain't skinny dipping, people. They're taking your money from your account into what's called taxes. You're not the only dipper. But if you move to gold and silver, you're the big dipper because you keep more of the money. So you want to be a big dipper or a little dipper? Either way, you're a dipper. So I'm telling you now, thank you, China, for what you're doing. Thank you. Donald Trump filling the Oval Office with gold. When the reporter asked him when he met with the Lebanese president this week, if you watch it on Fox, it was almost blinding. He almost had to put sunglasses on how much gold was popping through the TV. It was crazy. And a reporter said, President Trump, there's a lot of gold in this room. He said, yes, I'm obsessed. I'm obsessed. Yeah, I don't blame you. He's probably sitting back going, thank you, China. Now Trump says he doesn't have enough room to store all the gold he has. That's the newest thing now. He came out the other day, I don't have enough room. I'll bet you he's saying, thank you, President Xi. I bet you he called President Xi and said, hey, Xi, thanks so much, bro. Keep going with the gold. Keep going. And now that the audit of Fort Knox has been done, and we're proud to say everything's accounted for, and we have between $1 and $14 trillion, Trump is going to reprice gold. That's what they're saying. People are saying Trump's going to reprice gold. Article after article after article after article. Video after video after video. Podcasts. Everything's talking about Trump repricing gold. Think about this. If we do have $14 trillion, if we do have $14 trillion truly in physical gold in Fort Knox, and he reprices that gold, our national debt's $42 trillion. That's our national debt. It won't take much to reprice it to get to $42 trillion if you already have $14 trillion. So do you see where we're headed? The big winner in all of this is physical gold and silver, man. That's the winner. The loser is paper. So I'll ask it again. How much do you trust Wall Street? If your answer is I don't, when in doubt, get out. How much do you trust the federal banking system with your cash? I don't. Okay, well then, put it somewhere where you do, and that's gold. At the end of the day, these are the facts you're getting. If you can't be honest with yourself about who you trust with your money and who you don't, then you have other problems besides your investment. If I don't trust my next door neighbor, I'm not giving him $200,000 of my money to hold on to. That would be kind of dumb, would it not? Think about it. If I don't trust Wall Street, they don't get my money. If I don't trust the federal banking system, they get my money, but very little. I don't give the bulk of my money to somebody I don't trust. I don't do that. I recognize we need a federal banking system. I recognize we have to put money in the bank. I recognize I have bills to pay. If I didn't have bills, I'd be a rich man. Okay. The point I'm getting at is we all have bank accounts that we have to fund to pay our bills. I get that. It doesn't mean we have to put everything in there. It doesn't mean we have to tie up our money in large sums with people we don't trust. It means I got to put enough in to pay my bills. Great, here you go. You don't get the rest because I don't trust you. Do I trust what the Bible says? I do. It's God's word. Do I trust God's money? I do, because it's worked for me. And I'm 64, people. I'm a senior like you. Can I say, now that I'm in gold, can I look myself in the mirror and say, if I retired today, do I have enough to live on? Yes, and leave a great inheritance for my children's children. Yes, because I'm in gold. I'm 1,000% sure that my retirement account will be there when I need it because I'm in gold. Are you 100% sure that your retirement account will be there when you need it with everything going on in the world if you left it where it is? If you say yes, you're just making that up. Because I have yet to meet anybody, and I talk to hundreds of people a week, I have yet to meet anybody who's comfortable. Because you're gambling in the stock market. You're in fantasy. You're not in real money. You're in stocks. You ever held a stock in your hand? Some of you have Apple stock. Great. I have tangerine stock. I don't care what fruit you have. Here's what I'm trying to tell you. You can make a fruit salad. I don't care less. What I'm trying to tell you is this. Have you ever held an Apple stock in your hand? Have you ever held an Amazon stock in your hand? But guess what I've held in my hand? Gold. Physical gold. It's a beautiful thing, baby. All right. The number to get me live, 888-961-0222. That's the number to get me live. I'm Kenny Michaels. This is Striking Gold. So, last week I played, I think it was last week, I played a video of Scott Bessent, our Treasury Secretary, giving Jesse Waters a tour of the Treasury Department, and they talked about all kinds of things. And you know, one of the things Jesse asked was, "What about gold and silver? And what about Fort Knox? And if we still have that, I want you to hear this for a minute, okay? I want you to hear this. If we still have it, I want to go ahead and play it."
0: We're getting a little bit shaky. We're getting the yips on this stuff. We're going to open up the doors. I'm going to see if we have gold there. We want to find out. We're going to open the doors. We're going to inspect Fort Knox.
7: Yeah, that's Trump saying we're going to inspect Fort Knox. Now listen to the one with Jesse Waters from Fox News and Treasury Secretary Scott Bessent. Listen to this. Can we play it? Do we have it?
8: No, we don't.
7: Okay. Okay. All right. Well, I played it last week. Hopefully you heard it. They're having a problem in the system playing it. But anyway, so you heard Trump say we're going to audit Fort Knox. Scott Bessent says, I'm proud to announce the audit's been done. We have $1 to $14 trillion sitting there. Wow. Wow. We're the largest owner of gold in the world. And it's bigger now because of our president. Thank you, China, for creating this battle of repricing gold. Thank you, China. Thank you, thank you, thank you. If you've invested your retirement account in physical gold and silver, or you took the money out of your bank and did it, you should be on your knees thanking China right now. If you haven't done it yet, what the hell are you waiting for? For you to be priced out of gold? Because it's going to happen. They're saying if 1% of all global savings shifts to gold, you'll see gold at $25,000. Now think about this. If you have $100,000 in your retirement account and gold is $25,000 an ounce, you're only getting 4 ounces of gold. That's all you're getting. You better hurry up. The repricing is happening. The revaluing is happening. We're shifting the physical metals. We're shifting. And I love the fact that if I'm a senior, I can move into gold, stay off the government radar. I love the fact I move into the number one biggest safe haven there is with lower taxes, higher growth. And I get out of high risk, high tax, low growth. And I get into a low risk, low tax, high growth. That's where seniors should be. It's not how much you make. It's how much you keep, right? That's the name of the game. There's not a state in this country today that you could retire in with $150,000 in your IRA. Nowhere. Unless you live in the middle of a in the desert in a tent and you eat chocolate-covered crickets, you are not going to retire on $150,000. Wake up. But you can keep more of your money if you move to gold. Thank you, China, for what you're doing. They're exploding gold. These reports that came out this week, folks, I was blown away. CNBC, gold's in the early stages of a huge bull run. Let's go. Okay? Market Watch, huge gold run brewing due to China's actions. That's what it said. Huge gold rush, huge gold run brewing. Okay. If we found the video of Scott Bessent and Jesse Waters, they found it. I want you guys to hear this for a minute. Listen carefully.
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10: The treasurer has been to Fort Knox. I am happy to say all gold is present and accounted for. The U.S. has the largest pile of gold in the world, over $1 trillion at current market value.
7: And the person below, Jesse Waters asked him, which is the part of the video we don't have or didn't play, but Jesse Waters said, have you personally been to Fort Knox? He said, no, but my treasury agent has, meaning the person below him has. Okay, that person came out after the video, and we're closer to $14 trillion. So Trump said, we're getting the yips on this stuff, right? We talked about this a month ago. What are yips? Yips is nervousness. So Trump's saying, we're getting a little nervous. We're going to verify that all the gold's there for Fort Knox. What's he getting nervous about? I can tell you what he's nervous about. The dollar is eroding. But our president, being the great man that he is, our president sees that the value is in gold. Why do you think he's obsessed with it? Why do you think the Oval Office is fully decorated in it? Why do you think he keeps bringing gold in from other countries? What's going on? Now he's battling China to reprice gold. So he's getting nervous. He wanted an audit done. The audit's been done, and we're proud to say every piece of gold is accounted for. Does that not tell you where we're headed? If you are 59 and a half or older, you can't be telling me that you're comfortable with where your money is today if you're trying to retire with the cost of goods where they are and everything happening in the world. This war in Iran ain't ending anytime soon. Iran's not going to just roll over and go, okay, you win. That ain't going to happen. And Trump's already far into this. He ain't backing out now. In the meantime, your gas prices are soaring. Airline costs are soaring because the airplanes need gas. Unless, what's his name? Musk comes up with an electric airplane. The point I'm getting at is, boy, wouldn't that be something, huh? Woo! Imagine charging that thing in the middle of the air. Anyway, all right, anyway, the point is everything's going up. Do you have enough? Here's the question of the day. Do you have enough in your retirement account today that if you had to retire today, you could retire with a high quality of life? No matter how much you have, the answer is no. Because if you're in paper, Uncle Sam's going to get a huge chunk of that when you take it out. You can reduce that number by going to gold. So the answer is, here's the blatant answer, regardless what's in your retirement account, if you're in paper, you're in trouble. If you're in gold and silver, you're in paradise. It's that simple. Gold will explode, silver will deliver. In stocks, Uncle Sam loves you. Okay? The volatility of the stock market today is out of control. And as a 64-year-old man talking to you on the radio right now, if you are near or around my age, you need to say, thank you, China. What you're doing, you're exploding physical metals. The predictions this week for gold and silver have been insane. So call Golden Crest Metals right now, 888-406-6222. 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Follow me on Instagram, Striking Gold with Kenny Michaels. We're getting huge following on Instagram, so please be one of those, okay? The last thing I want to mention is this. Prepare your retirement accounts for what's coming in 2028. Okay? The Democrats win. You're going to find yourself in a situation where they want to tax unrealized gains. Anything in paper, they can see and they know what you have. Anything in physical metal is a different story. So again, be smart. Okay? Don't be scared. Be prepared. When in doubt, get out. It's that simple. When in doubt, get out. If you don't trust Wall Street, get out of it. If you don't trust the banks, get out of it. If you trust God, get into it. There you go, man. Plain and simple. Stocks are washed up. 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That's what stocks are. So you want to build your team around a 41-year-old man? Well, fire away. Have at it. 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Ladies and gentlemen, thanks for tuning in to the show. I've never been more hyped in my life. Thank you, China. Thank you, China. Thank you, China. Love what you're doing to gold and silver. Let's go, baby. We

0: It is the Jesus Christ Show. I am your holy host. Happy to be with you this Sunday, as I am with you every single Sunday, right here, answering your questions, talking about the things that truly matter in life, and of course, the afterlife. I encourage you to be bold and brave. 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Or if you're going through something right now, we call them life situations, because truth is, if they can go from good to bad, they can go from bad to good. Maybe we can guide you through that. 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
1: My producer, Neil, has a thing for watching those home video shows, those types of things. He's not a big fan of reality television, for the most part, but when it comes to watching real people have real reactions, he loves that. So I was watching one of these programs with him, and as they're, you know, doing their little clips, sometimes they do a montage, a little like a theme-based grouping of clips that have to do with whatever. And in this particular case, it was a montage, a group of clips that had to do with human beings trying to do things that aren't very smart. Let's say they were feats of bravery in their own eyes, or they were feats of skill in their own eyes, whether it be on a bike or a skateboard or in their car, whatever it might be.

flipped the front end of it over, and everyone lived. Pretty nasty accident, everyone lived. And they went on to show different clips of people doing incredibly stupid acts. Whether it's skateboarding on a extra high handrail, and you know the shot I'm talking about, where the guy slips and falls, and it's the testicular shot that everybody waits for when someone does something so foolish on one of these home video shows. And over again, there was all these acts that were videotaped of people doing stupid things, jumping off the roof into a pool and missing the pool. And they're sure to tell you on these programs that no one was, you know, no one died in any of these shots or were seriously hurt. To which I ask, what defines seriously? But there is a theme that seems to go throughout things like this. When you watch these shows where they're showing videotape of people getting in accidents, in quotes, because really they are purposely trying to do something that they shouldn't be doing. But when they don't die, or when they aren't maimed, and there isn't that heavy consequence that comes with such a foolish act, you have to wonder what goes through their head at that point. Not just the gravel when they met the road, but what goes through their head. And the scripture that comes to mind is Proverbs 12:15. That when there's a fool that wants to do something foolish, there's no one that can talk them out of it. That's one of the things that defines a fool. See, in their own eyes, their foolish ways are smart. They're the best way. It's one of the things that makes them a fool. They won't receive that information from anyone else. Proverbs 12:15 says, "The way of the fool is right in his own eyes, but a wise man is he who listens to counsel." So not even taking on any new information, the fool will just go on their foolish way. And the reason why I bring this up to you is not to say that you are a fool, but to guide you away from foolish things. The people of Israel had similar thoughts. There were times when they disobeyed God, and the consequences didn't fall like a hammer immediately. And then they would look around thinking, oh, well, God must not be watching. We can do whatever we want. Ezekiel 9:9 talks about this response when they say, "The Lord has forsaken the land. The Lord does not see. The Lord's not looking at us. We can get away with whatever we want. We can do whatever we want." Now, if you think when there are no quick consequences, God's not watching, you're wrong. God is always watching, and God always cares. But there is kind of this new consequential type morality where if you don't have consequences immediately, or if they don't come at all, you assume that what you're doing is correct. My hope for this program is always to get you in that mindset that it's not just about the plus and minus of a system and whether you have gain, whether something pays. The old adage of crime doesn't pay isn't always true. Not to the person who's looking at it by just simply plus and minuses. Some people say, gosh, you know, you can get away with a certain amount at least. Some people do, some people don't. But the odds are against you. The odds are against you when you live a life where you prepare yourself to just try and get away with things. You've already lost. You won't have the gain that you think. So when you go through life and you get away with something, don't assume God's not watching or there isn't payment for that somewhere. But it's a little different between what the world sees as beneficial and what will work versus what God sees as beneficial and what will work. God wants you to experience things. God wants you to learn. Like a child, there

even as an adult, there are things that are going to come your way that you can learn from and experience and grow from. And if you just look at an instant and something you did to find out whether it's right or wrong just based on the consequences of the situation, there's going to be many, many times that you're very, very wrong. Now, you know deep down what's right and wrong inherently. Inherently, you know that you're not supposed to steal, that you're not supposed to take someone's innocent life. You know that there are things that you are not to participate in. But the world keeps telling you that if you can get away with it, if you can deny, read here, politicians, entertainers, people in the limelight, that you can deny things that you do, and that if the consequences don't come swiftly, then you're in the clear. That's not true. Even Moses, when killing an Egyptian, he looks to the left and to the right and forgets to look up, forgets to understand that God is seeing all of it. And the world is trying to teach you to look to the left and to the right only. And if no one's watching, then you're in the clear. If you don't have that quick response of a consequence, then what you did was right. And if you start to build your morality, your ethics, your character, based on whether those consequences fall heavy and fall fast, you're going to get a very skewed understanding of what God wants for you and your life.

0: It is the Jesus Christ Show. I am your holy host. Happy to be with you this Sunday, as I'm with you every single Sunday, right here, answering your questions and talking about the things that truly matter in life. And of course, the afterlife. I encourage you to be bold and brave and go to the phone with your theology question or life situation question anywhere in the U.S. of A. Dial 800-520-1534. That's 800-520-1534.
1: Getting away with it. There is this attitude that is taught over and over on television and in real life. If you watch court cases and all the happenings that take place on a daily basis, there seems to be this overwhelming desire to show people getting away with something. The video shows, the home video shows that show death-defying acts and people that get away with doing something stupid. And this foolishness, this desire to do these things that are foolish, and then once you get away with them, there's only really two directions you can go after that. You look at the examples, and Scripture talks about that in Proverbs 12:15, that the way of the fool is right in his own eyes, that a fool will think what they're doing is smart and good and beneficial. Now, you put that fool in modern day times, and you give them a video camera, and you know they're right, and every television show, and YouTube, and the internet will make them a star for doing such things. But the thought that there is consequences, there that would be bad, and if there are no consequences, then it's good, is not where I want you to get. There was a hedonistic view at one point throughout history, and there's still some that exist to this day, that if it feels good, you do it. If it doesn't feel good, you don't do it. That was their moral compass. That was their ethics in balance, would be essentially looking and going, okay, if there's some sort of consequence, then it's bad. If there's no consequences, it's good. And people seem to be getting in that mindset now. And it's not that there weren't people in that mindset before, and there won't be people in that mindset again. I just don't want you to be one of them. Ezekiel 9:9, when it talks about the people of Israel feeling that God wasn't looking upon them because there wasn't a swift justice or there wasn't a swift consequence to their actions. Does that mean that there was a license to sin, to run amok doing whatever they want? No. It wasn't about that at all. You think that when there are no consequences, God's not watching. That's not true. God is watching, and he does care. The silence in certain situations is not an invitation for you to sin more. It's actually an act of God's love. It's an opportunity for you to turn away from the foolish things you're doing. So if you live through something, to talk about it another day, it's not to say, oh, wow, I did this really foolish thing and I lived through it, so I'm going to go do the foolish thing again. That opportunity that God gives you is not for you to get that idea. It's for you to look like the daredevil, the wannabe daredevils in these home video television shows. And just because they live through their foolishness doesn't mean that it isn't foolish and they should do it again. It means that they lived to learn another day not to do it again. God is watching you, and he wants to give you this opportunity when you make a mistake, not necessarily just to slam punishment on you right in that moment, but to give you the opportunity to grow from that moment. God is watching you. He does care. But above all, he wants you to learn and to grow in his truth.

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1: Thousands of people are evacuating in eastern Washington, where a fast-moving wildfire is destroying homes in Spokane. Local authorities have declared a state of emergency in Spokane County, where about 5,000 homes are under threat from the wildfire, which has started destroying homes in the northwest part of Spokane. Washington Governor Bob Ferguson has declared a statewide emergency due to the wildfire conditions, which includes high winds, dry vegetation, and above-normal temperatures. Washington fire crews are currently battling 10 large wildfires across the state. A fast-moving wildfire is exploding in California's wine country. CAL FIRE says the Feliz Fire broke out in Mendocino County north of San Francisco Saturday afternoon and blew up from 40 acres to over 500 in less than 3 hours. Officials say the wildfire is racing through the dry vegetation at a dangerous rate and was still only 5% contained. An evacuation order has been issued in the town of Hopland, and a portion of U.S. Highway 101 has been closed due to the wildfire. I'm Lisa Taylor.
2: KFI.
3: A fire exploding in California wine country is only 10% contained. The Feliz Fire broke out in Mendocino Saturday and has burned nearly 850 acres, according to CAL FIRE. Evacuation warnings have been issued for Hopland. One of California's oldest ski resorts is spending big bucks to bring the resort up to date.
4: The Sugar Bowl Ski Resort renovation is aimed at modernizing its infrastructure while preserving its secluded time capsule atmosphere. The project, which began construction in April, will replace the old gondola with a new, larger 8-passenger system scheduled for a late 2026 opening. There will also be an upgraded central hub to improve the arrival experience, a redesigned snow beach, and a relocated magic carpet to reduce congestion, as well as other upgrades to enhance the experience. Matt Passini, KFBK, Sacramento's News Radio.
3: SeaWorld San Diego suffered 2 straight days of power outages. Park officials say power was restored late Saturday. That's the latest. I'm Rich Cassone.
5: A crash in La Crescenta. It's on the 210 eastbound, just before Pennsylvania Avenue. 2 vehicles involved. The left lane is blocked. Traffic is now stopped from Honolulu Avenue. As you make your way through West Covina, eastbound side of the 10, just before Villa Verde, look out for a stall blocking the center lane. Traffic is slow from Holt. And in Pomona, the 10 eastbound at White Avenue, you've got a crash. That's blocking the off-ramp.

0: It is the Jesus Christ Show. I am your holy host. Happy to be with you this Sunday, as I'm with you every single Sunday right here, answering your questions and talking about the things that truly matter in life and, of course, the afterlife. I encourage you to be bold and brave and go to the phone with your theology question or life situation question anywhere in the U.S. of A. 800-520-1534. That's 800-520-1534. Jennifer, welcome to the Jesus Christ Show.
1: Hi.
0: Hi.
1: Thanks for taking my call.
0: My pleasure.
1: I love your show, by the way. I'm a first-time caller, though.
0: Oh, thank you.
1: God has been in my life very strongly the last several years, and when I pray to God, I don't ask for stuff. I ask for will and strength, and I've really learned about forgiveness. However, the last couple days, I've been struggling with, who do I pray to in order to forgive God? Because I'm a little angry at him last couple days.
0: Okay.
1: And a tragedy happened a couple days ago, and I've been struggling with that.
0: Mm.
1: Somebody walked in.
0: What was it that triggered this anger?
1: An acquaintance of mine, and shot and killed him to rob his store.
0: Mm.
1: And there's so much tragedy going on in our world right now. And violence, and there's a different feeling when it hits really close to home and it's somebody you know. And I don't know who to pray for in order to forgive God, and I do truly believe that forgiveness is to help me move forward,
0: mm-hmm.
1: and to relieve me of anger or any hostility or anything. And like I said, I pray every morning and every night before I go to bed, and God plays a very important role in my life daily. But right now I've got a little bit of anger towards him.
0: Sure.
1: So.
0: And that makes sense, and that's legitimate to be angry. And it comes from, a lot of times, false expectations of what this life is going to bring. And there are no guarantees. As a matter of fact, Scripture is very clear that the world has a lot of sharp edges to it, and there is a lot of sin and ugliness still in the world. The purpose of the believer is to continue to try and bring light into a place that's very dark. And the story of your friend is an ugly one, and one that comes on the heels of other ugly stories across the country. And a lot of people are heartbroken because it's senseless. There's never going to be an explanation when people pass in that way that will make sense or give comfort. However, for the believer, the important thing is to know that there is no timeline in life that is going to be convenient, and there is no way that is going to be acceptable for someone to pass. When it's at the hand of another, it seems so senseless, and it seems like, why won't God step in those situations and miraculously put a feather in the gun to stop the act something? And once you start stepping into those areas and God starts stopping those from doing evil, it also messes with good as well, and it's a hard thing for people to understand. Is that good is there as a contrast to the evil that's going on. And I know it would be easier to think if God just stopped all the evil, then everything would be okay. But you know that there's bad people in the world, right?
1: Yeah, absolutely.
0: That's not going to stop, except by you, one at a time. Your goal is not to be one of those bad people, though, right?
1: Absolutely. In fact, it's kind of funny because my very close friends and sometimes my family make fun of me, you know, because I'm very much the kind of person that every day the glass is half full, never half empty, and I see the good in people before I ever see the bad. And yeah, that has had repercussions where I've been hurt in my life,
0: sure.
1: You know, because I don't want to see the bad in people. I always look for the good first. And but the last couple of days, I've been angry at the world we live in, and I have a 13-year-old son, and you know, I just what do I teach him? I mean, I try to. I talk. My son and I are very close, and we have lots of talks. And I want him to see the good in people. And but nowadays, I'm scared to send him to school because of everything. I mean, so much has happened. It always has to do with some bad person, you know. And I want to protect my son, and I want to protect myself. I mean, this guy that shot my friend a couple days ago, he's still out running around, and you know, I'm scared to even go to the gas station and get gas, because what if he walks in? And obviously he feels entitled to take the life of others, and you know, I'd hate to be somewhere and he feels the need to do that again. And it's just I'm such a positive person, and I just feel like there's so much bad and evil going on right now. It's really distorting kind of the kind of person I am, because I always see the good in everybody, and now I'm like,
0: it's hard not to let that seep in and become a part of who you are. But the word you used was interesting there when you spoke of this thief, both of property and life. You said that he or she felt entitled.
1: Yeah.
0: Isn't that interesting now? That entitlement doesn't sound like a bad thing when you hear it at first, but when you trace all of the crime you can think of, all the bad things stem from a place of a belief of expectation and entitlement. People believe, I should have this authority. I should be able to get this money. I should be able to do what I want. No one should be able to get in my way. Right. And that's like the beginning of all sin. That's the beginning of all crime. And it's unfortunate when you see that it unfold in front of you, but you had no idea how long your friend would live ever. There was no, there's assumptions. People assume that everyone's going to live till 80, 90 years old, and that's not always the truth. So you don't know when anybody's going to pass. You enjoy them and connect with them and love on them while you can, but there was no guarantee. So this is, you might have had a false expectation. It's just the way that it goes down that seems beyond unfair. It's not even an illness that came, at least by perception, that came over your friend. It was somebody going in specifically.
1: Somebody else's illness.
0: Mm-hmm. And that illness is a different type of illness. It's one that you actually play a part in. If you go down that path, and it's okay to be upset and it's okay to be angry, but if you go down that path, then you start feeling that you're entitled to things too. You're entitled to no death around you, or you're entitled to no sadness, you're entitled to any of these things, and you start getting in that mentality of entitlement, you go down the same path of the man with the gun that was willing to take a life.
1: Right. And it feels like such a violation, you know.
0: It is.
1: And, you know, funny enough, what you just mentioned, my mother and I were speaking just yesterday how, you know, this world we live in right now, and this particular situation, specific situation, why is it that certain people feel the need to, you know, my friend worked hard and he had his own little business, and he didn't ask for much in life, but he worked for what he had. And, you know, then we've got these bad people that come in, and they want to take what others have worked for. They don't want to go out and earn it themselves. They just want to take from others and hurt so many people doing it. They just don't care, you know. And it's just heartbreaking. That it's been a real eye-opener for me, I'll tell you, because the way I have always viewed people and seen the good first, this has been a real eye-opener to be more cognizant of that.
0: Oh, yeah.
1: Better work.
0: And to better understand it as well, this is not to justify it in any way, shape, or form. It's abhorrent on all levels, but also to know that oftentimes this is a pattern because someone took from them and taught them that that's the way to get what you want. And in that process, the world creates the very thing that it doesn't want. The world always says, oh, well, we don't want these thieves to come in with this attitude of entitlement and pull a gun on someone and take their life at a gas station, at a store, in a home, or any of these things. But what do you do in your part to keep from fostering that attitude? From, you know, how many times do you take from somebody, not you specifically, but the grand you, and you just, the calling in Scripture is for you not to play a part of that and not to let that anger become that sin, which is rage, and become a problem. So the cycle continues, and it isn't to justify. Everybody is accountable for what they do personally. But
1: I'm a strong believer in that.
0: But it perpetuates, you know, how you raise your children and so on perpetuates into the, you know, the cycle of, you know, people and life and living. And what you're being called to is to be a person of kindness and understanding and love. And you can't let a situation like this, no matter how ugly it is, to bring you out of that, because then you're just part of the problem as well. I know it may take some time, and I know that it hurts, but you have to remember, Jennifer, to find that place of peace and understanding that above all this ugliness in the world, that God still has not fallen off his throne.

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9: In the history of cinema, few films have been as successful as The Godfather. Francis Ford Coppola's gangster epic set a new standard, not just for movies about the mafia, but for movies in general. Although, if you talk to the people who made it, The Godfather's prospects for success were far from assured. In fact, before its release, they were pretty bleak.
10: And they said, we're finished. This is over. The movie's not going to work. You gotta get rid of those guys. It's a disaster.
9: Then Leave the Gun, Take the Cannoli, my co-host Mark Seal and I strip back the varnish of movie history and talk to never-before-heard-from sources to get at what really made the process so arduous. Leave the Gun, Take the Cannoli is based on my co-host Mark's best-selling book of the same title. And on this show, we call upon his years of research to help unpack the story behind The Godfather's birth from start to finish. We sift through innumerable accounts, many of them conflicting, and try to get to the truth of what really happened. Leave the Gun, Take the Cannoli features new and archival interviews with Francis Ford Coppola.
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17: It's now a SIG alert in La Crescenta, the 210 eastbound before Pennsylvania Avenue. You've got a crash involving two vehicles. It blocks the left lane and the right lane. Traffic is stopped from Honolulu Avenue. In West Covina, on the 10 eastbound before Via Verde, a stall is blocking the center lane. Traffic on the brakes from Holt. And in Hawthorne, the 105 eastbound at Crenshaw, look out for a hit-and-run crash on the connector road.

0: It is the Jesus Christ Show. I am your holy host. Happy to be with you this Sunday, as I am with you every single Sunday right here, answering your questions and talking about the things that truly matter in life. 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
1: Hi, Jesus.
0: What's going on, Alice?
1: I'm just really upset, and I don't know if I've been handling things correctly. This happened many years ago, about 20 years ago. I found out that my husband molested my daughter.
0: Oh, no.
1: And I divorced him, and he went to jail, and we tried therapy. We each went separately to therapists, and then I went to therapy with my daughter.
0: Mm-hmm.
1: And she wanted to have a relationship with her father after the therapy, and she said that she was sure that that's what she wanted to do. And then a few years went by, and she wasn't able to carry on a relationship with him, and now she has excluded him totally out of her life.
0: Okay.
1: And in the course of all this, I've tried to stick by my daughter, and after we went to therapy, I befriended him again, and now I have such conflict because...
0: Whoa. Where's the conflict?
1: The conflict is because I befriended him.
0: No. It's not about him. It's about your daughter.
1: Right.
0: He already forfeited and abused his right to be a part of your family at all.
1: Well,
0: and if your daughter had some desire to have him be a part of her life... I'm not sure as to where that comes from or what the purpose would be, but this is not about forgiveness. She can forgive him and let it go so she doesn't harbor the anger in her heart, but it's not about this man.
1: I feel like I'm betraying her.
0: You should, because you should feel that way, because your attention should be to your daughter, not this man.
1: Right. And
0: so forget this man and let him move on. And you move on.
1: Okay.
0: But you support your daughter in this.
1: Yes.
0: She is the one that was wrong. She was the innocent one.
1: Right.
0: And this man, you know what? You hope and you pray for him that he has learned and that he understands and all of those things. But for you to feel any sort of need to be a part of his life or have him in your life at all, I'm not sure where that comes from.
1: I don't feel that, but I felt that after we went through therapy and we were being civil to each other and working as a family unit, even though we were not living as a family unit, and then when she made her decision that she didn't want him no longer in her life,
0: then you should agree with that.
1: Right.
0: Absolutely.
1: And I should have just ended...
0: Yeah.
1: The relationship right then and there.
0: Absolutely.
1: But I didn't, and I guess...
0: So end it now.
1: Yes.
0: Just end it now. There's no need for reconciliation. He abused his standing in the family. There is no more family unit. Not the way it used to be. You protect your daughter. I don't care if it's 20 years ago. You protect her. And you worry about and concern yourself with her and her alone.

0: someone who's there.
1: You are listening to the Jesus Christ Show. To ask your question, dial 800-520-1534.

0: stimulating talk.
1: President Trump is holding off on plans to launch a massive attack on Iran. Trump said he agreed to a request by Tehran and other Middle East countries to cancel the attack in order to get a deal done quickly. Trump had warned in a post on Truth Social the U.S. is locked and loaded and ready to go prior to receiving the request last night. Trump noted the deal would include the immediate, complete, and total opening of the Hormuz Strait and to end Iran's nuclear threat. At least two people are dead after Ukrainian drone strikes on a warehouse in Russia overnight. A spokesperson with Russia's defense ministry says it impacted their largest online retailer, Wildberries. Fire crews are working to put out a large fire. Ukraine is looking to dismantle Russia's economy, sabotaging its war efforts against them. Ford is recalling over 47,000 F-150 and F-250 pickup trucks. A spokesperson says the rear camera's display screen blocks the view when the menu is open while reversing, violating a federal rule. For more details, go to the NHTSA webpage. I'm Lisa Taylor.
0: KFI.
2: A fire exploding in California wine country is only 10% contained. The Feliz Fire broke out in Mendocino Saturday and has burned nearly 850 acres, according to CAL FIRE. Evacuation warnings have been issued for Hopland. One of California's oldest ski resorts is spending big bucks to bring the resort up to date.
3: The Sugar Bowl Ski Resort renovation is aimed at modernizing its infrastructure while preserving its secluded time capsule atmosphere. The project, which began construction in April, will replace the old gondola with a new, larger 8-passenger system scheduled for a late 2026 opening. There will also be an upgraded central hub to improve the arrival experience, a redesigned snow beach, and a relocated magic carpet to reduce congestion, as well as other upgrades to enhance the experience. Matt Passini, KFBK, Sacramento's News Radio.
2: SeaWorld San Diego suffered two straight days of power outages. Park officials say power was restored late Saturday. That's the latest. I'm Rich Cassone.
4: In Baldwin Park on the 10 heading westbound between the 605 and Santa Anita Avenue, that carpool lane is closed due to road construction, so be prepared for that. Moving to Compton on the 91 heading westbound before Santa Fe Avenue, that tire is still blocking the second lane from the left, causing a bit of slowing. But good news for drivers in downtown LA on the 101 heading northbound after Alameda Street, that crash that was in lanes has been cleared.
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18: In Granada Hills, on the 118 heading eastbound at Woodley Avenue, a stall is blocking the carpool lane, and CHP is holding all lanes, so it's major, major traffic. Moving to Baldwin Park, on the 10 heading westbound between the 605 and Santa Anita Avenue, that carpool lane is closed due to road construction. And in Compton, on the 91 heading westbound before Santa Fe Avenue, that tire is still blocking the second lane from the left.
19: Well, they-

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1: Dangerous wildfires. I'm Heather Brooker, live from the KFI 24-hour newsroom. Wildfires have destroyed or damaged about 600 structures in and around Spokane, Washington. The largest, the Old Trails Fire, burned about 3,500 acres after strong winds pushed the flames into populated neighborhoods. ABC's Alex Stone says firefighters have been forced to pull back in some areas.
2: Three separate fires burning at the same time, all pushed by strong wind. The governor declaring a state of emergency, issuing a burn ban through September, and activating the National Guard to support firefighters.
1: There are no reports of any deaths. Investigators are still working to determine what sparked the fires. Heat advisories and extreme heat warnings remain in effect across parts of SoCal through at least tonight. Forecasters say temperatures will stay well above normal, although a stronger ocean breeze could bring slight cooling early this week. Health officials are urging people to stay hydrated, avoid strenuous outdoor activity during the hottest part of the day, and never leave children or pets inside parked vehicles. Fire recovery in the Pacific Palisades has gotten another boost.
3: The Malibu Community Long-Term Recovery Group has announced it has received an American Red Cross grant to expand long-term disaster recovery services for residents affected or displaced by the fire in the Palisades. The Disaster Recovery Coalition, established by the Boys and Girls Club of Malibu in April of 2025, brings together nonprofit organizations, government agencies, businesses, and community partners to coordinate resources and support for disaster survivors. Deborah Mark, KFI News.
1: A man was arrested for trespassing at a Hollywood Hills home owned by actress Nia Long. Police responded to a reported burglary call Saturday night, but say the suspect was taken into custody without any incident after complying with the officer's commands. The man, who had a dog with him, was arrested for trespassing. Long reportedly owns the home but doesn't live there. President Trump says U.S. negotiators will return to Pakistan tomorrow for more talks with Iran, as both sides try to extend a shaky ceasefire that is due to expire on Wednesday. The latest talks come as the standoff over the Strait of Hormuz continues to disrupt oil shipments, with Pakistan trying to help broker a deal. ABC's Jonathan Carl says Trump told him over the phone that Vice President Vance will not be leading the delegation.
4: He said it's because of security. The Secret Service did not feel comfortable having the vice president go to Pakistan on 24 hours notice. He's added, JD is great.
1: Iran has not confirmed the meeting, but says it is still open to diplomacy. Looks like an accident has been cleared at the LA Civic Center on the 101.
5: It's on the northbound side of the 101 before Alameda. A three-vehicle collision has cleared from lanes over to the right-hand shoulder. It should be completely off the freeway within the next 5-10 minutes. No slowing on the North 101 from the East LA Interchange all the way up to Universal City and North Hollywood. So there's good news. 210 eastbound just before Pennsylvania Avenue. An earlier accident completely cleared off the roadway. This was a serious problem earlier this morning. The left-hand lane and right-hand lanes were blocked, but no blockages anymore. Everything wide open on the East 210 before Pennsylvania Avenue. A good ride as you come away from La Cañada, Flint Ridge. 57 southbound transition to the 5 southbound right at the Orange Crush. There was an accident blocking this connector road. That problem has been taken care of and the connector road is back open. A vehicle tire blew out, causing the vehicle to spin out and overturn. No delays on the 57 southbound, leaving Fullerton and Anaheim heading to the Crush. 57 southbound at Auto Center Drive. A car rear-ended a Caltrans truck. No lanes are blocked here. With Southern California's most accurate traffic reports, I'm Mike Morris.
1: Thank you, Mike. South End weather from KFI's. Heat advisory is still in effect today. Highs will be in the low 90s in LA and OC, around 80 at the beaches, triple digits in the valleys to about 103, and in the mid 100s to 105 at the Inland Empire and High Desert. Right now, 77 in Malibu, 77 in Downey, 73 Stanton, and 69 in Dana Point. 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

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I am Dean Sharp, a.k.a. the House Whisperer, custom home builder, custom home designer here for you with patient, helpful answers to your questions, I hope. And I hope most of all, with the inspiration to see your home the way that I do, that there is a dream home hiding in the house that you have. And we are here to help you find it every single week. So let's get to it. Today on the show, going to have some fun. It's time to talk about exterior paint. Yeah, that exterior paint on your house. I know, it's the thing you've been avoiding. You've been pushing it off. But the weather is warm, to say the least. And before it changes, before this monsoon El Nino summer turns into a monsoon El Nino winter, we need to check the paint on the outside of your house and understand how we can change it, what are the trends, what should it look like, and what are your options when it comes to painting the outside of your house, which also, by the way, we'll touch upon a couple segments early here, but my very special guest in studio today is Martin Montoya, who is the president of Advanced Exteriors in La Mesa, and the exclusive Rhino Shield dealer for San Diego and Temecula. Martin, is your mic on there? If you can hear me, say howdy. We got to get Martin's mic on here. All right, they're going to work to get Martin's mic on. And then I will introduce you to Martin, who is... ready to go. All right, you guys work that out and we'll get back to it. Okay, so how do we set this up? House blindness. You hear me talk about that all the time. The exterior is the one part of your home that you never really look at, that you never really look at on your home, but is the one part that everybody else always sees. You live behind the walls. The neighborhood lives in front of your walls. And the exterior is not just decoration. It is, from a design perspective, it's the handshake. What do I mean by that? It's the first thing that your house says about the life that's going on inside it. So this week, it's all about learning to walk your own curb like a stranger and getting the single most public decision on your house right. Now, it's difficult to talk about paint without talking about decor. And of course, it's difficult to talk about decor without talking about trends. As much as I don't want to talk about trends, because I'm not a trendy kind of designer. But let's talk about it anyway. Colors have trended away from where they have been, thank goodness. Colors have right now flipped to the warm side of things. Cool gray, yeah, that's aging out very, very quickly. It hung on for a few years. It's aging out quickly. We are back to what I think nature tends to lend itself to, which is more warm, bright and dark, but warmer colors. 2026 is nature grounded, if you want to call it that. Sages, olive greens. And if you're stuck on gray, then here's a word for you. Greige. Greige. You know what greige is? Greige is any kind of soft gray with a warm undertone underneath it, okay? So greiges are still right at the top of my list of possibilities for your home. I was never a cold gray guy. That just doesn't really work

0: lot of paint companies catching initial flack from designers because it's essentially saying, all right, everyone, are you ready? Are you ready? The color of the year is beige. And but it's essentially true. Call it what you want. Universal khaki. Okay. Yeah. It's just, you know, a rose by any other name is still beige. That's the point. That's the point. And laughing across the table with me, by the way, you know her, you love her. I can't live without her. Most of you can't either. Tina is also here today.
1: Welcome home.
0: How you do?
1: Good. I'm laughing at the gray.
0: Universal khaki.
1: I know.
0: I think that would be a good gig for us later in life. Like, we want to retire from
1: coming up with color
0: from
1: names.
0: House designing in general. Because someone, somewhere in every major paint company is getting paid to sit in a room and just come up with ridiculous names for paint.
1: Oh my gosh. How do you get that job?
0: I want that job.
1: I want that job.
0: I do too.
1: Okay.
0: All right. So universal khaki. There you go. I just want to tell you this about trends. Okay. I'm not going to badmouth them too much today. We're just going to move on. Yeah, that's right. That's my way. I'm not going to badmouth the thing. I'm just going to ignore it. Trends are a menu, not a mandate. Okay. That's the best way, I think, the kindest thing I can say about trends. They're a menu. And they're something else to choose from. Okay. Trends are a menu, but they are not a mandate. Now, what is a mandate for the color on your home? Okay. What would Dean tell you is the stuff that never goes away that you must pay attention to and that you must coordinate with. Not the local trend, not the latest thing. But there's stuff, and it's right on your home itself. So when we come back, we're going to talk about, forget the trends. Let's talk about the rules that beat every trend to the starting line, and that is where you begin. Your home with Dean Sharp, The House Whisperer.

0: Heather Rooker live from the KFI 24-hour newsroom. Here is the latest. Heat advisories and extreme heat warnings are in place today until at least 8 o'clock in the Southland. And officials say Israel has shared serious security concerns with the White House regarding proposed disarmament deal with Hamas just announced by President Trump. And thousands of people are expected to gather in Santa Monica for the 50th annual Los Angeles Festival of Chariots, featuring colorful procession, cultural performances, and music celebrating ancient Indian traditions. South End weather from KFI. That heat advisory is still in effect. It's going to be in the low 90s in LA and OC, around 80 at the beaches. 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We'll check the 101 when we come back.
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0: Sharp, the house whisperer, here to help you take your home to the next level. How are we doing that today? We're doing it by talking about exterior paint. Oh, yeah, that. Yep, the outside of your house. You know it needs some attention. You know. Come on. Hey, look at me. No, look at me. You know it needs some attention. Okay. Just want to establish that. There's no pressure. There's no guilt. We're here to help you out today. It's going to be a great day. Coming up in just a few minutes, let me introduce you to him now. We're going to be talking to Martin Montoya, who is the president of Advanced Exteriors in San Diego. He's in La Mesa, actually. He's the exclusive, and here's why he's on the show. He's a great guy, number one. Number two, he's the exclusive San Diego and Temecula Rhino Shield dealer. And Rhino Shield is a coating, an exterior house coating, that is an alternative to paint for your exterior of your home. And if you've listened to the show for any length of time over the years, you have heard me tell you that I am not a fan, generally speaking, of texture coating and exterior, you know, coating kind of things. And there's 100 reasons why that we can talk about a little later. But what you need to know, knowing how critical I am of this, Rhino Shield is the exception to the rule. Rhino Shield is a totally viable, preferable option, and Martin is going to be here to. In fact, Martin, is your mic on now? Did they fix your mic?
1: I believe they did.
0: Yes, they did. There you are, my friend. How you doing?
1: Excellent, Dean.
0: Great, great. Okay, so Martin is here. So, see, I proved it. He's actually really here. There he is, and so we're going to dig in on Rhino Shield in just a bit. But what did I say at the end of the last segment? I told you to the trends are a menu. Trends in color, they're a menu, not a mandate. But there is a mandate for your home. You want to know what that is? Here it is. Okay. These are the things that that you need to concentrate on. The rule that beats every trend is that you take a look at your house, on the outside of your house, and you start evaluating it with what you can't repaint. What you can't repaint. Now, what does that mean, Dean? It means you look at your roof. You look at stonework that's on the outside of your house. You look at brickwork that's on the outside of your house. The stuff that you don't paint. Okay, not that you can't paint stone and brick, but you know what I'm saying. You look at these elements that are fixtures on the outside of your house, whatever they may be, that you aren't going to repaint. And those become the anchor signals. Those become the cornerstones of color, tone, texture for everything else that you're going to paint. Now, see, that makes perfect logical sense, doesn't it? Especially the roof, okay? The roof. The roof alone, if you do it by the numbers. Now, you know, California, Southern California especially, where we're broadcasting from, the LA and San Diego areas, we're not famous for having overly steep roof pitches on average homes, okay? And that's because we don't have to worry about things like snow and that kind of stuff on a regular basis. So we have mild roof pitches. And you would think, yeah, when our roofs aren't that, you know, significant, because it's not like they're big and steep and they're really present. But I will tell you this, my friend, and do this if you don't believe me. Go out in front of your house, stand on the curb, stand in the middle of the street, look both ways, and take a look at your home. Now, don't look at your home as a house. Look at it as a geometric puzzle. And, you know, use your fingers, use your hands out in front of your face and measure up for yourself. What portion of your house, of its street presence, is actually wall that gets painted, and what portion is roof? I am telling you, the vast majority, unless you've got a, you know, a mid-century home that has no pitch, a flat roof, something like that, the vast majority of us, we are looking at least 40% of what the eye is picking up from the curb is, in fact, the roof line. Now, it doesn't mean that people are staring at your roof. I wish you had an attractive enough roof that they were. But the point is this. When I say work from the things that you aren't going to paint, 40%, something that takes up that much space in the eye of the viewer, yeah, it should make perfect sense to you that that is a significant element to coordinate tonality, paint color, undertones, and so on with, right? So there you go. The next thing is that you respect the architecture and the street, okay? This is a holistic look at your home, not a partial. The house belongs to two things. It belongs to its block, and it belongs to itself, okay? So the house belongs to itself in the sense that we're going to look at the stone, the roof, and all the other elements in order to make an integral paint color decision. And it belongs to the block. It belongs to the neighborhood that it sits on. And yeah, I am not the guy who ever encourages you to let your freak flag fly to the point where your house is the one that everybody else on the street is rolling their eyes about. Okay? That's not good neighbors, I don't think. Unique? Maybe. But community? No. And I like community. So let's take this a little further when we come back. Your home with Dean Sharp, the House Whisperer.
2: I'm Heather Rooker, live in the KFI 24-hour newsroom. Police in Twin Falls, Idaho are now working to determine a motive in yesterday's mass shooting outside a newly opened In-N-Out Burger restaurant. ABC's Jacqueline Lee says at least two people were killed and several others hurt, and the gunman is also dead.
3: Among the victims, an employee who worked at the store. In-N-Out's president sharing the news in a statement online, writing, "My heart is broken. We lost one of our beautiful associates tonight. She was taking care of our most important asset, our customers, and her life was taken."
2: An eyewitness says he saw a man with a pistol fire at the gunman and that the armed civilian stayed behind to help a wounded employee until paramedics arrived. LA County officials have shut down the road to Point Dune Beach in Malibu because of severe beach erosion. High surf and high tides washed away part of Westward Beach Road, leaving unstable bluffs with drop-offs of up to 8 feet. The parking lot and public restrooms are also closed until further notice. A discarded SpaceX rocket is expected to crash into the moon on Wednesday.
4: Scientists say the Falcon 9 rocket's upper stage will slam into the moon at about 5,400 miles an hour. It'll create a new crater and send up a plume of dust that telescopes on Earth should be able to see. Researchers say the impact also highlights the growing problem of space debris as traffic around the moon increases. Eileen Gonzalez, KFI News.
2: Hunter Biden says he has no money to pay millions of dollars in legal bills. Newly released court records show Biden testified under oath that he owns no valuable assets and says his family doesn't have the money to cover the debt. The testimony came in a lawsuit filed by the law firm Winston & Taylor, which claims Biden owes $17 million for legal work. Biden argues the firm knew he couldn't pay it when it agreed to represent him and says both sides expected to work out another payment arrangement. We got an accident in East L.A. on the 5.
5: The East L.A. interchange, 5 northbound just before the 101 freeway junction. It's a two-vehicle collision clearing from the two middle lanes, and you have a backup to the 710 on the North Santa Ana Freeway. Caltrans has the 605 southbound connector to the 60 eastbound shut down for a paving project, and that project is scheduled to end in about a half hour from now. On to the South Bay Curve area, 405 southbound right at Rosecrans Avenue. Watch for metal debris. It's in the left-hand lane. With Southern California's most accurate traffic reports, I'm Mike Morris.
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0: Whisperer here to transform your ordinary house into an extraordinary home. Thanks for joining us on the program. How are you doing this Sunday morning? I'm doing okay. I got a pretty decent night's sleep, actually. And that lately has been a rarity. So I'm going to celebrate that pretty much today. Even though I'm working Sunday morning, doesn't feel like work so much because, you know, we're hanging out, you and me. Plus, I've got a really special person in studio, Martin Montoya, the president of Advanced Exteriors here in San Diego and the Temecula area, the exclusive Rhino Shield dealer for the area. And Rhino Shield is an exterior coating for your home, the only one on planet Earth that I am currently aware of that I have ever given my thumbs up to, and a big thumbs up, two thumbs up to Rhino Shield. So we're going to talk about that because some of you are gasping right now. They're like, oh, Dean doesn't like exterior texture coating. Yeah, you're absolutely right. No, nothing has changed. It's not exterior coatings that I have an issue with. It's just most exterior coatings that are pretending to be something that they're not. And the way the companies handle their application is just begging for disaster down the road. Not true with Advanced Exteriors, Martin's company, and definitely not true with Rhino Shield. So we'll get to that in just a bit. I just want to finish up a couple of issues here where I was telling you, forget about the trends, use them as a menu, not a mandate, but here are the things that you really need to focus on. And we've already talked about the rule that beats every other trend is start with what you're not going to repaint, okay? Stone, brick, your roof, okay? The roof alone can be 40% of what the eye sees, right? So you pick colors to it, not despite it, right? You pick colors to your roof, not despite your roof. Also, you respect the architecture of the house, and you respect the street as a whole. So the house belongs to two things. It belongs to itself, obviously. So you want to have something that is integrated and that respects what it is supposed to be as a home. Not, I don't mean cultural expectations. I mean what the architecture is wanting to be as a home. And you also respect the street and the block that you live on because that's community. Now, you can feel free to ignore that, but ignore it at your own peril, okay? Because every neighborhood I ever roll into and see that house on the street, you know, that one. All the neighbors, none of them are celebrating it. They're all troubled by it. And whether they actually let that person know or not, the truth is I hear the rumblings. I see the faces. I see the eye rolls. Don't be that person. Don't be that person. Be a part of your community. Embrace it. Is Dean suggesting that we blend in? No, I want you to be unique and I want you to stand as an individual. But if you're going to have something that is, 180 degrees radically different than everybody around you, show some respect to the context that you find yourself in. That's all. That's all I'm saying. Okay. I'm going to have more to say on techniques and color trends, dark and light both. But I want to start this conversation with Martin Montoya. He's the president of Advanced Exteriors in San Diego, San Diego's exclusive Rhino Shield dealer. I want to talk about why something like Rhino Shield is important and why Southern California specifically punishes exteriors in ways that you would think, come on, you know, there are far, you know, more punishing environments across the country. And you're right, in some cases there are, but don't underestimate the fact that of all things that can really, really attack the exterior of a home, do not underestimate UV sunlight and heat baking in. And so with that, Martin Montoya, welcome home.
1: Good morning.
0: Tell us a little bit about you and about Advanced Exteriors.
1: Well, I've been around the coating industry, painting industry, probably since 2000. And I used to sell literally for these coating companies that were out there. And I thought it was a great idea. And I used to leave him my phone number. Well, actually, I still do that. I always left my phone number to call me personally. Well, I remember this one customer calling me and saying, hey, Martin, it's not working the way you said. And I said, really? And I said, did you call the company? Yeah, but they give me the runaround. They tell me all these things, and they never get anything fixed. And so I went to the owner, and I said, look, I just got a call from this customer saying it's not working the way we claim it's going to work. And she goes, well, he's not supposed to call you. He's supposed to call our number, and we're supposed to deal with it. I don't want you ever talking to the customer. I says, wait, I'm the one that talked to this customer. I'm the one that told him these things, and it's not doing what we said. That doesn't make sense to me. So I went to this customer's house, and sure enough, it wasn't working the way he said. And then I realized that what I was being told wasn't true. And I said, there has to be, because people love the concept and they love the idea of how it's going to work based on what we tell them. So I started looking, and I found this one company on the internet. They were only pretty much back east. And I saw some things that I hadn't seen before. They were using 3M ceramics, which no one else was doing. And the other thing is, with only company that has a coating for exterior homes, it's independently tested by BASF, which is a $60 billion company that tests for a lot of companies. They're huge, and they're independent. And so the nice thing is, it doesn't matter what I say. There's an actual testing that I can just show it to the customer, and the customer can read it for themselves. I don't need to sell anything. It's already been tested. And this is the only product that had that. So that just totally impressed me. And then I called the manufacturer, and the manufacturer says, yeah, we don't have a dealer in San Diego, but you have to go through a rigorous testing and a lot of approval. It takes about 6 months to do that before we'll pick you, because we only allow one dealer in every city. So I said, fine. So I said, I'd like to talk to some of your applicators. And they're the people that know more than anything else, because they're the one actually doing the work and seeing the results. So when I talked to them, they said, oh, yeah, we've done all kinds of texture coatings and all this other stuff, and it really doesn't work the way they claim. But he says, this is truly unique. Just the primer alone is incredible. It just does things that no other product does. And when the applicator was saying that, I was totally impressed. So I applied, and luckily they picked us, and that was in 2006. And it's been a success story ever since.
0: The rest is history. And that product is RhinoShield.
1: That product is definitely RhinoShield. It is unique. It's on my house, George Chamberlain's house, Carl DeMaio's house, the President Historical Society, who said we were the best contractor she used in 38 years as President of the Historical Society. There was no better reference I could ever have than someone who understands old things, repair, fixing them, and is the one that has probably more knowledge than even I do about how to fix old homes.
0: Yeah, exactly. All right. Martin, I'm going to have you hold tight. We're going to take a break. And when we come back, I want you to explain, what is RhinoShield? Why is it different? How is it different than paint? And what's the, you know, what's the secret sauce behind it? And we'll talk about pros and cons along the way. But all in all, I want to introduce RhinoShield to all of our listeners so that it becomes an option for that exterior paint. You are home with Dean Sharp, The House Whisperer.
2: I'm Heather Brooker, live from the KFI 24-hour newsroom. Here's the latest. Heat advisory and extreme heat warnings remain in effect across parts of SoCal, at least through tonight. A suicide bomber has hit an anti-militant rally in northwestern Pakistan. 14 people were killed. And Spider-Man, Brand New Day, has made box office history in its first weekend in theaters with an astonishing $335 million in ticket sales. We're going to check the 241 when we come back.
0: Let me tell you how we got into LifeSource whole house water filtration systems. 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It was just us. 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
12: At the ballparks, the Cardinals slammed the Cubs at Wrigley 17-1. St. Louis with 17 hits. Nathan Church and Mason Wynn with 3-run homers. Nats over the Pirates 9-5. Luis Garcia Jr. and Dalen Lyle with 2 home runs apiece. Yankees trip up the Twins 5-2. Ben Rice, a go-ahead 2-run homer. Atlanta with 4 home runs as they beat the Mets 5-3. In 10 frames, Guardians over the White Sox 4-3. Travis Bezzana, the game-winning single. Trevor Rogers, his 6th win. The Orioles shut out the Reds 3-0. Rockies all over the Giants 15-3. Jake McCarthy a grand slam and solo home run. He drives in 6. Rays win in Houston 3-1. Kevin Kelly picks up his 5th win. Red Sox over the Angels 5-2. Aroldis Chapman sets the major league record for strikeouts in relief as they pick up the win in Anaheim. Lakers reportedly trading center DeAndre Ayton to the Wizards for guard John Hardy and 2 second round picks in 31 and 32. That's sports. I'm Trey Bender.
13: In the history of cinema, few films have been as successful as The Godfather. Francis Ford Coppola's gangster epic set a new standard not just for movies about the mafia, but for movies in general. Although, if you talk to the people who made it, The Godfather's prospects for success were far from assured. In fact, before its release, they were pretty bleak.
14: And they said, we're finished. This is over. The movie's not going to work. You gotta get rid of those guys. It's a disaster.
13: Then Leave the Gun, Take the Cannoli. My co-host Mark Seal and I strip back the varnish of movie history and talk to never-before-heard-from sources to get at what really made the process so arduous. Leave the Gun, Take the Cannoli is based on my co-host Mark's best-selling book of the same title. And on this show, we call upon his years of research to help unpack the story behind the Godfather's birth from start to finish. We sift through innumerable accounts, many of them conflicting, and try to get to the truth of what really happened. Leave the Gun, Take the Cannoli features new and archival interviews with Francis Ford Coppola.
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0: And we're back. Dean Sharp, the House Whisperer. Thanks for joining us on the program today. Hey, I should mention this. Coming up in just a few minutes, we're going to be going to the phones. So when it comes to taking calls, which I always do, or I always try to do mid-show, you get to pick the agenda. I'm talking about exterior paint, and I've got my special in-studio guest today with me from Advanced Exteriors. And we're going to be talking about Rhino Shield in a couple of seconds here. But when it comes to calls, you get to set the agenda. So whatever's got you scratching your head about your home, design, construction, DIY, inside, outside, hardscape, landscape, you know, all the scapes, I got you covered. We'll put our heads together. We'll get it figured out. Here is the number to reach me. 833-2-ASK-DEAN. It's just that simple. 833, the numeral 2, and then you just spell out Ask Dean. 833-2-ASK-DEAN. You can call in now, jump into the queue, listen to the show while you wait. We'll be going there in just a few minutes. All right, now. Back to my guest, Martin Montoya, president of Advanced Exteriors in San Diego, San Diego's exclusive Rhino Shield dealer. All right, Martin, so you gave us a little bit of background about how you got into it, and I love your pathway to Rhino Shield because it was a pathway through all of the things that frustrate me about texture coating and all the claims of exterior coating companies. It's why I have not traditionally been a fan of exterior non-paint coatings on homes. And in very much the same way, I discovered Rhino Shield. I can't tell you exactly how or where, but I discovered Rhino Shield and was impressed for the same reasons you were. Number one, there were some very, very large, very serious companies that had contributed to its success. 3M and their ceramic nodules that are a part of Rhino Shield. And then the independent testing by BASF, which is a massive, massive scientific testing and manufacturing corporation. And, you know, Martin and I were just talking during the break. One of the things that lends so much credence to independent testing and not by some little lab where, you know, you buy them an extra television and they give you really good results. BASF, all of us, no matter what, are just a little blip on their radar. And so to receive the thumbs up from them, from independent testing, you know that they haven't skewed. They don't have any, you know, skin in the game to tell you that your product sucks or that it's great. And when you find out that it passes and it does everything that it claims to do, that's something truly solid to stand on. And, you know, when it comes to your home, I, you know, feel touchy-feely stuff is one thing, but as far as construction goes, we want the science behind it working solid so we can really trust it. So, Martin, with all of that, tell us, what actually is Rhino Shield? How is it different than paint?
1: Rhino Shield is the step up from a paint. It's a coating, and it's 8 to 16 times thicker than a paint. It prevents water penetration, heat penetration with the 3M ceramics, and it also...
0: Okay, wait, I'm going to cut you off right here. I just realized I need to ask this one question to relieve this in people's minds, because people have seen texture coatings before. When you put Rhino Shield on a house and step back, can you tell the difference between it and paint?
1: Okay, here's how you tell the difference. Now, first of all, Rhino Shield has no texture. Those texture coatings are ugly.
0: Yeah, exactly. So this is not that at all.
1: No texture at all. That's why we have to do extreme prep, because once it goes on, if it went over wood, it's going to look like wood. If it went over stucco, it's going to look like stucco. The difference is it looks better. And here's how you can get, I had this lady call me about 5 years after we did, and she goes, I just want to let you know this. She says, I had a roofer working on my roof and he kept noticing the house wall. And he says, what is that on there? It looks incredible. And she says, I have to tell you how I see it. I says, I can go buy a blouse at Neiman Marcus and I can buy a blouse at Kmart. And they're both blouses, but when I look at one, I can tell there's more quality. And when I wear it, I know it's going to last. And it says, that's how I look at your coating. It says, when I look at it, it's far better than a paint. It just looks elegant. And I know that it's going to wear. So that's how she explained to me, and I just thought that was the greatest thing, because it doesn't change the look of what you want your house to look like. It just protects it.
0: Okay, yeah. I thought that was just really critical to underscore, because I realize we dive into this conversation and most people are thinking, wait, texture coatings are weird. They're ugly. They got all the bumps in them. They got a, the finish is a paint-like finish, only better. Okay.
1: That's exactly. It's a paint-like finish, but the look is far superior. It just looks more rich and elegant. And, you know, if you rub your arm against a stucco wall, it will put little scratches on your arm marks. When you do it with a coating, you don't get any of that because it takes off some of the roughness, but it looks the same.
0: Okay. All right. And now the whole argument behind Rhino Shield is that that you get, you know, beautiful paint-like effect to the exterior of the home, but you're kind of breaking that 5, 7, 10-year repainting cycle. And Rhino Shield is not, you know, it's not the cheapest product out on the market, but it has a significantly longer lifespan. What are we talking about?
1: It's engineered to literally outlast paint by decades. That's the big difference right there. It actually comes with a 25-year warranty, not to blister, peel, or chip. And that's what paint does. Well, this doesn't allow that to happen. It also just provides the customer the smallest amount of maintenance you can. I can't prevent pollution from landing on your wall, from fires, and all that kind of stuff. So it will prevent the maintenance to be at the very minimum.
0: Okay. And all right, so you told me something during the break that I thought was really interesting about your service department at Advanced Exteriors. When we come back, I want you to tell everybody in the last 20 years how many houses you've had to come and redo. We'll talk about that right after this. You're home with Dean Sharp, the House Whisperer.
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3: Dangerous wildfires. I'm Heather Brooker, live in the KFI 24-hour newsroom. Wildfires have destroyed or damaged about 600 structures in and around Spokane, Washington. The largest, the Old Trails Fire, burned about 3,500 acres after strong winds pushed the flames into populated neighborhoods. ABC's Alex Stone says firefighters have been forced to pull back in some areas.
4: Three separate fires burning at the same time, all pushed by strong wind. The governor declaring a state of emergency, issuing a burn ban through September, and activating the National Guard to support firefighters.
3: There are no reports of any deaths. Investigators are still working to determine the cause. President Trump has walked back his threats on new missile strikes targeting Iranian energy infrastructure. ABC's Matt Rivers says Trump indicates some progress in talks have been made.
5: Trump writing online, "I have agreed to cancel the attack, subject to being able to rapidly make a deal." Adding, "The perimeters of a deal has been agreed to. This would include the immediate, complete, and total opening of the Hormuz Strait and an end to Iran's nuclear threat."
3: Trump also says Israel is on board. City of Malibu says Point Doom Beach is closed indefinitely because of severe coastal erosion. High tides and heavy surf washed away parts of Westward Beach, forcing the closure of the beach entrance, parking lot, and nearby restrooms. The owner of the Dodgers and Lakers is being investigated for loan fraud.
6: The Wall Street Journal says Mark Walter is being looked at because of more than $16 billion in undisclosed loans that he got from insurance companies that he owns. His insurance-backed deals helped him buy the Dodgers and a controlling stake in the Lakers. State insurance regulators and federal investigation began when a whistleblower filed a complaint. The FBI seized at least one cell phone. Investigations by prosecutors and security regulators often result in no action. Michael Crozier, KFI News.
3: Elementary school kids who own cell phones have lower reading comprehension than kids who don't own phones, whether or not they bring their phones to school.
7: Researchers in a new UCLA study had students read short passages and answer questions about the reading. They found a statistically significant relationship between cell ownership and lower comprehension scores, but no real difference between kids who brought phones to school or left them at home, which suggests school phone bans may not help performance much. But students with cell phones in non-English-speaking homes did better by starting texting earlier and winding up with comprehension, similar to peers with no phones. Mark Rauner, KFI News.
3: The Department of Veterans Affairs is launching a new clinical trial. ABC's Yori Benajoud says it's time to find out whether GLP-1 medication can curb alcohol cravings.
8: While these GLP-1 drugs have long shown their benefit for reducing weight, researchers are investigating how they may impact reward pathways in the brain, which feed cravings for alcohol and drugs.
3: Doctors say they're hopeful that one day, with enough evidence, drugs may become approved to treat alcohol use disorder. Big waves and hot weather mean big crowds, especially at the beach.
9: As many as 100,000 people are expected to show up for the final weekend of the U.S. Open of Surfing at the Huntington Beach Pier. Just down the road, the OC Fair rolls on in Costa Mesa, along with the Pageant of the Masters in Laguna. Both the Angels and Dodgers are hosting home games all weekend, while the Galaxy is hosting FC Dallas and Carson. It's the Tchaikovsky Fireworks Spectacular Saturday at the Hollywood Bowl, and Death Cab for Cutie takes the stage at the Greek Sunday night. With your weekend watch out for traffic trouble spots, Will Kohlschreiber, KFI News.
3: Right now we got a Caltrans project in Baldwin Park.
10: You'll find the cones up in the three right-hand lanes on the south 605. Those lanes are closed for a paving project that goes between Valley Boulevard and the 60 freeway, and that project ends tonight around 11 o'clock. No delays approaching the cone zone, at least not yet. On to Hollywood, 101 northbound at Sunset Boulevard. This is where a pickup truck crashed into the right shoulder wall. The slow lane was blocked, and as far as we know, the right-hand lane is still taken away, but no delays approaching the accident scene as you come away from the Silver Lake District heading to Hollywood on the north 101. South 101, the usual weekend delays between Melrose Avenue and the downtown 4 level. Not far from the 4 level, 5 northbound, just before the 101 freeway, is a two-vehicle accident. It cleared from the two middle lanes over to the right-hand shoulder. 5 north, you're slow from Slauson Avenue. We also have Caltrans working on the west 105. The left-hand lane is shut down for a sign installation project between Wilmington Avenue and Central Avenue, and this goes until early tomorrow. West 105, you're slow from the 710 to Central Avenue. With Southern California's most accurate traffic reports, I'm Mike Morris.
3: Thank you, Mike. Southland weather from KFI. There's a heat advisory in effect. It's going to be in the low 90s in LA and OC, around 80 at the beaches, triple digits to about 103 in the valleys, 105 in the Inland Empire, 103 in the high desert. Right now, 88 in Northridge, 86 San Dimas, 85 in Brea, and 73 in San Clemente. 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

0: 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And, again, if you've listened to me over the years, you probably are surprised that we're talking to an exterior coating company because I thought Dean hated all exteriors. Well, you know what? That would be 99.9% correct. But the one that I have found that has held up to its claims and that gets rave reviews and as a result that I have given my full endorsement to is Rhino Shield. And especially Rhino Shield in the hands of Advanced Exteriors, Martin's company, because of the way they go about doing everything they do to get it onto your home. During the break, Martin and I were talking, and I asked him. I said, "Okay, here's the thing, Martin. You're going on 20. You're over 20 years doing this now with Rhino Shield. It has an extensive warranty. So let's just be honest with everybody. How many homes have you had to go back and redo, Martin? Why don't you just tell us the answer to that question?"
1: House, not one time, never redone a house.
0: You've never redone, so you've never gone back and done anything to any of the houses?
1: No. Here's the thing, a lot of people don't believe me when I say this, but we don't even have a service department.
0: What
1: really happens,
0: don't tell is, people that. No, actually, that's actually extraordinary.
1: So you this is what really happens.
0: Okay,
1: people have trash cans and they keep banging against the wall, so that can cause a little bit of problem. People have weed eaters and they just keep doing it and that can cause a little problem. People have leaks in their houses and that can cause a problem because it comes from the outside. Roof leaks can come down and cause water damage and ruin the wall. That can cause a problem. Sometimes people actually hit the garage. So what happens when someone calls about one of those problems? All we do is set them up for a Saturday. It usually takes an hour, at the most 3 hours, to deal with the problem because it's always minor. But we've never redone a house because it just doesn't need it.
0: So you just deal with the things that you know, I mean, exterior damage from other causes is what you're saying. So you've never actually had a warranty claim on the product on a house that you guys have done?
1: No, we just don't get them. And it's because the product does what it's supposed to. And the only time I've experienced a problem where we had to actually go out and respray is when it was a dark color. We try to get people not to use dark colors because it will fade a little bit more than anything else because man hasn't invented a way to stop fading. But it fades less because of the strength of the material and the 3M ceramics and so forth. So there, the three sides of the house that aren't getting the extreme sun on this dark, dark, dark blue house seem to change a little bit and have some problems. So all we had to do is go back and put, we didn't have to redo all the prep work, we just washed it and put a light coat over the top and it looked just like new. And that's only happened 3 times and since we've been doing this, and it's always because it's an extremely dark color.
0: Gotcha. Now you mentioned prep work. Prep work in paint is

0: reasons that we've been so successful, because we've been around since 1959. Jerry's the one that actually started this company. And his key was very simple. Do the work properly. And if you screw up, go back and fix it. Use quality products and never use subcontractors. If you do the basics and you're an honest person and you actually do the prep, you're going to work and last and give the customer their value. Why don't painters do that? Because first of all, painters know that paints don't last that long. Paints will last maybe 1, 4, 5, 6 years because the environmental laws have changed what paints can do, so they don't last that long. And the painters know this, so they're not going to do extreme prep for something that's not going to last anyways. I not only know I'm not going to go out of business in 5 years, I know I'm going to be around for it, so I have to do extreme prep because I have a warranty that we back up. And that warranty is what makes RhinoShield and Advanced Exteriors so unique, because we honor it. I mean, think about this. And I have a whole book that shows all these painters. 95% of painters last 1 to 5 years. Why? Before they change the name and disappear. Because too many complaints, too many promises not delivered on, and they just don't have the ability to go back and fix all this. So they have to go away. We've been around since 1959, and we still have a better record than almost everybody. So that is really telling you the truth, along with our BASF testing.
1: Absolutely, and something to be proud of. All right, okay, so you know what? We're up against a break. And when we come back, we are going to go to the phones. If you've got questions for Martin, that'd be great. If not, anything you want to talk about regarding your home, 833-2-ASK-DEAN, 833-2-ASK-DEAN, your home with Dean Sharp, the House Whisperer.

0: I'm Heather Brooker, live in the KFI 24-hour newsroom. Here's the latest. LA County officials have shut down the road to Point Doom Beach in Malibu because of severe beach erosion. And wildfires have destroyed or damaged about 600 structures in and around Spokane, Washington. Police in Twin Falls, Idaho are now working to determine the motive in yesterday's mass shooting outside a new In-N-Out Burger where two people were killed. Southland weather from KFI. There's a heat advisory in effect. It could get to the low 90s in LA and OC. The weather is brought to you by Aleve. We'll check the 60 when we come back.
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0: 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We're on all the usual suspects, but we have just changed our handle over. 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And then, hang with us on social media. 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You put in House Whisperer and then, you know, my ugly mug jumps up there and you'll see it. You'll see it. So join us with that. All right. It is time to go to the phones. Right before I take the first call, though, I just realized, my bad, that I'd asked a question of Martin Montoya, who is the president of Advanced Exteriors and the exclusive Rhino Shield dealer for the San Diego area. And then I veered away from it and I didn't actually get the answer. And that is, Martin, what exactly in Rhino Shield makes it different than paint?
1: Well, what makes it different is they didn't put cost as the main reason to make a product to maximize profit. What they did is made a product that actually works. So how did they do that? Well, everybody puts in lots of cheap fillers in there, and they put them in because it makes it thicker, richer, and looks a little bit better. And it gives them the impression that they're looking for. But the problem is it cheapens the product, and the product ends up being the same thing as a paint almost. It's fillers. So they eliminated that. Then they put in something that no one else does, 3M ceramics, which increases the quality of the material tenfold. 3M ceramics, if you dipped your hand into a bucket of 3M ceramics, it would look like dust floating in the air. So they're microscopic hollow spheres. And what they do, they form a layer to prevent the heat from penetrating, give it more strength. Then the other thing they did, they use the least amount of water instead of, again, watering down the product. So what they did, they just made it a better product, and they have a unique formula that no one can copy. And again, just like anything else made in the world, if that formula is unique and better than everything else, that's the secret sauce.
0: Gotcha.
1: So you have something that is designed for productive quality rather than for profit.
0: Right. So it goes on thicker, goes on smoother, and you basically have what ends up settling in is a ceramic undercoat mixed into a really, really high quality base.
1: Exactly.
0: All right, good. All right, I just wanted to make sure that I didn't forget to mention that, as I am oft prone to do. All right, let's go to the phones and see what we've got there. Let's talk to David. Hey, David, welcome home.
2: Welcome. Hi, Dean. I have it's a custom modern Santa Fe home here in Scottsdale, and it's stucco and it has parapets. And I get, I don't think it's uncommon, but the stucco cracks, and I'm getting water leaking into the house in some places. And I'm not sure why the Tyvek or underlayment's not stopping the water from getting to interior, but the only way I've been able to fix it is using dry lock. I put a couple coats of dry lock, which is a concrete waterproofer, and then I paint it with the overcoat or the color of the house. I've been interested in the Rhino coat. So would that help this problem, or do I have something deeper that I need to fix my stucco job?
0: Okay, so here's the thing. I'm going to answer the second part of the question, then I'm going to hand the rest of it to Martin. The second, is there something deeper you need to fix? Well, I'm going to tell you that, if you can keep the water out, then okay, you're good. All right. But fundamentally, especially with parapet walls, man, what a troublesome thing. Fundamentally, there should have been a system down next to the framing, a waterproofing system, a moisture control system with vapor barriers and the like, that even right. if moisture got through the stucco, through a crack, through this, through that, it should not be getting into the wood framing of the house. So ultimately, you know, here's a situation where the surgeon tells you, yeah, you know, my back surgeon told me this, you know, he's like, Dean, you know, you took a bad fall when you were a framer in your early 20s and you've got a couple of messed up discs in your back. So could we do surgery? Yeah, but I'd rather have you do physical therapy and do these exercises and keep it under control. So with that, oh my gosh, we're up against the break. We're going to take a quick break. We'll come back. I'm going to finish answering David's questions. I'm going to let Martin have at it. You're home with Dean Sharp, the house.
2: Thank you.

0: Heather Brooker, live at the KFI 24-hour newsroom. LA police are trying to identify the owner of two dogs found alone at Will Rogers State Beach nearly a month ago. The dogs were discovered barking in the parking lot, and a nearby beach bag containing personal belongings prompted detectives to investigate whether a woman may be missing. Local resident Paolo Moreno tells KTLA that a maintenance worker told him the items belonged to the dog's owner and that she had been removed from the beach by workers earlier in the day.
1: I spoke to SLO Espen of LAPD Police Department myself after several days and confirmed that that didn't happen.
0: The LAPD says its missing persons unit is looking into the case. The dogs are now in foster care. A fast-moving wildfire is exploding in California's wine country. Cal Fire says the Feliz Fire in Mendocino County has burned more than 840 acres and is only 5% contained. It has grown rapidly since Saturday afternoon. Evacuation orders are in effect for the town of Hopland, and part of the 101 highway remains closed as crews battle the fire. The American Red Cross needs your blood.
2: The Red Cross has put out an urgent plea for blood donations, saying it has declared a national crisis for only the second time in its history due to dwindling supplies. Red Cross officials say donations have fallen to a four-year summer low, and donations are critical to ensuring supplies to provide critical care. All types are needed, but the situation is especially dire for type O blood. Deborah Mark, KFI News.
0: The Los Angeles Queens made history last night by winning the first game in Women's Pro Baseball League. The Queens rallied from a five-run deficit to beat New York Heights, 10-8 in Springfield, Illinois. Let's go to an accident in West L.A.
3: On the Santa Monica Freeway, westbound side of the 10, just before Overland Avenue, a two-vehicle crash clearing from the center divider area, but you have a backup from La Brea Avenue. Good news in Hollywood, 101 northbound at Sunset Boulevard, an earlier accident cleared off the freeway. This is where a pickup truck crashed into the right shoulder wall and blocked the slow lane. North 101, a good ride from the 4 level up to North Hollywood. More good news, East L.A., 5 northbound before the 101, a two-vehicle collision cleared from the two middle lanes and off the freeway. With Southern California's most accurate traffic reports, I'm Mike Morris.
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0: Dean Sharp, the House Whisperer, here to help you transform your ordinary house into a truly extraordinary home. 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Part of that is talking about exterior paint today. One of those options for a lot of people, for a lot of you, might be something like Rhino Shield, and who I've been talking to about with Martin Montoya, who is the president of Advanced Exteriors Painting in San Diego, the exclusive San Diego area Rhino Shield dealer. So I'm going to continue now. We're doing calls. And of course, when it comes to calls, you get to set the agenda. I had David on hold. David has a where did you say you were, David? In Arizona?
1: Yeah, Arizona, Scottsdale.
0: Scottsdale, okay. So, and he's got a, you know, classic Santa Fe house with parapet roof and in tricky stuff. And of course, parapets and exposed top stucco areas like that need special stuff going on from the builder and from the stucco guys underneath. And so this was the best metaphor I could come up with, David, before we had to go to break, which is, you know, I messed up my back in my 20s, and I have avoided, you know, for decades now, the surgery by, you know, doing workarounds, strength, keeping it strong, keeping it flexible, stretching this, that. There's still days where the pain just says, you know what, call the doctor. I want the damn surgery. But I've been able to keep it under control because my doctor said, you don't want this surgery. You really don't. You may, but you don't. And so, yeah, tearing down the whole parapet, stripping all the stucco off your parapet to get it to the root problem, the fact that you're getting water inside onto the framing, there's a root issue there. But tearing that all off, yep. Man, I feel you. And so it's a really
1: And it's not just... a parapet around the perimeter. Every room is a different level, so there's parapets circling like above each room. Yeah, so
0: I gotcha. So it's not just.
1: I mean, it looks really nice. It's a cool house, but
0: yeah. So anyway, I'm just being honest with you. You do have a systemic issue there, okay? But yep. Like my back, maybe we can, you know, with the work that you've done with the concrete patch. And now we're going to turn that question to Martin and ask him whether something like Rhino Shield could actually be of benefit. And again, just push off, kick the can down the road and keep the symptoms under control. Martin, what do you think?
2: Well, Dean's experience and knowledge just came through because what he says is absolutely true. If there's an underlying problem, you got to understand coating is going to protect the stucco and the wood. Behind the stucco and the wood is waterproof paper that's supposed to prevent anything getting past the stucco and the wood. So if it's getting past it, you could have improper sealing or the paper tore, could be water coming down from the roof, could be water inside the wall coming from a leak, and it could actually come from under the ground. But it's the underlying problem that seems to be your issue. I've come across this, and we've put Rhino Shield, and people say it worked, but that doesn't mean it cured the underlying problem, because that waterproof paper is supposed to be your last defense. We protect the wood and the stucco from having the damage, because that's what you see. Those hairline cracks, once they come in, water seeps in that at night because Southern California is a tropical climate. There's a lot of water that people don't realize is going in and in and in. And after 6 months, a year, 2 years, then it starts ruining the stucco. And then you have all these other problems. We'll stop all that.
0: So, Martin, lucky, speak to ahead. That. Speak to how Rhino, cracks. And, well, I mean, Rhino Shield doesn't stop the stucco from cracking, but
2: we actually have a demonstration book, and it shows you what we'll do, we'll stucco a wall, and this is our demonstration wall, and we'll put coating on one part of it and not on the other. And what you clearly see is the crack happen, which all stucco cracks. That's what keeps me busy, because stucco cracks like crazy. And when it gets to my coating, you will see that the crack didn't continue. But if you look at that picture really close, you'll see the crack is still there underneath. We don't stop the cracks from happening. We stop the cracks from getting to the surface so that water doesn't penetrate.
0: Gotcha.
2: So that's the advantage.
0: So the Rhino Shield bridges the crack as it
2: bridges
0: cracks
2: the crack, because it stretches 256%, which no paint or stucco can do.
0: Right. So it's a very, very flexible material in terms of its ability to bridge, you know, at least micro cracking. Not, you know, it's not going to bridge the 1-inch crack that appears when your house gets hit the ground zero with an earthquake, but the micro cracking that is so common on all stucco, because stucco is concrete and concrete cracks, period. End of discussion.
2: Period. And on your house, it cracks even more, even from small tremors. So if your house has a huge settling problem, it's not going to hold it together. If there's an earthquake, it's not going to hold it together. But the common problem that always happens to every house is the minor cracks that always happen, which causes the more damage.
0: Gotcha. All right, David, thanks for your call, buddy. I'm sorry that I didn't have a silver bullet answer for you. But yeah, I think from the surface, you could take a serious look at Rhino Shield. As part of that superficial, you know, Band-Aid approach to dealing with your parapets, as opposed to, you know, the major surgery. And, you know, at least you've got an honest, full orb perspective on it. But I appreciate the call. But let's talk to Ron. Hey, Ron, welcome home.
3: Hello, Dean. Hello, Martin. And this is a really an interesting subject. I've heard Rhino Shield's commercials in San Diego. Never thought much about it. And what perked my ears was the 3M ceramics in your Rhino Shield. Years ago, well, back in the 80s, in our homeowners association, we decided to put on Girard metal roofs, which have a 3M stone coating on galvanized steel, and they have lasted over 40 years so far and still look fine. So I think the logical thing to do is, you know, if we had put asphalt shingles on there, we would have been re-roofing those homes already. So we have 145 homes that have stucco and hardy siding, and I'd like to ask if you have done associations before, larger communities.
2: Yes, we definitely done, and homeowner associations love us, because once they look into it, they see there's nothing on the market that even comes close. Especially most of the people will go right back to the BASF testing, because they're tired of hearing salespeople promise everything underneath the world and nothing comes through. Here you don't hear promise from us. We had to show our testing, and yes, so that's why they love us.
3: Okay, so I guess the thing to do would be to have you come out. I'll give you a call to your office and set up something, and maybe we can do a presentation of the board.
2: Most definitely, Ron. Thank you for calling.
0: Ron, thanks for your call, buddy. Look at that. We made a love connection, Martin.
2: Yes, we did.
0: Look at that. Yeah, that would be, you know, there's some wisdom. HOAs, you know, because I don't know. I have a love-hate. I don't have a love-hate relationship with HOAs. I have a hate-empathy relationship with HOAs. I hate them generally. But then I feel for them. I'm like, good Lord, the last thing in the world I would ever want to do is actually be on an HOA. What an unsatisfying, unrewarding, you know, just nothing but complaints.
2: It's a tough job.
0: No budget to do anything about anything. And, you know, and yeah, it is. It is a tough job. So,
2: the nice thing, we've never, ever been turned down by an HOA. They always welcome us.
0: Well, there you go. I'll give you my address. You can send my bonus check in the mail.
2: Yes, I will.
0: Sign that HOA. Martin Montoya, president of Advanced Exteriors. Thanks for being on the show today, my friend.
2: Oh, my pleasure, Dean. And thank you for helping society as a whole with good information and knowledge.
0: Well, you are very welcome. Thanks for that input. I'm going to let you go. And everybody, we'll be talking. I'll let you know right after the break here how you can get a hold of Martin and Advanced Exteriors if you're interested in RhinoShield. And when we come back, more of your calls. Your home with Dean Sharp, the House Whisperer.

0: Heather Brooker live in the KFI 24-hour newsroom. Here's the latest. Another lawsuit has been filed against Lineage Incorporated in connection with the June 17th fire at its cold storage warehouse in Boyle Heights. We'll have more on that coming up during KFI Live at noon. And dangerous heat conditions across SoCal today. There is heat advisories and extreme heat warnings for the inland valleys, mountains, and deserts. And power problems are continuing at SeaWorld in San Diego. The park delayed its opening yesterday after an electrical outage forced an early closure. Southland weather from KFI. That heat advisory is in effect. It's going to be in the 90s across LA and OC. 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We're going to check the 10 when we come back.
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0: Gene Sharp, the House Whisperer. Welcome back to the program. I'm here to remind you, every home deserves great design, including yours, especially yours, because that is where you live, my friend. I know that's not news to you, but I'm just saying. Where you are, that is where great design has its maximum effect, and that's why I want it for every home. I truly believe, and I do this from decades of experience, that there is, in fact, a dream home hiding within most houses, yours included, and I want to help you find it. We're talking exterior paint today as a way of accomplishing that goal, but right now, we're mid-show, and so I'm still taking calls, and I want to go back to the phones. I want to talk to Sandy. Hey, Sandy, welcome home.
1: Hi, Dean. Thank you so much for taking my call. I'm a longtime listener, and I just think you're the greatest. You've helped me so much.
0: Oh, thank you so much. How can I help you today?
1: Sure. Okay, so today the issue is insulation. I've procrastinated on this too long, and I actually had my pest control company come out the other day to inspect my attic on another issue, and he mentioned it, and it turned out that they do insulation, which I wouldn't have thought, but it is a reputable company. And he went ahead and gave me a quote, and I wanted to run a few things by you.
0: Okay.
1: And I did. I've listened to you over the years, and I have a whole file with notes. I know you recommend at least R30, and if not, rock wool, cellulose, blown in. And so they would, like, remove all the existing, disinfect it, and blow back in this stuff. It's R38, and it would be, it's called TAP, which stands for Thermal Acoustic Pest.
0: Yep.
1: And it's, they said any insect that comes in contact with it will die, like termites, silverfish, but not rats. Now, I noticed in one of your programs, you mentioned something that was pest and rodent repellent. Is there such a thing?
0: Okay, so really super good question. You have done your homework and you've been listening very carefully. Mm-hmm. So I'm just gonna mm-hmm. clarify a couple of issues and tell you also about TAP insulation. So okay. So TAP insulation, okay, thermal acoustic pest control. That's the, you know, it's a branding, and it is a little bit different, but it is essentially, now please understand me. Let me get through the whole explanation. TAP insulation is blown in cellulose insulation that is treated with borates. Okay, all cellulose blown in insulation is treated with borates these days. Okay, so TAP insulation is in that family. Okay, of cellulose blown in insulation. What you've heard me say in the past, when it comes to rodents, is that is not that it kills rodents, but that rodents don't like the environment of a borate, the borate powder. It's Boraxo. It's a mineral. You know, it's what Boraxo soap used to be made out of. I don't know if it's still around or not, but anyway, but borates, they're a very fine mineral. And what I said in the past is compared to fiberglass insulation, which you would think because it makes us itch like crazy and we just hate touching the stuff, you would think that rodents would be like, no, thank you. But actually, the opposite is true. We can handle borate insulation with our hands. We should always have a dust mask on doing it, but we can handle it with our hands and doesn't leave you itchy because there's no fine glass fibers in it. But between the two, rodents would rather bed down in fiberglass than they would in cellulose. And so with the borates on it. So that's why I've said that borate coated cellulose insulation is more resistant to rodents because, you know, they're not up there to eat it or eat your home. They're up there to make a nest and they just don't like the stuff. Okay. So, so that's that. Now, the difference between regular blown in cellulose treated with borates and the thermal acoustic pest control or the TAP insulation is, and there is an actual difference. Now, I can't speak to it because I'm not the scientific pest control professional, but I can explain to you what the difference is. The borates that are used in the tap insulation are finer. They're finer. They're a finer degree of borate, meaning literally they're smaller. All of the particulates are smaller. And as a result, it's very powdery, okay, when it goes in. The result is that self-grooming insects, that's a classification like, you know, like silverfish and cockroaches and, you know, and so on. What they do is that as they walk through it, it sticks to their legs, and then they clean themselves off, and it gets in their mouths, and they swallow it. And the borates, all borates, actually destroy their digestive systems and kill them. Okay. The difference with the tap is that it's so fine that it actually gets into their system. Some of the larger borates are large enough that they don't eat it. Let me explain the rest of this on the other side of the break, Sandy. I'll be right back. You're home with Dean Sharp, the House Whisperer.
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3: Deadly shooting. I'm Heather Brooker, live in the KFI 24-hour newsroom. Police in Twin Falls, Idaho, say at least 3 people were killed and 7 others hurt in Saturday's shooting at an In-N-Out Burger restaurant. In-N-Out President Lindsay Snyder says one of the victims was an employee who was serving customers when she was killed. This woman says she faced the shooter while trying to get away.
4: I saw a pistol on a gun case. I'm guessing that was his. And I didn't have anything to defend myself, so I grabbed the gun and I pulled it back. It was jammed, so I just felt helpless.
3: Police say officers later found the suspected gunman dead nearby, but haven't said whether the suspect is included in the death toll. Investigators are still trying to determine a motive. A number of states, including Michigan and Georgia, have now joined Minnesota in reporting hacks into their water systems. ABC's Aaron Katursky says federal officials are already alerting local leaders in Minnesota about Iran's possible involvement.
5: Security and intelligence officials have been warning this is exactly how Iran would retaliate, that Iran poses just this kind of threat, not only to water systems, but to other critical infrastructures. But the priority now is safeguarding the water supply as the war in Iran is well into its 6th month.
3: Officials say all of the affected water systems remain safe to use with no known risk to public health. Dangerous heat continues across SoCal with heat advisories and extreme heat warnings in effect for inland valleys, mountains, and deserts. Forecasters say temperatures will remain well above normal, although a stronger sea breeze could bring slight cooling early this week. Along the coast, rough surf and dangerous rip currents continue to pose a hazard at area beaches. Power problems are continuing at SeaWorld San Diego. The park delayed its opening yesterday after an electrical outage forced an early closure on Friday. Another outage later in the day led to the cancellation of the Jordan Sparks concert. SeaWorld says the park is now operating normally and that animal care and life support systems were not affected. Canada's second largest airline has canceled almost 500 flights today due to a crew strike. ABC's Brian Clark says the union representing WestJet's 4,400 cabin crew workers made the announcement amid a pay dispute over how much they earn for work before a plane takes off.
6: Passengers reacted to the flight cancellations.
7: I think that everyone is just supportive of workers. Like, times are hard now.
6: But as the strike comes amid a 3-day weekend in Canada.
8: Vacation's one thing, but like some people travel for other reasons too, right?
6: Both sides say they're willing to resume talks.
3: WestJet says affected passengers can get a refund or be rebooked on another flight. Let's go to an accident in Moreno Valley on the 60.
9: This one's a doozy on the Moreno Valley Freeway, 60 eastbound at Day Street. This is where an SUV went over the side of the freeway, overturned, caught fire, crashed through a fence, then landed behind a nearby department store. No lanes are blocked, and there's no slowing approaching the accident scene on the east Moreno Valley Freeway. Westbound side of the 60 is a little slow from Hecock to the 215. You also have reduced speeds on the 215 heading northbound between Alessandro Boulevard and Central Avenue. A Caltrans project continues on the Hollywood Freeway. 101 southbound down. The right-hand lane is closed for guardrail repairs between Glendale Boulevard and the 110 freeway. This goes until 1:45 this afternoon. South 101 slow going, of course, from Melrose to the four-level interchange. 10 westbound past San Pedro Street. A two-vehicle crash cleared from the middle lanes and off the roadway. West 10 a little slow from the East LA interchange to the 110, and then again heading to the west side between Arlington and Overland. 405 northbound before Getty Center Drive. A vehicle with a flat tire cleared from the center divider. With Southern California's most accurate traffic reports, I'm Mike Morris.
3: Thank you, Mike. Southland weather from KFI. It's hot. It's hot, hot, hot. It's going to be in the 90s across LA and OC, around 80 at the beaches, 103 in the valleys, and about 105 in the Inland Empire, 103 in the high desert. Right now, it is 92 in the Glendale, 91 Calabasas, 82 Costa Mesa, and 85 in Anaheim. 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
0: All right, summer is winding down. 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

0: The House Whisperer, welcome to the program. Welcome to the top of our third hour of the program here on this lovely, sunny, warm Sunday morning. First Sunday of August. Yeah, it came in like a lion. Yeah, it's warm everywhere. I think it's warm, literally warm everywhere across the U.S. right now. All right. Well, we're not going to get into that. We're just going to deal with it. Okay. That's what we're going to do. We're going to just deal with it. We're talking exterior paint today, and I want to finish up a couple of calls here as well. Before I do, though, I want to make sure I give you the way to contact our guest, Martin Montoya of Advanced Exteriors, if you are interested in learning more about the exterior coating that they specialize in, Rhino Shield, especially if you are in the greater San Diego area. 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And Martin is a great guy. He's a great guy, honest as the day is long, and sincere, authentic, knows exactly what he's talking about. And so, yeah, I know, right? Doesn't actually sound like a contractor. Because he's just authentic and straightforward, and he likes to do a good job. So I know. Okay, enough of that. Advancedexteriors.org, my friend. That's where you go. All right, now let's pick up this other conversation with Cindy, who I popped on hold. Are you still there, Cindy?
1: I'm here, faithfully.
0: Okay. Oh, I'm sorry. Hang on a second. I hit the wrong button. You hang tight, Cindy. Sandy. It's Sandy. It's Sandy.
2: Here we go.
0: They're right next to each. There you are. Okay. Insulation. So I just want to recap and then just give you the bottom line. Blown in cellulose attic insulation. It's cellulose based, meaning it's paper. It's a cellulose fiber based. And it's coated in borates, and regular blown-in insulation from an insulation company or the stuff that you can buy at the big box store, that's what you're dealing with. The TAP insulation, T-A-P, it is, it's copyrighted. It's a special trademark name. And it is different in that there's more borates and they're a finer grind of borates. So that's part of what makes it a little more expensive. And because of that, when it comes to insects, they ingest it and it messes up their digestive system. And so literally because of that, the TAP insulation has been actually licensed and registered with the EPA as a pesticide. Okay. And this is why regular insulation companies don't carry it. And it's why your pest control company actually is the one licensed to handle it. Not that it's dangerous. It's just what it is. Okay. So you can call it a little bit of marketing ploy or so on, but that's the reality in the real world. It's going to be a pest control company that's handling it. And as a result of that, then the price is actually going to be a little higher as well. So to my knowledge, and I haven't checked on this in a while,

0: try not to put a lot of stuff in there, just minimum. So I turned it on the other day. It didn't work. So I did the, you know, the normal stuff, reset the button and used a little tool to unjam it, and nothing is working. What do you think it is? What? Need a okay, new so, one? The electrical bar is bad or what?
1: Okay, so here's the thing. All right, here's a couple of questions. So you reset the button on the bottom, and it's did yes. it stay up? Did it when you clicked it? Did it stay in the upper? Did you hear it click?
0: I didn't hear it click.
1: Okay, it's
0: not clicking.
1: Okay, so it should go up and click and stay up. Okay, so if it didn't, then we've got an interior electrical issue inside the garbage disposal. Second question, you used the little lever to unclear it. Is that, were you able to spin it so that that's spinning clear?
0: No, it spins, but it doesn't, you know, I don't hear that it's.
1: I understand. I'm just saying when you use the wrench, it spins for you. So there's nothing jamming up the blades, but there's something inside that isn't resetting. The only other question I have is, there's a possibility that the outlet that it's plugged into or that it's connected to could be on a blown breaker at the panel or a GFI outlet. In other words, it could be linked in to other outlets on a GFI circuit somewhere. Do you know if the outlet that the garbage disposal is plugged into has a little button on it under the sink?
0: A button under the sink.
1: On the electrical outlet itself.
0: Yeah, well, let me look at it right now.
1: Okay.
0: No, I don't think it does.
1: Okay, all right, I'm just checking. But these are the things, because I don't want you to have to go out and buy a new garbage disposal when the possibility is that we may have popped a breaker. And you would think, a lot of homes have a dedicated garbage disposal circuit. So these are the things I want you to check. You check to make sure that the outlet itself doesn't have its own little GFI breaker, because if it does, you should reset that. You check to make sure that the button underneath the garbage disposal is actually staying up, clicking up. And if it's not, I also want you to go out to the electrical panel and take a look and see if a breaker popped out there. Because if it did, you can reset that and then come back in and push the button again. You have to do it in that order. You got to have power to the garbage disposal before the reset on the bottom of the garbage disposal will actually hold. So you check your breaker. If there was a breaker that popped, reset it, come back in, check the garbage disposal, push that little thing up and see if you can't get it going. If you do all of that and nothing is happening, then time to call a plumber and have them switch out your garbage disposal for you, because something went goofy inside. Even though you haven't used it, sometimes it happens. But check the breakers first and then go from there. Cindy, thank you so much for hanging on with me and for taking the call after the fact that I had to move on. And good luck with that. And you're adorable, and just do your due diligence before you call to replace the garbage disposal. All right, everybody. When we come back, let's get back talking to the issue of exterior paint. I want to talk about DIY options for you, for those of you who are interested. And by the way, anybody who I left on the lines today, you call back again next week, Saturday, Sunday, whenever you've got the chance. We will put you a free pass to the front of the line. You are home. Dean Sharp, The House Whisperer.
2: I'm Heather Rooker, live in the KFI 24-hour newsroom. Here's the latest. It's hot out there. Heat advisories and extreme heat warnings are in place till 8 o'clock tonight. In SoCal, Israel has shared serious security concerns with the White House regarding a proposed disarmament deal with Hamas, just announced by President Trump. And thousands of people will gather in Santa Monica today for the 50th annual Los Angeles Festival of the Chariots. We're going to check the 405 when we come back.
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1: We got a disabled vehicle in Culver City.
2: Right on the northbound side of the 405 before Culver Boulevard, a truck with a detached left rear wheel. That's hard to say. A detached left rear wheel. You'll find that truck blocking the right-hand lane. You also have a backup from Manchester on the north 405. We have a Caltrans sweeper for the next hour on the 57 southbound where the left lane is getting cleaned between the 210 and 60 freeways. 10 eastbound before Grand Avenue in West Covina, a stalled SUV partially blocks the carpool lane. With Southern California's most accurate traffic reports, I'm Mike Morin.
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0: Whisper here to help you take your home to the next level. Thanks for joining us on the program today. We're talking exterior paint. No, I can't take even a three-hour show and cover everything there is to say about exterior paint. So every time I do a show, I try and pick out the things that are most relevant at the moment and stuff that we haven't talked about before, and then cover the basics as we go along. Here is something that I'd like to bring up for those of you who, because, you know, everybody's trying to save money these days. And so when it comes to home stuff, a little bit more DIYing and a little less hiring out pros is one of the chief areas where you can get some stuff done with a little sweat equity instead of capital equity going into it. So what has changed, if anything, on the DIY side of house painting? Well, one thing has very quietly, without much fanfare, made some real radical changes over the last few years and have now come to the place where I think it's really worth talking about. And that is a quiet revolution of the airless sprayer for homeowners. Yeah. Now, don't freak out because, you know, everybody's first response is, well, I don't know how to use one of those things. I don't know what to do with one of those things. I don't want to mess it up. I don't know how to use. They're not that hard to use. Okay. In fact, they're pretty. In fact, I think you could make the argument that once you've done a little bit of practicing with an airless sprayer on a few pieces of cardboard and stuff, you're like, you know what? I will never pick up a brush again. That's not true. But I mean, there are things you need to pick up the brush and the roller for. But that is the response that people have. It has opened up their world, interior and exterior both. Okay. Airless sprayers used to be, not that long ago, a pro only tool. Okay. Expensive, temperamental like crazy, a beast to clean. The clean out afterwards required special chemicals, the special compound actually added to the paint in order to make the paint flow properly through the sprayer, and so on and so forth. Not any more. You can walk into a home center, big box store, hardware store, get a genuinely, listen to me, a genuinely capable DIY airless sprayer for the price of a nice dinner out these days, okay? Wagner has their Flexio line. That starts around $100 and is decent, decent. I mean, and when I say decent for like small jobs, I don't mean that there's anything wrong with it. It's just the idea of like, okay, is this thing really designed to go, you know, hour after hour on large capacity, or is it, you know, scaled down for a smaller job? So there you go. That's the Flexio line. Really? Are we at a break again? Okay. I got more to talk to you about airless sprayers and some other things that will step up your DIY painting game. We'll talk about it right after this.
1: I'm Heather Brooker, live in the KFI 24-hour newsroom. President Trump has made another about-face on his threats to Iran. ABC's Matt Rivers says Trump is pointing to some progress in talks.
2: Trump posting online, "I have agreed for the future benefit of the world and likewise the survival of a successful and prosperous Iran to cancel the attacks subject to being able to rapidly make a deal." He goes on to say any deal would include reopening the Strait of Hormuz and the end of what he calls the Iranian nuclear threat.
1: Iran's military says it still controls access through the vital shipping lane and warns it will respond to any attack. Lawmakers in Sacramento are debating a bill that could change the way repeat shoplifters are punished in California.
3: Assembly Bill 2108 would let some people accused of theft avoid jail time if they finish a rehabilitation program. Supporters say it's meant to help first-time or low-level offenders get back on track, but law enforcement and business groups say the bill would weaken Proposition 36, which voters passed in 2024, to bring tougher penalties for those with multiple offenses. They worry the new bill could make it harder to convict repeat offenders. The bill passed the Assembly and now heads to the Senate. Mark Rauner, KFI News.
1: Canada's second largest airline has canceled almost 500 flights today due to a crew strike. ABC's Brian Clark says the union representing WestJet's 4,400 cabin crew workers made the announcement amid a pay dispute over how much they earn for work before the plane takes off.
4: Passengers reacted to the flight cancellations.
5: I think that everyone is just supportive of workers. Like, times are hard now.
4: But as the strike comes amid a three-day weekend in Canada...
6: Vacation's one thing, but, like, some people travel for other reasons too, right?
4: Both sides say they're willing to resume talks.
1: WestJet says affected passengers can get a refund or be rebooked on another flight. A discarded SpaceX rocket is expected to crash into the moon on Wednesday.
7: Scientists say the Falcon 9 rocket's upper stage will slam into the moon at about 5,400 miles an hour. It'll create a new crater and send up a plume of dust that telescopes on Earth should be able to see. Researchers say the impact also highlights the growing problem of space debris as traffic around the moon increases. Eileen Gonzalez, KFI News.
1: Let's go to a Caltrans project in Baldwin Park.
8: Crews working on the southbound side of the 605. The three right-hand lanes are closed for a pavement project between Valley Boulevard and the 60 freeway, and this project goes until late tonight. No delays approaching this cone zone. In West Covina, on the 10 eastbound before Grand Avenue, a stalled SUV cleared from the carpool lane, but you have a backup to Azusa Avenue. Culver City, 405 northbound before Culver Boulevard, a truck with a detached wheel cleared from the right-hand lane, but you're slow from Manchester on the north 405. With Southern California's most accurate traffic reports, I'm Mike Morris.
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0: Dean Sharp, the House Whisperer. Thanks for joining us on the program. We're talking exterior paint today. I am giving you some news, some insight into some changes in the DIY zone of things for exterior paint. Everybody's looking to save some money on their house maintenance and remodel stuff these days. A little sweat equity on your part goes a long way. Whether you know it or not, airless sprayers are now a consumer DIY total viability. And so I was telling you that for the price of, you know, a nice dinner out, you know, starting in the $100 range, you can pick up a very, very capable airless sprayer from your local big box store or home improvement center. If you want to, the one that I think probably, in my opinion, hits the sweet spot of super capable is the one that we bought for ourselves, actually, of course. And that would be a Graco, G-R-A-C-O, Magnum 5. The Graco Magnum 5 unit, that's going to set you back about $250, whether you get it on Amazon or whether you get it at Lowe's or Home Depot. And for $250, though, that unit, honestly, you're spraying siding, fences, using a 5-gallon bucket. You're spraying like a pro at that point. Okay. Now, let me tell you a couple of things. There are cordless handhelds now, and they seem to be getting a lot of attention. Cordless handhelds are basically, there are two forms of it. There's one form where it is just a handheld sprayer dedicated for that, okay? And it's got a big battery on the bottom. The another version is one that actually mounts to your drill gun, to your cordless drill gun, and uses the rotation of your cordless drill gun to operate the, you know, the airless pump that pumps and uses the whole thing. And that may, and this is just my opinion, but that may at first seem really enticing, like, oh my gosh, look, I can just get this as an accessory for my drill gun. And they do work, okay? No problem. But I'm just, there's a reason we did not go that route, and we went for the model that actually sits on the ground. You put a tube into the larger 5-gallon bucket of paint, and then you've got a hose, okay? A hose leading to a very small spray utility nozzle. And the reason is weight, okay? If we're outside especially, or we're inside spraying ceilings, anything, if you've got this thing above your head for any length of time, believe me, The idea of like holding a lightweight spray nozzle as opposed to holding the entire pump mechanism in your hand, which is what the battery operated ones do, huge difference by the end of the day. Huge difference. So my recommendation would be use the hose, have the pump and everything sitting on the floor, and keep what's in your hand as lightweight as possible, you know, barely heavier than holding a brush. As opposed to holding the whole mechanism in your hand, which at first looks super convenient. And in some ways, I no doubt it would be. But generally speaking, I'm going to steer you away from that to the ones that are a little bit more substantial in terms of their power and also easier to use for the course of painting for a day or a weekend or whatever the case may be. Anyway, last of all, just so you know, the sprayer isn't the hard part. You practice on some cardboard, like I said. It's always masking and overspray control that are the things that you have to do. So again, as is all the case with all paint jobs, it's all the prep. It's the masking, it's the prep. But once you get them all masked off and you got control and you know your overspray isn't going to be a problem, then you can go to town and get it done very quickly, surprisingly fast and really, really good quality, pro level quality with that. Okay. No difference between what's coming out of that and what a pro could do with it in their hands if you are willing to do the due diligence. For the one off job, you know, this isn't going to be like a regular thing for you. Just know that, you know, like the Home Depot rents the Graco units for like $80 to $100 a day. depending on the size of the unit. So you could always just rent it and be done with it and take it back to them and, you know, no big deal. But just know for just about two, you know, if you're going to rent it for 2 days in a row or 3 days, then it's actually a better value just to purchase the unit, and then you've got it for years and years to come. So there you go. Okay. What about tips on how to actually achieve the right color that you want and so on? Here's some general advice. We'll start, and then we'll pick this up on the other side as well. Sample big and live with it for 3 to 4 days. So when you're picking colors, never, never, never color pick from a little chip indoors. Test on the actual wall. All four exposures is important when we're doing outside. Okay, so you get some big samples up. If you're committing to painting the house, don't worry about the fact that you've got some splotches of paint up on your house for a few days, because it's just that interim period, and then you'll get it all resolved and you'll paint the house. And it's done and done. But you want to see that color in large swatches, not little cards. And you want to see it on all four exposures, north side, south side. Very, very radically different the way the light plays with those. East and west are a little bit more uniform. And you want to look at it morning, noon, golden hour, right before the sun sets. You want to look at all of those before you commit and settle in on a color. And then you will simply know. Okay. Color and trim, okay, is something that's sprayer or no sprayer, something that falls within almost everybody's DIY capability. The trim around the windows, and of course, you know, the color that you've picked. Full height prep and coating on a two-story house, nah, you know what? That's a pro job. Don't get up on a ladder and paint your two-story house, please. Just give that to somebody else to do. But if it's a single story and you can reach it and it's accessible, then there you go. Just you know, check the testosterone at the door, check your ego at the door, and let a pro company come in and handle a two-story house. That's my best advice to you. You don't have to take it, but that's my best advice to you. The best window, okay, in our climate for painting, this is important. You would think, oh, hot summer days, perfect time to paint. Right now is the perfect time to get ready to paint, okay? But the best window is of time is to avoid direct sun application and times when the humidity could swing, okay? Mild and dry winds, mild temperatures and dry air. This is the best. So what does that mean for us in SoCal? It means, you know, spring and early summer and autumn. Even here in Southern California on a non-super El Nino year, you could stretch it into winter. But mild and dry, this is the best time to do it. Think about painting your home the way you would approach washing your car. Yeah, not many people are going to say, best time to wash your car is when it's 95 degrees outside in the blazing sunlight. No, not if you don't want water spots all over the place and premature drying and all of that. And there's a hundred other reasons why paint, you know, is not a good idea to apply other than just, you know, water spots. So the point is mild and dry. Get ready for it. Plan that window and then do all of your design prep work and ahead of time. Most common mistake in exterior paint, choosing the body color first. And this circles all the way back to the advice I gave you at the beginning of the show. Okay. Don't just go out and randomly, willy-nilly choose a color for the main body of the house. Start from the fixed elements of your home that you will not be painting. And work backwards. And by the way, I'm going to add something to that. You've got fixed elements include the roof, which is easily 40% of what you see when you're standing at the street. Any stonework or brickwork that you have that you're not painting, that is a fixed color element that the new color needs to handshake with and work with. And the frames of your windows. You know, you've got white vinyl windows. You can't ignore the fact that you've got white vinyl windows. If you've got bronze metal windows, you shouldn't ignore the fact that you've got those bronze metal windows, right? So these are all things to consider. All right, when we come back, real quick, I'm going to repeat what you've oft heard me say, but maybe some of you are hearing this for the first time. A treatment to the fascia board and the eaves along the roof of your house that will radically transform the way your house feels from the street without picking up a single hammer or nail to do it. You do it all in paint. We'll talk about that on the other side. Your home with Dean Sharp, the House Whisperer.
1: Brooker live in the KFI 24-hour newsroom. Here's the latest. There's a heat advisory and extreme heat warning in effect for SoCal. A suicide bomber has hit an anti-militant rally in northwestern Pakistan. 14 people were killed. And Spider-Man Brand New Day made box office history with $355 million in ticket sales. We are going to check the 91 when we come back.
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0: Dean Sharp, the House Whisperer, thanks for joining us on the program. 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The only exterior non-paint coating thus far that I have given the thumbs up to because of its proven scientific, the truth behind the claims. The other stuff, no. Also, the fact that this stuff looks like paint when it goes on, it doesn't have some funky, rubbery, you know, sand particulate texture to it, which is like, blah, blah, blah, blah. So there you go. That's my official rating of the others. Blah, blah, blah. What did I tell you? Oh, right before the break, before we're done here, some of you have heard me say this before, but it bears repeating from the design side of things. One thing that you can pause and consider if you're repainting the outside of your house is very simply this idea. And that is to strengthen the presence of your roof. And I mean that you know, here in Southern California, across the nation, the percentage is about the same. About 80% of homes have a asphalt composite shingle roofs on them because they're durable and they're less expensive than other kinds of roofing products. They have replaced wood shingles and all, you know, all other things that have more dimension to them, naturally speaking. So an asphalt roof, even a high grade asphalt roof, is a relatively thin layer of roofing material. And if you add to that thin layer of roofing material the fact that most builders just paint fascia boards white, it really makes the thinness of the roofing material stand out. And so there's a trick that Tina and I have been using. It's a little bit of a design hack. We've been using it for decades, and everybody loves it who stands up and has the boldness to do it. And that is, treat the fascia board on your roof and the eaves, the color of the eaves up underneath, treat that all as if it belongs to the roof, because guess what? It does. All of that belongs to the roof, not the rest of the house. So I don't care if you've got white trim around white windows and all sorts of things going on down below. Up top, where the roof is, pick a color tone, a dark color tone, out of that darker asphalt shingle roof that you've got, and pick that as the color of your fascia board and the roof rafters that make up the eaves up underneath. And from the street, your roof will suddenly have body. It will feel like you've just got a thick head of hair overnight on top of the house. It strengthens the presence of the roof, and it does not fight with the rest of the house because it's the roof and it belongs to the roof. There you go. Tip for the day. Okay. I'm going to leave you with this thought today. Here's a strange thing about a house. The part that preserves it is the thinnest part. It's not the framing. It's not the foundation. It's a few thousandths of an inch of paint that can be the entire difference between good and rot. The structure almost never fails first. The surface does. And it doesn't fail dramatically. Nothing about a paint failure is dramatic. There is no one moment. There's just a hairline crack and a line of caulk, and then years of water going somewhere it shouldn't. And by the time you can see the problem from the sidewalk, the problem is really no longer the paint. It's much, much bigger. And I can't help but notice how most relationships go. Tina and I are soon to celebrate 30 years together. So we get our share these days of what's the secret type questions, you know? The answer is not sexy. The secret is habitual maintenance. Because, like paint, relationships don't collapse. They weather. There's usually no one moment. There's just small, unattended seams that the water gets into. A house with good bones will forgive you for a very, very long time. And good people will too, mostly. But not forever. Sometimes things are too far gone for a heroic act of restoration, and the only choice left is replacement. And I don't know about you, but in my relationships, I don't want to be replaced. That's the one part of the metaphor that I would ask you to sit with today. The habit of maintaining a house or a heart is the same one. The first step is always the same. You have to stop. You have to be present long enough to look and look and look again until you can really see it. See the wear, see the tear, catch the tiny cracks, perceive the need, and then with fresh eyes, see the value of doing the work. And the good news is that regular maintenance of a house or a heart is fairly simple and fairly inexpensive. So why doesn't it get done? Well, you know, maintenance isn't sexy and it's not heroic and it gets done and gets none of the glory. On a paint job, nobody compliments you on your maintenance. But if you wait until there's rot, the next thing you know, you're replacing boards and you wait long enough, there'll be nothing left to paint. So successful houses and hearts need maintenance. That's the big unglamorous secret. And the whole reward is that it looks like nothing has happened. No rot, no rebuild, just a house that's still standing, still healthy, still yours. And people are the same one. The same way. The good ones don't look like work, but they took work. So here's what I would ask of you today. Go look at something that you've stopped looking at. The trim on the house, the person across the table from you. Stand there long enough that you can actually see it, not the memory of it, but the thing itself. My guess is you'll find something that could benefit from your effort. Find an open seam and close it before the water seeps in. Nobody is going to thank you. No one will notice the touch-up. But guess what? That's how you know it worked. That's how, step by step, you build yourself a beautiful life. Something to think about today and staying cool. You do that, and we'll see you right back here next week.
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2: Change of plans. I'm Eileen Gonzalez, live from the KFI 24-hour newsroom. President Trump has walked back his threats on new missile strikes targeting Iranian energy infrastructure. ABC's Matt Rivers says Trump indicates some progress in talks have been made.
3: Trump writing online, "I have agreed to cancel the attack, subject to being able to rapidly make a deal." Adding, "The perimeters of a deal has been agreed to. This would include the immediate, complete, and total opening of the Hormuz Strait and an end to Iran's nuclear threat."
2: Trump also saying Israel is on board, but it's still unclear what exactly, if anything, has been agreed to. Wildfires have destroyed or damaged about 600 structures in and around Spokane, Washington. The largest, the Old Trails Fire, burned about 3,500 acres after strong winds pushed the flames into populated neighborhoods. ABC's Alex Stone says firefighters have been forced to pull back in some areas.
4: Three separate fires burning at the same time, all pushed by strong wind. The governor declaring a state of emergency, issuing a burn ban through September, and activating the National Guard to support firefighters.
2: There are no reports of any deaths. Investigators are still working to determine what sparked the fires. The city of Malibu says Point Doom Beach is closed indefinitely because of severe coastal erosion. High tides and heavy surf washed away part of Westward Beach Road, forcing the closure of the beach entrance, parking lot, and nearby restrooms. Officials say the bluff is unstable with drop-offs of up to 8 feet, and the CHP has closed Westward Beach Road at Birdview Avenue until further notice. The Department of Veterans Affairs is launching a new clinical trial. Here's ABC's Yuri Benjaud saying it's to find out whether GLP-1 medication can curb alcohol cravings.
5: While these GLP-1 drugs have long shown their benefit for reducing weight, researchers are investigating how they may impact reward pathways in the brain, which feed cravings for alcohol and drugs.
2: Doctors are hopeful that perhaps one day, with enough evidence, the drugs may become approved to treat alcohol use disorder. The owner of the Dodgers and Lakers is being investigated for loan fraud.
6: The Wall Street Journal says Mark Walter is being looked at because of more than $16 billion in undisclosed loans that he got from insurance companies that he owns. His insurance-backed deals helped him buy the Dodgers and a controlling stake in the Lakers. State insurance regulators and federal investigation began when a whistleblower filed a complaint. The FBI seized at least one cell phone. Investigations by prosecutors and security regulators often result in no action. Michael Crozier, KFI News.
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7: As many as 100,000 people are expected to show up for the final weekend of the U.S. Open of Surfing at the Huntington Beach Pier. Just down the road, the OC Fair rolls on in Costa Mesa, along with the Pageant of the Masters in Laguna. Both the Angels and Dodgers are hosting home games all weekend, while the Galaxy is hosting FC Dallas and Carson. It's the Tchaikovsky Fireworks Spectacular Saturday at the Hollywood Bowl, and Death Cab for Cutie takes the stage at the Greek Sunday night. With your weekend watch out for traffic trouble spots, Will Kohlschreiber, KFI News.
2: A crash has cleared on the 60 in Moreno Valley.
8: And that's the Moreno Valley Freeway. It was quite an incident. 60 eastbound right at Day Street. This accident has cleared away. This is where an SUV went over the side of the roadway, flipped over, caught fire, and then crashed through a fence and landed right behind a nearby department store. Everything has been cleared away. No slowing approaching this now former accident scene. Westbound side of the 60, and again, this is the Moreno Valley Freeway. You are slow from Hecox to the 215. 215 northbound, reduced speeds from Alessandro Boulevard up to Central Avenue. And checking the Sunday slow down the Cajon Pass, 15 southbound is reduced speeds from Oak Hill Road to Kenwood Avenue. Big problem in Anaheim on the West 91 before the 57. A two-vehicle collision is blocking the slow lane. One of those two vehicles overturned, and you have a solid backup right now to Tustin Avenue. 57 southbound before Orangethorpe, a two-vehicle accident is over on the right-hand shoulder. That's causing reduced speeds from Imperial Highway. Near LAX, 405 northbound before Howard Hughes Parkway, it's an accident in the carpool lane. With Southern California's most accurate traffic report, I'm Mike Morris.
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2: Cloudy with lows in the upper 60s. Tomorrow, mostly cloudy in the morning. Then it turns sunny with highs in the 80s to around 90. Right now, it's 77 in Playa Vista, 91 in Diamond Bar, 100 in Lake Forest, and 86 here in Burbank. 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

0: live everywhere on the iHeartRadio app. This is KFI Live. I'm Heather Brooker. That fun introduction today is we're going to do a little bit of the theme for the Power Hour. Did you know MTV premiered 45 years ago? This makes me feel very old to admit this. But I was around when that happened. I maybe just been a little tiny baby, but I was here. But we're going to talk a little bit more about MTV and its impact on culture. And we're going to play some fun songs from the MTV era and also from 1981 throughout the Power Hour today. But let's get started. Hello, Mario.
1: Hey, everybody. Happy Sunday.
0: Happy Sunday. And hi to Miss Eileen.
2: Hi. I feel so old now.
0: I know, me too. Sorry. Sorry about that. Everyone in their car is like rocking out and they're like, oh, wait a minute.
2: I was not a tiny baby.
0: I was obsessed with it. You're like, I was in college. What? No.
2: No, junior high school.
0: There you go. We're going to talk a little bit more about MTV later on today. I was telling Eileen earlier, I'm a little like hungover, but not from like boozing or anything like that, just from being a theater mom. If you follow me on my social media at all, you'll know my daughter, Channing, starred in a musical this weekend, Willy Wonka Jr. She played Willy Wonka, and I have been at the theater for days, loading in, loading out, helping backstage, and just sitting in the audience and crying like a proud mom. I forced Eileen and Mario yesterday to look at video, all these videos and pictures of my kid.
2: I don't have a kid. I get to do this vicariously through you. She's amazing.
0: You're so sweet. No, I love that. Like, I'm just so, so proud and so happy for her. Like, there's something really special about watching your child sort of find their thing, find something they enjoy and something that they are good at. And I'm so, so proud. And I'm a little tired because we all went out to Menchie's with all the kids last night to celebrate. And just a really, really proud mom moment for me. So make sure you guys follow me over on social media if you want to keep up with all of the fun shenanigans in the Brooker house. There's a lot of shenanigans happening today. We have a ton of news to get to. This hour in the KFI Power Hour, I've got a lot packed in. I'm going to try to get to as much as possible. We're going to give you the latest on the Lineage Logistics cleanup chaos. We're also going to talk about Jared Leto's BBC documentary about some sexual assault allegations. And Brian Henson, Jim Henson's son, is going to join me to talk about Puppet Up and a very special show happening tonight that you're only going to hear about here. So you want to stick around for that. And also Spider-Man made history. I'll tell you about that coming up at the end of the show. But first, we're going to hit you with some headlines.

It is another crazy day. Here are some of the big headlines for Sunday. It's hot outside. As if you didn't know that. You know, one thing we like to do in the news is we like to tell you the obvious. That's something that a lot of local newscasters love to do, especially when it's weather related. This is something that happens in Southern California every summer. It gets hot. We get into the triple digits, and we like to tell you about it. It's going to be in the 104 to potentially 115 degrees across Southern California. There's also some dangerous beach conditions, very strong rip currents out there right now, and poor air quality in parts of LA County. So officials are telling people to stay hydrated. You know the rules. Avoid any strenuous outdoor activities. Don't leave your kids in your car or your pets, please. Don't do that. And check on your elderly neighbors or people who may need help. This is something I saw when I was coming into work this week. There's a memorial with candles and signs and flowers here in Burbank for a 16-year-old that was killed in a crash involving an electric motorcycle. Apparently, the electric motorcycle crashed into a Tesla last week. Police say the teenager died and a female passenger who was riding with him was thrown and is in critical condition. Just a heartbreaking story that we seem to keep reporting on over and over again is these e-bikes, e-motorcycles, young kids and teenagers who are losing their lives or being seriously injured in these.

0: over the Waymos yet? I don't know. I just feel like here in LA, they haven't been embraced as much as maybe some other cities. But Waymo is fighting back after a judge ordered the Santa Monica charging hubs to shut down. Superior Court judge ruled the company's Broadway charging stations created a public nuisance because of the noise and lights and late night activity. So they've banned operations between 11 p.m. and 6 a.m. Waymo is now appealing that. They're arguing that they've already made changes to help reduce those disturbances. We've got that big wildfire happening in Washington State. Thousands of people have been forced to evacuate as firefighters are battling multiple wildfires in Spokane County. Officials say 600 structures have been destroyed, many, many more being threatened. Washington's governor has declared a statewide emergency there and is deploying the National Guard. There was also, yesterday afternoon, this shooting at In-N-Out in Idaho. And now the owner is speaking out, the owner of In-N-Out. President Lindsay Snyder says her heart is broken after an employee and multiple customers were killed in the Twin Falls location. This was a new store. It had just opened. And one of the employees was killed. And I believe they're saying three people were killed. We know at least two of them were customers, but they haven't confirmed if the third person or if another person killed was the shooter. But the shooter is dead. Just a heartbreaking story there in Idaho, and I know that investigation will be going on for quite some time. We've got a lot more stories, a lot more news to get to here in the KFI Power Hour. 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Always love for you to be a part of the show. 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We love it. 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We'll be in the main room. Would love to see you there. Tickets are at icehousecomedy.com. Whew! All right, when we come back. Neighbors say the Lineage warehouse fire is still making them sick weeks after the fire. And also, we're going to talk about why a new documentary is causing some controversy surrounding actor Jared Leto. I'm Heather Brooker. This is KFI Live. 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
1: Here's the latest. Investigators in Twin Falls, Idaho are still looking for a motive in yesterday's mass shooting. LAPD's missing persons unit is still trying to find the owner of two dogs that were found alone at Will Rogers State Beach nearly a month ago. And the American Red Cross needs your blood donation. We'll have more news at the bottom of the hour. 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

0: 640 Alive everywhere on the iHeart Radio app. We're celebrating the 45th anniversary of MTV today with a couple of throwbacks during the KFI Live Power Hour. And a lot of big stories that are getting attention in the past couple of days. I want to do a little bit deeper dive on. One of them is some new information coming out about Lineage Logistics. There is a new lawsuit that has just been filed. And, you know, I was down at Lineage this past week, taking a look around, talking to people. You know, there's been a ton of allegations about the smell, the putrid smell that's happening down there, rats, an infestation of flies. And the people there that I talked to say that it's miserable living there and working there. Here's what one man told me.
1: It wasn't too busy over here before. You know, we were able to come in and out. And but now you can't even park anywhere. This main street's a pain to get in and out in the morning, and just the smell and all this extra stuff. It's just, it's a hassle, and it's a pain to deal with every day now. It used to be nice and peaceful over here.
0: So how has the smell been? And I also understand there's been a lot of like flies and rats. What is, have you seen any of that?
1: Yeah, we've seen crazy flies, crazy amount of flies. The smell, it really comes and goes, but when it's around, man, it smells so bad. It smells so bad. It smells worse than a dump, I would say, you know. But big flies everywhere. I've seen the city, they put rat traps everywhere, but yeah, those are running around now. It's just it's crazy. It was like a nice little neighborhood over here before, like just community, and this turned it upside down. It's kind of crazy.
0: Yeah, so they're dealing with a lot there in the Boyle Heights area. When I was there, I didn't notice any particular strong odor. But I know that, you know, the residents I spoke with, and like Tony there, the gentleman I spoke with, said when the wind shifts and at certain times during the day, it can be absolutely unbearable. And now they have filed a new lawsuit there. And the lawsuit accuses Lineage of creating a public nuisance and acting negligently. They say they've been exposed to smoke, ash, soot, chemical vapors, and ammonia. They're also reporting physical issues like coughing, wheezing, and headaches. They say their homes are also overrun by flies and insects and rodents. When I was there, I saw the sidewalk lined with rat traps and pest control traps. So this is a lawsuit that, you know, a lot of people, I think, are going to jump on board with. Also want to point out, on Friday, Mayor Bass signed an emergency executive order restricting Lineage's logistics ability to rebuild its Boyle Heights warehouse there after the big fire. So a lot more is going to continue to come out about this. And, of course, we'll be staying on top of it for you here at KFI. But a lawsuit is underway as of right now. I want to switch gears for a little bit. Another big story coming out this week is a BBC documentary putting Oscar winner Jared Leto in the spotlight. That's revisiting years of sexual misconduct allegations that the actor has repeatedly and categorically denied. The documentary is called Jared Leto, Hollywood's Dark Secret. And the documentary features 10 women who are sharing their experiences. Many of them were underage girls at the time they met Leto or had an encounter with him. Four of those women allege conduct that, if true, would constitute criminal sexual assault. And, you know, we've said repeatedly that Leto has denied these allegations. But this film, this documentary series, expands on allegations first published by Airmail last year. And according to the filmmakers, they spent about a year interviewing sources and corroborating accounts before the documentary aired. So here's just a part of that.
2: Jared Leto, Oscar-winning actor, rock star, fashion house ambassador. But who is this man really? Behind the fame and glamour, dark rumors about his behavior have been circulating for decades. I had to find out more. Last year, we became aware of a story that was posted on Instagram by a DJ based in LA called Ali Teals. She had reposted on her Instagram story a Facebook status that she had written in 2012. It read, "You're not really in LA until Jared Leto tries to force himself on you." And she went on to describe him as Hollywood's most persistent predator. This is not some random anonymous account. Ali is a high-profile DJ. She's kind of an LA it girl. She has over 100,000 followers on Instagram. But what surprised me the most was the reaction. A deluge of women started coming forward to Ali with their own allegations about sexual misconduct by Leto, which she then reposted anonymously on her Instagram story. And there seemed to be a theme. Many of the posts related to incidents that these women said took place when they were teenagers. This really is not something that you see every day as a journalist. If all of this was true, these were allegations on a massive scale about a very big player in Hollywood.
0: And one of the women that they spoke to in this documentary, we're talking about a new BBC documentary about Jared Leto. One of the women they spoke to said she was 16 years old at the time that she encountered Jared Leto.
2: One of the women I found was Etta. She met Leto in 2014 when he approached her outside a modeling agency in LA. He asked for her email so he could invite her to his Oscar party.
3: The first email, he just sent an image of the invitation. I said, I thank you for the invite, but I couldn't make it even though I'm sure it would have been fun. And he responded, text me, and gave me his number.
4: Did he know you were 16?
3: I know for sure, if not then, I did tell him a couple days later when we were texting.
2: The text quickly turned into phone calls, with Leto always calling from a private number.
3: Like, at first it was like, you know, who did you sign with? Oh, how did it go? But it quickly moved into, oh, well, you're a virgin. Do you have any kinks? Like, what are you interested in? Oh, can you squirt? Like, he seemed very interested in squirting.
0: Okay. So, again, he's denied any allegations of any sexual assault, saying, I have never sexually assaulted anyone in my entire life. This young lady goes on to describe some very intimate details of conversations and situations she found herself in with Leto. And I think it's an important documentary to watch, but more importantly, I think it's an important discussion to have about what happens in Hollywood when rumors have been floating around about high-profile people for many, many years, but no charges have been filed. You know, I actually reached out to the LA County DA's office to see if they're investigating any of these allegations, because 10 women coming forward or 10, you know, people coming forward and saying this is what happened to me. But the response I received back was that there's been no recent cases presented by law enforcement related to Jared Leto. They did reference a 2019 case that was presented for one victim, but charges were not filed due to insufficient evidence and victim unavailability at the time. So my question for all of this is, have we become too desensitized to celebrity misconduct and allegations of this type? Why you know, there's an old saying, you know, where there's smoke, there's fire. That comes around a lot. I've heard that a little bit as well. You know, but the important thing to remember here, these are just allegations. There have been no charges filed. There is no ongoing investigation as far as we know. And I just think it's important to have these conversations, to watch these kinds of things so that we're all just aware. I don't know. I mean, you know, it's just icky. It just feels icky. I think that's the problem I'm having with it. It just feels gross. So, yeah, watch that documentary. Let me know what you think. It's a BBC documentary available now. And we'll see. We'll see what happens in the coming weeks, if anything else comes of this. I have a feeling there's more that will come out of this. All right, when we come back, what happens when you mix legendary Henson puppets with uncensored improv? Brian Henson is going to join me to talk about Puppet Up, the adults-only comedy show returning to Los Angeles, and the surprising legacy of Jim Henson that inspired it. I'm Heather Brooker. This is KFI Live. 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
5: Police in Twin Falls, Idaho are now working to determine a motive in yesterday's mass shooting outside a newly opened In-N-Out Burger restaurant. ABC's Jacqueline Lee says at least two people were killed and several others hurt. The gunman is also dead.
6: Among the victims, an employee who worked at the store. It announced president sharing the news in a statement online, writing, "My heart is broken. We lost one of our beautiful associates tonight. She was taking care of our most important asset, our customers, and her life was taken."
5: An eyewitness says he saw a man with a pistol fire at the gunman and that the armed civilian stayed behind to help a wounded employee until paramedics arrived. LA police are trying to identify the owner of two dogs that were found alone at Will Rogers State Beach nearly a month ago. The dogs were discovered barking in the parking lot, and a nearby beach bag containing personal belongings prompted detectives to investigate whether a woman may be missing. Local resident Paolo Moreno tells KTLA that a maintenance worker told him the items belonged to the dog's owner and that she had been removed from the beach by workers earlier that day.
7: I spoke to SLO Aspen of LAPD Police Department myself after several days and confirmed that that didn't happen.
5: The LAPD says its missing persons unit is looking into the case. The dogs are now in foster care. The American Red Cross needs your blood.
8: The Red Cross has put out an urgent plea for blood donations, saying it has declared a national crisis for only the second time in its history due to dwindling supplies. Red Cross officials say donations have fallen to a four-year summer low, and donations are critical to ensuring supplies to provide critical care. All types are needed, but the situation is especially dire for type O blood. Deborah Mark, KFI News.
5: No one matched all six numbers in last night's Powerball drawing, so the jackpot climbs an estimated $748 million for Monday night. Three tickets with five numbers but missing the Powerball number were sold in California at gas stations in L.A. and Pleasanton, in the Bay Area, and a market in Fresno County. Each ticket was worth over $800,000. Let's go to a crash on the 91 in Anaheim.
9: Just outside of the 91 before the 57 freeway, a two-vehicle collision cleared from lanes over to the right-hand shoulder. One of the two vehicles overturned, so it turned out to be a difficult task for CHP officers to get everything cleared out of your way. But that's what they've done. But you have a backup on the West 91 to Weir Canyon. 57 southbound before Orange Thorpe, it's a two-vehicle accident clearing off the right side. You have reduced speeds from Nutwood Avenue. In Pomona, 60 westbound before the 71, watch for a stalled vehicle in the middle lanes. With Southern California's most accurate traffic reports, I'm Mike Morris.
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0: 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I'm Heather Brooker. If you're looking for something fun to do, something that maybe feels a little naughty, a little risque, a little adult, I've got something fun for you. Brian Henson has spent a lifetime carrying forward one of entertainment's most beloved legacies while putting his own irreverent spin on puppetry. As chairman of the Jim Henson Company and the co-creator of Puppet Up, he's bringing the adults-only improv comedy phenomenon back to LA for a limited run at the Ricardo Montalban Theater. This show is a blast. If you haven't seen it, it's definitely worth your time. It blends world-class puppetry, which the Henson Company has become known for, with a completely unscripted comedy, meaning no two performances are ever the same. So joining me now to talk about Puppet Up is Brian Henson. Brian, for people who only know the Muppets, how do you describe Puppet Up, and why is this definitely not a children's puppet show?
18: Growing up around the Muppets, I would watch my dad with Frank Oz and Jerry Nelson and Richard Hunt and Dave Goles, all those guys, and they all have very blue senses of humor. These were not guys that you would think would be doing children's entertainment. They were entertainers and really, you know, adult entertainers. And what I found the most fun was being on set and seeing what they would do when the cameras cut. And what they would do between takes, because that was what was the most hilarious to me, and also is what informed those characters. Those characters were developed in an uncensored environment, which is why they resonate so well, and they don't feel two-dimensional. So, to me, Puppet Up is really kind of an opportunity for me to do for an audience what my father never could through censored television, and so to me, this is very authentic to where the tone of comedy, where the Muppets sort of originated.
0: I love improv. I love the unexpected nature of shows like this. What's the most unexpected or outrageous moment you've seen happen on stage that could have never been scripted?
18: Oh, I can't even tell you them.
19: You can't tell me just a little?
18: No, I get in trouble with the Secret Service. There'd be all sorts of problems.
19: Understood. Okay.
18: No, but you can imagine. What I say to people, we're never deliberately blue or shock comedy adult. That's not us at all. What we are, though, is we have that sort of uncensored environment, as if you were at the greatest dinner party where people were telling hilarious stories, but there's no kids at the table.
19: Now, you know, you mentioned your father, and a lot of people know that he revolutionized puppetry, but you've created something entirely your own here with Puppet Up. What do you think your father would enjoy the most about seeing this show today?
18: What I think he would most enjoy is the improvising, because it just was not something that he really ever did, other than, you know, he and Frank Oz would go on The Tonight Show and it would be only semi-scripted and they'd have to improvise in and around the material. And to him, he used to call that ad-libbing. I believe my father in his life never really watched improv comedy in an audience. And I think that when I was introduced to improv comedy, which my wife introduced me to, and that was before I met Patrick Bristow, I was like, oh my God, my dad would love this, because this is purely ad-libbing, but with rules that keep it entertaining and maintain direction and purpose to the scenes. And I think he would find that delightful, because he loved unexpected creation in the moment. And so, yeah, I think that's what he would love the most about it, is
19: that would have been something truly wonderful to see, is Jim Henson embracing the world of improv and seeing what he could have created with that. I think it might have, you know, changed maybe a lot of the work that he did moving forward. I think that would have been a really interesting, you're right, that would have been a really interesting thing to have seen. One of the things I think is also really incredible is that this show has been traveling around the world, and now you're getting ready for 8 shows in Los Angeles. Can you tell audiences what they can expect when they go to a show and where they can go and see it?
18: Yeah, so we're going to be playing in the Montalban Theater in Hollywood. That's just around, it's on Vine there in Hollywood. It's a great old theater. It's really good for Puppet Up. So the way the show works is we call it 2 shows in one, because the Henson puppetry technique requires a camera. We're not just working a puppet. We have to look and see what the camera is seeing of the puppet. So the show is 2 shows in one. There's a camera center stage, and on either side of the stage are 2 big screens, and they show you what that camera is seeing. So effectively, the puppet show is on these 2 big screens, but the second show, which audiences have never seen, is watching 6 puppeteers pull it off, and what goes on and what you have to do underneath the camera to pull off what we do. And we try to make it look effortless, but when you can see what's actually going on and how chaotic it is, it's really entertaining. When I'm on stage, I'll often look out at the audience, and I see that half of them are looking at the screens and half of them are looking at the puppeteers, and they're just going back and forth all the way through. And at the end of the show, everybody always says, now I want to come back and just watch the puppeteers, you know, things like that. So it's 2 shows in one, really fun, really bawdy comedy. Again, leave the kids at home. It's a very organic show. It evolves over the years. It's a great show to come back and see again and again. If you've seen it a year ago, it'll be quite different now. If you saw it 5 years ago, it'll be very different now. We always try to keep that energy very fresh.
19: Oh, good. And where can people get tickets? I want to make sure we get that information in there as well.
18: Oh, Ticketmaster.
19: Ticketmaster.
18: Ticketmaster, or go to puppetup.com. That's the easiest, and it just says buy tickets.
19: Yeah, that is the easiest. Well,
18: yeah.
19: Brian, thank you so much.
18: Can I mention one other thing?
19: Of course.
18: Also, since I had the theater, I have this presentation. This is a totally different thing for people who are real puppet geeks or Jim Henson Company geeks and are into it. So I have this presentation where I do demonstrations and show clips and explain the styles of puppeteering that we do in the Jim Henson Company. It's about an hour and a half presentation, but I haven't done it in a while, and people really love it who are fans of what we do. So I'm also at the Montalban Theater. I'm also going to do that presentation this coming Sunday, the 2nd of August, at the Montalban Theater. And to buy tickets for that, you'd have to go to jimhensonexperiences.com.
19: Okay, great. So 2 separate events, 2 separate ways to support the creativity and artistry that Henson Company has come to be known for. And I think people will definitely enjoy the show. So Brian Henson, thank you so much for your time today.
18: Oh, it's my pleasure. Thanks for having me.
0: We're so lucky that we live in Southern California, where there's all of these cool shows and experiences, whether it's a pop-up or it's a regular show that's happening. Like, we're so lucky that we live here that we get to go and experience things like this or have the opportunity to do that. Don't you think? I think so. When we come back, we're going to talk about some news coming out of Universal Studios about that roller coaster that's causing some frustrations for the folks down in Toluca Lake. But you know what? It looks like the roller coaster is open. It's on. It's happening. We're going to talk about that. We're also going to give you a little preview of what they have coming up for Halloween Horror Nights. And we're going to talk about Spider-Man. We're going to do a deeper dive into entertainment, whether the boss likes it or not, here on KFI Live. So don't you miss it. Stick around. Also, we're going to take some of your talkbacks today because it's a live show and I want to hear from you. Always want you to be a part of this show. Thank you so much for listening. I'm Heather Brooker. This is KFI Live. 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
5: 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Here's the latest. Heat advisories and extreme heat warnings remain in effect across parts of Southern California. Destructive wildfires are taking a toll in and around Spokane, Washington, and Ford is recalling over 47,000 pickup trucks. We'll have more news at the top of the hour. We'll check your drive on the 101 next.
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27: President Trump is pushing for a vote in the U.S. Senate to confirm Todd Blanch as Attorney General.
28: Todd Blanch is a very, very good man, and he shouldn't be in the middle of this. He should get approved, because you will never get anybody like him.
27: In a post Friday morning, Trump appeared to back away from his idea of pulling the nomination until the two Republican holdouts are out of office. Later, during a cabinet meeting at Camp David, Trump said the acting Attorney General Blanch had become a pawn. President Trump says the U.S. has not agreed to allow Ukraine to produce Patriot missile systems. Speaking during a cabinet meeting at Camp David, Trump called the advanced technology difficult to share, warning that countries receiving it could potentially become enemies in the future. The comments come just days after Ukrainian President Volodymyr Zelensky said the two leaders had a productive meeting and discussed granting Ukraine licenses. That's politics. I'm Brad Siegel.
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0: KFI AM 640, live everywhere on the iHeart Radio app. This is KFI Live. I'm Heather Brooker. We're celebrating the, I'm mentioning it, talking about it. It's not like I'm having a party in here. MTV premiered 45 years ago. Can you believe it? That makes me feel very old. Network signed on August 1st, 1981, with the iconic words, "Ladies and gentlemen, rock and roll." How cool is that? I feel like we don't have any moments like that. There's no like historic moments like that where media and everything has changed and transformed. Anybody remember the first video that they played? Anybody? Eileen, any guesses?
1: Yep.
0: Do it. Say it.
1: I told Mario earlier. He knows the answer.
0: So you will too. What is it? We just played it.
2: Video Killed the Radio Star?
0: Yay. That's right. I feel like Mario's
1: the
0: way
1: Buggles,
0: too young. Yeah, the Muggles. Yeah, Mario's Buggles. Way too young too.
1: Muggles?
0: What did you say?
1: Buggles.
0: Oh, Buggles.
1: Muggles are Harry Potter.
0: I was going to say that's Harry Potter. I was like, you know what I did though? I guess and did you. I go, yep, that's correct. Let's move on. No. Yeah, Video Killed the Radio Star, you guys. That's such an epic moment in time. I feel like we have no more. There's nothing else in media that it can be done yet. We've done it all already. And now nobody watches music videos anymore. We all watch it on our TikToks. We watch highlights of dance trends on TikTok. So
1: sometimes MTV 2 shows videos sometimes. And I will sit there and watch it.
0: And you're like, oh, remember the good old days?
1: Mm-hmm.
0: Oh, man.
1: Not a care in the world.
0: Not a care in the world, right? It was an easier time.
1: And the 80s were so different, too.
0: It just felt like things were less stressful. Like I wasn't, maybe it's because I was younger, but I wasn't as aware of everything happening in the world and politics and government at all times. And maybe that like lowered the stress level. Cause like, do we really, I say this as somebody who is in news, do we really need to know everything all the time? I don't think so. Sometimes it's nice to just kind of check out for a second.
1: Ignorance is bliss. That's sometimes.
0: Right. Sometimes. Yep. That being said, never turn off KFI News.
1: Exactly.
0: 45 years ago for MTV. Some other entertainment stories. And you know what? We're talking about entertainment. My manager said, I can't. My boss said, don't talk about entertainment. But I'm a rebel. I'm going to do it anyway. We're going to talk about Halloween Horror Nights. And before we do that, let's talk about the roller coaster over there. You guys have heard the controversy about the Universal Fast and the Furious roller coaster. Well, the residents in the Toluca Lake area are upset because they're saying they can hear screams every 30 to 40 seconds of people going by.
1: That's got to be a good ride.
0: Or like probably an F-bomb every now and then. Could you imagine that? It drives me crazy when my neighbors take out their trash and I hear them slamming their trash lids, you know, three times a day. I can't imagine you're like out in your backyard having coffee and somebody going, "Mother, ah!" that would be absolutely crazy making. And people are like, "Well, tell the people in Toluca Lake to just move." Well, no, that's
1: really?
0: Their house. You're gonna pack up and move from your 2-3 million, well, probably more, into Luca Lake house because, you know, they built a roller coaster. So yeah, that's a tough situation. But apparently Universal is asking for some more feedback, and they're trying to get it all sorted out. They've been doing soft openings, so people have been getting to ride it a little bit now to test it out. It hasn't officially opened though. But you know what is going to be opening? I cannot believe this, very soon. Halloween Horror Nights. Halloween Horror Nights is opening September 3rd in a month. They've got some new mazes this year or new experiences this year. Ozzy Osbourne is going to have a Ozzy Osbourne themed Prince of Darkness maze.
1: That's so cool.
0: Oh my gosh. If you're a heavy metal fan, that one is probably going to knock your socks off.
1: I've never been, but now I'm interested.
0: You should go. It's very scary. And then they've got Evil Dead Burns, Hellraiser, Stranger Things is back. And Sinners, oh man, it's going to be so good this year. I cannot wait to go and check it out. September 3rd is when Halloween Horror Nights kicks off at Universal Studios Hollywood. And don't you worry, I'll be there. Another entertainment story I want to talk about is Spider-Man Brand New Day. This movie just made history with the second biggest global opening weekend in movie history. It brought in $927 million worldwide. The only movie that made a little bit more than that, was Avengers Endgame. That's incredible. Now, I'm not going to do any spoilers of this movie. I saw it about a week ago. I talked about it during my entertainment report on Gary and Shannon. For me, and for a lot of my friends who are, you know, big time movie critics, I'm not a movie critic. I love movies. I've been an entertainment reporter forever. I always say, though, I'm an entertainment reporter who is a fan and also an actor. So I look at movies from a different perspective than, you know, somebody who is looking at it to, whose job is to be critical. You're looking for the flaws. You're looking for the plot holes. You're looking for something to complain about. That's not me. That's not what I do. That's not how I look at movies and television shows. I look at it like, is this going to be worth my money at the box office? Because tickets are $25 and up, and then another $100 with all the popcorn I get. That's right. No shame. And is this going to be worth it? This, for me, was absolutely worth it. And I'm not a huge Spider-Man fan. I do love Marvel movies and comic book movies, but Spider-Man has not really been on my top list of all of the, you know, superhero types. Tom Holland fully comes into this character in this movie. It features a lot more of Peter Parker's story. His relationship with MJ and Ned is front and center. Their Sadie Sink's character is a really interesting addition to it. You know, I got in kind of a debate with Mark Ronner, who fancies himself to be an entertainment guy, and he didn't like it. He didn't like it at all, and I could not have disagreed more. But he looks at things at a very critical eye as well. So I thought it was wonderful. I think that, you know, Tom Holland, I mean, what a summer Tom Holland is having. He's got Spider-Man. He's got The Odyssey. This guy is, at 30 years old, one of the biggest stars in the world right now. And his wife, Zendaya, is also in both of those movies. Both of them, just an incredible run at the box office. So if you haven't seen Spider-Man, yeah, if you haven't seen Spider-Man yet, you definitely should. It's without a doubt one of Tom Holland's, of the Tom Holland ones, I think of all the Spider-Man movies. Andy Riesmeyer is here with me now. Hi, friend.
2: Hello.
0: Have you seen Spider-Man?
2: I haven't yet. I really want to. I don't know if I can handle too many Uncle Ben dying stories.
0: There isn't.
2: But that's good. I'm glad that it's not in this one.
0: Not to spoil it, but we don't get that in this one.
2: I love Spider-Man. I think he's, you know, for a long time, he kind of stood on his own before Fox gave him back to Marvel. Mm-hmm. Even though, obviously, he was originally a Marvel superhero. But I think he's like the one that the young boys really like. You know, when I was growing up, I was like, I like Spider-Man because I, you know, identified as a... little stupid idiot who took pictures and was afraid of bugs.
0: Wanted to swing from buildings.
2: Oh, yeah.
0: Listen, there are a lot of little boys. There is something about Spider-Man that captures that boyhood moment. And maybe it is the Peter Parker aspect of it, that he was just a regular kid.
2: He's the Taylor Swift for boys, you know.
0: You think so?
2: Yeah, you know how she has sort of cornered the market on girlhood?
0: Sure. Spider-Man cornered the market on boyhood.
2: For sure.
0: Well, I'll tell you.
2: Because you can't empathize with Batman as a kid, but you can kind of think of yourself as Peter Parker.
0: Maybe you, like, look up to Batman. Well, I would say in this movie, we definitely get a sense of Peter, where Peter and Spider-Man are now intersected. They really become one now. And the acting is beautiful. The filming is beautiful. They used a lot of practical sets in this. New York has never looked better.
2: Wow.
0: On camera.
2: That's huge.
0: It's huge. The swinging from the spiderweb scenes through the city from Spider-Man's perspective were really beautiful. And the acting of these young actors, and I say this because I'm an old, and they are like...
2: Not for like babies. The earth.
0: Yeah, but they are so good. Tom Holland's, this might be his favorite performance that I have ever
2: seen.
0: Wow. Yeah. And Sadie Sink, what an incredible young actress she is.
2: I think it's exciting to see them evolve and him having been Spider-Man now for, God, what, 7 years or something?
0: Yeah, might be even longer than
2: longer
0: that.
2: Longer than that?
0: Yeah, because Endgame came out 8-9 years ago and he was...
2: When you start to think about how many Spider-Mans we've lived through.
0: A lot. Yeah.
2: You know, at least three. And then you add like Multiverse, you add Miles Morales, you add Spider-Noir. We live in a world where Nicolas Cage is also Spider-Man.
0: That show is wild.
2: That show is wild. And shows well. So is this show.
0: This show is
2: I was. I love the interview with Jim Henson's son was Brian fantastic. Henson. Brian Henson, love him, love that show. And then the story before that, heard some stuff I never thought I'd hear on the radio.
0: Right, you're welcome.
2: About
0: for that.
2: Jared Leto, I was like, what is that? It's like, is that? Are we playing that on?
0: Oh,
2: the radio?
0: I played it because you know why? Because none of the managers listened to my show, so I know that nobody heard it, and I can get away with it.
2: Well, I don't. I didn't hear it at all then.
0: If we heard nothing.
2: Heard what?
0: If you didn't hear it, you missed it. Go back and listen to it. Subscribe to KFI Live. What do you got coming up on the Andy Riesmeyer Show?
2: Is the best pizza in LA? A new documentary claims to think so. And what's amazing is that yours truly might have been the endpoint for this documentary.
0: Oh, really?
2: So at least the director told me. And I don't know if that's because he was trying to get on the radio, but I'm in it, which is kind of exciting. And also, we're talking to an author named Rory Forrest, who's an old pal of mine. He's coming in at 3 o'clock, and we're talking about this new book, like an actual book that he wrote. And it is called Dave the Space Pet, and it is about what life is like if you were a pet, if you were a human, abducted by aliens, not for to be studied and tested, but instead be their pet. It's a cool story, cool book, great sci-fi.
0: I want to do that.
2: Get abducted?
0: Yes, maybe a little.
2: Sure.
0: By space aliens. Andy Riesmeyer is up next. Sounds like it's going to be a really fun show. Thanks for coming in with me.
2: Thank you, Heather. Sounding good as always.
0: All right, thank you. All right, this is KFI. Oh, wait, before we go, don't forget, subscribe to KFI Live. Follow me on social media at The Heather Brooker. We have a good time over on my socials. 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
1: Trying to make sense of it all, I'm Eileen Gonzalez, live in the KFI 24-hour newsroom. Police in Twin Falls, Idaho, say at least 3 people were killed and 7 others injured in Saturday's shooting at an In-N-Out burger restaurant. In-N-Out president Lindsay Snyder says one of the victims was an employee who was serving customers when she was killed. This woman says she faced the shooter while trying to get away.
6: I saw a pistol on a gun case. I'm guessing that was his. And I didn't have anything to defend myself, so I grabbed the gun and I pulled it back. It was jammed, so I just felt helpless.
1: Police say officers later found the suspected gunman dead nearby, but have not said whether the suspect is included in the death toll. Investigators are still trying to determine a motive. Wildfires have destroyed or damaged about 600 structures in and around Spokane, Washington, forcing thousands of people from their homes. Officials say the 3 fires burning as a Spokane complex have scorched more than 5,000 acres, fueled by strong winds, extreme heat, and dry conditions. Governor Bob Ferguson has declared a statewide emergency. It's not clear out of the structures how many were homes, businesses, or schools. Spokane Mayor Lisa Brown says it's still too early to tell.
7: We're not in a place right now where we can talk about the magnitude of the property destruction, but it is a very dangerous situation.
1: There are also reports of fatalities. Heat advisories and extreme heat warnings remain in effect across parts of Southern California through at least tonight. Forecasters say temperatures will stay well above normal, although a stronger ocean breeze could bring slight cooling early this week. Health officials urge people to stay hydrated, avoid strenuous outdoor activity during the hottest part of the day, and never leave children or pets inside parked vehicles. Fire recovery in Pacific Palisades has gotten another boost.
8: The Malibu Community Long-Term Recovery Group has announced it has received an American Red Cross grant to expand long-term disaster recovery services for residents affected or displaced by the fire in the Palisades. The Disaster Recovery Coalition, established by the Boys and Girls Club of Malibu in April of 2025, brings together nonprofit organizations, government agencies, businesses, and community partners to coordinate resources and support for disaster survivors. Deborah Mark, KFI News.
1: Ford is recalling over 47,000 F-150 and F-250 pickup trucks.
9: A spokesperson says the rear camera's display screen blocks when the menu is opening when reversing. It violates a federal rule and may cause an accident. Owners will be sent a letter starting this month An over-the-air software update may fix this issue for most trucks. For more details, go to the NHTSA webpage. Lisa Carton, KFI News.
10: Let's go to a crash on the 91 in Carson.
11: On the westbound side of the 91, just past Central Avenue, three SUVs got together, and this three SUV crash is blocking the middle lanes. You have a backup to Alameda. Not all that far from there on the 91 eastbound before Main, and again, this is in Carson. Watch for a folding table that landed in one of the left-hand lanes of the roadway. Caltrans continues to work on the South 605, where the three right-hand lanes are zoned and coned for a paving project between Valley Boulevard and the 60 freeway. This project goes until tonight around 11 o'clock. No delays approaching the cone zone. This has never caused any slowing throughout the day, which is a real surprise. Not all that far from there, in fact, a little north from there in Duarte. On the 605 northbound before the 210 is a two-vehicle wreck. It should be cleared off the right-hand shoulder. On to Orange County in Costa Mesa, 73 southbound transition to the 55 southbound. Watch for a stalled minivan blocking the connector road. A reminder, the U.S. Open of Surfing continues in Huntington Beach, so expect heavy delays throughout the day through Surf City, especially on Pacific Coast Highway. With Southern California's most accurate traffic reports, I'm Mike Morris.
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10: See, mid-70s to around 80 at the beaches, lower 90s to 103 in the valleys and in the high desert. Tonight, mostly clear in the evening, then partly cloudy with lows in the upper 60s. Tomorrow, mostly cloudy in the morning, then it turns sunny with highs in the 80s to around 90. Right now, it is 86 in Santa Ana, 105 in Palmdale, 90 in Anaheim, and 82 in Manhattan Beach. 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

0: KFI AM 640, live everywhere on the iHeartRadio app. It's the Andy Riesmeyer Show. Feels good to say that. Hey, everybody, on this Sunday, August 2nd, just past 1 o'clock here. It is a hot and sweaty day in Southern California. I have a little bit of an annoyance when news people, especially during the summer, are like, it's hot. Here's the ways to beat the heat. It feels a little demeaning. It feels a little condescending. But it actually is unbelievably hot here. It's hot enough where I think it's okay in Los Angeles for men to wear shorts to work. I think if you have a string of triple-digit temperature days, it's okay to put on some shorts. Personally, I didn't wear shorts to work because I haven't confirmed this study. I did it on TV a couple months ago, or a month ago or so, and I got ridiculed. I got a lot of hate. But it's hot out there, and we're, of course, trying to stay cool. I have some great sound a little bit from later, or coming up a little bit later, rather, from this weekend of how people in Los Angeles are trying to stay cool. It's a very LA thing. You're just going to love hearing from it. Plus, we are going to give you the latest there from the Idaho In-N-Out Burger shooting that happened yesterday, and how many people have been killed there, injured, what the latest updates are. We'll get to that in a bit. Later on in the show, you will never believe how much at-home chefs are making. Like, people who don't work in restaurants but are professional chefs, but they work for rich people in their homes. And the amount of money they're making, Mario, it's going to make you want to reconsider your life choices.
1: I'm excited for this story coming up.
0: Yeah, I know. Good to see you. Good to see you, Eileen.
2: Hey, great to see you as always.
0: This is crazy. I feel like, do we even know each other anymore?
2: I know. Where have you been?
0: I know. But it's nice to see you. Nice to be with you all in person. And it's, like I said, we're going to have a great show today. Jack Primavera will not be with us for a little bit because...
2: Did he have a baby?
0: He had a baby!
1: Yay! He had a baby! Woo!
2: Congratulations to him.
0: Congratulations to Jack Primavera. August Primavera is the boy's name, we found out. Isn't that a great name? That's
2: a cool name.
0: He sounds like a writer. He sounds like he wrote 19th century literature. 19th century Victorian fiction. The writer, Augie Primavera. August Primavera joins us.
2: Love it.
0: He's doing great. The baby's doing great. Jack is doing great. Mom is doing great as well.
2: Wonderful.
0: So we are happy for them. And obviously, Augie was born a week ago today. So new baby, fresh out, brand new. So he says they're very busy. They're taking it day by day, but they got a lot of time and a lot of support. I get to meet them, I think, in the next couple of days. How exciting.
2: Amazing.
1: How
0: very
1: beautiful.
0: I know. It's cool. I'm the only one really of my friends now who doesn't have kids, which is, it makes sense.
1: Being an uncle is more fun, though.
0: You know, I kind of think so, too. I don't have to deal with the... I can pop in and say hi. And here's some hard candies, kids. Is that what you give kids?
2: Cool uncle. Hard candy.
1: You're the fun, rich uncle.
0: Here's some hard candies, kid. How about this? Here, hold my beer, kid. What do you do with kids? Here, play with these scissors. I could be the fun
2: Jack's
0: uncle.
2: Jack's not going to let you around his kid now.
0: No, that's okay. He already knows. It's the least of my concerns. Plus, coming up in a little bit, we will talk about a typo that has led a missing underscore in a username sent an internet user, an innocent man, to prison for 18 months. It's just some crazy stories here. But before we get to much more of that, let us go back to the story that was breaking yesterday that really is just so horrible, which is this shooting in Idaho where a gunman is dead after a shooting that happened at a parking lot outside.

0: the gun, like a good Samaritan of sorts, and then tried to fire on the shooter. I don't know if he was also struck. Again, this happened just yesterday, but it's amazing to me how few actual details we have out of this. And I don't know if that's a small town thing. I don't know if that's a we don't want. There's a lot of information that we got to work through here. But the suspect does seem to be dead, either by a self-inflicted gunshot wound, which is what it seems to be, as of yet unconfirmed.
1: We believe that the threat to the community is over. The suspected shooter in this incident is deceased.
2: Among the victims, an employee who worked at the store. In-N-Out's president sharing the news in a statement online, writing, "My heart is broken. We lost one of our beautiful associates tonight. She was taking care of our most important asset, our customers, and her life was taken." The Twin Falls Police Department also... That first responders are continuing to process the scene and investigate a motive. Rhiannon, just heartbreaking.
0: Awful. Just a terrible, terrible story. And I think that what is eerie about it, obviously, is that In-N-Out is such a commonplace thing for us to see here in Southern California. So when you watch this video of a guy with a gun in front of the In-N-Out, it's just your brain doesn't really have the sort of understanding of why or what or how that happened. And obviously, our hearts go out to all of the victims. And it's just like... bonkers, ridiculous, terrible stuff. All right, coming up later in the show, does freezing your socks actually help you cool down? This is what the Red Cross says to do. Well, we put it to the test. And by we, I mean some journalists. My girlfriend wouldn't let me put the socks in the freezer. I tried to. I said, hey, let me do this thing for TV. I do this thing for the news. She says, you can get out of there with those disgusting things. She says, you just take this off of your feet right now and you just try to put those in the freezer? I said, it's for science. It's KFI AM 640, Andy Reese Meyer Show. We're live everywhere on the iHeartRadio app. Eileen Gonzalez has the news.
3: Here's the latest. Capital One says it closed more than 300 Trump Organization bank accounts in 2021 after an anti-money laundering review. Elementary school kids who own cell phones have lower reading comprehensions than kids who don't own phones. And the Los Angeles Queens have made history last night by winning the first game in Women's Pro Baseball League. We'll have more news at the bottom of the hour. We'll check your drive on the 101 next.
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0: 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You know that. We will tell you how you can maybe stay cool in just a little bit. Plus, a typo leads to an arrest for a man because a username was misspelled correctly. He went to jail for a crime he didn't commit for 18 months. Could this happen to you? I guess. Makes you want to just shut off the internet and never go online again. I totally get it. And then later, have you heard this? Cyclospora skinny. I'm just one stomach flu away from my goal weight this summer. I don't care that it's already August. There's still time to get looking good for summer. I could go out on a boat, take my shirt off. Doctor's got some bad news for you. Sorry about that. But real quickly, I want to go up to Spokane, Washington, because this wildfire that you might have heard about, 600 homes have been destroyed and evacuations now increasing. We'll spend a little bit of time talking about this.
1: Blustery winds could tip the situation there into crisis mode as those fires continue to rage out west. Last night at a news conference, Washington National Guard Major General Gent Walsh called this the worst fire conditions he's seen in 38 years, saying, quote, when the sun sets and the sun rises, we're going to be in shock. And with a PDS fire weather warning that was issued for yesterday and through the weekend, not necessarily a surprise that we're seeing something like this, although it doesn't make the situation any less dire.
0: If you're not familiar with where this is happening in the sort of contiguous United States, northern part of Washington, which of course is the northernmost, westernmost state in the 48, in the lower 48, as they say, this is the northeast-ish part of the state. Spokane includes areas of Kaiser Canyon, Little Giant. 4,000 current structures are now threatened.
1: Washington and Oregon, two states that truly have caught fire over the last couple of days. But Washington's where the focus is at right now, with Spokane, with more than 4,000 structures being threatened. Some of the video coming out of Spokane, Washington, really gut-wrenching to see homes and their roofs on fire. And many of these fires you see here, whether it's the Kaiser Canyon fire, the Moderite fire, overall containment still less than 50%. Now, keep in mind, containment means what percentage of the boundary of that fire is contained. The fire can no longer spread beyond those boundaries, and with still erratic wind conditions, we could see this fire continue to spread rapidly. The Old Trails fire, that's the one that we're really...
0: So we remember talking about this a couple years ago, of course, where these wind-driven fires, very dry brush areas, high temperatures, they are absolutely deadly. When they start kicking up, and with very little warning, you just have to grab your stuff and go. And as we said, many thousands of people dealing with that right now. 600 homes, businesses, or buildings have been burned so far in Spokane. And it continues to be a really difficult experience there for people up in the northern part of Washington. And we just had a lot of conversation last month about all the fires that were happening up in Canada. Fewer civilizations were impacted by, I guess civilizations is a silly word, but fewer communities were impacted by that fire. This one does seem to have impacted a considerable amount of population there in the northern part of the state. So we will keep you posted on that and let you know as soon as we have any other specific updates about that. Also, some sad news overnight from Nepal, where some hikers have died in an avalanche.
2: The famous Nepali climber Nirmal Purja has been confirmed dead after an avalanche in the Himalayas earlier this week. The 43-year-old record breaker and nine other expert climbers are all believed to have been struck by the avalanche at Pakistan's Broad Peak, the world's 12th highest mountain.
0: I think I said Nepal, Pakistan. Correction there.
2: 12th highest mountain. At least four of the mountaineers, including Purja, have been confirmed dead. Nadira Al-Harthi from Oman, Pur Badahur Gurung Yukta from Nepal, and Sarah Mallory Geis from the U.S. Recovery efforts for the six remaining climbers are still happening. Rescuers say there is a risk of another avalanche happening in the same area.
0: Yeah, it's really wild stuff and terrible to hear about Nims Dai, who is, you know, one of the people who has been a social media celebrity, a well-known climber, somebody who seemed to have known what he was doing, but obviously a lot of people looked up to this person and said, you know, this was somebody who knew what he was doing. But obviously, you know, you go up against Mother Nature and you never know exactly what is going to happen. Give us a call if you would like. You can reach us on the iHeartRadio app. Of course, look for the KFI page for the little microphone. You can leave a talk back and we'll play it on the show. I believe we already have one. You guys ready for it? Let's do it. First talk back.
3: Hey, Andy. Thank you for covering the In-N-Out story and also the fires up in Spokane. This morning, the news people, readers, whatever, they didn't seem to care enough to say much about it. Oh. And it's very important to a lot of us. So thank you very much. Love your show.
0: We're going to blame that on somebody else. We're going to say that was the news path.
4: I did do it twice.
0: Yeah, I'm sure you've done it.
4: FYI.
0: She said this morning. Yeah. So, but also, I don't know if that, does that mean Heather? And I, you know, we got a lot of news here and we do cover it and you got to listen to the whole show to hear all of it. And sometimes you hear what hear stuff that you think you want to hear. And a lot of other people, you know, might say, look, that's not local. We don't care about that. Why are you doing that story? It's Sunday. Do something fun.
4: Yeah. If you keep listening, it eventually comes on. We just can't repeat the same story. We're not allowed to repeat.
0: I get a lot of, often. Right. That's a very good point as well. I get a lot of stuff where people are like, they'll comment on a video that I did for KTLA and it's like, wow, slow news day, huh? I'll be like, you know that I'm not the only thing on the KTLA morning news. We are on air from 4 o'clock in the morning to 11:30 at night. So like there's a lot of stuff that goes on and we cover all of it. And they're like, oh, why do you cover anything that's not in Los Angeles? It's like, have you ever watched the news one time in your life? There's a little bit of everything for everybody. And I think that's the joy of it is that you turn it on and, you know, everything changes fairly quickly. So if something's not interesting, you pop back over to, you know, listen to maybe an FM station, come back over to us. Then maybe something you like. You get it.
5: I was so glad when I turned on the iHeart app that you were on.
0: Thank you.
5: I loved Spider-Man, but the only reason was when I was a kid, I was a sickly kid. I used to get really bad headaches, and I couldn't watch Batman because of the strobe light effect.
0: Oh, no!
5: Any of the other cartoons. But Spider-Man was cool. He didn't have any strobe lights, so he became my favorite.
0: Okay, very good. Well, there you go. You never know what hits. But thank you so much. Thanks for the nice things that you said there. All right, coming up, so many things that I teased, so we will get to it. And, oh, man. I'm going to say Heather, my God. Kayla, did you hear, I'm sure you did, the national anthem for the ages?
6: When I was doing the show prep for this show, I heard it and I was like, wow, thanks, Andy, for the heads up. I hadn't listened to that for a minute and a half.
0: It's pretty good stuff. All right, that's all coming up to the Andy Reese Meyer Show, KFI AM 640. Eileen Gonzalez has the news.
7: Capital One says it closed more than 300 Trump Organization bank accounts in 2021 after an anti-money laundering review, not because of politics. The disclosure came in a court filing on Friday asking a federal judge to dismiss a lawsuit filed by the Trump Organization and Eric Trump. They claim the accounts were closed because of political bias. Capital One says the decision followed months of review under the bank's anti-money laundering policies. A number of states, including Michigan and Georgia, have now joined Minnesota in reporting hacks into their water systems. ABC's Aaron Katursky says federal officials are already alerting local leaders in Minnesota about Iran's possible involvement.
8: Security and intelligence officials have been warning this is exactly how Iran would retaliate, that Iran poses just this kind of threat, not only to water systems, but to other critical infrastructures. But the priority now is safeguarding the water supply as the war in Iran is well into its 6th month.
7: Officials say all of the affected water systems remain safe to use with no known risk to public health. Elementary schools, kids who own cell phones have lower reading comprehension than kids who don't own phones, whether or not they bring their phones to school.
9: Researchers in a new UCLA study had students read short passages and answer questions about the reading. They found a statistically significant relationship between cell ownership and lower comprehension scores, but no real difference between kids who brought phones to school or left them at home, which suggests school phone bans may not help performance much. But students with cell phones in non-English-speaking homes did better by starting texting earlier and winding up with comprehension, similar to peers with no phones. Mark Rauner, KFI News.
7: The Los Angeles Queens have made history last night by winning the first game in the Women's Pro Baseball League. The Queens rallied from a 5-run deficit to beat the New York Heights 10-8 in Springfield, Illinois. Former Little League World Series star Monet Davis scored a run for Los Angeles, and the Queens returned to the field Wednesday against Boston. Let's go to a crash on the 10 in downtown L.A.
10: Right at the downtown slot, 10 eastbound connector road to the 110 northbound is blocked with a three-vehicle collision, and the east end, you're slow from Arlington to the 110 freeway. Traveling farther east on the 10, we have a problem on the eastbound side just before Indian Hill Boulevard. A three-vehicle accident just cleared from the middle lanes to the right shoulder, but you're slow leaving Pomona starting at White Avenue. 57 northbound just before Temple Avenue, watch for a stalled electric vehicle. It's taken up the slow lane. With Southern California's most accurate traffic reports, I'm Mike Morris.
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0: 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It's Sunday, August 2nd, 2026. And I'm so happy that you're here with us. By the way, I don't know if you saw this. This is pretty exciting. The Seth Meyers Show, Late Night with Seth Meyers. They're going to be on hiatus for 2 months. That's a record long amount of on hiatus for a late night television show. Usually they'll do maybe a half a month over the summer, play reruns. But this is a lot. 7 week production shutdown, new territory. Since February of 2014, the show's occasionally taken breaks as long as 3 or 4 weeks. But never won this long outside the 5 month shutdown caused by the 2023 writer's strike. So you will not have new Late Night with Seth Meyers until September 21st, which means, and I know that we're not far away from the NBC building, but if they need anybody to, you know, sub in, hang out, just, you know, read the cue cards, talk to a couple guests, Kayla, Mario, Eileen, myself, we're available. We'll pop on down. Right? Like, we would do that. I wouldn't even, I don't know how much money he makes, but I probably wouldn't charge that much.
1: I'm in. I'm with you.
0: Let's do it.
1: Let's do it.
0: Yeah.
1: Who do we talk to?
0: Is Jay Leno listening? Does he have any? He probably knows people over at NBC still, right? Do you think they'd take his call?
1: Yeah, they'd probably take his call. More than ours.
0: Let me Google who runs NBC. Hold on a second. Runs NBC. Run by Comcast Corporation. That's a funny name. Do you think that was his birth name? The CEO is Mike Cavanaugh. So wherever Mike Cavanaugh is, maybe he's in New York, probably. I guess if we just send him a Teams message. So here's what we got to do. We'll get Fritz involved. Fritz Coleman from NBC4. Maybe he still has his Teams login. He can get on the NBC Teams account, and then we can look up Mike Cavanaugh, and then we'll send him a link to our show. We got to make a reel or something, like a pitch.
1: Well, let's record today. We better do good.
0: Yeah, we better do it because I'm going to be gone next week too. So. yes, that'll definitely happen.
1: Not holding my breath. No. But if it does, I'm in.
0: Me too. A single typo in a database in the hunt for a child predator sent an innocent man to prison for 18 months. A 12-year-old in Madison, Wisconsin, had been found to have been communicating with an adult man online. Her mom found out. We don't know if the man reached out to her. We don't know the story. I don't want to blame her like this is her fault. She's a child. Guy shouldn't have been doing this. Her mom went through the phone, found an inappropriate image that had been sent by the man, and then she went to the police. They analyzed the phone and the messages. They found a username for somebody that she was messaging back and forth with on an app. They put that username into a database, and then they found a match, which led to a man in Nova Scotia. But they sort of found a match. Investigators accidentally included an extra underscore in the username. You get what I'm saying here? They put the wrong name in the database to find this guy. It matched a username that wasn't the person who had sent the original messages. And it's nerdy, but the username is a common phrase from a video game. I think it's from Skyrim. I won't go into details. But it's not some random amount of numbers or letters. It's something that is a phrase that might be known to a specific group of people who might use the internet a lot. Despite the fact that no images were found on this guy's devices, nor any evidence linked the two of them together, he was taken into custody, prosecuted, and convicted of child luring and spent 18 months in prison. He continued to fight the conviction even after he served time. It wasn't until much later that they identified what happened. He appealed. Prosecutor said you can go ahead with the appeal. And then just last week, he was acquitted of all charges by the Court of Appeal in Nova Scotia. Multiple news organizations reached out to see how could this happen, and the best that any of us got was, quote, there is no evidence explaining how this went unnoticed. Like, are you kidding me? The internet, you guys, we did it. It's so great.
2: Hi, Andy. Love you. Love your show.
0: Thank you.
2: And I have to say, today you sound a lot like Jerry.
1: Like,
2: if I didn't know it was you, I would think it was Jerry.
0: Oh, my God. Really? Today I sound like Jerry Seinfeld?
1: Yes.
0: Why is that any different than normal? I can tell you last night, I did go out last night.
3: Oh, so you're a little bit Jerry-ish today?
0: I'm more Jerry-ish because I went to a... I had two drinks.
3: Ooh,
0: I didn't have that many.
3: You're so wild.
0: I had a Negroni out of a Negroni fountain. Watch out.
3: Okay.
0: Like one of those fondue fountains, but it was a cocktail. Yeah.
3: That's a fancy party you were at, sir.
0: It was the Garibaldina Society, which is this... it's like the country's oldest or one of the oldest Italian-American societies. And they have... I'm not a member, but they're open to the public, too. And they have these events in this cool... old building in Highland Park. It like hasn't changed since 1965. And it's like going to an Italian wedding. It's like time traveling back to an Italian wedding. It's all way over the top. It's a little gaudy in the best possible way. And they have events where they have fundraisers and stuff like that. So you go and you pay. And then it's just you and a bunch of people, a bunch of Italians. And they make Italian food. You eat it. They got drinks and they've got a Negroni fountain. And it was delicious. And I enjoyed it. All right, I'm an adult.
1: Did you have extra caffeine to compensate?
0: Maybe that's what it was.
1: Bringing the Jerry out.
0: Today I did not. No. Mm-hmm. But I told you this. I don't mean to impersonate him. I just do that because that's how my voice is.
1: You're just happy to be here.
0: I'm happy to be here. Exactly.
2: Doing a talk radio show today. Anyway, after hearing that story about the charging the car in Idaho, and maybe that's why the Tesla couldn't leave. I have a battery car as well, electric car, BMW. I'm going to check that out because that's not safe. That's terrible.
0: Yeah, it is terrible. And I don't know. I guess it might be different than, you know, if the software in the Tesla says you can't move the car while it's being charged. I wonder if there's a safety reason for that or if that's just we do that. Like a safety reason, meaning it would damage the car or the battery, as opposed to, oh, we don't want you to accidentally drive off with this thing plugged in. Obviously, gas-powered cars don't have this ability, I don't think. But that is so scary to think that if this person was charging their car and they witnessed this guy who got out of another vehicle, pulled out a gun and was shooting people and then couldn't leave because their car was still being charged. I mean, it's just... Yeah, it's dark. It's a dark, strange time that we live in. And I'm... You know, I don't know what you do. I really don't know what you do about it.
4: Yes, you absolutely sound like Jerry Seinfeld today.
0: What is this about? Why do I sound like Jerry Seinfeld? That's so strange, because I think Penrose sometimes sounds like Jerry. And I also think Conway sounds like Jerry sometimes. Because Conway does a Jerry, which is a pretty good one. But if you listen to Penrose, you'll hear, I think his cadence is very Seinfeld-esque. Also... If Jerry Seinfeld was doing a radio talk show, it would be much funnier than mine, unfortunately. Unfortunately for me. I mean, he's obviously one of the greatest comedians who's ever lived. The greatest of all time! I need a George. I need a George to play off of, you know? Maybe, like, Kayla, do you have a bald cap?
3: Who doesn't?
0: Yeah.
3: Yeah, I have one right in my car.
0: Okay, yeah, in the break, go grab it.
3: Gotcha.
0: Bring it on up.
3: Yeah.
0: And then we'll try to figure out maybe, like, I don't know, we could do like a sketch or something, you know, like, you're George, I'm Jerry, you dated a girl. And...
3: Okay. I dated a girl and then what?
0: I don't know. We got we got to workshop this, all right?
1: All right, let's do it. Can I
0: be
1: Elaine?
0: Of course. Yes, of course. Eileen, Elaine, awesome. That's good.
1: I can do the dance.
0: Which, does that mean that?
3: What dance?
0: Oh, yeah, Elaine dance. Does that mean that Mario is... Also, this is super weird, but right now, if you look, one of the TVs in the studio here, it's Fox News. Seinfeld was on TV. Super weird. Which also, just want to say, that leaves Mario as Kramer.
5: Sign me up.
0: Yeah? Great. Sounds good. All right, more coming up on the Andy Riesemeyer Show. 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Elaine has the news.
1: Well, police have identified the suspect in the deadly mass shooting at an In-N-Out in Idaho. 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
0: 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On this Sunday, got a text from Lou Penrose who says, when you get intense, you sound like Jerry Seinfeld. When I get intense, he says, he sounds like John McEnroe. You cannot be serious. The ball was clearly on the line. Yes, I totally hear that. Penrose coming up at 4 p.m. today. Stick around for that or join for that. Visit your cup of tea. Maybe you'll like that show better. I don't know. Also coming up in just a bit, We're talking about the best pizza in America. Is it possibly in Los Angeles? We've got the filmmaker behind the documentary. Pete will join us. Pete Fiero will join us live in just a minute. Don't miss it. It's going to be delicious. But something that is a little less enticing to your ears is this national anthem that was played last night. That I just, it really puts Fergie's national anthem to rest as the worst.
17: Oh, say can you see by the dawn's early light
20: what so bright.
0: This is not a joke. I just want to tell you, this is not somebody doing a bit. This is classic singer, classic Motown singer Martha Reeves, who was singing at the Women's Pro Baseball League opening day between the New York Heights and the LA Queens. But there's also two other people who are, I think you could nicely say, are extremely pitchy.
20: What so proudly we hail at the twilight's last gleaming, whose broad stripes and bright stars through the perilous fight.
0: Yo, like, maybe greatest national anthem I ever heard in my life.
1: Being tone deaf is a real thing.
0: But how did this happen? Why are all three of them singing? Obviously, Martha Reeves is a good singer. What is happening here? I do not understand why the other two women decided that they needed to also sing with her. People, of course, in the stands are looking at this like saying, what is happening here? The camera is popping over to other audience members. Some, of course, trying not to laugh. One couple in particular smirking on the verge of exploding into laughter. Most hilarious of all, though, the camera panned over to one of the baseball players who tried to contain herself. She's biting her tongue, of course. And
17: oh, the rappers we watched were so gallantly streaming.
0: France is off key, more like it. I also feel like this vibrato choice is just one of them. So this went out on television for, well, I don't know how many people were watching the first Women's Pro Baseball League ever, but it went out on television and people heard this and decided that this, like, there certainly was a rehearsal. There certainly was a conversation. Who are we going to have do this and what will it sound like?
17: Gay fruit through the night.
0: Oh, man, I almost feel bad playing it because I don't want to, you know, I mean, they're trying their best, maybe.
1: Are they?
0: I don't know. Do you think that they're doing a bit, like it's like kind of doing it out of disrespect because they're like upset with the country or something?
1: I could never guess why, but yeah, that was not.
0: You're good. A good singer. And yeah. Can you, in your expert knowledge, Eileen, explain what is happening here?
1: They don't care.
3: Well, do we remember when Mariah Carey sung that Christmas song? And we know Mariah Carey has one of the greatest voices ever to grace a microphone. She sounded really bad when they isolated her voice. Maybe it was just an off day, or she was a little tone deaf that day. Because I really don't think it was intentional.
0: If your in-ear monitors aren't working, right? If you don't have, you can't actually hear yourself. That's a thing that happens where you just, there's no, you can't hear.
3: Right.
0: You can't hear yourself because you don't have a speaker, you don't have a monitor, you don't have in-ears, whatever. That can be disastrous.
3: And watching her perform it looked like she was just giving it her all and thought that she was, you know, sounding great. She had all the confidence in the world, all the confidence I aspire to have.
0: Yeah, me too.
3: While being completely delusional about how I'm coming off. It's something to be aspired to, I think. The confidence was unreal.
0: Whatever the opposite of harmony is, disharmony, it's almost like they're fighting each other.
3: Her voice is fighting itself?
0: Yes. I don't know what, and I feel bad. I hope she's okay. Oh, man.
17: And the rock is red glare.
1: Jesus.
0: Oh, no.
3: She sounds better than me, I will say.
0: Is she better than Fergie is the other question. is Fergie's national anthem better or worse than this?
3: Do we have audio to compare?
0: I'm going to pull it up right now. Because remember, this was what? Many years? 8 years ago?
2: Sometimes
0: I don't know. Oh, he's got an advertisement. Come on. Got to wait until we play out the ad, all right, you guys? Skip ad here. You don't get the...
3: Yeah, well, it was in 2018, Fergie, so about 10 years ago. 8 years ago. Can you
0: see? I think Fergie's been...
3: Fergie sounds great.
0: She sounds incredible.
21: By the dawn's early light.
0: Oh, boy. It goes somewhere, doesn't it?
1: It's a style choice.
0: They're going to the players in the All-Star game, and the guys are just looking at, like, what am I witnessing?

0: Okay, for all of the affectation, there are notes there.
1: She's holding notes, and you know what? I think she was just trying to do like a little sexy take on the national anthem.
0: It's like the Mr. President kind of
1: thing. Who doesn't feel sexy during the national anthem?
0: It's Fergie. Yeah.
2: Yeah. Fergie did.
0: All right. Well, wow, what a world. I saw that and I was like, oh, we got to do that. We got to do that.
3: Please play ridiculousness clips. That is ridiculousness clips.
0: I think did we do that? I think we did that.
4: Now that sounds like Katharine Hepburn singing.
0: Get a line to New York. I want to do a picture show. Oh my God. All right. Coming up, is the best pizza in Los Angeles? I think so. How this documentary got started. It's such an exciting story. The director, Pete, is here. He'll tell you all about it. It's very exciting. You know, people have for years said that LA sucks. LA's food scene is garbage. LA doesn't have any good pizza. And for a while, they were right. I think that that's a fair thing. But in the past 20 years or so, things have really changed here in Southern California. And I think it is such a cool time to be hungry for pizza in LA because there's so many great options. We'll talk about some of the best ones. And maybe if we could, if you're on that iHeartRadio app and you're looking for a talkback, maybe something to send us a message on, tell us your favorite pizza place in Southern California. And please, like, have it. It should be unique to Southern California. Like, don't write in and say Papa John's. It's because there is one on Highland. You know what I mean? Like, I get that. Better ingredients, better pizza. Who am I to argue with that? Not somebody. But I do think that, you know, we got a lot of cool places. If you like a Nancy Silverton, if you're a mozza person, if you're a quarter sheets kind of guy, somewhere down in Orange County, maybe, a little shop in San Bernardino, give us a shout out. We got more coming up on the Andy Riesmeyer Show. 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
2: Shooting suspect identified. I'm Eileen Gonzalez, live from the KFI 24-hour newsroom. Police in Twin Falls, Idaho, say at least two people were killed and seven others injured in yesterday's shooting at an In-N-Out Burger restaurant. Police say the gunman, identified as Chad Williams, fatally shot himself following the attack. In-N-Out President Lindsay Snyder says one of the victims was an employee who was serving customers when she was killed. This woman says she faced the shooter while trying to get away.
6: I saw a pistol on a gun case. I'm guessing that was his. And I didn't have anything to defend myself, so I grabbed the gun and I pulled it back. It was jammed, so I just felt helpless.
2: Police say an off-duty state trooper and an armed citizen both fired back and diverted the gunman. There's no word yet on a motive. Wildfires have destroyed or damaged about 600 structures in and around Spokane, Washington. The largest, the Old Trails Fire, burned about 3,500 acres after strong winds pushed the flames into populated neighborhoods. ABC's Alex Stone says firefighters have been forced to pull back in some areas.
7: Three separate fires burning at the same time, all pushed by strong wind. The governor declaring a state of emergency, issuing a burn ban through September, and activating the National Guard to support firefighters.
2: There are no reports of any deaths. Investigators are still working to determine what sparked the fires. President Trump has made another about-face on his threats to Iran. ABC's Matt Rivers says Trump is pointing to some progress in talks with Iran.
8: Trump posting online, "I have agreed for the future benefit of the world and likewise the survival of a successful and prosperous Iran to cancel the attack subject to being able to rapidly make a deal." He goes on to say any deal would include reopening the Strait of Hormuz and the end of what he calls the Iranian nuclear threat.
2: Iran's military says it still controls access through the vital shipping lane and warns it will respond to any attack. The owner of the Dodgers and Lakers is being investigated for loan fraud.
9: The Wall Street Journal says Mark Walter is being looked at because of more than $16 billion in undisclosed loans that he got from insurance companies that he owns. His insurance-backed deals helped him buy the Dodgers and a controlling stake in the Lakers. State insurance regulators and federal investigation began when a whistleblower filed a complaint. The FBI has seized at least one cell phone. Investigations by prosecutors and security regulators often result in no action. Michael Crozier, KFI News.
2: Lawmakers in Sacramento are debating a bill that could change the way repeat shoplifters are punished in California.
10: Assembly Bill 2108 would let some people accused of theft avoid jail time if they finish a rehabilitation program. Supporters say it's meant to help first-time or low-level offenders get back on track, but law enforcement and business groups say the bill would weaken Proposition 36, which voters passed in 2024, to bring tougher penalties for those with multiple offenses. They worry the new bill could make it harder to convict repeat offenders. The bill passed the Assembly and now heads to the Senate. Mark Rauner, KFI News.
11: I'm not just Peter Parker. I'm Spider-Man.
2: Moviegoers pack theaters for the biggest box office weekend in history. Spider-Man Brand New Day opened with an estimated $355 million worldwide, the second biggest debut ever, while Christopher Nolan's The Odyssey added another $51 million. Toy Story 5 finished third, helping push the weekend to a new box office record, topping the previous mark set by Avengers Endgame in 2019. There is a vehicle on fire on the 10 in Fontana.
12: You'll find it burning on the eastbound side of the 10 past Cherry Avenue. This vehicle fire is cooking over on the right-hand shoulder. Eastbound 10, you have a backup to Etiwanda. And, of course, vehicle fires cause looky-loo slowing. The westbound side of the 10 through Fontana is slow going from Sierra Avenue to Cherry Avenue. Checking your ride down the Cajon Pass, 15 southbound. Of course, it's slow on a Sunday afternoon. And right now, you have tapping brakes from Oak Hill Road down to Claghorn Fire Road. Onto the Brea Canyon, 60 westbound before Diamond Bar Boulevard, a two-vehicle collision clearing out of the carpool lane. Expect delays from the 71. Eastbound side of the 60 before Phillips Ranch Road, there was a metal object in the middle lanes of the roadway. Whatever that was, it has been cleared off the freeway and out of your way. We have Caltrans working on the West 105. The left-hand lane shut down for a sign installation project that goes between Wilmington Avenue and Central Avenue. Quitting time is tomorrow at 5 a.m. West 105, you're slow from Paramount Boulevard to Central Avenue. With Southern California's most accurate traffic reports, I'm Mike Morris.
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2: Sunny with highs in the 80s to around 90. Right now it's 97 in Diamond Bar, 98 in Santa Clarita, 103 in Lake Forest, and 78 in Laguna Beach. 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

0: 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This is the Andy Riesmeyer Show on this Sunday, August 2nd, just past 2 o'clock here. My guest this hour is the one and only Pete Ferrero of a new documentary called The Best Pizza is in L.A. Take a listen.
1: Hi, my name is Pete. I've eaten all over New York City, but I think the best pizza is in L.A.
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4: Whoa! Everybody that lives in any city would argue their own city as being the best pizza city.
5: I love this pizza.
6: I love this pizza, too.
5: Like, is there a pizza police?
7: Deep dish is not pizza, it's casserole.
4: I think there's a sense of pride that New Yorkers have over pizza.
8: It feels like it's all the same in New York.
9: You're starting a whole war that I don't know if I want to be a part of.
10: I think it's better than New York.
9: What?
11: I mean, you got Wolfgang Puck.
12: This is $150. Now it's not.
13: Have you had the smoked salmon
12: pizza? Not had it.
13: It's not that good.
14: The smoked salmon pizza is a must.
15: No, everybody say you can make a good pizza. The water is garbage.
1: I even tested the water in New York to see if it really makes a difference.
16: That is the New York water.
1: What?
4: Maybe this is like the spirit of New York versus LA. This one like felt like it came at me a little bit.
17: I've eaten a lot of pizza.
1: So I'm going out with some of my friends on the greatest pizza adventure of all time.
18: East Coast pizza, New York pizza.
5: Coal fired, New Haven.
19: Tokyo style pizza.
12: Not all of the cities can have a style of pizza.
1: Bam! Can I pay you?
12: Pete, you can't get pizza in LA.
5: Do you want to prove it wrong?
12: I want to prove the world wrong about this pizza thing.
5: I think you can.
0: Brooke Williamson, Nancy Silverton, Ray Romano.
20: Yeah.
0: Unbelievable cast in The Best Pizza is in LA here with Pete Ferrero, who has joined us now. Came without an entourage of security guards. And I would say that that's a big move for somebody who makes some serious claims out there where people are absolutely... I mean, New Yorkers, East Coasters are militant about this stuff.
1: And I'm originally an East Coaster. So for me, I've been getting so much... Yeah. Comments.
0: You've been changed. You moved out to LA. You go to an Erewhon one time.
20: Yeah.
0: He does a TikTok dance, and now Pete is they've abandoned you. Let me just say this. I agree with you.
1: Well, you're sort of the inspiration behind this pizza documentary.
0: Stop it.
1: You're on
0: that's the craziest thing I've ever heard in my life.
1: Oh, so someone from New Jersey told me when I moved out here, the only thing about LA is you're not going to be able to find a good slice of pizza anywhere. Mm-hmm. And I immediately got offended and was like, no, not only is there good pizza here, the best pizza is actually in Los Angeles. And I was just angry.
0: Yeah.
1: So, and I kept thinking about that a lot. And then it was like the Messiah of pizza came on television.
0: Yeah. Go on.
1: That would be you.
0: Uh-huh.
1: Right. And I'm watching
0: Kayla, are we recording this? I just want to make sure I have it for my reel.
14: Please stop right before you said that.
1: And so I'm watching you do a story basically saying my whole hypothesis of like this pizza city. I have been eating pizza in this city for the last, you know, 5-6 years, and it's so good.
0: Yeah.
1: Like every single style of pizza, even the ones that are kind of LA style, is really good. And I was like, he knows what he's talking about. This is the moment.
0: Yeah. And so then I believe you because you messaged me, and we were going to actually meet up to try to do something because you were working on the show or on the documentary. And I, for some reason, was too stupid to figure out how to make that happen. But here we are, and I'm happy we're here.
1: Yeah.
0: But, you know, what. Where did we go from that piece of information, which, by the way, I do have the audio, I think, from the original conversation that was 2 years ago, and we posted it on KTLA.com.
1: And I'm going to tell you, when you play the audio, I'm going to tell you the exact moment when I was like, oh, he's a genius.
0: Oh, my God.
1: And I need to make this documentary.
0: You guys, I didn't pay Pete to say any of this stuff. We have, hand to God, never met before.
1: This is our first time meeting, yeah.
2: Here's the next story. It is another devastating blow to the city that never sleeps. Los Angeles has been named the best pizza city in the country.
5: What?
2: Joey has just quit. He took his headset off and he's setting the building on fire.
0: Joey is our floor director who's a New Yorker.
1: Gotcha.
2: Now, before you go crazy, that is actually from a publication from San Francisco who never has any nice things to say about Los Angeles.
0: It's true.
21: Or anybody.
0: Yeah. What's their problem? We can get into that later.
2: Pizza in LA. Man, we're going for everybody today.
22: Let's go.
2: New York City, San Francisco, Detroit, you're next. Pizza in LA used to be a big joke, but not so much anymore. San Francisco Gate with the article, Los Angeles has the best pizza in the country, period.
1: That was it.
0: Period.
1: When you said period.
0: Period.
1: I was like, oh, he's a genius.
0: Oh, that was how you knew.
1: This is a film. I mean, I literally, in all seriousness, though, when I heard periodited, I was like, oh, I'm going to use that clip.
0: Good.
1: And then, it started to see the whole documentary in my head.
0: And so
1: there was something about the way you said it.
0: Thank you. I mean, I told you this before we came on the show. It's like, this has happened a couple times, but not to this extent where someone has ever, I've met someone and they say you inspired a documentary. It's so flattering and so nice. But where you say something and you don't realize that months later, years later even, it'll be clipped and put into other documentaries.
1: Yes.
0: There's a COVID doc that I'm in. There's like a weird AMC pump and dump documentary, which is a stock term, not something else. Thank you very much. And it always freaks me out because I'm like, oh, that's the day. I didn't even know. I would have worn a different shirt or something. Right.
1: You know? I'm curious for you, what's that like to now be like in clipped, in a documentary?
0: It's everything I've ever wanted, Pete.
1: There's so many different documentaries. You have to be thinking about this now all the time. Whenever you're about now to do a story, it has to be in your mind like, oh my God.
0: It usually isn't, but now it's going to be.
1: It has to be.
0: Now I'm going to be like, what's my little line that I'm going to... I did one about these guys who were... I wrote a line that was like Bit Bonnie and Crypto Clyde. I named these two this couple who were like stealing crypto, and I made them into that. And then they used that everywhere, and I thought that I was very proud of that. But I didn't. Again, you don't think because you're just. It's 5 o'clock in the morning, and you're like, I don't know what I'm like. I'm trying to fill this. I've got to be on air in 5 minutes or whatever. Okay, so then from this moment, obviously to now, we have a full.

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0: 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Here with Peter Ferrero, who is the director and creator, the filmmaker and star of The Best Pizza is in LA. It is a documentary that I have learned, it's your words, inspired it in some way. But we also have to give credit to the person who wrote the San Francisco Gate article, who is also in the documentary, Karen Palmer.
1: Yes. And, you know, it was important to talk to Karen because when I started to research the documentary and I started going to places, I used Karen like it was the Bible of pizza.
0: Yeah.
1: I just kept using all of the places that she had gone to, and I tested all of them. You know, of course, when you're making a documentary like this, you want to have every pizza place that you could possibly think of.
0: Sure.
1: And LA pizza is so good that I had to leave off some places because
0: there's
1: so many good pizza spots here in Los Angeles.
0: It's hard because... But also the joy of that is that, as you said before, L.A., you get Detroit style.
1: Right.
0: You can get a bar pie. You can get the Chicago deep dish. You can get Napolitano, whatever it is.
1: And also so many New York style slices.
0: Right.
1: So many different ones. I could think of like four or five great New York slices, and they're all like slightly different than each other.
0: One of the big debates that you addressed in the trailer, I know it's in the documentary, is about the water.
1: Yes.
0: Somehow the Brooklyn water is different than LA water. It makes the pizza better or not better. And you don't have to give it away, but I know you go down that road. I think that Larry King many years ago invested in Brooklyn Bagel Deli, which allegedly ported in water from Brooklyn to actually make the bagels.
1: I don't know that the water's doing anything. Sorry for Larry King and that investment.
0: Well, he's not around anymore.
1: I know, but that seems like people in his life probably were like, Larry, don't do that. It's really not the water.
0: Larry has been married 8 times.
1: One of the wives definitely said that to him.
0: Yeah.
1: This is a bad idea.
0: But I'm just saying, I don't think Larry just does whatever he wants to do.
1: Sure, you know, so. Sure. Well, anyway, I mean, not to reveal everything, I want people to see the documentary,
0: of course, yeah.
1: But, you know, there is a distinct flavor taste difference, but it doesn't make it, for me, it doesn't necessarily make it better.
0: Oh. You can taste the difference between a pizza made with New York water.
1: There is a slight difference in flavor in the dough.
0: Wow.
1: But for me, I just was like, well, I still like Danny Boy's the way it is without the water being from New York. It doesn't make it any better, and you'd have to really be looking for that.
0: What are the top ones? You just mentioned Danny Boy. We talked about Nancy.
1: I love his place.
0: Yeah, I think he's downtown at this. It's almost like feels like you're in an Apple commercial from the early 2000s. Walk into this beautiful sort of vaporwave office building, and then there's this like beautiful, gleaming, shining white pizzeria in the center of the.
1: It's kind of like
0: you're in Die Hard or something.
1: Yeah, it's very much like how did this get here?
0: Yeah.
1: I love that one. And have you ever had the Tokyo style pizza, Pizzeria Say?
0: I haven't had it yet. No, I really want to go.
1: That one to me is like super special. Mm. Like to me, when everyone starts getting into a back and forth about, well, our New York is better than our Chicago is better. It's like, well, we have Tokyo style.
0: Yeah.
1: So
0: we also love Secret Pizza LA. I'm a big fan of Quarter Sheets. I think they do an incredible.
1: Yeah. Thing that was one of them ones that I really wanted in the documentary and then just, you know, was running out of time.
0: Yeah.
1: But, yeah.
0: Apollonia's we like. We're always fans of, like I said, Nancy with Triple Beam and also Pizzeria Mozza as well.
1: Like Triple Beam has a corn pizza just to go to different toppings.
0: Yeah.
1: That is so good. And you know they're not going to do that in New York. You know what I mean?
0: And why do you think that things went from pizza sucks in LA to like pizza is really good here?
1: I just think that there's this moment where, you know, all these different craft pizza makers either came here or were already here and just started to like, it was just kind of a movement of pizza shops that started to open. But like props to the other places that have always had good pizza here, like Mulberry Street.
0: Mm-hmm.
1: Some people talk about Barone's Pizza, which is like
0: up in the valley.
1: Yeah. Right.
0: Yeah.
1: You know, so there's always been these little shops that are really, really good.
0: Yeah.
1: You know, but at one moment, like so many people just started to get more creative and thoughtful and do different things. And what I think is the most punk rock thing about it is like we don't have a style of pizza. The style of pizza is everything.
0: Yeah. It is very punk rock. And also, as we had sort of alluded, you don't have to just be stuck in one style of pizza. Because even if you go to Chicago, there are options. But it's not as many as you have here. And in a place where it's so defined by its deep dish pizza.
1: Exactly.
0: or bar pies or whatever, you know, in that same realm, you're not going to get the best version of, you're not going to get Pizzeria Say. You're not going to get Pizzana there.
1: No, exactly. And I would say, like, in New York, you're going to find the best New York slice in New York. Mm-hmm. Let's give New York, I'm not taking that away. Mm-hmm. But I can get a really good New York slice in LA.
0: Yeah.
1: And multiple good slices in LA. And then I can get something that's like Triple Beam, which is totally different.
0: Absolutely, yeah. And as a guy who is from New Jersey originally, mm-hmm. do your friends and family, are they struggling with this?
1: There's one friend that I have that's like posting a lot of pizza pictures now. It's like some passive aggressive thing. You know what I mean?
0: Trying to be like,
1: like supporting the documentary and sharing like clips and stuff. And then also 10 pictures of pizza in New Jersey. And I'm like,
0: oh my God.
1: And then I just want to, it makes me want to go to Secret Pizza and post like all the great Jersey pizza that I'm eating in Los Angeles.
0: Yeah. Yeah, and yeah. I love that. We got a couple of, at least one message, which I don't know if is serious or a joke, from Aaron, who says this.
2: Cilantro and chorizo on a pizza is really good.
0: I haven't had that. Where would you get a cilantro?
1: I have not pizza? Had that, but there's a place called Rose City Pizza that was like super, in my research, that yes. was like super inventive and like a lot of like interesting like Mexican flavors on top of different pizzas and whatnot. So I don't know, maybe that's what he's referring to.
0: I'm going to say something unpopular as well, which okay. is I think that the California Pizza Kitchen barbecue chicken pizza, much as it is maligned, slaps. I think that it is a fine piece of okay. food that doesn't need to be good in the sense that you all think pizza needs to be good. To me, that is the California, that's where we were.
1: Right, and pizza. It was important to me to break that stereotype.
0: Yeah,
1: do you know what I know. Mean? Like, it was because, you know, that is, like, to me, the barbecue chicken pizza. Like, I have no issue with, like, a barbecue chicken pizza in theory. But, like, let's not make that one the one that we're pizza. Going to talk about with California. I almost didn't want to mention it.
0: I'm sure you would have to know.
1: Yeah, yeah, but it comes up quite a bit. But, you know, it's a mall pizza place.
0: It's a mall pizza place.
1: So it's hard to, like, say, oh, well, LA has got really good pizza, and we have Secret Pizza, and we also have this mall place that was popular 20 years ago.
0: Listen, all right. Some of us, that was our first understanding of what California cuisine was, because we grew up in Indiana in the 1990s, and there wasn't a lot of stuff going around there. And I remember when they opened up a CPK, it was a big deal. It was at the Circle City Mall in downtown Indianapolis. And it was like as if Chez Panisse had opened. Like, that's it amazing. Was as if the French Laundry had just showed up at the mall.
1: That's amazing.
0: It was the amount of fervor associated with, wow. And again, like, as I, people don't know this about Indiana. The pizza scene is...
1: Do they have pizza?
0: They do have pizza.
1: Okay, okay.
0: There is food there. There's people who live there. But one of the things that is unique to Indiana pizza is that we have breadsticks on the side, okay. and you dip them in the hot, gooey nacho cheese. Every order of breadsticks comes with a hot, gooey nacho cheese. And to move out of Indiana and find that that's not something that people do anywhere else was really the biggest roadblock for me coming to Los Angeles.
1: Well, I mean, I imagine if this whole time you're eating this and you're having this nacho cheese and you come here and there's no nacho cheese, you would have probably would have been like,
0: what is pizza without nacho
1: what's
0: cheese?
1: What's happening
0: like, you
1: here?
0: Have to understand, like, it's as if the pizza that you knew, you went to another place and they just didn't have crust on all their pizza.
1: When you go back, did you still go back to Indiana?
0: Oh, yeah, absolutely.
1: Is that the first thing that you get, is that nacho cheese?
0: I probably will now, yeah.
1: Okay, well, I mean, you know, they have it in stores, nacho, that.
0: No, it's not the same. Okay. I want it in one of those big, gross tins, you know, with the ladle that
1: sure.
0: sits on the top.
1: Sure, I do, like, love a ladle and a
0: the nacho yeah. cheese, to me, the perfect setting to enjoy the nacho cheese is at the skating rink on one of those Formica scooped chairs, you know what I'm talking about?
1: Yes, I do.
0: I don't know if they're Formica. I don't know what they're made out of. It's some kind.
1: This
0: I'm sure it's a Carson.
1: This might be very Indiana. What you're talking about right now?
0: Yeah, they don't have a lot of indoor ice skating rinks here. I'm looking forward to the next iteration of the best pizza is in LA parentheses Indiana edition.
1: Sure.
0: And I will be available for that one.
1: Well, amazing. You have to be. You know, I really wanted you in this one.
0: No, I'm sorry.
1: It's okay.
0: I don't know what I look back and I think, like, I don't know why I didn't. I don't know what I was doing.
1: We just missed.
0: And you know what it is? I am bad at my job.
1: Hold on. The other thing is like, you are in the documentary in this news clip, and maybe the universe was just like, that's good.
0: That's good.
1: That's all right.
0: Yeah, that's enough. I just need to be the voice of reason. And then you can have all of the other famous people debate.
1: Yes, exactly.
0: About what I'm saying.
1: Yes, for sure. Well, that's kind of what happened.
0: Well, that's great. The send up to Karen as well from the San Francisco Gate, who really deserves all the credit to this article.
1: She definitely deserves a lot. And also the people that wound up being in the documentary. You know, I wanted to showcase a pop culture journey through pizza in Los Angeles with some famous people, famous chefs and all that, and really give people shine a light on some of these places because they deserve it.
0: Yeah, totally.
1: Like, they're killing it out here.
0: Well, congratulations. The Best Pizza is in LA is available on Apple TV.
1: That's right.
0: And as well.
1: Or Amazon.
0: Amazon as well.
1: Yeah.
0: Anywhere that you want to see documentaries. Pete, a pleasure. So happy to finally meet you.
1: Yeah, you too, man.
0: Where is the slice of pizza that you crave the most? And that's a hard question. So like on a hot day like this.
1: Since we've been talking today, I would say Secret Pizza.
0: Yeah.
1: Because you just got me like thinking about that. But isn't that the coolest thing about LA pizza? One of the shops can just pop into your brain and be like,
0: Secret
1: Pizza. I feel like Triple Beam right now.
0: And Secret Pizza LA, correct me if I'm wrong, started as a pop-up, an anonymous person in the pandemic who sold them on Instagram.
1: That's right.
0: From his apartment in Los Feliz.
1: He has a place now.
0: He has a legit, he's got an A.
1: Yeah.
0: Don't be weird about it.
1: Yeah.
0: But it was kind of the thing.
1: Well, during COVID, it was that whole like, go to the little shop and go to the person's apartment and they're making pizza, which was so cool.
0: Yeah,
1: it felt very underground.
0: It was, I would trade it though for the experience of the pandemic.
1: Okay.
0: You know? Well, like, it was cool, but I don't need that. I'm happy he's got a place now.
1: Minus the people, you know, the tragedy of it all. Like, there were some good things. I binged a bunch of things.
0: That's right,
1: I went and ate this pizza at this guy's apartment.
0: That's right.
1: It wasn't all bad. You know what I mean?
0: Yeah, no, you're right. Now that I think about it. I got to write in Anthony Fauci's diary. It was great.
1: Oh,
0: all right.
1: See, there you go.
0: Lots coming up here on the Andy Ruseman Show. Thank you so much, Pete.
1: Thank you for having me, man.
0: The Best Pizza is in LA. Find it anywhere, Amazon and Apple TV. And we'll see you real soon. Best of luck.
1: Thanks, man. Appreciate it.
0: Quick break. Back with more after this. Eileen Gonzalez has got the news.
3: Police in Twin Falls, Idaho say three people were killed and seven others injured in yesterday's shooting at a busy In-N-Out Burger restaurant. Twin Falls Police Chief Matthew Hicks says the shooter, 24-year-old Chad Williams, died from a self-inflicted gunshot wound after an off-duty state trooper and an armed citizen returned fire, diverting him away from the restaurant.
4: We want to take a moment and commend the actions of the off-duty officer and the citizen and their heroic action to stop this incident.
3: One of those killed was an In-N-Out employee, and investigators are still trying to determine a motive. President Trump has walked back his threats on new missile strikes targeting Iranian energy infrastructure. ABC's Matt Rivers says Trump indicates some progress in talks have been made.
5: Trump writing online, "I have agreed to cancel the attack, subject to being able to rapidly make a deal." Adding the perimeters of a deal has been agreed to. This would include the immediate, complete, and total opening of the Hormuz Strait and an end to Iran's nuclear threat.
3: Trump has also said Israel is on board, but it's still unclear what exactly, if anything, has been agreed to. The American Red Cross needs your blood.
6: The Red Cross has put out an urgent plea for blood donations, saying it has declared a national crisis for only the second time in its history due to dwindling supplies. Red Cross officials say donations have fallen to a four-year summer low, and donations are critical to ensuring supplies to provide critical care. All types are needed, but the situation is especially dire for type O blood. Deborah Mark, KFI News.
3: The Dodgers have landed the biggest prize before baseball's trade deadline, acquiring two-time reigning American League Cy Young Award winner Tarik Skubal from the Detroit Tigers. The left-hander joins a Dodgers team that already leads the National League West and is looking to win a third straight World Series. The Tigers are set to receive right-hander River Ryan, right-hander Brady Smith, and outfielder Zahir Hope. A vehicle fire has cleared on the 10 in Fontana.
7: It's on the eastbound side of the 10 past Cherry Avenue. This vehicle fire has cleared off the right-hand shoulder. Still have reduced speeds, though, on the east 10, starting at Etiwanda as you leave Ontario. Westbound side of the 10, just a little slow from Sierra Avenue to Cherry Avenue. But all that slowing should thin out now that the vehicle fire has cleared away. One patch of slowing that won't thin out, it's down the Cajon Pass on the 15 southbound. Very slow right now from Oak Hill Road down to Cleghorn Fire Road. Traffic down to about 20 miles per hour on average. With Southern California's most accurate traffic report, I'm Mike Morris.
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0: 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I'm Andy Riesmeyer. It's Sunday, August 2nd, 2:38. I'll call it 2:38. How about that? Just crossed over. Continuing on in our very delicious, so satisfying food hour. I don't want to take anything away from Neil, the Fork Reporter, as you know him. But we're going to continue to talk about food just a little bit. A new trend you might be seeing online, it's called getting cyclospora skinny. That's where you contract that diarrhea disease from the lettuce to shed some pounds and hit your goal weight. And whether it's a real thing people are doing or just goobers online saying things, jokingly saying like, oh, I'm one stomach away from my summer bod. That's how all them talk on the internet. Doctors are saying it doesn't actually work like that. Dang it. This is a story that I read last week, and it's just stuck with me because I was so under the impression that when you lose weight from being sick, you actually lost weight. But it is mostly, according to the doctors, just water. You're sick. You're not losing fat. You lose water, electrolytes, protein, and that weight comes right back when you get better and rehydrated. And if you're malnourished during your sickness and you're not drinking enough water, it has the unfortunate side effect of making you even more sick. Come on. This is why they always tell you drink plenty of fluids. Get your Gatorade, replenish, that whole thing. A doctor that News Nation spoke to says, the society we live in with influencers and social media means people are listening to the internet and not their doctors. And says, don't do that. Don't listen to the internet. That's fair. I think there's a lot of bad information out there that we like, that it sounds good. Very few ways of verifying any of this. And whether it's medical advice or even just regular old news, stuff that sounds good is always more enticing to look at on the internet. And that is why you got to listen to KFI AM 640, where we just only do the realest of news with nothing else baked in. Right, Mario?
1: That's right.
2: That's right.
0: That's right. Hey, by the way, how great was Pete?
2: All I was missing was some literal pizza here in the studio.
0: I told him next time, you can bring some pizza here. Do you have a favorite pizza spot in LA?
2: Not a pizza spot. There's just way too many to narrow down to pick. But I will say my favorite pizza in general, just any good, solid meat lover's pizza.
0: Mmm, just a good old meat. You like the sausage? Just
2: put it all in there.
0: Now, do the meat lovers include... If sausage and pepperoni is what meat lovers is. There's not like shrimp and fish and chicken, and that's not meat.
2: No, we don't touch that.
0: Yeah. Prosciutto? Did you put some prosciutto on there? A little gabagool?
2: I'm sure I've had some pizza that's had
0: that. I got a prosciutto on a pizza. Yeah. They got arugula prosciutto. Eileen, you like a pizza place?
3: You know, I'm super lactose intolerant and slightly gluten intolerant.
0: Oh, friend.
3: I know, but I have an idea. His next book. Or his next documentary should be finding or include the best non-dairy or gluten-free pizzas.
0: Oh, okay. Yeah. Do you have any non-dairy gluten-free pizza places? Or
3: I had gluten-free
0: non-dairy pizza is kind of like air.
3: So, I mean, places that are true Italian, they use 00 flour, and that's okay.
0: Oh.
3: So there was a place called 00 in Venice that I loved, and now they're closed.
0: Oh, no.
3: Thank you, pandemic.
0: I think that where is that? I think it's a Pizzeria da Michele in Hollywood, I think, uses 00 flour. And the specific flour they fly in from Italy, like, every day.
3: Yeah.
0: Good. So, does that mean that when you're in Italy, you can actually eat the food?
3: I can.
0: That's crazy.
3: I can.
0: What are they doing to us here?
3: I don't know.
0: I don't like it.
3: I don't like it either.
4: Similar to the cilantro chorizo, Topper's Pizza has a great Chipotle carnitas pizza.
0: Whoa!
4: Cilantro. And you've got to get it with the fresh jalapenos. It's the bomb.
0: What? That sounds delicious. I do like a Lucifer's. Have you had that? That's real spicy pizza. That's a pizza that Conway would say. That's you get that on the way home. Too spicy to eat at the restaurant. You might be ending up somewhere bad by that.
5: Hey boy, it's not the water.
0: Oh my God. Call me boy. Call me boy. Yes, sir.
5: Boy, it's not the water. It is the temperature of the water due to the older infrastructure in New York City that's much deeper. The constant water temperature is 41 degrees, which slows down the fermentation process. The water in L.A. is a lot warmer.
0: they just use colder water though? We can make water colder. It's not like New York is the only place that can have cold water at 41 degrees. I don't know. There is differences. I mean, you can taste differences in water. If you just go drink water across the country, you will have a different taste of water. I know this sounds insane, but it makes sense though, right? They process it differently. There's different minerals in the water. It's so different, and water is such a big, goofy deal. I mean, this, you can go crazy. You can go overboard on this. I think LACMA used to have a guy at the Stark Bar, which is the museum of LACMA has a little restaurant in it. And I think that there was a water sommelier there. Like a guy who legitimately would walk around with different bottles of water and let you try it.
3: I could do that. I could be a water sommelier.
0: Yeah, you can tell the difference between them that much.
3: I'm super picky about water. Yeah.
0: So tell me, like, are you a Pellegrino person, a LaCroix person?
3: Aquapana.
0: Aquapana. Mm-hmm. Oh, no.
3: It's so expensive.
0: Oh, yeah.
3: It's the best.
0: Where are you on Fiji? Because that's a big popular one.
3: No, I don't like Fiji. It tastes a little swampy.
0: Ooh, a little swampy. Yeah. What about sparkling? Where do you stand on sparkling?
3: I like Topo Chico.
0: Mm-hmm.
3: The best water's from Mexico. Isn't that weird?
0: Montezuma would have something else to say about that. But I guess if you get it from the cleanest source, that would make
3: sense.
0: Exactly.
3: No, it's great. That's my favorite.
0: The sparkling. Super bubbly. The Topo Chico sparkling one. Yeah, that is good. I like it when they started doing the little boozy ones, too. The seltzers. Those Topo Chico seltzers. Good.
3: Yeah, I tried one once. I'm a hard liquor person.
0: You don't like the seltzers. The seltzers to me taste like we're in the pandemic.
3: I want a martini or like
0: a
3: shot of tequila.
0: Give me a Manhattan. Give me a classic one in one. If you go into an old school dive bar and you're going in and you're ordering like a mojito, like stop. What are you doing?
3: What was your fancy fountain drink?
0: It was yesterday? A Negroni. It was just Negroni, a Negroni. Yeah.
3: Negroni. Yeah, that's good.
0: Yeah, which is simple. I mean, it sounds like it's a big deal, but it's like truly got to be one of the most easy cocktails to make. It's vermouth, gin, and Campari.
3: Yeah.
0: Campari
3: is what makes it good.
0: 1-1-1, you know? You could do it with Aperol if you're a weirdo. And they're starting to do ones too, like they do like a Boulevardier, which is the same thing, but with whiskey. And you can also get one with Mezcal now. You see a lot of that. Ooh, Mezcal Negroni.
3: I do like happening. Mezcal.
0: I do too. We got to go out and drink, everybody. Right? Let's do this. Mario, what's your drink of choice? Forget pizza. Let's just get drunk.
2: Top of my head, it's not so much of a drink, but my favorite tequila. It's called Lalos.
0: Yeah, that's a drink.
2: The smoothest.
0: Ooh, yeah.
2: I meant like cocktail, but I was just thinking tequila. The smoothest tequila I've ever had.
3: Is it silver, añejo?
2: It's agave. Yeah.
0: Okay. Will you do it straight, or you like to have it with a little ice, or do you make a margarita out of it?
2: I could take it straight because it's so smooth. Mm. But even if it wasn't, I could take my tequila straight.
0: Yeah.
2: But yeah, that's my favorite. I'm in love with that one.
0: And tequila's fun. You know, it's a fun drink. You have fun
3: makes
0: when you're
3: you
0: drinking
3: have
0: tequila.
3: A fiesta.
0: That's right, because it's an upper. It's like the only alcohol that's an upper. So I've heard. I don't know if this is
3: really.
0: True. I don't. They have to all. I think all alcohol is a downer, but I think for some reason there's more stimulant properties in tequila, but I was just gonna say I'll go later tonight and I'll report back next week. How about that?
3: All right.
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3: Here's the latest. Heat advisories and extreme heat warnings remain in effect across parts of SoCal. Destructive wildfires are taking a toll in and around Spokane, Washington, and Ford is recalling over 47,000 pickup trucks. We'll have more news at the top of the hour. We'll check your drive on the 101 next.
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17: In 2005, investigators in Palm Beach, Florida began uncovering a dark secret.
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17: 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That man was Jeffrey Epstein, and he had set up a system designed to bring him underage girls. Local police and the federal government would investigate and, by their count, find dozens of victims. Epstein would become one of the world's most infamous predators, a man who could have faced decades in prison but served just 13 months in his own wing of a county jail.
20: Why would you cut this deal with Jeffrey Epstein?
17: Epstein's abuse would span years and cross state lines.
21: New York, Palm Beach, New Mexico, Paris, Virgin Islands, and each one of those residences is an alleged crime scene.
17: I'm ABC's Mark Remillard, and with a team of journalists from the ABC News Investigative Unit, we've traveled around the country to look at Jeffrey Epstein and the allegations of his horrifying abuse, to hear from the girls who suffered it, who are now women fighting to recover from it. Truth and Lies, Jeffrey Epstein.
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22: 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Iowa is among 34 states now offering Freedom Hauler commercial driver's licenses for experienced military drivers. The initiative puts military vets behind the wheels of commercial semi-trucks. President Donald Trump explained the program.
23: Under our brand new Freedom Haulers, we call it Freedom Haulers Initiative, any American who has driven a heavy truck for our military will automatically be eligible for a commercial driver's license.
22: New York taking prediction market Kalshi to court. Andrew Whitman reports.
24: The offices of Governor Kathy Hochul and State AG Letitia James announced the suit, calling Kalshi an illegal gambling operation. This after a pair of federal court rulings this week against the online prediction market that cleared the way for New York's suit. The state AG says Kalshi is not a licensed gambling venue and lacks age restrictions. The suit calls for Kalshi to either shut down or be licensed and to pay fines, forfeit illegal earnings, and pay restitution to users.
22: Give blood if you can, the American Red Cross warning of a nationwide blood shortage.
25: The impact on the patients is huge. I mean, we risk delaying procedures because we don't have enough blood.
22: Stephanie Ferrara, nurse director for the Kraft Family Blood Donor Center, says the impact of the shortage is huge.
0: We have to be very extra cautious about our blood utilization, and we have to, you know, sometimes make tough decisions on who's receiving the blood.
22: These blood donors doing what they can.
1: I do try to come in more frequently when I hear there's a need or a shortage.
2: You got to give back somehow. You know, it's about sacrifice.
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0: 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Coming up at a 3 o'clock hour, I'm very excited. One of my old buddies, Rory Forrest, will be joining us to talk about a new book that he has written. He's been working on it for 10 years. It's called Dave the Space Pet. And the premise is if you were abducted by an alien and they didn't necessarily want to do tests on you, they didn't want to employ you in their army of alien things, but instead just wanted you to be their pet. And of course, it's a cool look at the way that our relationship with our own pets is so interesting and strange and fun. And he's a blast. He's got a great accent. At least if I can get you to stay around to listen to his accent, you should. I mean, that's like, I would say 80% of the reason you should listen. Also, kind of fun this week, Kayla, you were a movie star.
1: Andy.
0: Yeah.
1: I thought the video would just be for your social media. And yes, you have a strong following. Sure, whatever. You could imagine my surprise when I'm watching KTLA and see myself. Makeup free, rolls all hanging
0: out.
1: Oh,
0: please.
1: Oh, Jesus. It was a rough day.
0: You look great.
1: You told me nothing about the news, Andy. Nothing about it. So I'm sorry about the text message I sent you.
0: Well,
1: when I realized.
0: I printed it out and put it up on the wall as a reminder. Stay away from Kayla. She'll bite.
1: I'm sorry.
0: So Kayla is, you were very good in this sketch that we did last week. And you can see it on my Instagram at AndyKTLA. And for anybody who doesn't know what the movie The Backrooms is, or the concept The Backrooms is, it's basically this thing that happened on the internet many years ago. A creepy photo was uploaded, and parts of the internet said, wow, this is a specific sort of vibe or sense. And it then transformed into this lore where The Backrooms was this abandoned place, this liminal space in between reality and non-reality, and you could accidentally... No clip, the video game. This is also sounds so insane. You could accidentally end up in the back rooms. They made a movie about it. It was a big hit this summer about a guy who discovers the back rooms. And along with Obsession, kind of was like the summer of horror, lo-fi horror movies that were created by YouTubers. So anyway, this is obviously in the collective conscious of a few of us here. And this week, for the first time in many years, we rediscovered part of the building here at KFI. Because many years ago, and no one's really told me why, but we moved studios, we moved the KFI operation from one side of the building to the other side of the building. We left the old studios, we left the old newsroom. It was supposed to be a temporary thing, but that was many years ago. And in the process of moving, they just, and this is a surprise, I didn't know this is how this worked. They just put up a wall. The building just put up a wall in the middle of the office and sealed off side of the building. And for years, it basically just sat there and nobody had access to it. Nobody knew that it was there. Well, I guess people knew about it, but no one was in there at all. And it remained sort of like a time capsule, which made for the perfect place for us to create a little horror movie. I'll play you just a little bit of the sound. It's really a better thing to look at on the internet, but here's a little bit of the audio. Nope, wrong thing. Stand by.
2: I found a place. It just goes on and on.
0: I heard Kayla from the hallway go, what was that?
1: Sounded like an adult film or something. That was
0: a woman witnessing a shooting.
1: Same thing.
0: God, that's good. That was very quick. Very funny.
2: Hello? It's massive in there. I've been in there every night since I found it, and I've barely scratched the surface.
3: Everybody hates lawyers.
2: Sometimes I worry I'll get lost.

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1: No, this is AM radio.
2: The only thing I regret about this.
3: Oh.
2: Is that Eileen and Mario were not here to be a part of it.
3: It's so cute. I just watched it. Oh, but as you were playing that, I was watching it.
2: Oh, you were real time going along with it?
3: Yeah, I was real time going along.
2: Well, the bit of course, is that it's not the back rooms. I wish it was the back rooms.
3: It is creepy back there, though.
2: It's just AM radio, and that's just what AM radio looks like. But Kayla delivered that line very funny. It was really good stuff. So I'm very happy with that.
3: She did do great.
4: Oh, thanks, guys.
2: But next time we should do a promo with all of us.
4: Oh, yeah, we have to.
5: We got
4: to
5: do like a part two, a sequel, a little sequel.
2: Oh, yeah, maybe we do an obsession. What if we did our promos were all just movie trailer ripoffs?
4: I love obsession. I think we should totally do obsession.
2: Mario's like, no, no, no, no, no, no.
4: Don't do that.
2: Don't do that.
5: I thought we were having a good show.
2: That's awesome. Yeah, why not? Let's make it happen. I love it. All right, Rory Forrest coming up in the next hour. Don't miss it. If you'd like to get in touch, you, of course, can do that at AndyKTLA on Instagram and also the iHeartRadio app. Look for that TalkBack feature. Leave a message. We've been talking about places that we like to go for food in the specific category of pizza. What's your favorite pizza in LA? That's how a human being would have said that sentence. I'm thinking about two different things at once. 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
3: Information about the suspected shooter. I'm Eileen Gonzalez, live in the KFI 24-hour newsroom. Police in Twin Falls, Idaho, say three people were killed and seven others hurt in yesterday's shooting at a busy In-N-Out burger restaurant. Twin Falls Police Chief Matthew Hicks says the shooter, 24-year-old Chad Williams, died from a self-inflicted gunshot wound after an off-duty state trooper and an armed citizen returned fire, diverting him away from the restaurant.
7: We want to take a moment and commend the actions of the off-duty officer and the citizen and their heroic action to stop this incident.
3: One of those killed was an In-N-Out employee, and investigators are still trying to determine the motive. Wildfires have destroyed or damaged about 600 structures in and around Spokane, Washington, forcing thousands of people from their homes. Officials say three fires are burning as the Spokane complex has scorched more than 5,000 acres, fueled by strong winds, extreme heat, and dry conditions. Governor Bob Ferguson has declared a statewide emergency. It's not clear out of the structures how many were homes, businesses, or schools. Spokane Mayor Lisa Brown says it's still too early to tell.
8: We're not in a place right now where we can talk about the magnitude of the property destruction, but it is a very dangerous situation.
3: There are reports of fatalities. Dangerous heat continues across Southern California with triple-digit temperatures expected in many inland communities. Heat advisories and extreme heat warnings remain in effect through tonight, while an air quality alert is also in place for parts of the region because of elevated ozone levels. The National Weather Service says a slight cool down will begin tomorrow, but inland communities will remain well above normal through the middle of the week. Ford is recalling over 47,000 F-150 and F-250 pickup trucks.
9: A spokesperson says the rear camera's display screen blocks when the menu is opening when reversing. It violates a federal rule and may cause an accident. Owners will be sent a letter starting this month. An over-the-air software update may fix this issue for most trucks. For more details, go to the NHTSA webpage. Lisa Carton, KFI News.
3: California lawmakers are considering a bill that would ban child marriage by setting the minimum age to marry at 18 with no exceptions. The bill has passed the assembly and is now awaiting action in the state Senate. Among the supporters is Courtney Stodden, who married 51-year-old actor Doug Hutchinson when she was 16. She says child marriage leaves minors without legal protections.
10: If you're being abused and you run away, the police are just going to bring you back to your abuser because you are a child and that is your guardian.
3: Opponents like the ACLU say marriage can provide critical legal protections for pregnant minors and young parents, including emancipation, consent to medical care, and access to spousal benefits. New research from AARP shows that rising costs from gas to phone bills are causing stress across whole families, but there are ways to chip away expenses.
0: AARP says summer price creep can cost an average household hundreds of extra dollars they don't notice by August. Smart shopping and money-saving expert Trey Bodge suggests making small tweaks to recurring expenses like phone plans by shopping around for better deals.
11: I would also look at Wi-Fi and cable. Think about maybe cutting the cord, thinking about switching providers. I made a couple of tweaks like this a couple of years ago and saved myself $150 a month.
0: She also suggests saving on gas by looking for cash discounts, joining loyalty programs, and using credit cards with reward points. Mark Rauner, KFI News.
3: There's a Caltrans project underway on the 605 in Baldwin Park.
12: You'll find the cones in the three right-hand lanes. They are taken away on the southbound side of the 605 for a paving project between Valley Boulevard and the 60 Pomona Freeway. This project is scheduled to end tonight around 11 o'clock. No delays approaching this cone zone as you leave Irwindale and Duarte. Onto the Pasadena Freeway, 110 northbound just before Avenue 43. You have wood debris splintered in the middle lanes of the roadway. Sometimes wood debris has nails sticking out, so be careful. Onto downtown and the 101 southbound before the 110 freeway, right at the 4 level, is a two-vehicle crash clearing off the right shoulder. South 101 slow going from Melrose to downtown Los Angeles. On to Carson, a hot spot. 405 northbound before Wilmington Avenue is a small brush fire burning along the right shoulder. North 405, your stop and go from Lakewood Boulevard up to the 10. Speaking of the 10, 10 eastbound just past the 110, the downtown slot, it's a two-vehicle crash clearing off the right shoulder. Expect off and on slowing on the East 10 Santa Monica Freeway from Crenshaw to the East LA Interchange. With Southern California's most accurate traffic reports, I'm Mike Morris.
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0: 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Hope you're having a nice time. If you'd like to get in touch, you can at AndyKTLA on Instagram. And also, you can find me on the iHeartRadio app. Look for that talkback feature. Leave a message. We're talking about the best pizza in L.A. And I am liking a lot of the contributions so far. I do have a couple of Papa John's. I hate to say this. You didn't understand the assignment. You got to do a local one. You can't hit me with the better ingredients, better pizza. That's not, we know that one. It is delicious. The garlic sauce, if you can even call it that, I'm sure there's no garlic in it at all. By physics, it is definitely a sauce. There's no butter. But let us know, please. My next guest is somebody who I've known for, my God, almost 10 years now, probably. And I met him doing commercials for Hot Wheels. We did the Hot Wheels YouTube channel together. His name is Rory Forrest. He has, since I've known him, gone on to do much bigger and better things than anything I ever had to do with him. He's done...
1: That's actually not true.
0: He's done commercials, advertising, creative directing. Have you done a sourdough starter? Was that in there at all?
1: No, I actually never ventured that.
0: No.
1: I did do the home pub build during the pandemic, though.
0: Like, okay.
1: That full thing with the keg set was built up, though. That was fun.
0: Well, that's fun and sounds like you didn't get your... security deposit back, but you are now the author, or still the author, of a published book called Dave the Space Pet. It's a book that I read over the past month or so because I'm a very slow reader. No, and I devoured it, and I'm obsessed with it, and I've been thinking about it nonstop. It's an incredible story about a guy who gets abducted.
1: Yeah, he gets abducted by aliens. Yeah, yeah. And everything that happens to pets happens to him. That's the sort of log line of it, including being castrated and put down. But that's not...
0: Spoiler alert.
1: But that's the thing that's fun about saying that is that's not really like the funnest bit of the story either. I mean,
0: That's not actually the fun... There's nothing fun about that part of the story.
1: No, you're right.
0: I'm actually still mad at you about the way that the story goes. I was like, you had every opportunity to make this end a different way, but thank you. No.
1: Yeah, I just want to engineer a little suffering.
0: It's really a beautiful story, and you asked me... to write, you know, to read it and then give you maybe something that you could put on the back of the book, which is like such an honor. I've never... Right.
1: And actually on that, I want to say thank you for having me on.
0: What? He's got a prop. You've got the cover. Yeah,
1: so this is the cover that's going to go out.
0: This is so beautiful. It's so full of color. There's my quote on it. Oh my gosh. And the cover is... boy, oh boy, what a visual experience this cover is.
1: Do you know a fun story about the cover? It was actually designed by the same guy and illustrated by the same guy who did the Captain Marvel poster, Sam Gilby.
0: No way.
1: I sort of sought him out over the course of this process, and yeah, he was up for doing it, so I commissioned him to do the cover. And yeah,
0: this is so cool. This, I'm so happy for you. And this book, I know it's been a 10-year process for you.
1: Yeah.
0: And I can't even get over that. I know somebody who was able to write a book, first of all, and that it's like a real book. And I'm reading this being like, Rory wrote this? Like, he came up with this crazy thing?
1: I mean, that's an unbelievable compliment. And honestly, I think you, even also, I will say, like, you're looking at something that is a hyper-compressed of all of that time. I wrote a lot more than is in it, you know, so there's some value in the editing of it that makes it feel... Yeah, I'm proud of it, and there's so much of it that feels like quite punchy and great. But those were written months, if not years, apart, and then like next to each other feels fresh and bouncy.
0: You know? Yeah, it's like a reel. You know, it's like a person's reel.
1: It's a trailer.
0: Like,
1: of what
0: you could
1: happened.
0: Hire me based on this clip, and you think that I have a lot of really funny, cool moments where I do cool, crazy stuff
1: all the time.
0: But I film 3 hours a day, and let me tell you, it is a lot. You know. I know a lot of people also say, like, I'm going to write a book, I'm going to do this, and then turning it into an actual published thing by a legitimate publisher, not just, like, you're printing off copies of this in your basement.
1: Right. Yeah, yeah. That was a journey. And I think, that, you know, we were just talking about it ahead of being on, but, like, I really had to go into it not expecting any of that to happen, and because you just don't get through the other 8-9 years of doing it if you hope that that will happen. It'll drain you, like, out of doing it. You have to really just do it. I hate the phrase, but do it for the love of it. You have to really want to.
0: No, but I think it's true. And I think that's always the best things that are done without the purpose of, I hope somebody thinks this about it. If you love it, it'll come across in the art. where does this story come from for you? I know that you've been working on it for 10 years, but this is an inkling that you must have had at some point.
1: Yeah, that's
0: as a young person growing up in Ohio, if I'm placing the accent correctly.
1: Actually, a deep Australian, the UK. That's right. I think as a child and all through growing up, I didn't really have the language.

0: in sort of House 5, because he's like time traveling through the universe, and then like he hits this thing. I've always been a sci-fi person anyway. And then so basically all of that sort of just like crystallized in that moment in Hawaii, and then basically that was it. It was just like, oh, and I wrote the first pages while I was out there. I was just like, oh, there's a man walks into a pet shop, buys a pet. The first scene for him is where you meet him is he's buying a pet for the first time, because me and that partner at the time, we had just also got a cat, and there's nothing weirder. And then she brought it home. It's not like I went to the store with her. Like, she just came home with it. And like, and we talked about it. We were planning on doing it. Then suddenly it was in the house.
1: Right.
0: And you know,
1: like all great accidents.
0: Right. Yeah, exactly. Suddenly it's just now your new universe.
1: This is ours now.
0: Yeah. We're responsible for its welfare and stuff, you know, which is a strange set of responsibilities. And like, especially when you've had no contact with it. And then suddenly you get this like right in your house and you're holding this thing there with its like, you know, its arms up, when you know you hold a cat and they're all like elongated, just looking up
1: liquid
0: at you.
1: Puddle of fur.
0: And you're just like holding it, and like it just sort of, and it was looking up at me, and I'm like, this must be weird for you. Like, you know, and so like that had just happened before. So, and all the plastic tat that's in your house when you get a pet, you know, like you just suddenly you've got all these, and that's one of the things, obviously you haven't read it, there's the scene where he gets the, all this plastic stuff and it's next to all the collectibles or the nice house that you've curated, and suddenly there's like fluorescent stuff.
1: Yes.
0: It's like for like, you know, badly made plastic.
1: Well, stuff. I'll tell you what, we gotta take a commercial break, but when we come back, more with Rory Forrest about this fantastic book, Dave the Space Pet, which you can get your hands on relatively soon.
0: Actually, it's coming out November 18th.
1: Okay,
0: great. A bit of time, but if you have friends who have pets, you know, it's a great Christmas gift.
1: It is, and we'll be back with more. We'll talk about this story. I want to get into some of the questions that you ask, some of the perspectives, some of the things that you come out of this story thinking, and I think some of the things that you or me at least as a reader really enjoyed about it. Dave the Space Pet, the author Rory Forrest. We'll be right back with more. It's the Andy Riesmeyer Show. Eileen Gonzalez has the news.
2: 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President Trump says U.S. negotiators will return to Pakistan tomorrow for more talks with Iran. More wildfires are possible over the coming days in California, and a new study shows elementary school kids who own cell phones have lower reading comprehension than kids who don't own phones. 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

0: 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By the way, you added a part of your name since I've known you. Author title is Rory Ab Forrest?
1: Rory AB Forrest. Yeah, yeah. Better for SEO.
0: Not abs.
1: Absolutely not. I would never claim to be. Not in a million years.
0: I saw an advertisement that got served up to me, which is like shows you how good the internet is for a shirt that makes you look like you have muscles. And I was like, why is this being sent to me? Like, and why have I already added it to my cart? I was like, oh, good, fine. Oh.
1: Did it hurt more to receive it, or did it hurt more to press the purchase button?
0: I think it was all hell from start to finish. But it was funny because I was like, oh, I want to do a bit. I told my girlfriend, I was like, hey, I'd like to, like, it'd be funny if I do this and then wear it. And then, like, you guys film me, or I get somebody films me walking around, and all of a sudden I just, like, have muscles like crazy. She's like, why don't you just go to the gym? I was like,
1: that's not really what I wanted to hear, but thank you.
0: Anyway, Rory A.B. Forrest, yeah. Who is a director by day and a first-time author, published author. Dave the Space Pet is the book. And it is an unbelievably fascinating and exciting and fun strange, moving, disturbing, and thrilling look at what it means to be a pet. And I think there were so many moments where I kind of went in knowing that, like, the general consensus or the general conceit. And then it was so fun to watch it unravel and there to be these moments of, oh, look, this is, I know this from a different perspective. I'm seeing it from Dave's existence, but here it is from the pet. You know, this is Dave experiencing it as the pet. Yeah. I've only ever been the human in this relationship. How do you decide what's right for this world, which is so foreign? I mean, the core, obviously, elements of pet ownership we know. But how do you decide aliens, this fits in the world, this doesn't fit in the world? Do you have a picture in your mind for that? How do you get there?
1: It was actually kind of more of a process, really. Again, sort of employing the advertising brain a bit, was the kind of like, and I won't claim that it was the first draft. It was like the second or third where it really sort of like, as it was clear what I was trying to do. And I mean, the joke's on the front cover. It always was. And I kind of wanted that. I wanted that to be like, hey, this is, I'm going to wink at you through the whole of this experience.
0: Yeah.
1: But yeah, so basically I wrote, because I'd had chapters that were doing this and I was like, oh, that's what this is. That's what's cool about this. This is, the rest of it is fluff. I can get rid of it. This is the thing that's cool, which is I basically just ended up off the back of writing a list of things that just like were the pet things.
0: Yeah.
1: Like, you know, having a collar, going to a dog park, right. What happens in fireworks,
0: yep.
1: You know, like all the, yep. You know, the fact that horse stuff is now the most, can I say that on Earth?
0: You can say stuff.
1: Yeah, yeah, okay, cool. Yeah, is like the
0: which
1: most valuable liquid on Earth now, you know, for racehorse making, you know, and so like that's got to be weird for the horse, you know? So like, and then I was thinking about, you know, things like where you're having an intimate time with the one's partner and the dog is there.
0: Yeah.
1: That's got to be weird for the dog. And so like basically it was like the funnier those were, and there was like some that were just so fundamental that were just like, one, okay, he's got to start his life on Earth, so we meet him as an individual, not just a genre of animal, you know, which is important to me. You think about it's not just you have a cat, you have Steve or whatever the cat thinks his own name
0: is. You know all
1: is.
0: Those cats named Steve out there.
1: Yeah, right. Yeah. So it's like kind of like going, okay, I need to meet him as an individual. So in this case, he is a stray who is picked up from the universe by these, and then, you know, is taken into this sort of pet system. But that was sort of it. Is, you know, long answer to a short question, but that's kind of like that.
0: No, it's radio. That's what we do here. That's like perfect. I was actually hoping that you would keep going so I wouldn't have to ask another question.
1: Great. Well, that's sort of it. It was just kind of like whichever of those ended up being the funniest and the coolest and seemingly most fundamental. Like, he needed a collar.
0: Yeah.
1: You know, I mean, and then he was like, he's sort of a dog. I wanted to put another creature in there, like Project Hail Mary style, where there is an alien that he has as a different relationship than the owners who he has, like, go on.
0: No, I was just going to ask. It's interesting because I know you in the context of being very creative in a world that is really difficult for the creative to survive, meaning the advertising industry.
1: Yeah, for sure. Yeah.
0: And
1: less so in the entertainment stuff that I'm in now, which is
0: right. But when we met, I remember being blown away by how we would pitch an idea, and then by the time it would show up wherever it was going, it was like, what was that? What did we start with? Yes. Was it liberating in some ways to go from that? And then obviously as your career has progressed, you have more control now as a director, but to be able to say, this is my world. I'm making exactly what I want to. I'm saying what I want to say, and everything else is mine.
1: Honestly, it was partly a reaction to that process, the day job. I was like, you know, I feel like so much of it was exactly that. And even people I was working really close with, they were like, I don't know about this thing, whatever. And I was like, this is mine. This one is for me completely. And also, like, I was like meddling with screenplays and stuff. But even then, you're still asking for someone's permission. Whereas like this one, I was like, this can go out into the world, even if I just publish it myself on Amazon, PDK, or whatever it is, and like self-publish, whatever. But it can be totally and entirely mine, and I get to decide what it's like.
0: Screenwriter Brandon Casey is also quoted on the back of this book. A little higher than my quote, interestingly enough.
1: But more middle. I put you middle so that, you know.
0: I'm joking. I'm 100% kidding. I noticed there's some longer ones, too, but that's all right. No, I'm kidding. It's interesting. Got my name right. That's good. Brandon Casey's screenwriter, Scrubs. Free Agents, Go On, Hit the Road, said that it is nothing short of brilliant, this book. The most poignant satire to hit bookshelves in years. Is it a head trip to be able to have these people, and I'll remove myself from this, but to have people like him, that's a guy who like is like a legit, I'm just like a clown who sits on an AM radio station and sometimes talks on the morning show in the news. But like, you know, these people who obviously do this at a very high level to reach out and say, you did good, kid. It must feel so awesome.
1: Unbelievable. Scrubs, and we were just talking about it again a minute ago, like Scrubs was so formative for me growing up. Mm-hmm. I think a lot of our generation of guys, I think, like, drawn to the JD character and the heartfelt nature of that.
0: Totally.
1: The same with like Ted Lasso is an incredible inspiration, you know. And so, you know, that to have somebody who's in those worlds and in that sort of ether have any opinion at all, you know, you send them stuff and hope that they have it come back to you. But then for him to say something so personal and meaningful and wonderful and heartfelt was mind breaking, to be honest.
0: I think it's really exciting to watch this idea that I knew that you had a long time ago that you were working on now finally sit in front of us and see it. For people who like, what will they like this? What do you want people to know, like, about how to get into this or where, what to expect with Dave the Space?
1: That's great. I mean, first of all, thank you for the tee up. It's great. If you like this, then this. Yeah, absolutely. Project Hail Mary for one. There's a lot of stuff that's coming out in similar times right now, like with Dungeon Crawler Carl is a big one that just got also picked up. That one's amazing. Similar sort of vibe. It's past dystopia that laughing at the dystopia.
0: Right. It's kind
1: crazy.
0: Of funny. I mean, it's a funny book, but it's also very heavy, and it kind of has that Rick and Morty thing. I think somebody else also referenced, which is like, if you like that, you probably like this.
1: Murderbot was another one. The Murderbot Diaries. Was brilliant. They just did an Apple shout out of that, and that's fantastic too. It's definitely, this universe is funny and we need to be talking about it.
0: What has been the response from the pets in your life? Are they happy that you're writing these books?
1: I have any right now, but I have had them, and you know, they're actually mentioned, the ones that are around, and you know, I love them, and they love, mom's got a dog, and it's the relationship with the whole thing of it has changed enormously over the time of thinking about it so pointedly.
0: Well, I tell you, I think I said it, but it will, your perception of the relationship that you have with your animal after you read this book, it will change.
1: Did you really feel that?
0: Yes.
1: Thank you.
0: Because
1: that's a huge compliment.
0: And it made me more empathetic and think more about like, oh, huh. Let me, you know, and I already love this dog more than anything else in the entire world, but I still think that the idea of, I don't know, right? And we all do this where we give our pets personalities and voices and things like that. And, but, you know, I think that it is a really sweet way to think about it in a way that's like fun and funny and kind of shocking and crazy. So I'm very happy for you.
1: Thank you, mate. And actually, just one thing to touch on that really quickly. Like, I want to be very explicit. This is not a vindication of pet ownership at all. It's just an examination. It's just something that's felt like a blind spot to me that we're not talking about or looking at all. And there's so many realities. But I wanted to really make sure there was familial love that he feels with these creatures. Like, there is a genuine, I hope you felt that in reading it. Like, the relationship he has with them and the other sort of cat, faux cat creature, that there is a happy family life that they have. Yes. And when they're arguing for on behalf of the sentience of humans later on a much higher plane of existence, to argue that we are sentient, like, Dave, I have no idea that that's happening even.
0: Yes.
1: You know, I wanted to make sure that was represented and just basically explore the weird and the wonderful of it.
0: I think It's such a, it does explore the weird and the wonderful of it. And I think you did a great job. I can't wait for other people to be able to read it. Dave the Space Pet, out in November, anywhere books are sold.
1: Yeah, Walmart. It's going to be in Walmart.
0: Isn't that something
1: That's
0: else?
1: That's wild, mate. Absolutely wild.
0: Oh, they don't know what's about to hit them. Oh, I'm from the Walmart. I'm from the Walmart of America. And let
1: me
0: tell you.
1: Might be in Walmart for a short while.
0: This is like, I don't know if this is a starter book for Walmart, but it's going to be great, man. And I'm looking forward to the movie. I can't wait until that. You'll be back, I'm sure, to talk more about it very soon. Rory Forrest, where can we find you on the internet?
1: Yeah, on Instagram, there's a page for Dave the Space Pet as at davethespacepet.novel on Instagram, and also Rory A.B. Forrest on Instagram as well.
0: Andy Riesmeyer's show. Quick break. Right back with more right after this.
2: I'm Eileen Gonzalez, live from the KFI 24-hour newsroom. President Trump says U.S. negotiators will return to Pakistan tomorrow for more talks with Iran as both sides try to extend a shaky ceasefire that's due to expire Wednesday. The latest talks come as the standoff over the Strait of Hormuz continues to disrupt oil shipments, with Pakistan trying to help broker a deal. ABC's Jonathan Carl says Trump told him over the phone that Vice President J.D. Vance will not be leading the delegation to Islamabad.
3: He said it's because of security. The Secret Service did not feel comfortable having the vice president go to Pakistan on 24 hours' notice. He's added J.D. is great.
2: Iran has not confirmed the meeting, but says it is still open to diplomacy. The White House has met its deadline to develop a voluntary system for reviewing the nation's most advanced AI models before they're released. Although the plan has not yet been made public, it follows reports that at least two AI systems conducted unauthorized cyber attacks. ABC's Rebecca Jarvis says one case involved OpenAI, which says one of its models broke onto the internet and hacked systems at AI startup Hugging Face.
4: OpenAI called the incident an unprecedented cyber incident, adding they're conducting a thorough review along with external advisors and with oversight from the Safety and Security Committee, also assuring no models planned for upcoming release were involved in exploiting Hugging Face.
2: Hugging Face says it used the Chinese AI model GLM 5.2 to track the intrusion because the American AI models refused to help due to safety restrictions. More wildfires are possible over the coming days in California, with millions facing high temperatures across the state. Cal Fire crews are already fighting fires in the Sierra Nevadas and elsewhere in Central California. PG&E spokesperson Jeff Smith says they're monitoring the elevated fire risk and will notify customers of any necessary outages.
5: Sometimes we need to de-energize our lines so firefighters can get into the areas that they need to in order to fight the fire, or just making sure that we, you know, protect our infrastructure so we can keep the power on for folks.
2: Cal Fire is urging residents to stay prepared and have an evacuation plan in place as conditions remain critical. Elementary school kids who own cell phones have lower reading comprehension than kids who don't, whether or not they bring their phones to school.
6: Researchers in a new UCLA study had students read short passages and answer questions about the reading. They found a statistically significant relationship between cell ownership and lower comprehension scores, but no real difference between kids who brought phones to school or left them at home, which suggests school phone bans may not help performance much. But students with cell phones in non-English speaking homes did better by starting texting earlier and winding up with comprehension similar to peers with no phones. Mark Rauner, KFI News.
2: Let's go to a crash on the 15 in the Cajon Pass.
6: Researchers in a new UCLA.
7: It's on the 15 southbound just past the 138. A three-vehicle collision is clearing off the right-hand shoulder. That's not helping the Sunday slowdown any. 15 southbound very slow from Oak Hill Road down to Cleghorn Fire Road. In that same general area, hearing about a brush fire that's starting near Cajon Boulevard and Kenwood Avenue, and hopefully fire crews will take care of this problem immediately. Fires tend to spread very quickly in the Cajon Pass. With Southern California's most accurate traffic reports, I'm Mike Morris.
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Rory Forrest was my guest for the last half an hour. The book is called Day of the Space Pet. You can catch that book in November anywhere books are sold, including Walmart. And I will just read you, because I didn't want to embarrass him, but I want to read you what my takeaway from this book was, which they put on the back of the book. How amazing is that? In the grand tradition of Englishmen writing about far-flung worlds and flirting with aliens. That's a reference to Douglas Adams. A journey so infinite, weird, and delightful, it won't ever leave you. Dave the Space Pet is a chaotic, rollicking, I've always wanted to use rollicking in a review, good time with deep empathy for the beautiful, bonkers, crazy relationship of humans and pets. Like all the best sci-fi, discover the wonder, horror, and humor of a situation so common, it's rarely examined. From the sneakily simple premise emerges a message that is moving and heartbreaking, absurd and revealing, inventive and wild, and sometimes so extremely aware of our base instincts, it just might make you blush. It will make you love the little beasts that haunt our homes somehow even more. And Rory put that on his book. How amazing is that? Like I said, it's a book about a guy who gets abducted by aliens and his pet. They become his, and he becomes their pet. We're going to do a little solo the solo action here. That's, of course, when we open up the phone lines, 1-800-520-1534. That's 1-800-520-1KFI. And we play a song, but we only play the guitar track. You're only going to hear the specific part of the song with the track. You won't hear the drums or the vocals. And then we have you call in and guess what you're listening to. So that is coming up very shortly. But before that, I wanted to get to... Well, you know what? Let's do that now, actually. Stand by.

0: 1-800-520-1534. That's 1-800-520-1KFI. We're taking your calls. Kayla's standing by. So is Mario, but he's sitting, but still standing by.
1: And I'm trying to keep my mouth shut because I know
0: you
1: it
0: know
1: is.
0: I know. We started with an easy one. We started with an easy one, but we like to get them off on the easy ones and then get
1: it's
0: more
1: a
0: difficult
1: good start.
0: As we go.
1: Yeah,
0: that's all coming up real soon. Lou Penrose already texted me. I love it. I love it so much. It's wonderful when people want to play along. All right, it's very hot. You might be tempted if you follow the Red Cross. You know, I don't know if you check the Red Cross frequently, but they have some tips for staying cool. One of the things that they say you should try to do is freeze your socks. Refrigerate or freeze your socks before bed. Helps you get a better sleep, they say. Cool down fast when temperatures are just super hot. All you got to do is just put the socks in the freezer or the fridge. Take them out at night before you go to bed. Slip on into them chilly slippers and then breeze on off to dreamland. It's supposed to help you cool down, of course, and when you are cooler, you sleep better. So a writer for apartmenttherapy.com tried this. I was not allowed to try this in my own home, so we had to just let this lady try it on. And she says it does not work. It works for about 20 minutes, but it pretty much completely dissipates after that. And then, of course, creates the scenario of now you're wearing socks and you're trying to sleep, so you're even hotter. The idea of having socks on in the bed while it's hot, ugh, no thank you. I don't want it. Do not like it. But there are a couple things that she says that you should do that are actually useful is to put ice packs on your wrist. Basically, if you get water up to your elbows, cold water, that'll cool you down real quick. You can also like wash your feet in some cold water. That helps. And also, you got cleaner feet. You don't have to worry about any kind of sock situation, which I think is probably for the best. We have a sound here. I don't know. Kayla, is the drunk, don't drink cold water when hot? Is that a different story? That's crazy. We're going to listen to what on earth? We're not supposed to be drinking cold water now because it's hot.
2: Don't drink ice water when it's hot outside.
0: Is this a robot? Is that an AI?
2: We've issued a next weather alert through the weekend into next week.
0: No, that's a person who's talking like AI.
2: That means temperatures are going to be about 108 to 110 degrees this weekend. And this is why you shouldn't drink ice water. It's so cold, it makes your blood vessels tighten, and that traps body heat.
0: Okay. Get out of town.
2: It makes your blood vessels tighten, and that traps body heat. But you can use that ice to keep cool. Put it on your pulse points. And you can use that ice cold...
0: Pulse points? What the hell's a pulse point? Is that like where you would check your pulse?
1: I think that's the wrist.
0: Why didn't they just say wrist? That's what a normal person would say. Put it on your wrist.
1: It's AI.
0: Hi, let me see your pulse points. Show me your pulse points. Get out of here.
2: But you can use that ice to keep cool. Put it on your pulse points. And you can use that ice cold water to wet a towel to keep you cool. You'll still die.
0: I love it when the news tells us how to be cool. Thank you. Thank you so much. Thank you for my pulse points. I'm very curious. Do you have any other tips for pulse points, Eileen?
1: I don't have any tips for pulse points.
0: I have no pulse
1: points. Unless
0: you
1: want to take your pulse.
0: Well, right. That's what you would use for them.
1: Yeah.
0: I don't know. Do we have any calls? We do. We've got one caller here for Solo the Solo. Is he ready? Maybe not ready. He's not ready yet. All right. I guess he wanted to call him. Maybe he was yelling at Mario. He told Mario to stand up. Mario cannot physically stand up when he's working at the board. Oh, I guess you could stand. You can physically stand up. I'm just saying that you got to have me seated because you got a lot of faders to go grab.
3: I hope I can still stand up.
0: Well, yeah. I mean, would you ever do your job standing up? It's a weird thing. I'm going to stand up now and do the show standing up here.
1: I'm going to join you. My watch has been telling me to stand
0: Let's
1: up.
0: Let's do it. Mario, would you like to join as well?
3: Let's do it. Let's do
0: all right,
3: it.
0: This is great radio where all of us are doing things
3: we are
0: visually.
3: Standing.
0: Everyone is standing. We have
1: I
0: to take our word for
1: the
0: it.
1: Buttons.
0: Oh, no. Really? All right, well,
3: quite tight.
0: I don't have any. I don't have any buttons to reach, so just
3: reach down.
0: It feels good. All right, we do have a caller. We have JP on line one playing Solo the Solo. You're on the Andy Riesmeyer Show.
4: Andy,
0: yeah,
4: what's up, man? How are you?
0: Good. How are you doing on this Sunday afternoon?
4: All right, man. I'm just in lounging. It's a day of rest. Well, for some and all.
0: Mm-hmm. Okay, so do you have any idea who the artist is? Who's playing the guitar,
4: yeah,
0: and what the song is?
4: Oh, man, I need all three, but it's definitely Van Halen. Feels like Panama. I'm going jump.
0: Yes, sir. That is correct. Yeah. Penrose also had it. Eileen had it. Mario had it. Yeah, Kayla had it.
4: The real one.
0: They all had it. Well, thank you so much for playing Solo the Solo. We've got more coming up right after this. You don't want to miss it. It's the Andy Riesmeyer Show. Checking in with Aileen Gonzalez in the KFI 24-Hour Newsroom. Thanks, JP.
1: Here's the latest. Police have identified the suspect in the deadly mass shooting at an In-N-Out in Idaho. President Trump has made another about-face on his threats to Iran, and the owner of the Dodgers and Lakers is being investigated for loan fraud. 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
0: Come on, come on, come on. Oh, yeah. 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We got so many talkbacks. I do want to get to some of those. But I've also got another solo to play. The lines are still open. 1-800-520-1534. That's 1-800-520-1KFI. Here we go. I know that Eileen knows. 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Give us the artist, the guitarist, and the name of the song. That's all coming up in just a little bit as we get those callers rolling in. Last chance here. We only got 10 minutes before the incomparable Lou Penrose pops in and takes over, who, by the way, has been playing along as well. So very exciting. Good stuff there from him indeed. A couple talkbacks. How about some pizza?
1: You guys on Sunday should highlight Culver City's own Rocky George on Guess the Guitar Solo.
0: Oh, okay, great. Yeah, that's a great suggestion. We'll put him on there, but I can't do him next because then you would know that we would know who it was. You know what I'm saying? So you get it.
2: I was looking on the Daily Mail and there was a headline, "Popular California Radio Station Fires All Employees." Oh, it was a major panic.
0: Because you thought it was us. I love that we're the first thought.
2: 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And you're still on the air.
0: We are still here. That is correct.
2: Come to find out, it was some FM station.
0: Yeah.
2: Very typical of FM. But anyway, I'm so glad you're on the air. It was just the most horrible panic for a Sunday.
0: Thank you. Yeah, our hearts go out to everybody over at KCAL, the radio station, not the television station, Channel 9, who were in the San Bernardino area. I think it's San Bernardino, longtime rock station that now has, I think, switched mostly to playlisting. So they still do music, but none of the DJs. So it's tough. It's tough out there. You know, it's always been tough for radio, but I think that it's especially difficult now. Everybody's having struggles. So not an easy situation here.
3: By the way, this is Steve in Bakersfield again.
0: Hey, Steve.
3: I'm glad you're live today. The Sunday shows have been not so hot since you've been pulling all this overtime.
0: Oh, I get it.
3: But maybe now we'll get some good Sunday shows out of you.
0: Yes, sir.
3: Not that the other ones were bad. They're just better when they're live.
0: I agree.
3: Anyway, glad you're back.
0: Thank you.
3: See ya.
0: We'll see you later. Yes, if I could just do this all the time and be live, I would. But, you know, that I would literally be working overtime and, you know, I have to have some day to take a break.
3: Andy, your pulse points are anywhere you can take a pulse.
0: Yeah, we got it. But just say wrist. Just make it more familial.
4: Oh, Andy, pulse points. Think about places you would put perfume for the reason that the pulse is there, but think about people checking someone's pulse at their neck, at their carotid artery. So pulse points are not just your wrist, Andy.
0: No, I understand that, but I'm saying if you're doing a news report and you're like, if you need to cool down quickly, the only pulse points that are generally going to be visible to anybody are your neck and your wrist. So if you're going to then tell people to cool down at work or in public or at, you know, home, they're not going to take all their clothes off. Just put the water on your wrist. That's all. We've got another caller here to play Solo the Solo. It is Charles calling from Fillmore, California, all the way from Fillmore. How about that? Happy Sunday, sir.
7: Yep. Land of the 104. Yeah, 104 out here, guys.
0: Ooh, are you putting that ice on your pulse points?
7: Yeah, I need that right now. I just been out all day driving.
0: Jeez Louise. Oh, that's tough. You know, someday in the future, no one will know that they don't have, you know how everybody has heated seats? In 10 or 15 years, everybody will have cooled seats. And we can tell people things like, well, back in my day, we didn't have air conditioners in our seats. So our backs just sweated all the way down to our butts. Do you know the artist and the song and the guitarist?
7: Honestly, I need to hear it again.
0: Okay.
7: I got to be honest.
0: No.
7: I'm a late bloomer.
0: No problem. Stand by.

0: Do you know the answer?
1: Oh, man. Can you play it one more time?
0: Ooh, we're going to give him three tries here, you guys? All right, fine. I'll give you a little bit of it.
1: I'm going to have to take a stab in the dark, man. And I've been to hundreds of concerts, guys. I mean,
0: we're not going to, if you don't get it right, you can still hang. You can still be our friend. It's okay if you miss it.
1: Yeah. I was thinking that it sounds familiar. It wouldn't be Heart, would it?
0: No, but, no.
1: Am I close? Can you give me a clue?
0: Yeah, 1995.
1: I mean,
0: they're British.
1: What is it?
0: 1995 is the year it came out. They're British. Oh. And they're one of the biggest rock bands of the 90s.
1: So it's not the Foo Fighters. Oh,
0: no,
1: man.
0: It's not. I'll tell you what, Eileen, do you want to help him out?
2: I don't know if I have this one, to be honest.
0: What? Does Penrose? Lou, are you there? Maybe we don't have Lou yet. All right. Well, when Lou checks in, we'll maybe have him do it. Well, Charles, I'm going to have to let you go, brother. Hope you stay cool out there in Fillmore.
1: All right, man.
0: But thank you so much for calling. We really appreciate you. And I appreciate being live here and having the opportunity to spend a Sunday afternoon with you all out there. We love it when you call. We love it that there's so many people who like to listen, who like to contribute to the show. It's really one of my favorite things ever is to come here and spend time with y'all. I will try to fill a little bit more time here before Penrose pops in to sort of answer that question if we can. maybe not. I'll get a
2: I was thinking like Poison, but I know it's not Poison.
0: It's a little more musical than that. I would say it's more, I mean, it's English.
2: I know they're not English. So.
0: No. How about another pizza place?
3: Warehouse Pizza in Laverne. You're not going to find much better anywhere, and that's on whatever type of pizza you like. It's going to be very good.
0: Yum.
3: Sandwiches too.
0: Warehouse Pizza in Laverne. Like that. Here's another way to stay cool.
4: You just get some sea breeze and some ice cold water, some towels, wrap them up, put them around your wrists or around the back of your neck.
0: Yeah.
4: Oh, it's delicious.
0: Ah.
4: And then you smell fresh like the sea.
0: Yeah. Don't go to Long Beach, though. Don't go to Mother's Beach to dip that water.
2: Mm-mm.
0: That's not the... Don't go to Santa Monica Pier. You got to go further afield. Hit Ventura County. Hit Orange County. Those LA County beaches, unfortunately, a lot of bacteria problems.
5: I was going to go over the rest of them, but I thought I was running out of time. Anyway, thanks.
0: Thank you.
5: Great show.
0: Thank you. Really appreciate that. All right. We have another caller here who we could maybe ask. Should we?
2: Yes.
0: No time, got to go. All right. Well, Eileen, the answer was, if we have Lou can tell us the answer. Still no Lou. All right. That's right. It was Oasis with Don't Look Back in Anger.
2: Oh, my God. I should have known that.
0: I know, Eileen.
6: Oh, I love Oasis, too.
0: I know. Noel Gallagher.
6: Oh,
0: Noel
6: so
0: plays.
6: Close.
2: How did I not get that?
0: That's okay. But I'll tell you what. We're all winners here. And like I told Charles, you know, if you get them wrong, it's okay. We're all still, we're cool here. We're not going to like make you never be able to call the radio station again. Andy Riesmeyer Show. Thanks for being here. 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
2: Shooting suspect identified. I'm Eileen Gonzalez, live from the KFI 24-hour newsroom. The president of In-N-Out Burger says her heart is broken after a worker and customers were killed in yesterday's mass shooting at the company's new restaurant in Twin Falls, Idaho. Lindsay Snyder says the worker was serving customers when she was killed. Police say the gunman, 24-year-old Chad Williams, died from a self-inflicted gunshot wound following the attack. Three people died in the attack and seven others were hurt, two critically. This man says he saw the shooter inside the parking area.
8: We were just sitting there, and then I was playing on my phone, and then I heard a couple pops, and I look up, and I see a gentleman walking from a white vehicle to another vehicle with a pistol in his hand.
2: Investigators are still trying to determine a motive. Wildfires have destroyed or damaged about 600 structures in and around Spokane, Washington. The largest, the Old Trails Fire, burned about 3,500 acres after strong winds pushed the flames into populated neighborhoods. ABC's Alex Stone says firefighters have been forced to pull back in some areas.
9: Three separate fires burning at the same time, all pushed by strong wind. The governor declaring a state of emergency, issuing a burn ban through September, and activating the National Guard to support firefighters.
2: There are no reports of any deaths. Investigators are still working to determine what sparked the fires. President Trump has made another about-face on his threats to Iran. ABC's Matt Rivers says Trump is pointing to some progress in talks with Iran.
10: Trump posting online, "I have agreed for the future benefit of the world and likewise the survival of a successful and prosperous Iran to cancel the attack subject to being able to rapidly make a deal." He goes on to say any deal would include reopening the Strait of Hormuz and the end of what he calls the Iranian nuclear threat.
2: Iran's military says it still controls access through the vital shipping lane and warns it will respond to any attack. The owner of the Dodgers and Lakers is being investigated for loan fraud.
11: The Wall Street Journal says Mark Walter is being looked at because of more than $16 billion in undisclosed loans that he got from insurance companies that he owns. His insurance-backed deals helped him buy the Dodgers and a controlling stake in the Lakers. State insurance regulators and federal investigation began when a whistleblower filed a complaint. The FBI seized at least one cell phone. Investigations by prosecutors and security regulators often result in no action. Michael Crozier, KFI News.
2: Lawmakers in Sacramento are debating a bill that could change the way repeat shoplifters are punished in California.
12: Assembly Bill 2108 would let some people accused of theft avoid jail time if they finish a rehabilitation program. Supporters say it's meant to help first-time or low-level offenders get back on track, but law enforcement and business groups say the bill would weaken Proposition 36, which voters passed in 2024, to bring tougher penalties for those with multiple offenses. They worry the new bill could make it harder to convict repeat offenders. The bill passed the Assembly and now heads to the Senate. Mark Rauner, KFI News.
13: I'm not just Peter Parker. I'm Spider-Man.
2: Moviegoers pack theaters for the biggest box office weekend in history. Spider-Man Brand New Day opened with an estimated $355 million worldwide, the second biggest debut ever, while Christopher Nolan's The Odyssey added another $51 million. Toy Story 5 finished third, helping push the weekend to a new box office record, topping the previous mark set by Avengers Endgame in 2019. Let's check out the 105 in Linwood. There's a stall to watch out for.
14: This is on the westbound side, right at Long Beach Boulevard. It's a stalled car blocking the left lane, and apparently the driver is slumped over behind the wheel. Right now you're seeing heavy delays coming away from the 710, and unfortunately once you're through there, not quite out of it yet, you're going to keep seeing on and off delays all the way down to the 405. Heading into downtown LA on the 110 northbound, there is a stalled car right at the 10 that is blocking the left lane. You're seeing heavy delays coming away from Slauson, and then from there you could expect further delays up to the 101. Keeping it at downtown LA, the 10 westbound right at Alameda, a two-car crash is blocking the left lane. You're seeing heavy delays coming away from the 60. That's also backing up traffic back onto the 60. You're going to see slowing as you get to Indiana, and that continues to the interchange. Heading through Mid-City, the 10 westbound right at National Boulevard, there is a report of a bunch of miscellaneous car debris, it sounds like, blocking the left lane. That's adding to a usual slow ride through there on a Saturday. You're going to be seeing on and off delays from Washington. With Southern California's most accurate traffic reports, I'm Alex Krupe.
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20: 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Thank you for tuning in. Good to have you along with us. They can't stop the kids from jumping off the cliffs in San Diego. And now people are coming from all around. Some kid jumped off a cliff down at Sunset Cliffs from an area that you're not supposed to jump and didn't clear the rock and is in the hospital. And then days later, another kid was like climbing on the cliffs, loses his footing because he's not wearing shoes or rock climbing gear, slides, crashes onto the same rock. He's in the hospital. These videos go viral and kids from all over Southern California are driving down to go cliff jump at this cliff jump location.
21: But if you hit a rock or something underneath just in the wrong way, you can get knocked unconscious and that puts you at risk for drowning.
20: That's one of the lifeguards. Right. Getting knocked unconscious increases your chance for drowning. What are you talking about? You're done. There's two places you don't want to be unconscious. That's in the ocean and in space. But they can't keep the kids from the lifeguards and the fire department are there, and they can't keep the kids from not jumping off the cliffs.
22: Yeah, well, throughout the day and even right now, we're seeing crowds coming here and people jumping off of those cliffs, which is exactly what Fire and Rescue is concerned about. This has become a popular spot for social media videos, but it's now also become the scene of multiple dangerous rescues.
20: Yeah, many. And also, lifeguards are busy right now because of the surf and the waves and the water temperature. But it's not stopping. Here's one guy who road tripped down to San Diego to go jump off the cliff after seeing somebody go to the hospital.
23: Me and my friends are on a road trip. And my friend said, oh, there's good cliff jumping in San Diego. So, we came.
20: What do you make of that? I mean, part of me is stupid is... as stupid does, right? I mean, this is Darwin's theory in action. But it does tell you the desire to be on social media and go viral for something is so high that people are willing to break their neck. Because the video of the kid jumping and then not clearing the rock below and clipping the rock with effectively his tailbone, at first I thought he hit his ankles. It was close. I mean, he would have made it if he had another 2 inches. But I thought he hit his ankles. I'm like, oh, that's terrible. And then I slowed it down, and it's really kind of just his butt, his tailbone, and his lower back clipped the rock. And that's going to sting. But the video, like somebody else was on the other side of the cliff, so... you know, videotaping it so that you can catch him running into the ocean. So this was a setup shot. This wasn't just random video. So he was doing it on purpose to get a clip.
23: Me and my friends are on a road trip, and my friend said, oh, there's good cliff jumping in San Diego. So we came. And we saw the video of the kid breaking his legs, so we were like, ooh. And it was fun, though.
20: They did it anyway. Saw a video of the kid going to the hospital, and I thought for a second, maybe I ought not do this. But I did it anyway.
22: When you've done it, do you think about the dangers of jumping?
24: Sometimes, yeah. I think about, like, the depth or whatever, but I've been doing it for a while, so it's, like, it's pretty natural to me.
20: I don't know that you can become an expert cliff diver. I guess you can, but he doesn't look like one. It's crazy.
22: Video posted online shows the recent rescue of a man climbing along Sunset Cliffs before suddenly losing his grip and falling onto the rocks below. Lifeguard.
20: Yeah, this is the kid that the second one. Same cliff, same spot. Yeah, it's kind of a half moon. There's other areas where there's no chance of you hitting a rock. That's where most people jump. You're not allowed to jump at all. But not only are people doing it, they're doing it, they're driving to do it now. I want to go jump off that cliff where the kid missed and is in the hospital. And then another kid was climbing along that cliff, lost his footing, and now he's in the hospital.
1: You can hear him do it.
3: Here. Losing his grip and falling onto the rocks below. Lifeguards rushed into the water to rescue the man, and it's the second major cliff rescue here in just days.
1: Yeah. There's got to be another problem. There's more and more people down there being told. Now, the fire department is out there with megaphones, like telling the story. Hey, the social media post that you saw that brought you here, that's not AI. That kid's in the hospital. So is the other kid. Like, they're actually broadcasting this.
4: We had two people break legs earlier this week. They got $1,000 fine. Don't do it.
3: Despite warning from police,
4: you are putting yourself at risk by jumping, risk of injury.
3: Lifeguards and several signs reminding people that cliff jumping here is illegal. Many are still doing it anyways.
1: Right, and what they're going to do is put up more signs. I don't think anyone thinks it's a good idea. I love when they say, we need to put up more signs. That's the problem. Put up more signs. I don't know that that's going to do the job. All right, so believe it or not, there is a term for this. And it's called being an idiot. No, there is an actual social media phrase for what these young people are doing. It's called aura farming. They are aura farming. Aura farming is going out and doing something, not always daredevil-y, but in this case, it certainly is. And putting it on social media to cultivate your personal social charisma. Aura farming.
5: Aura farming, and that is what some of these teens are really telling us is what they're doing.
6: Whenever I'm around the guys, you know, I tend to give off that aura energy and give it to my guys.
5: Yeah. And it's a term used on social media that explains doing something impressive or risky to just get attention or notoriety online.
1: And that's what's happening. There is a rationale for this, I guess. And everybody wants to be an influencer. Everybody wants to have that one media post that goes viral, and they call you up and put you on the Today Show. And they're literally risking, like, their neck.
21: The reality is that it's not only illegal, but it's incredibly dangerous. And you can have a life-changing injury here, or worse.
1: Yeah, and by worse, yeah, tonight, that lifeguard speak is very gentle. In other words, you can break your leg forever or die. So don't do it. But they can't stop them from coming. They come from miles around. All right. Did you see this? I can't get enough of this video of that lifeguard up in Santa Cruz. 16-year-old guy, 17-year-old saves a 10-year-old. No, he was 16. 16 years old. It's so heroic. It's so awesome. You know, we hear all the time, all the trouble that kids do and all the wheelies on e-bikes causing problems. And then when you see a story of a 16-year-old acting so heroically, it's just really heartwarming. And the father of the 10-year-old boy whose life was saved by the 16-year-old lifeguard, he's come out and said a few things about it, and I want to share it with you. It's all coming up next. Lou Penrose on KFI AM 640 live everywhere on the iHeartRadio app. This is the latest now. Eileen Gonzalez is live in the KFI 24-hour newsroom.
2: Here's the latest. Investigators in Twin Falls, Idaho are still looking for a motive in yesterday's mass shooting outside an In-N-Out burger restaurant. LAPD's missing persons unit is trying to find the owner of two dogs that were found alone at Will Rogers State Beach nearly a month ago.

0: EFG.
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8: How about the natural getting a hold of the parents and charging them to pay for whatever happened? We had to send our first responders there to protect this kid. That's parenting again. I understand, don't get me wrong. Everybody's going to say, oh, when I was a kid, I used to run over glass with bare feet. No, the parents are responsible to pay for this unless it's public and you're allowed to do it.
7: Yeah, you're not allowed to do it. And the lifeguards are out there trying to educate. That's what they believe their role is, to go on television newscasts and tell the reporter. It's really unsafe. But I don't think it's working. I have no problem with that. You mean, like, after everybody's healed, then the cost of the paramedics and all of that, pass that along to the person that got hurt? Yeah, if you broke the law and got hurt, I don't have a problem with that. Like, if you just were on a hike and it got real hot and you got lost and we had to send out a search and rescue, I don't think we should charge you for that. That's kind of the basic services that I like to have, you know, in a first world country. But I get what you're saying.
9: There are two potential solutions to this problem. One starts at home with the parents having a very long talk with their children about how gravity works. And the other is whatever the municipality around that area putting up a bunch of signs saying, jump at your own risk. And then everybody sits back and after enough broken legs, broken backs, broken necks, and dead folks, maybe people will stop doing it once they realize that there's no upside.
7: Well, there's no upside to getting hurt, but it's increased. Like, it's increased now up and down the coast. No, they're not just going to that place. I got a feeling what's going to happen is the city's going to put up a great big fence right there, and it's going to look all ugly.
10: Now, not everyone who's jumping off of cliffs is doing it for aura farming, but those who are say it's meant to build them a cool or fearless image, whether on social media or in front of a group of people.
7: Everybody wants to be a social media star. I don't know. Remember they were doing the ice water challenge? What was that for, Adam Miller? Do you remember when?
11: It's like was it the ALS ice bucket challenge? I want to say.
7: Now that's a good way to go viral, and you don't risk your life and limb. Like, figure out one of those ways. You don't have to be Evel Knievel. If you want to do this, here's what you do: go to Walmart, buy yourself an above ground swimming pool, fill it with water, and jump off the roof of your house, and do that until you break your leg. But don't do it down the beach, because that's what's going to happen. They're going to put some kind of a fence there. And I don't like the way that looks. All right, so the father of the 10-year-old who was rescued by the 16-year-old up in Santa Cruz has come forward. You heard this story, right? This lifeguard, Ryder Williams, he's 16. And he jumps into action when he sees this 10-year-old, when you're in the ocean, like just getting your feet cool, like going up to your knees, that's okay. And then when you're all the way in and you're basically up to your chest, that's okay. But like getting past that space, that 5 feet when the waves are as high as they are, really hard, especially if you're 10 years old. And he was in that space. And how the lifeguard knew that this wasn't just a 10-year-old playing, but a 10-year-old in distress is pretty impressive to me. Because I'm watching this video and it doesn't look like he needs help. And there's no way you could hear him calling for help because of the sound of the waves. But the lifeguard jumped into action, saved his life. And it was just pretty incredible. And here's the father came out and said, this kid is something special.
0: He was drowning. He knew he was drowning. He blacked out. He went unconscious. When he came out of the water, he was clearly limp. He doesn't look like he was breathing. If I was watching that video, I wasn't sure if he'll make it, if I hadn't seen the end of it.
7: Oh, that's terrorizing. I don't know that I could watch that video if it was my son. I would just be so happy. I don't think I'd want to watch it. I probably would for curiosity, but I don't know if I would regret watching it. Can't unwatch something once you see it. But it really was incredible. And the lifeguard, again, 16-year-old Ryder Williams, released a statement. And it was the most impressive statement I'd ever seen for a 16-year-old in this day and age. He said he credited his lifeguard training and his fellow lifeguards. Like, I'm no hero. I just did what I'm trained to do. This is a day at work. This is what we do. And it just reminds us, right, that there are some exceptional young people out there. We always hear the bad stories. We always hear about the young punks that, cause accidents by e-biking and pulling wheelies and taking the e-bike into the Walmart. And, the ones throwing fireworks on the beach on the 4th of July and looting the pavilions. So it's nice when a young person is so good at what he does and saves a life. Because the father said, when he watched the video, it looked like the son was dying.
0: I wasn't sure, honestly, if the lifeguard would make it out with those conditions. I think he deserves every medal and award and honor that's possible.
7: Yeah, and he is. He's going to the White House. He's going to the White House, and the White House is going to give him, they're going to give him some kind of a civilian honor. That's awesome. I hope that doesn't get political. I hope that I hope everybody can be happy. You know how sometimes the baseball teams and the soccer teams, they go to the White House, college football, whatever, and it always gets political. This time, let's put the politics aside and make it about 16-year-old Ryder Williams. Kid's incredible.
0: The way he went in the water with those waves, the way he was getting crashed upon, and the way that he was going underwater over and over again, I mean, it was very clear that, he had put his own life at risk to save my son.
7: Right, that is what lifeguards do every time they jump in the water, is put their lives at risk. It's a great story. I just think it's a great story, and it helps us remember that we're a great country because we're good people. And we need to celebrate the good people and stop elevating all the idiots out there. All right, so here's the question I have for you. Because it's more common than you think. Have you ever saved someone's life? Or do you know somebody that saved somebody's life? It's more common than you think. And I only know this because I'm in a newsroom like 30 hours a week. I'm on the air, but I'm in a new, like I sit in the newsroom and I'm getting everything ready for the show, but I'm overhearing, all the stuff on the police scanner and all the news people talking about stuff and all the wire stories. Like if somebody saved someone's life in Texas today, it's not going to be on the newscast on KFI, but it happened. And like, so there's all these national stories of that are newsworthy that take place that I overhear sitting in the newsroom. And it's actually quite common that people have their lives saved. And it's like a news story there, right? It's, in Tampa, it'll make the newscast. So it's kind of common. And I don't mean like if you're a first responder. I mean like if you're like a person, not a professional lifesaver, but you just found yourself in a position where you could have say that you Heimlich maneuver, it was in a car accident, you were first on the scene and you dragged them away and the car explodes like on TV. Saw somebody, you were out surfing and saw somebody in distress and before the lifeguard was able to get him, you got him. Have you ever saved someone's life? And what's the story? I'll tell you my story. I never saved someone's life. I had my life saved when I was 7 years old. And I remember it to this day. And I'll tell you all about it. Coming up next, Lou Penrose on KFI AM 640 live everywhere on the iHeartRadio app. Let's hit the latest now. Eileen Gonzalez is live in the KFI 24-hour newsroom.
4: Police in Twin Falls, Idaho say three people were killed and seven others injured in yesterday's shooting at a busy In-N-Out burger restaurant. Twin Falls Police Chief Matthew Hicks says the shooter, 24-year-old Chad Williams, died from a self-inflicted gunshot wound after an off-duty state trooper and an armed citizen returned fire, diverting him away from the restaurant.
12: We want to take a moment and commend the actions of the off-duty officer and the citizen and their heroic action to stop this incident.
4: One of those killed was an In-N-Out employee, and investigators are still trying to determine a motive. President Trump has walked back on his threats on new missile strikes targeting Iranian energy infrastructure. ABC's Matt Rivers says Trump indicates some progress in talks have been made.
13: Trump writing online, "I have agreed to cancel the attack, subject to being able to rapidly make a deal." Adding the perimeters of a deal has been agreed to. This would include the immediate, complete, and total opening of the Hormuz Strait and an end to Iran's nuclear threat.
4: Trump is also saying Israel is on board, but it's still unclear what exactly, if anything, has been agreed to. Fire recovery in Pacific Palisades has gotten another boost.
14: The Malibu Community Long-Term Recovery Group has announced it has received an American Red Cross grant to expand long-term disaster recovery services for residents affected or displaced by the fire in the Palisades. The Disaster Recovery Coalition, established by the Boys and Girls Club of Malibu in April of 2025, brings together nonprofit organizations, government agencies, businesses, and community partners to coordinate resources and support for disaster survivors. Deborah Mark, KFI News.
4: The Dodgers have landed the biggest prize before baseball's trade deadline, acquiring two-time reigning American League Cy Young Award winner Tarik Skubal from the Detroit Tigers. The left-hander joins a Dodgers team that already leads the National League West and is looking to win a third straight World Series. The Tigers are set to receive right-hander River Ryan, right-hander Brady Smith, and outfielder Zahir Hope. Let's go to a stall on the 10 in El Monte.
15: This is on the westbound side just before Baldwin Avenue. It looks like it's blocking the middle lane. Expect to see some slowing coming away from Santa Anita Avenue. Downtown LA, the 10 westbound just before the 110. An earlier three-car crash remains blocking the middle lane. You are seeing very heavy delays coming away from the 60. In Linwood, the 105 westbound off-ramp to Long Beach Boulevard, there's a stalled car blocking the off-ramp, and it's backing up traffic onto mainline lanes. You're seeing very heavy slowing from the 710. With Southern California's most accurate traffic reports, I'm Alex Krupe.
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7: 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And I'm just loving the story and asking the question, have you ever saved someone's life? It is more common than you think. It happens every day. It happens a lot in summertime. And it just happens all across the country, and it doesn't make it to our nightly news. But it's a regular thing, and it's always a good story, and I want
20: to
7: hear it.
20: Hey, Lou, in regards to the great story about the 16-year-old lifeguard and his amazing save this week, I heard on another news report that Ronald Reagan was a lifeguard, and supposedly he saved 77 young people in his career as a lifeguard. Just another good story to hear during this time when we're hearing a lot of news that's pretty depressing.
7: I appreciate the call. I did not know that. Ronald Reagan was a lifeguard too? How many things did he do? He was a lifeguard. He was a sports play-by-play broadcaster. Like, he was a radio guy. Then he was an actor. And, like, made some big films. And then went on to become a huge, like, endorser. He was like the Travis and... like the Travis Kelsey of, you know, whatever he was endorsing at the time. And then president of the Screen Actors Guild. And then governor. And then president. Guy had a really good career. I didn't know he was a lifeguard. Thanks for that story. How many people? He saved over 70 people? He was a busy lifeguard.
21: That lifeguard, you have to remember that most lifeguards come from water polo sports. So they're used to long periods of time without breathing normally, etc., and have a lot of strength in the water.
7: Well, this kid is strong. I mean, he definitely, look, the 10-year-old went, like, limp. He was out cold. And that's not good. If you're passing out, that's not good. You're going to inhale water and it's going to be a problem. So he's fighting the waves. And, you know, a 10-year-old is heavy. He's not light. But he got him out while fighting the waves himself. Yeah, unbelievable story. I appreciate the call.
22: Hey, Lou, I saved a gal once. We were whitewater rafting. Just got done with some rapids. Whitewater rafting guide put us kind of in a little, think of an L shape with rocks, waiting for the other people to get down. This gal had fell out the top of the rapids coming down, and she was going to go underneath the boat. And I jumped at the edge of the boat and held her up by the life jacket, and I'll never forget her eyes. Because if she went under the boat, she for sure would have drowned.
7: Oh, man, what a story. Look at you. Yeah, holding her up by the life preserver. I've never been, like, whitewater rafting. I mean, you really are taking chances, I think. I mean, I'm sure it's a fun sport. I'm sure if you know what you're doing, you're going to be okay. Looks dangerous to me because there's nothing going on there but rapids and rocks. And I don't know if people wear helmets now, but it's going to hurt if you get tossed out of that boat. I don't like whitewater rafting at amusement parks. Like at water parks, I'm not excited about going in there. So I'm surprised you don't get hurt more often. But I'm glad you saved the woman's life. Yeah, that's interesting. You mentioned the eyes, right? People never forget when they had their life saved. And the people that saved their life never forget the look. Somehow she knew she was doomed. That's a great story.
23: Hey, Lou. I was at Zuma Beach. There were no lifeguards. And I was in my early 20s. And I saved a girl in her early 20s. I went in fully clothed in my jeans and everything. And then a couple hours later, when I went to go home, realized I had lost my car keys in the ocean. And so I had to hitchhike home in the back of a pickup truck.
7: Oh, man. Boy. Look at that. Save a life, lose your keys. You hitchhiked, and did you tell? I wonder if you told the driver the story. Well, yeah, because you're all wet. Wow. And you never saw her again. Maybe she's listening. So I was probably 6 or 7 years old. And my family, every year in the summer, my dad would close up the barbershop. And we would go to a place called Lake George, New York. It's about an hour north of Albany. Not Lake Placid. Everyone thinks it is because Lake Placid was where the Olympics were. This is Lake George, New York. And my dad had family there. And we would stay. And it's a great place. My brother and I loved it. Every summer we would go. And it's just a lot of fun. But one year we went in the winter. We went in February. And they have this thing called the Winterfest. And the lake is frozen. Frozen solid. Like you can walk on the lake. And I mean, there was trucks on the lake. There's like a festival on the lake. And it was really kind of cool because the lake water is clear, so you can kind of see through the ice. And it's eerie at first, and then it just becomes very normal and natural. And we were, and you know, the lake is right up against downtown. So you walk into town, and where we were staying was walking distance. And I was with my dad and my older brother. And it was getting dark. We were going to head back to the house to go have dinner. And they went ahead, and I wanted to kind of cross. There's a little bit of like a cul-de-sac of the lake, and I just wanted to cross over the lake and run and skid, you know, and pretend I was ice skating. What I did not know is earlier that day, they had a polar bear convention. You know what that is? Adam, you ever hear like the polar bear club people? They're the ones that go take a dip in the ocean when it's freezing cold out?
11: Oh, yeah. I used to live in Chicago, and they used to do that in Lake Michigan in the middle of the wintertime. It's crazy.
7: Right. As part of the Winter Festival at Lake George, they cut a square in the lake, you know, big enough for people to kind of dip in and everyone to like applaud and everything. And that was the area that I didn't know. It's dark, and it kind of froze over just enough to not look like it was an opening. And I'm like dashing across, and I'll never forget the sound of that ice cracking under my feet. And boom, right in the lake, I went. 7 years old, and it was freezing cold. And I tried to get out, but every time I grabbed the edge of the hole, the ice would break again. And ice is sharp. It was starting to scratch my forearm and my wrist, and I was freezing. And I had just, when I was a kid, I liked magic. And there was a Houdini movie with Tony Curtis. And I'd recently seen it. And if you remember that movie, there's an accident. They're trying to lower Houdini, you know, in a chest into the ice, and the thing breaks, and then he falls, and he can't get out, and he doesn't know where the hole is. So you see him searching for the hole under the ice. And that was what went through my mind. I'm going to die like Houdini did. Well, he didn't die, but I'm not Houdini. And that's all I could think about, and how I got to get out of this, and I'm freezing cold. And somebody saved my life. I'll never forget it. Somebody, because I'm not far from the sidewalk, and the lake goes right up against the sidewalk. Some man stopped, and like I remember hearing his voice. He kept saying, "Don't worry, don't worry, you're fine. Get on your belly and swim. Just get on your belly and swim." I remember that phrase because we didn't use that phrase when I was a kid. We referred to it as your stomach. So it never, you know, it was an odd thing to hear, your belly. Get on your belly and swim. And I did. I just kind of put my feet back and my arms out and started to swim. And that's why. And then eventually you're just like swimming on the ice. It's not breaking. And then like with my hands, I'm like kind of pulling myself, like just swimming. And I swam to where the ice was solid, which was just a couple of feet, and stood up on my knees and then ran to the sidewalk. It was amazing. And this is the best part. And this is a true story. He asked me where I lived. I told him, I could pretty much point to the corner of where the house is. So it's walking distance. He's like, okay. He's like, run home. Don't walk. Run. Run home. And as soon as you get home, take off your clothes. I'm like, okay. So I turn and run. And I remember wanting to just like, thank you. Like it occurred to me, thank you so much. I ran a little bit, turn around. He was gone, like gone. And it wasn't, this is like an open street, downtown Lake George. Like he was gone. And I'm like looking for him, and he was just gone. And then I turned around, and I was cold, so I ran. But I'm like, who would like not wait to make sure, you know, I didn't, like, it was a strange thing to me that an adult would like let me just run and not,
1: stand for a moment to make sure everything was okay or to tell other people, hey, there's a hole in the ice. It was just gone. So I don't know if it was a guardian angel. I don't know if it was a figment of my imagination and I got myself out of the lake. I don't know, but I'm alive. And that's a true story. 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
4: Here's the latest. Heat advisories and extreme heat warnings remain in effect across parts of SoCal. Destructive wildfires are taking a toll in and around Spokane, Washington, and Ford is recalling over 47,000 pickup trucks. We'll have more news at the top of the hour. We'll check your drive on the 5 next.
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1: 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Thanks for being with us. Coming up following the news at 5, Best Foods Mayonnaise Company. This summer is having a nationwide campaign to honor the nation's 250-year anniversary. All this summer, they are accepting submissions of what is, in your opinion, the most American sandwich. The most American sandwich, not your favorite sandwich. Like, what sandwich represents America coast to coast? Because a lot of eating in America is regional. And a lot of sandwiches are regional. Like pizza is regional. Chicago, New York style. The artistic West Coast pizza. Now they even have a Detroit pizza. I didn't know there was such a thing as a Detroit pizza. Gotta try it. But like, and sandwiches are regional too. But what sandwich? I thought it was a very interesting question. Obviously, I think they are hoping that the sandwich uses mayonnaise since they're the sponsor. Best Foods Mayonnaise, it's called Hellman's Mayonnaise, I think, east of the Mississippi. Is that the rule? Kind of like radio stations that start with the letter K and start with the letter W. It's Hellman's Mayonnaise over there, and it's Best Foods here. And they're sponsoring it. So I think you're going to have to put mayonnaise on the sandwich. But really, a truly American sandwich would be mayonnaise-based, I would argue. But what's a sandwich that could represent every part of the country? Like, it works in the South, it works in the Northeast, it works in California, it works in the mountains. It's a very interesting question, and I thought some of the submissions were a little crazy. Like, some of these people, I'm like, this is not going to win. I don't even know why this lady is making the sandwich. But it's a lot of fun, and I'll share with you some of the submissions that people offered, and you can offer up yours.
27: Hey Lou, great show. My wife saved my life because I fainted because of a diabetic attack, and the only reason I'm alive is because she came by the room and I was on the floor a few more minutes and I would have been gone.
1: Yeah, that's crazy, right? Good timing. I think my wife, well, it would depend on the life insurance policy, but I'm here.
28: Yes, Lou. A couple of years ago, before my daughters knew how to swim, we were at my aunt's and uncle's house, and my daughter took her floaties off, got to the deep end, and sunk. And I had to run, jump, and dive over the security fence to pick her up out of the water. But she was all right. But she's learned to swim since then.
1: Thank goodness. Good for you. Teach your children to swim. You're in Southern California. It was one of the first things that we did as soon as my sons were born. Because, again, I spend 30 hours a week in a newsroom. And every June, there is a terrible story of some little kid not making it out of the swimming pool. And I'm not a strong swimmer, but I can stay alive. And I don't cliff jump or do foolish things like get in a raft during white waters in the mountains. But if you don't have a pool, somewhere there is a pool. Your neighbor has a pool. I mean, they're all over Southern California. So as soon as kids start going to pool parties, it's just too often that we hear these tragedies. So as soon as my kids, I think we started him in swim class when he was like 18 months old. It was a great place. It's called Australian Swim School. I don't know what makes it Australian. She wasn't Australian, but I think it's a philosophy or a principle of teaching young children how to effectively get out of the pool. Not strokes, just survival skills. And that's what they teach them. They put them in the water and they teach them to get to the edge, swim to the edge, and then elbow, elbow, knee, knee out of the pool. Or if they can't, not strong enough to elbow, elbow, knee, knee, then monkey walk with your hands along the edge until your feet can touch. Because most of the time in a swimming pool, there are stairs or steps or a ladder somewhere. And all three of my sons were in that Australian swim school. And I'm really glad that we did it. It wasn't cheap, but it was well worth it. Now they're in the ocean. In this ocean, these days. Actually, my middle son is in Lake Havasu, and I think he's probably jumping off a cliff. I hope he's okay. Hey, Chili's is not going AI. Everybody's going AI. Visa is going AI, and they cut a bunch of jobs. Facebook, Meta is going AI, and they're cutting a bunch of jobs. Everyone's freaking out, and Chili's is going in the opposite direction. They're investing in people.
2: Chili's says part of the reason diners are coming back to its restaurants is a reinvestment in basic foundational technology. It upgraded Wi-Fi, purchased iPads for servers to place orders. It scrapped robot servers, which it declared useless.
1: The robot servers were useless at Chili's. Look at that. They're like, you know what? Let's get people in here and let's give them a laptop so it'll be really efficient. And let's let humans do it.
2: It scrapped robots, which it declared useless.
1: You know, they should have a new slogan. Chili's, guaranteed humans.
2: The restaurant chain is not all in on artificial intelligence.
1: Good for you, Chili's. I've had enough of this artificial intelligence. It's all you ever hear about. People do matter, right? We coexist with AI.
2: Other changes at Chili's include increasing the portion size of baby back ribs.
1: Oh. Were they getting small? Everybody is serving smaller versions of everything. How do you you have to increase the portion size. The ribs, right? The ribs are on a bone that come off an animal. So it just has to be the amount of ribs you get. Right? That's got to be it.
2: Other changes at Chili's include increasing the portion size of baby back ribs and focusing on viral menu items like the triple dipper appetizer sampler.
1: Oh, everybody's doing that triple dipper. Everybody loves that triple dipper. Here's my old buddy Ham and Cheese. He's one of my favorite food reviewers. He did the triple dipper review.
3: Chili's triple dipper. Nashville hot. Oh, that cheesy goodness. Not so hot. That Nashville sauce is delicious. Honey chipotle chicken crispers. Whoa, that chicken is tender. Sauce is delicious. Hell yeah. Bone in barbecue wings. That barbecue sauce is on point. Bone in is the way to go. So much better than boneless.
1: There is no such thing as a boneless wing. Don't buy them.
3: Only two mozzarella sticks. Give the second one a go. 0-10 on the cheese pull. At least the flavor's there. I always thought Chili's was overrated. This is pretty good though.
1: All right. So Chili's is back in ham and cheese's favor. All right. When we get back, what Americans are saying is the ultimate American sandwich. That's all coming up next. 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
11: Suspected shooter identified. I'm Eileen Gonzalez, live in the KFI 24-hour newsroom. Police in Twin Falls, Idaho say three people were killed and seven others hurt in yesterday's shooting at a busy In-N-Out Burger restaurant. Twin Falls Police Chief Matthew Hicks says the shooter, 24-year-old Chad Williams, died from a self-inflicted gunshot wound after an off-duty state trooper and an armed citizen returned fire, diverting him away from the restaurant.
17: We want to take a moment and commend the actions of the off-duty officer and the citizen and their heroic action to stop this incident.
11: One of those killed was an In-N-Out employee, and investigators are still trying to figure out a motive. Wildfires have destroyed or damaged about 600 structures in and around Spokane, Washington, forcing thousands of people from their homes. Officials say the three fires burning as the Spokane complex have scorched more than 5,000 acres, fueled by strong winds, extreme heat, and dry conditions. Governor Bob Ferguson has declared a statewide emergency. It's not clear out of the structures how many were homes, businesses, or schools. Spokane Mayor Lisa Brown says it's still too early to tell.
20: We're not in a place right now where we can talk about the magnitude of the property destruction, but it is a very dangerous situation.
4: There have been reports of fatalities. President Trump is turning over hand-picked U.S. attorney, turning against hand-picked U.S. attorney Jeanine Pirro over the